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0: live. 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

0: phone and pet health insurance. We're rolling along here on Amber and Ian. We just mentioned the preseason coaches poll in college football, Ian. It was released, and it's the time of year that we freak out about preseason polls, even if really they don't mean a damn thing.
1: they don't mean a damn thing.
0: Especially this one. It doesn't mean anything. No. But nevertheless,
1: neither does the AP, which came out on Monday, right? So
0: that's true.
1: It does not mean a damn thing.
0: Slightly different process, though, because here the coaches are voting on this one. And so they vote Ohio State at number one, overwhelmingly so. Oregon at two, Georgia at three, Texas, Notre Dame rounds out the top five, followed by Indiana, Miami, Texas A&M, Oklahoma.

0: of it right here. 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
1: Hey, it's Evan Cohen. 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

0: Amber and Ian. We're trying to do a deep dive into these.
1: I got it. I sent a text.
0: Fan videos now.
1: Yeah, so I think
0: Ian
1: Ravens
0: might have gotten got by one of them.
1: By a lot of people. But I'm watching this video more closely now. That's Ty Simpson.
0: Yes.
1: Playing quarterback for the Rams. It looks just like Ty.
0: Somebody said it was Ty Simpson. So Ian got because there's a video, we just discussed it in the last segment. If you missed anything, check out the podcast.
1: With about 4 million
0: especially screwing
1: views
0: up. But there's a video of, they said it was a fan who snuck onto the Rams practice field and took a snap and actually threw a pass. And he was an elusive guy out there in the uniform. And had moves and threw it to the receiver on the run. And it was like, that's a fan? And I think it was a parody account who tweeted it out. And I think they're joking because it's Ty Simpson.
1: Yep. 4 million views.
0: They're essentially calling Ty Simpson a fan.
1: Now, the Ravens guy.
0: The Ravens look like that might have been real. There's a Ravens fan that allegedly snuck onto the field to do drills with the D-line. And
1: he hit a player.
0: I am seeing that several places.

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0: live. 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

0: help everybody. If Aaron Donaldson, I might want to come out of retirement.
1: It's just a question of whether he wants to go through and do it. My guess is, in the end, that he will. I even think it's got to be awfully enticing to come back and play this year when the Super Bowl will be in L.A.
2: As everyone describes me, he doesn't do anything halfway. So, barring some sort of injury that happens in this lead-up to, I'd be surprised if we're not seeing Aaron Donald play for the Rams this year.
3: The Rams are giving him the space and the time to make the decision, but right now it's up to him.
4: Signs are leading to Aaron Donald making a return to the L.A. Rams as the three-time defensive player of the year who last played in 2023 worked out for the Rams on Wednesday per the NFL transaction report, which officially labeled it a tryout on the Daily Wire. So do with that as you may. It's game night on ESPN Radio, the all-new ESPN app. SiriusXM Channel 80 and TuneIn were presented by Progressive Insurance. He's Emmett Golden. I'm Q Myers. Emmett, to me, it just feels like the inevitable. Then Aaron Donald's going to come back. I heard some, you know, people say when this whole conversation started early in the process, oh, he probably won't return until maybe November or December, get ready for a playoff run. I don't know him personally. I've never covered him professionally. I just don't view Aaron Donald as a guy that's going to half-step. He seems like, to me, he's either going to go full throttle or he's not going to do it at all.
5: Yeah, I don't have a read on him either. But I can tell you this, it does feel like he's interested. You know, I don't think you do all this. I don't think you go put a helmet on, you know, if you have zero interest.
4: I mean, he was listed as a tryout on the NFL transaction report.
5: Right, which I don't
4: like. That's not I'm just going to camp to see what the guys are doing.

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5: Amber and Ian.
6: The Athletic released their quarterback tiers. Jalen Hurts ends up being a second-tier quarterback, and not just a second-tier quarterback, but 17th on this list.
7: Jalen Hurts is not the most talented or best quarterback in the league, but he wins. 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

0: 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A real good day.
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2: 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And the players are going to be like, you know what? You're right. We've had a change of heart because of this Scooble trade. That's not how this is going to play out. But it does matter in the court of public opinion.
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0: live. Fight like hell. And when you get too tired to fight, let somebody else fight for you. That's what they say.
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0: swinging. Ernie Clement fires one deep to left field, and no doubt about it, a moonshot from Ernie Clement on a two-run homer, and the Blue Jays take a 5-3 lead.
1: His only hit of the game, but it lifts Toronto, and they beat Houston 5-4 in 10. Sportsnet 590 The Fan. Astros have lost two of the last three following a season-long six-game win streak. That's going to do it for SportsCenter All Night. I'm Jay Reynolds. It's Thursday, August 6th, Greeny's birthday today. Evan and Canty are next with Unsportsmanlike. 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
19: Yeah, I'm here. I wanted to hit snooze a couple more times, because I decided to stay up for that Phillies game yesterday. That was fun. Phils lose an extra innings 10-4 after a 6-run top of the 11th for the Washington Nationals. My man Caleb Killian, one of the additions at the trade deadline, not really faring all too well. We had Chase Shugart go out there, give up a run as well. And then, there was no point of watching the bottom of the 11th. I'll be honest, I turned it off. I didn't watch the bottom of the 11th. I knew they weren't going to come back and win. And look, this is not an overreaction day. I know how it's going to go. Oh, you thought it was so good after they won the first game with Luis Arraez and then they lost yesterday. Yeah, it's going to happen. They're going to lose baseball games. They're going to make the playoffs. It's whether or not you believe that they can win a World Series. And that was sort of our conversation yesterday. Our topic yesterday was you make the case that the Phillies blank. And then we had all kinds of answers, and it was a fun day yesterday. The game was not, though. Good morning, everybody. Connor, good morning. I know you were in attendance yesterday. I know you had to exit early. You didn't miss anything, dude. It was miserable watching that inning happen.
10: Yeah, that was not a fun night at the ballpark last night.
19: No.
10: The offense, five hits. The bullpen can't find the damn strike zone. Like, throw strikes.
19: Yeah.
10: Just throw strikes.
19: That's literally all that people ask pitchers to do in Major League Baseball is throw strikes. And it was just a mess. Andrew Painter looked okay, but leg was bothering him. So he walked off the field after just four innings yesterday. So then they had to basically unleash the bullpen. And now you're saying, hey, I need you to not do that again today. Christopher Sanchez, I need like seven minimum out of you today. And that's one of the problems that this Phillies team has been facing over the course of the season is the starting pitchers, in games with Aaron Nola, in games with Andrew Painter, very, very early on in the season, in games with Taijuan Walker, where the bullpen had to get taxed really, really, really early. And then you're relying on guys like Christopher Sanchez to go deep in ball games. And then remember, Christopher Sanchez had like a two or three game stretch where it looked like maybe his arm was fatigued, probably because he was going 7-8 innings of shutout ball every single night. And the pitch count started adding up and the innings started adding up. So they need to find some groove, man. And it's a shame because Andrew Painter did look pretty good yesterday, except for that first inning. And then his leg was bothering him and he exited. I just hope this guy's not one of those players where there's always something. I really hope that's not the case. But we're not going to dive too deep into a Phillies loss yesterday. Phillies lose to the Nationals. You want to react to it, go for it. 610-632-0975. But I'm really interested to have this conversation today that I didn't think of until yesterday at the end of the show. Right? Usually we have some idea of where we're going to go. I thought we were going to go with a Jalen Hurts route today. But honestly, I don't think anybody really wants that. Like, I will find a way to fit Jalen Hurts into this conversation, trust me. But I don't think a lot of people want it, right? Like it's August, it's August 6th, and the season's not for another month and change away. So everything that we talk about Jalen Hurts, we'll get our answers during the season. So why should we make so much of it in August? And I'm not a guy that overreacts to training camp reports. I'm not an overreactor to Jalen Hurts' stat line in training camp, whether or not he's throwing touchdowns or interceptions. Like, what does that matter? And as our man Andrew DiCicco, who will be in studio today, points out all the time, hey, don't forget he's going up against the Eagles defense, which is one of the best defenses in the NFL. So you're trying to learn a new offense. You're moving pieces in and out, right? You're getting guys reps with the first team. Some second teamers go up there. And, oh, by the way, the Eagles defense is also really good. So I don't overreact to training camp reports. But at the end of the show yesterday, we started talking about pressure and the athletes in Philadelphia, specifically the athletes, not the coaches, not the executives. Who in Philadelphia among the athletes has the most pressure on them right now? And Connor and I each put together a list of our top five. And it was a end of the show segment before we handed things over for Middays with Marks. And it's been on my mind this entire time because Connor and I had two almost completely opposite rankings. We didn't even have all the same players on our lists. So at the end of the show, I told you that I had Trey Turner at number five, most pressure, LeBron James at number four, Bryce Harper at number three, Jalen Hurts at number two, and Joel Embiid at number one. Connor, can you remind the people who your top five was? I remember Devontae Smith was at number five.
10: Yes, Jalen Carter was at number four, Trey Turner at number three, Jalen Hurts at number two, and LeBron James, the king, is at one.
19: So it's funny because the only thing that we had similar was we both had Jalen Hurts at number two, but after that, I had two Phillies, you only had one. I had LeBron James at four, you had LeBron James at one. So this is going to be one of those topics where if we ask all of you to text in your answer, we will get numerous different answers. So Connor, I'm sorry. Today's one of your tally days. answer the question at 610-632-0975 by texting in the Davis Honda text line. Who in Philadelphia right now among all the athletes has the most pressure? If you want to do your own top five list, go for it, because I would love to see just how different everybody is at. But who is number one? And throughout the course of the show, we will keep a running tally on it so that we know collectively, not the radio hosts that have to give opinions every day, not the radio hosts that are looked at as hot take artists, right? I want to know collectively from this city, as this show is about community, our YouTube community, everybody on the Davis Honda text line, everybody that just listens and yells at their radio when I say something stupid, I want to know collectively who is under the most pressure in Philadelphia sports. What I would like from you to do also, though, is to sort of explain what pressure is for you. Because for some of us, pressure is just about winning or losing, right? For some of us, sports is just about winning or losing. We've talked about this in the past on this show. There are people that can go about their day, go about their weeks during football season. Sunday, if the Eagles won Sunday night through the following Sunday, they're happy that the Eagles won. But then there are people like me that over-evaluate pretty much everything in life. The Eagles won. Could they have won better? How did they win? Why did they win? Why, if they do this again, they'll lose next week? Like, that's how my brain works. So to me, it's not just about end result. The only game where I care about end results is the playoffs, right? Wild card weekend, divisional round, championship weekend, Super Bowl. Did you win? Yes or no? I don't care how you did it. Did you win? Yes or no? But weeks 1 through 18 is my way to figure out information about whether or not the team can actually do something come playoff time. And I told you pretty early on that I didn't think that they were going to do squat last year when I saw them lose a couple of bad games. So in this city, in all fan bases, I would imagine, everybody looks at sports differently. Well, how do you look at pressure? So the reason why our lists are different is because we probably view it differently, or we view people differently. We view their roles differently. I view pressure as how much scrutiny is this person going to feel or hear if they don't come through. And so it's why Joel Embiid is number one on my list, right? Because if this doesn't go well, it's probably because Joel Embiid got hurt. That's how I will look at it. If you listen to any basketball person talk, if you listen to people of the Sixers brass talk, which Mike Gansey joined Middays with Marks yesterday, we'll play some clips later on the show. Nick Nurse was on the John Clark's podcast, Take Off with John Clark. He talked about the Sixers. People that cover the NBA, they talk about how it still starts with Joel Embiid. Even with a team that has LeBron James on it, even with a team that has Jaylen Brown on it, even with a team that has all-star starter Tyrese Maxey on it and a young gun in VJ Edgecombe that everybody's fallen in love with, it still starts with Joel Embiid, because if he gets hurt at some point, then the team will not look as good as it is currently constructed on paper. And so everything will still circle around Joel Embiid. LeBron James will be the guy bringing up the ball, but Joel Embiid will still be most nights the focal point on offense. In terms of when it slows down, yeah, you're going to have your run-and-gun guys in Tyrese Maxey and VJ Edgecombe. You're going to have your off-ball shooting with Tyrese Maxey. Jaylen Brown's going to get his. But everybody continues to talk about the offensive force that Joel Embiid is, and that's really the only thing that he's bringing to the table at this point. He's not really bringing the defense anymore. He's not that much of a rim protector unless he's kind of standing down there. And we keep on talking about, how does the offense look? Is Joel Embiid on the block? Is Joel Embiid mid-range? Is Joel Embiid top of the key? Notice we're talking about Joel Embiid. We're not talking about where LeBron James will be on the court, where Jaylen Brown will be on the court, where Maxey will be on the court. We're talking about where Joel Embiid will be on the court. So everything will continue to circle around him, and we're all going to talk about his health. And so that's why he is number one for me. Why is Jalen Hurts number two? Because we're talking about money. We're not just talking about success of Philadelphia sports. We're not just talking about playing the most important position in sports and in a city where we live and die with our football team. But we are talking about the future of the franchise. If he plays well, he gets a $60 million contract extension. God bless him. Good for you, Jalen. And if he gets that contract extension, We then look at who doesn't get money. And so that's pressure. If he gets paid, other people won't get paid. If he plays poorly this year, not saying that he will, but if he plays poorly this year or plays mid, as the kids are saying these days, there's going to be a lot of conversations about whether or not you keep him. There's going to be a lot of conversations about whether or not you want to give a guy $60 million that is really good at handing the football off, really good at extending a play, really good at being careful with the football, because that's what he's been the last 2 years. The last 2 years, he has not carried the team. The last 2 years, he's been a part of the team, and he's been really good at it. But $60 million is $60 million. So that's why he's number two. Bryce Harper, he's not going anywhere, which is why he falls to number three for me. So there's reasonings for all of this. So I want to know today at 610-632-0975. If you started texting in answers now, we will keep the running tally as to who you believe is under pressure the most right now in Philadelphia sports. But if you could also add what you categorize as pressure, I would love to hear that as well. So Connor, when you put together your list, we all have our reasoning why. But what are you categorizing pressure as? To me, it's scrutiny. If the team doesn't win, we're going to talk about this guy first and foremost. And it's usually Joel Embiid, which is why he's number one. It's usually the quarterback, no matter who it is, which is why Jalen Hurts is number two. And when it comes to the Phillies, there is one thing that is being left off the resume of Bryce Harper right now, and that's a World Series ring. And if they don't win, even if he goes 3-for-4 in every single game in the series, somehow he'll get blamed, because that's what's happened the last couple of years.
10: Yeah, it's scrutiny. It's also percentage of blame, and it's also whose life is going to be in a tougher spot as a Philadelphia sports star if things do not go the way they need to go this year. Right, the person who has the most to potentially lose in quality of Philadelphia stardom life. So that's, to me, like LeBron being one, I think is the most lock of all time. I can't believe you don't have him.
19: Why?
10: Whose team is this? You could try and say it's Joel Embiid. These are the Philadelphia LeBron Jameses.
19: Yeah, sure.
10: So if this doesn't get done, like when LeBron picks a team everywhere else he's chosen to go in his career, they have won a ring. Like, that is the expectation. Heavy is the head that wears the crown. There's a reason they call him the king. Song.
19: Yeah. That's the intro to the show. Zach Brown Band. Go ahead.
10: But that's just something, like, if they do not win this year, the number one place people will look is LeBron James. The most noise will be about him. It will not be Joel Embiid. I think Joel Embiid, and we're going to talk about something with this later on in the show, I think Joel Embiid is more of an afterthought than you think right now when it comes to this basketball team.
19: And people are wrong to do that then.
10: I don't think they are.
19: I think it's wrong to, because Joel Embiid has been here and he's like the old toy and you have all these new shiny toys and we're all excited about LeBron James. I think it's wrong to think that Joel Embiid is an afterthought, because if Joel Embiid were to get hurt, this team would still have its issues. Like, they still just would.
10: Right, but it's a much easier fix now. Then you go into the trade deadline and just say, just give me a big man who can defend or something,
19: yeah,
10: like
19: I
10: that.
19: Yeah,
10: can rebound. Or buyout market. You have LeBron James. People are going to want to come here. Like, I think Joel still has a high ceiling when he's available. This is not about his ability to play. But if he goes down, you're looking at a guy in LeBron James that can recruit with the best of them. They're going to find somebody else who can play. Because guys around the league are going to see that opening and be like, well, I can go fit in with a lineup that, if this lineup was just LeBron, Jaylen Brown, Tyrese Maxey, VJ
19: Exum, it's still really
10: and
19: good.
10: This bench, they can still win.
19: Okay. All right, look, that's fair. And that's why everybody's answers are going to be different, right? Everybody's answers are going to be different. There might be somebody in your list that people go, why is that guy on your list? Like, I'm going to tell you right now, I was going to save it for later. We'll get into it later. Devontae Smith should not be on your list. But it's your list. Like, it's how you feel. I can't say that you're wrong for your feeling, even though you already just told me that I was wrong to have Joel Embiid at number one. But that's okay. I think you're completely insane to have Devontae Smith as anywhere close to this list. And it's in your top five. The reason being, I don't blame Devontae Smith for the absence of A.J. Brown, for the exit of A.J. Brown. I think very highly of Devontae Smith. If Devontae Smith is just okay, it's not his fault. It's the Philadelphia Eagles' fault for whatever happened with A.J. Brown. It's A.J. Brown's fault for not realizing how good he had it here. Like, I would not turn my attention to Devontae Smith as being some problem. And again, it's how you categorize pressure. To me, pressure is, am I going to unleash the hounds on you when I'm angry? Like, am I going to call you out? Or what I believe this city will do. My list isn't necessarily just how I feel. It's how I think this will go in the city. If Joel Embiid comes up small, you know he's going to hear it more than any other Sixer because he has been hearing it. You know that Jalen Hurts is going to hear it because he's had heard it. Same with Bryce Harper. To me, if Devontae Smith finishes with 1,100 yards, which won't be good enough, but if he finishes with 1,100 yards, I'll go, all right, yeah, they need another guy that's going to go alongside Devontae Smith that's better than Dontavian Wicks. Like, that's what my takeaway will end up being. It won't be because of Devontae Smith. I still think he's going to get his. That's why I would not even put him close to my list.
10: Yeah, that's my most questionable one. What I'm basing that on is not the logical response that we got to the A.J. Brown situation. It feels different now, right? Because A.J.'s being petty and saying all this stuff, and he's in heaven in New England. So our opinion on that changed. But don't forget, when we were going through the A.J. Brown situation, there was a large portion of this fan base that wanted him back, was fighting with us tooth and nail, saying the reports were fake, were saying he was going to continue to be an Eagle, saying we still need him here. Even you and I at points argued, I don't really care as much about the teammate stuff because he's very valuable as a wide receiver.
19: I didn't want him to leave.
10: And now he's gone. So that's a big time hole where people really valued wide receiver. And we still remember, like folks our age and older, we'll remember the Eagles teams of old that did not have enough at wide receiver. And I think that part of our fandom is going to come back out if Devontae's not a bona fide one.
19: And look, Jay Plank checks in. Devontae Smith still needs to get paid soon. So, yeah, he also needs to perform. He's not going to just keep taking team-friendly deals. Money's a big factor in this. And that's why I have Jalen Hurts at number two. But I don't think Devontae Smith... I think Devontae Smith's payday is personal. Right? Like, how much money does he make? I think the Eagles are paying Devontae Smith. I don't think they let Devontae Smith go. Jalen Hurts, there is a legitimate conversation about whether or not he is the quarterback of the Philadelphia Eagles in 2027. Like, Devontae Smith will be a wide receiver of the Philadelphia Eagles for the next 2-3 years. There is a legitimate conversation about whether or not Jalen Hurts is on the Eagles next year. There's a legitimate conversation as to whether or not Joel Embiid's on the Sixers next year. How many years was left on the deal of Paul George when he got dealt?
10: That would be two.
19: How many years will be left on Joel Embiid's contract after this season?
10: Also two.
19: So it can happen. And part of pressure for me is, are you on this team moving forward? That's why those guys, to me, are the undeniable one and two. But again, that's me. So text in your answers at 610-632-0975. Who do you believe in Philadelphia right now is under the most pressure? And what do you consider pressure? Is it just you got to win this year or you're out? Is it financial? Is it scrutiny? Is it whether or not you like them? Like, I wonder what pressure is for people. And this is why today it's another community show. Because if I just say my list and I end it at that and I don't want to hear from anybody else, I'm the hot take radio host, right? Oh, I can't believe you would say something like that. I need you to answer too. We can all be super sports fans and look at everything positive. And I know a lot of people like to do that, right? At the end of the day, did my team win? Did my team lose? But I know that we all have feelings and we all feel a certain type of way about somebody, whether it's positive or negative. Not everybody loves everybody. So who in Philadelphia sports do you believe has the most pressure right now? 610-632-0975. By the way, did yesterday scare you at all with the Phillies bullpen?
10: No, not really.
19: All right. I mean, Alvarado's got it. I don't know what to do with him.
10: But that's not new. Like, I'm not scared by something I knew that was coming. Like, jump scares will get me. That wasn't a jump scare. I've seen Jose Alvarado walk the ballpark.
19: But it's just a shame. Like, he was supposed to be one of the reasons why you felt so good about the bullpen. And he's been doing this a lot this year where he will look really good for like two or three straight games. And then he just has another meltdown. And yesterday wasn't a meltdown per se. It was walks, but like, I don't, like you said, just pitch strikes, man. He's a guy that when I was in Baltimore, you were there too, the Saturday game, and I saw him warming up. Hand to God, I was with Brendan Petrelli, who's on our promotion staff. I was sitting next to him, and I go, I'm terrified. Like, and that's his boy. He's a big fan of the Hefty Lefty. I was terrified. Like, he is not even put remote confidence in my brain this year. Yeah. And that sucks. Like, anytime I see him warm up, he's reached the point of this isn't going to go well.
10: That's why you got Brooks Raley. And I know he had a bad night last night. Look at his numbers from this year. Yeah. It's not typical. It was his first appearance with the Phillies.
19: Yeah, right? I feel like
10: he's got to take a shower, get some of the Mets stink off of him. There's some residual because that's hard to get out. It gets deep in the pores. Once he clears that off, he's going to be fine.
19: All right. Sounds good. All right. Coming up next, my number one on the most pressure list, Joel Embiid, the athlete with the most pressure in Philadelphia sports right now. And I love that man, but I believe he's got the most pressure out of everybody in this city. Good thing is we've gotten a lot of positive returns on the offseason of Joel Embiid. Hear from Mike Gansey. He was on with Middays with Marks yesterday, and he spoke very, very, very highly of the big man yesterday. Hear what he had to say, and then I will be hot take artist coming up next. I don't normally do it, but I think I got a smoking hot take next. All right, that comes your way next here on Mornings with Sal Chunas, 97.5 The Fanatic.
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10: Phils blow up in extras. I'm Connor Thomas. The Phillies had a brutal night from the bullpen as they lost to the Nationals 10-4 in 11 innings. The Nats scored 7 in extras on only 2 hits as Phils relievers struggled to find the strike zone. The offense wasn't much better, only collecting 5 hits over the course of the game, though Luis Arraez did hit his first home run as a member of the Phillies. Don Mattingly talked after the game about not worrying about one game out of 162.
11: They'll be fine. We had chances. Didn't get hits when we needed them. Be able to attack on and add on. You play these games all the time, and there's games that happen all the time, and guys are really good at turning the page, and you have to be ready to play tomorrow. Yeah, they'll be fine.
10: Injuries were also an issue in the game, with Derek Hill exiting in extras after running into the center field fence. It's a shoulder contusion for him. Andrew Painter was pulled early from his start with hamstring tightness. A couple things to keep an eye on. Game 4 against Washington is tonight at 6:05. Christopher Sanchez faces Miles Michaelis. The Sixers will hold the introductory press conference for Jaylen Brown today at 2 p.m. First chance to hear from one of the two new Sixer stars. The Eagles continue training camp today. It's just a walkthrough for them. And Union takes on Cruz Azul in Game 1 of League's Cup group play tonight at 8 p.m. You can hear that live here on The Fanatic. Andrew DeCecco will be live in studio with us today for the show. 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
19: It is 6:28 here on Mornings of Sal Chunas. I know this girl's name. She was in the Wicked movies, Ariana Grande.
10: There you go.
19: Boom.
10: Look at you.
19: If you've been listening throughout the course of the week, we've been bumping back with Now That's What I Call, and then you insert the number there, CDs. Which one's this today? This is definitely newer. I don't know what year this is.
10: Yeah, this is 2019. Now That's What I Call Music 70.
19: Wow. 70, Jesus.
10: There are 90 of them, apparently.
19: You know what's amazing? That we got to 90. Because the streaming era was already going on at this point. The iPod download was well in effect at this point. LimeWire, you know, all these things. Like, all this stuff about music and downloads and streaming and all that stuff has been in full effect as of That's What I Call, what, 60 maybe? And there were 90? All right. Well, Now That's What I Call 70. 2019 music playbacks today coming out of commercial break. All right, a couple of things before we get to this Mike Gansey audio on Joel Embiid. DY on our YouTube chat is just kind of going through it right now, talking about the Phillies. First comment. Certified bum, right? Boom. That's all he says. I'm going, what do I do now? Right? Like, that's a rough thing to read at 6:05 in the morning. And then he continues, how the hell can you be so effing terrible? I was like, geez, man, I'm just doing my job. And then he ends up talking about the Phillies bullpen. He says, this falls on Alvarado. Game shouldn't have went to the 11th. Two at-bats, eight balls and one strike. Pretty short of walk and a run. God, I hate Alvarado. He looks like bleep 99.9% of the time. They all suck. He's just going through it right now. I love you. Especially because it wasn't addressed to me. I love you that you're just kind of living through the pain right now on our YouTube chat board. So thank you for being a part of the show. Also, I saw somebody ask, does the most pressure conversation fall on just players or also executives and coaches? I said in the opening segment, just players. Because if we did coaches and executives, I think everybody's lists will be really similar. Because Dave Dombrowski would be on everybody's list. I believe Nick Sirianni would be on everybody's list. And so if we did just players, it could be all over the place. So that's why I'm focusing on just players today. Text in your answer, 610-632-0975. If you send just one, that's fine. Connor is going to keep a running tally on the Davis Honda text line, and we will find out in the 9 o'clock hour who the majority of Philadelphia fans believe has the most pressure in Philadelphia. YouTube, I will keep the running tally of you. So right now, only one person answered on YouTube. So please, you know, hand in your assignment if you could. And right now, the one answer is Bryce Harper. But text them in, 610-632-0975. Yesterday, Mike Gantsy was on Middays with Marks. The Sixers were basically doing a media tour yesterday. You're going to hear from Nick Nurse later on in the show because he was on John Clark's podcast. Mike Gantsy's been doing a lot of stuff, as they should. Own this, Sixers. Own this. You know, over the years, you know, sometimes you're wondering, all right, how come we haven't heard from this person in a while? How come we haven't heard from this person in a while? I do believe sometimes people go in hiding. Sam Hinkie did it. Poor Brett Brown for years had to be the only person that spoke to the media and was always being asked about updated health statuses of Joel Embiid, and Sam Hinkie was hiding in his office, and we look at him like some savant. Daryl Morey hit a lot. Mike Gantsy right now is riding the hype train, and I don't blame him for a second, man. Get all the good publicity that you can right now because you have earned it. Own this right now. It's amazing. So this was Mike Gantsy yesterday. My number one player, most pressure right now in Philadelphia, is Joel Embiid. I'm very excited for Joel Embiid, but I know how this conversation will go. If things don't go well, and if Joel Embiid looks like he's moping, or if he looks like he's too slow in the court, can't keep up with everybody, if Joel Embiid is missing time, not just because of load management, but he's missing three or four games in a row, and they lose in those games, or they don't look as good in those games, I know how this city will react. It will be turn your attention to Joel Embiid and point your finger. But apparently, he's been having a hell of an offseason. Remember how everybody was panicking that he wasn't chiming in on social media? Knuckleheads. What were you worried about? He finally chimed in on social media. Connor learned to me this morning. He posted a photo, and he looks very slim. He looks slender. He looks good. This was Mike Gantsy with Middays with Marks talking about what he has seen so far in Joel Embiid this offseason.
4: No, I mean, this is like one of the first off seasons, you know, that he's healthy going into it. You know, obviously, I know in the Knicks series, end of the Boston, he was a little banged up, but like he's healthy. Like there's no restrictions. So he's already been in the gym. He's been working, you know, working in the weight room. I think he's lifting 5 days a week. And his body looks good. He's trimmed down a little bit. So like he's in great shape. He's in a great space. You know, I mean, obviously it's August 5th right now. So, you know, we have a ways to go to till camp, but being 2 months out where he's at now, you know, he's excited. He's motivated. You know, obviously these moves I think are going to help us and help him especially because now he doesn't have to do as much. You know, you can maybe limit his minutes, you know, and then obviously when we're playing bigger games. So we haven't gotten that far ahead, you know, once we get our schedule and we can kind of map out kind of month to month and see like back to backs and minute restrictions and all that. But he's free reign to go right now. And, you know, he's another piece where, you know, I know him and LeBron had conversations and really helped in this recruitment with him. And, you know, looking back, I went back and watched some of the Olympic tape with him and LeBron, and those two had a nice 1-2 combination. And I mean, the guy's talent is undeniable. He's arguably the most talented big man that's ever touched the basketball. And, you know, and he's motivated and excited. And I think with the group we have, you know, he, you know, that's what's nice is we can have guys be the man each, you know, each different night where Joel doesn't have to carry us and he can just be kind of like a guy one night where then the next night we need him, he can really step up. So it's exciting.
19: Why is it number one that it's Joel Embiid? Other than the end there where he talked about he doesn't have to be the guy every single night, everything's been said before. Most talented big man. He's in great shape right now. He's in high spirits. He's really talented. He's really good at basketball. It all comes down to health. And that's why it's number one that it's Joel Embiid. Because the second the season starts, because right now we're in a honeymoon phase with the Sixers, as we should be. I can't wait for this season. Like, you're not human if you're not excited for this season. But the second something goes wrong with the big man, all the old talking points comes back. Like this. This city flips on Joel Embiid faster than almost anybody else in this city. And that's why he's number one on my pressure list.
5: Yeah, I just think that's gone. Like, I think LeBron James and Jaylen Brown being here, that Joel Embiid is an afterthought for a lot of people in that fan base now.
19: Unless they lose games when he's out. And if they lose games when he's out, it's going to be the same talking points.
5: If they lose games when Joel Embiid is out, with Jaylen Brown, LeBron James, and Tyrese Maxey on the floor, I will not be thinking remotely about Joel Embiid. I'll be thinking about the Lock Hall of Fame GOAT that should be out here to change the franchise. I'll be thinking about the finals MVP that carried a team without his star player next to him to the 2 seed in the Eastern Conference. I'll be thinking about the all-pro going into his prime, Tyrese Maxey, who we've been asking to elevate even further, whether that's fair or not. That has been a conversation. Not the broken-down guy that's been here forever that can't stay on the floor. All due respect, I love
19: Joe.
5: Stay
19: on the floor, and it's led to losing. And if that happens again, people will turn on him. So I have a take. You let me know on the scale. Are we steaming or are we boiling here? Out of all the years of Joel Embiid with Philadelphia, I believe this season is the legacy-defining season for Joel Embiid, out of all of them. And here's why. Joel Embiid, I'm arguably his biggest fan in the city, right? Like,
5: yeah,
19: I love that man. Joel Hans Salchunas, I wanted to name Cooper, and it didn't go. I didn't win that argument. Joel Embiid, you can, depending on how you feel about the guy, you can either make the case that it's all his fault, and he's the reason why these things have happened to the team, himself, blah, blah, blah, blah, blah. Or you can be like me. Well, it's not his fault that his face broke twice. It's not his fault that his knee is falling apart. Jonathan Kuminga falling on top of his knee and bending it backwards is the reason why his knee got hurt. And he always comes back from the injuries and does whatever he can to get back from the injuries. And then somebody will fight right back and say, well, part of the injuries is because of his lack of conditioning and lack of this. I mean, look, I debated it with John Kincaid for 2.5 years for crying out loud, right? Like, I don't have to like quote really anybody. Like, we could just play old audio of me and John Kincaid going back and forth about Joel Embiid. If the same issues come up with LeBron James as a teammate, the things that I have said in defense of Joel Embiid and the excuse making that a lot of people in the city make for Joel Embiid, if the same things pop up with the guy that is supposed to kind of get everybody in the same direction, everybody in shape, everybody there to win it, then everybody's excuses will just go right into the trash. It might be a boiling take, but I think this season, out of all of them, because right now, Joel Embiid's legacy is what if. Right? That's his legacy.
5: Yeah.
19: What if he stayed healthy? But there are legitimate things where you can point to Joel Embiid being at fault. Like the poops against the Toronto Raptors because my man's staying out late with Trevor Noah, right? Like, there are things about Joel Embiid, and I blame the Sixers organization for some of it because they let him do whatever he wanted. But Joel Embiid could have said, all right, I'm gonna figure things out on my own, right? I'm not going to just continue to live my life the way I want to live my life. That hasn't really happened. And if it doesn't happen with LeBron James and he's like the one teammate that doesn't follow LeBron's lead, this would be the season that defines his legacy.
5: It's hot. Like, if I'm touching that take, I'm doing it with the back of my hands so I don't burn my palm.
1: Look, I'm not a big hot take guy, but, like, I think out of all of them, out of every single season, this would be the one that defines it.
5: Okay, so let's think about this, right? Because you're thinking about if it goes wrong. Let's say it goes right, and Joel has a great season. Is that going to change the narrative about him for a lot of people? Are we going to watch the Sixers hoist the Larry O'Brien and say, you know what, Joel Embiid can win? Or will everybody say, well, that's LeBron, that's Jaylen Brown. Like, Joel Embiid is in the Nick Sirianni zone right now for the Philadelphia 76ers.
1: Wow, now that's a take.
5: Tell me he's not. I think a lot of people are going to view him as
1: not if he's averaging 25 a game. Like, if he's averaging 25 a game, he's not along for the ride. He's done that whether LeBron James is teammate or not, right? Like, statistically, he's still going to have a good season. I don't see him all of a sudden averaging 14 a game. If he's averaging 14 a game, then he's Nick Sirianni. But if he's still going out there and in his 50-some games that he plays this year, averages 25 points a game, and you still see the offense going through him, which I believe that they will a lot of the times, maybe not final shots. Like, I think that's going to be somebody else, clock winding down. I think it's going to be LeBron or it's going to be Jaylen Brown, or they're going to get Tyrese Maxey off the ball and you know, run a play for him to get the ball. I don't think Joel Embiid is going to be take the final shot most nights. But if Joel Embiid is still averaging his 25-plus a game, then he's not Nick Sirianni.
5: No, it's not. Well, we have a clearly definable statistic to say he's doing something. We don't have that for Sirianni. My point is, it's going to be very much like him on Team USA, I think, where there's going to be a small portion of people who watch that Olympics and we're like, you don't beat Serbia without Joel Embiid. But ultimately, when everything's all said and done, people are going to say, well, here's why you won. And it's because Steph and Bron and these other guys that you have, it's going to be LeBron and Jaylen Brown and Tyrese Maxey. And Maxey might even be lower on that list than you'd expect because of what you got with two stars.
1: You see, I don't see it. I don't see the Nick Sirianni comp. It's a take. I don't see it.
5: He's not going to get credit this year.
1: Oh, and then that's wrong, especially if he's like your leading scorer, which he might be still, or he'll be second leading scorer. Like, because that's all he's going to really do. Joel Embiid's not going to be looked at to do much else. He's going to be looked at to score.
5: What team has LeBron ever been on where somebody else has gotten that credit?
1: J.R. Smith and the Cleveland Cavaliers.
5: Yeah, sure.
1: Yeah. No, you're right. I get it. All right. Coming up next, I want to get text messages on this. I want to see where we're at early returns on the tally. I am keeping the running tally on our YouTube chat this morning. Who in Philadelphia has the most pressure for you? Right, for you. I did it for me and how I think the collective city will react to the individuals. All right, so some of my answer is how I know we as the city of Philadelphia operates. But I don't want the hot take radio thing tagged on us today. So negative saying this. No, we all believe somebody's under the most pressure. Who do you believe is under the most pressure right now as an athlete in Philadelphia? 610-632-0975. We'll check some text messages on that coming up next because we also want to try to figure out what you define pressure as. Also, it's a debate day Thursday. So I've not asked for it yet. Debate day Thursday. Your random debate, most recent debate that you've been having with your buddies at the bar, on the golf course, with your spouse, water cooler debates, whatever it is, sports, non-sports. And if you've listened to this show, whether it's with John Kincaid or me solo, I don't really care as much about your sports debates. I have to do that every day alone, all right, as it is. I want you to tell me your most recent debates outside of sports as well. 610-632-0975. Text those in now. We'll get our first one coming up next. It is Mornings with Sal Chunas here on 97.5 The Fanatic.

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0: It's what I call 70 bump back music 2019. I know the beat, but I don't know who it is. Is it Drake? That's just my one guess.
1: Oh, come on, man. It's J. Cole. Okay. And unfortunately, Jermaine has a bit of a potty mouth sometimes.
0: Got
1: so
0: it.
1: We're going instrumental on this one.
0: I do really like J. Cole.
1: I do too.
0: Yeah.
1: He may be my favorite rapper.
0: He's
1: up there.
0: There are not many radio edit versions of J. Cole.
1: All yeah, right. His middle child.
0: Fair enough.
1: Named after the sandwich shop in Philadelphia.
0: Of course. Obviously. all right. Who is under the most pressure right now in Philadelphia sports? And you define what pressure is. So right now, Connor, you didn't even have Bryce Harper on your list, which I thought was insane. Like, I can't believe you didn't have Bryce Harper on your list. Like, that's wild to me. He's third on mine. And the only reason why he wasn't higher is because he will be here. If Jalen Hurts has a bad year, he's gone. If Joel Embiid has a... Is he healthy? Is he not healthy? We didn't win because Joel Embiid wasn't fully healthy. You know GM LeBron James will get his ass shipped out of town. So I don't think Joel Embiid, if this year is much like all previous seasons, he will be here next year. Bryce Harper's going to be here next year. That's why he's third and not higher. The other guys are literally maybe playing for whether or not they're still playing in Philadelphia. Right now in our YouTube chat, Bryce Harper, most votes. Jalen Hurts has 2, Bryce Harper has 3 on our YouTube chat. So I will continue.

0: whether or not Jake Elliott's having a good year or not. Like, you can win with a bad kicker. The kicker can lose you games. Absolutely can. But I would not put Jake Elliott on my top five list. And it's amazing that three of the four, not Jake Elliott, are who's on our poll of the day right now. Poll of the day brought to us by Dr. Avedon Appel and the team at Iron Mountain Men's Health. Poll is strong all 4 hours. Thanks to Dr. Avedon Appel. It was great to hear from him last Friday on Giant of the K's last day when he called in. What do we got so far on that? Because this is another way for us to try to figure out what the city is saying.
1: Yeah.
0: Not what I'm saying, not what Connor's saying, what the city is feeling.
1: So I might have this completely misread, because our question, which Philadelphia star has the most pressure on them? Leave a comment if your athlete isn't polled. 41% are saying Jalen Hurts.
0: Yeah.
1: 28% are saying Bryce Harper. 27% are saying Joel Embiid. Only 4% saying LeBron James.
0: Yeah. It's time to start listening to me more. Yesterday, you admitted that I was right about the Philadelphia Phillies. Every once in a while, you eventually get to where I'm at with a lot of my incredible, accurate takes. So maybe you'll get there one day, listening to me. LeBron James, number one.
1: He's easily number one for me.
0: LeBron James can do anything he wants right now in this city. And so nobody's going to put him at pressure. Now, as the season goes on, I think you're going to be more right about that. But you're not looking at LeBron to be the guy. Even though his aura is that he's the guy, you're not looking at him to be the guy. It's still going to be what everybody else does with it. I mean, we're going to play audio from Nick Nurse about how he's going to be the point guard. You're not looking at LeBron to be, you know, early 2000s Cavs LeBron James. You're looking at LeBron James to be sort of that veteran that puts this team in the right direction and runs point. Whereas Joel Embiid, it's still going to be about his health. And I'm curious, as people continue to chime in, if there's any write-in votes for other players on the Sixers. But let's check the Davis on the text line. 610-632-0975. What are the people saying when it comes to the pressure conversation?
1: All right, this texter checks in and says, oh, this is our guy Sinclair.
0: What's up, Sinclair?
1: Embiid is far and away number one.
0: I'm not surprised for Sinclair to say that.
1: Money aside, Hurts has won already, and Harper led the Phillies to a World Series. Joel has fallen short primarily because of injury.
0: Yeah. Yeah. And then Tony chimes in. Nobody cares about Embiid other than Andrew. The reason is because we all know that he's not dependable or available. The best ability is availability. So, Tony, if Joel Embiid is not available and the team struggles because of it, wouldn't you agree that a lot of it's because of Joel Embiid? And so we are going to point to him, and that's pressure. Like, you can't say I'm the only one that cares about him when you literally said he's not dependable or available. Why have they not won a championship? Why have they not gone on deep playoff runs? Because he's usually not available or dependable. Joel Embiid has still been the focal point of the Sixers team during this 10-year process window where they have not won something, and it's usually because of his health. That's why I have Joel Embiid at number one.
1: Yeah, he can make them virtually unstoppable if he has a year we know he's capable of having. But my argument with the pressure is Joel Embiid could wake up today and say, hey, I don't feel like playing basketball anymore. I'm done. And just, like, doesn't play on this team. And they'll still be in, like, finals contender status at the trade deadline. And then you go get a big man who just kind of fits in that role. He won't be Embiid, because I don't think many guys are.
0: No, there's no Joel Embiid.
1: But buyout market or the trade deadline is going to be very different this year with LeBron James on your team. Like, you can replace, I don't want to say anybody's replaceable, but we don't really value the buyout market.
0: Oh, look at what LeBron James did with and without Anthony Davis. I'm just saying. Like, they tried. What was the guy's name last year? What the hell is that guy's name? Mr. Rebounds. I can't think of his name. He was with the Suns. Remember, he missed a game in Phoenix because of the ice, and he didn't know about it. I forget.
1: Oh, DeAndre Ayton.
0: DeAndre Ayton. Yeah. Like, DeAndre Ayton was that exactly who you're talking about. And they didn't win squatta. Exactly who you're talking about. Joel Embiid is still a huge... I think we're right now in August thinking about the Philadelphia 76ers and what they can look like with everybody on the team. And you're right. Joel Embiid might be an afterthought until he's not. Because I've seen LeBron James win with... or not win with the exact big man that you're talking about. And that was DeAndre Ayton last year. All right. Continue to text in your answers. 610-632-0975. Who do you believe in Philadelphia right now, among all the athletes, has the most pressure? I want to get your debate day topics sent in.

0: now too as well, because I'd love to load them up so that we can go to them whenever we can throughout the course of the show. So do that as well. But coming up next, we're going to get back to more of our discussion about pressure. What got this all started, if you weren't listening at 9:30 yesterday, was an article that we read when Jalen Hurts, out of every player in the NFL, is considered the player under the most pressure. Today is about fandom, how you as a Philadelphia fan views pressure and who you view as the most pressure in Philadelphia. I'm asking you as a fan a question on Jalen Hurts and his future next. I'll explain more coming up next. It's what you choose to do. It's Mornings with Sal Chunas here on The Fanatic.
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2: A bad night for the bullpen. I'm Connor Thomas. The Phillies had a brutal night from the pen as they lost to the Nationals 10-4 in 11 innings. The Nats scored 7 in extras on only 2 hits as the Phillies relievers struggled to find the strike zone. Offense wasn't much better. Only 5 hits in the game for the Fightins. And injuries were also an issue in the game, with Derek Hill exiting extras after running into the center field fence, and Andrew Painter being pulled early from a start with hamstring tightness. Painter talked about it afterwards.
3: Yeah, it was in the first inning. And we were just checking in every inning to see where he's at. Started to tighten up on me a little bit in the fourth, and so they wanted to, be precautionary and didn't want to turn something minor into major.
2: Now, the Phillies didn't add starting pitching ahead of the deadline, so unfortunately, they're thin at that position. Game 4 tonight is at 6:05. Christopher Sanchez faces Miles Michaelis as they wrap up the series with the Nats. The Sixers will hold the introductory press conference for Jaylen Brown today at 2 p.m. It's the first chance to hear from one of the two new Sixer stars. The Eagles continue training camp today. It's just a walkthrough for them. And the Union take on Cruz Azul in Game 1 of League's Cup group play tonight at 8 p.m. You can hear that game live here on The Fanatic. Andrew DiCecco will join us live in studio today to talk about what's going on at the Eagles camp. 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

0: no idea who this is. 7 o'clock here on Mornings with Sal Chunas. Who's this?
1: This is the Chainsmokers in 5 seconds of summer.
0: Of course. That's what Ray Dunn does on a Tuesday night. All right, now that's what I call 70. Bump back music, 2019 edition. It is a Thursday morning. Good morning to you. Coming up at 8 o'clock, as he does every single Thursday, Andrew DiCecco will be in studio with us. We'll get his thoughts on who he believes is under the most pressure in Philadelphia sports right now. We're asking you to text in your answer at 610-632-0975, and Connor's going to keep a running tally as to who he, as to what you, the city, who you believe is under the most pressure. Right now on YouTube, Bryce Harper with the most votes, then it's Jalen Hurts, and then it's Joel Embiid. Our poll is all over the place. The text line will be all over the place. I'm really curious, by the end of the show, who we believe is under the most pressure collectively as a city. Now, what got this all started is this article that we read yesterday on Fox Sports, where they put together a top 15 list of players under the most pressure in the NFL. I did not agree with the ranking of Jalen Hurts, but I'm not surprised that he is on the list, because I believe he should be on the list, because I view things a little bit differently than everybody else does. I'm not saying my viewpoint on life is right. I'm not saying that your viewpoint on life is wrong. We just all view things differently. So Jalen Hurts came in at number one. Out of every player in the NFL, Jalen Hurts came in at number one as the player with the most pressure. Some of their reasoning was the payday that is looming. No A.J. Brown. Who is he without A.J. Brown? C.J. Stroud came in at number four. I thought he should actually be higher than Jalen Hurts, because that guy's actually playing for a job. Like, is he the starting quarterback of really many teams in the NFL? If Jalen Hurts isn't the starting quarterback of the Eagles, he's a starting quarterback elsewhere. Like, that wouldn't even happen. There's no competition. Like, I think he's the starting quarterback somewhere, even if it's not with Philadelphia. But he came in at number one. So I have a question, and then we'll get to our first returns on debate day. It's a debate day Thursday. Text in the most recent thing that you've been debating with your buddies at the bar, golf course, work, whatever. Mainly non-sports, I would appreciate. But if you want to send in sports debates, you can. We do it every single day already. But I want to get into this with Jalen Hurts. When it comes to you as a fan, how are you going to interact with this topic? The Jalen Hurts topic. The Jalen Hurts topic that will not go away. The Jalen Hurts topic is whether or not he is going to be the quarterback of the Philadelphia Eagles in 2027. Whether or not he should be paid right now if you could. It's all about the contract. So I will once again remind you all as to why this will be a talking point, regardless of how you are handling it. The reason why this is a talking point is because next season, after the 2026 season, the guaranteed money on his contract plummets. If you follow football at all, you know that Jalen Hurts, especially with his resume, Super Bowl MVP, two-time Super Bowl appearance, outplayed Patrick Mahomes in both of them. There are a lot of attributes to Jalen Hurts that we really like. There's a lot of things that he is on his mantle at home. He has those things. But there are still talks about whether or not it's because of Jalen Hurts that this team succeeds. And so Jalen Hurts will not play under this current contract in 2027. Mark my words. Do not fool yourself into thinking he will take a team-friendly deal. Do not fool yourself into thinking that he will roll the dice and gamble on himself next year. No, no, no, no, no, no, no. He also has a very powerful agent right now in the NFL. The deal that Bijan Robinson got, you saw what she was able to accomplish. Yeah, Jalen Hurts is not playing on this contract next year. Whether he plays well or plays poorly, he is not playing on this contract. Not for long league, right? The NFL, he wants that guaranteed money. I can guarantee that. So it's going to be a talking point all year. If he is playing exceptional football, we're watching 2022 Jalen Hurts all over again. where they are winning because of him, because of his arm, because of everything that he does as a quarterback with his legs, you name it. You deal with the 1 to 2 weeks that he misses because he gets banged up a little bit, but you're still going to pay him. There is no question. Even me, as a Club Objective Hurts member, if Jalen Hurts plays like he does in 2022, there is no debate. He gets paid. Even the biggest Jalen Hurts hater would have to pipe down for a day because he will be deserving of the contract. If he plays like the last two seasons, I am telling you right now, the Philadelphia Eagles will not pay Jalen Hurts $60 million. That's just my feel. You hear it enough from reporters. Every single reporter has said it does kind of matter how they win if you're going to put down that much money on the quarterback. If Jalen Hurts goes out there and it's because of the offensive line and Saquon Barkley and not because of Jalen Hurts, the Philadelphia Eagles will have long talks about whether or not we're going to give him $60 million because he handles the city really well. He's a great leader. He is unselfish. He doesn't need to be the guy that throws the ball 40 times in order to win. He does not have to do that for his own ego. That might be worth $60 million. Or they're going to say, we can find somebody else that can do that for far less. This conversation will happen. My question for you today, because I need to spin it differently, because we can't keep talking about the same thing, especially when the season doesn't start for another month. How are you going to handle the topic? Are you going to say, yes, I agree with all these things, here's why? Are you going to say, no, I don't agree with all these things, I'm going to pay him regardless, here's why? Are you going to choose to ignore said topic? Yeah, I know why you're talking about it, but I don't care. I'm going to ignore it. I'm going to see how the season plays out. Or are you going to be somebody like me that obsesses over it? Because if you can't tell already, I'm obsessing over this. I think one of the biggest storylines in all of football this year will be the Jalen Hurts thing. Because how do you not pay a two-time NFC champion? How do you not pay a Super Bowl champion, Super Bowl MVP quarterback? If I went to any city and said, hey, there's a quarterback that's about to renegotiate their contract, and in the last 5 years, they've not missed the playoffs, they've been to two Super Bowls, and the guy has won the Super Bowl MVP. If I go to any other city and I don't say the name Jalen Hurts, they're going to say, you're crazy. Why wouldn't you pay that guy? What, are you going to look for another quarterback to try to replicate that? But then if I say Jalen Hurts and I say how they got there, now the conversation's totally different. And that's why I obsess over it. So how will you handle this topic? I'll ask you, Connor. We're in a bit of a different position because we do this. Like, this is our job. But on Sunday, on game day, when you're watching, and even though we're working when we watch because we're thinking about topics and discussion points and how are we going to discuss that on Monday, is that something that we'll save till Tuesday? Is that something that we can save till Wednesday? But man, once 1 o'clock starts and the Eagles are playing, I'm a fan, right? Like, even though I have things in the back of my mind about work, I'm still rooting, saying go Birds, like just win this football game and then I'll take care of the rest on Monday. Are you somebody that will think about it, ignore it, obsess over it? What will you be like with the Jalen Hurts contract negotiation discussions throughout the course of the season?
1: This is really interesting because I want to ask you this question first to determine where we're at with what would be successful. If Jalen Hurts has a carbon copy year, and the Philadelphia Eagles as well, to 2024, he's getting paid.
0: Yeah, he's not going anywhere.
1: Okay.
0: If they win a Super Bowl, yeah, it's the same thing with, would you fire Nick Sirianni to keep Sean Mannion? Like, no. If you win a Super Bowl, like, that, we're not doing this. That would be, honestly, it would be bad practice, even if deep down Howie Roseman might think, man, if I had a quarterback that could throw for 4,000 yards, imagine what we could do.
1: We might even win a Super Bowl.
0: Exactly. It would be bad practice. It would be, I mean, think about it. When Doug Peterson got fired, people around football were like, how could you do that to the guy that won you your first Super Bowl? Like, that would be different for agents. Like, a lot, it would be much deeper. I don't want to go too deep into the weeds. Like, that would be like a really, really much deeper conversation that I don't think sports talk radio, it matters on sports talk radio.
1: The simple answer there then for you is yes.
0: Yeah, he's here. Even if it's the Saquon Barkley show and Jalen Hurts has like two really, really good games, and those two really, really good games happen to be the NFC Championship game and the Super Bowl, yeah, he's staying here no matter what.
1: Then that gives you my answer on my level of obsession. I'll be watching it, but I'm not going to be obsessed with it. Because this team has shown you historically that they don't have to ride Jalen Hurts to succeed. Right, they don't have to have him carry him. And that could change with the quality of players that you have based on the contract, right? AJ's no longer here. We'll watch that. But I do still think that this team has so much talent around him, even without AJ, even without like thinking down the road about who you have to pay and who you can't pay, that you can win even if he doesn't have a great year. I still believe that. Now, I need to see it in a different offensive system, so I'll be watching that.
0: Right.
1: But as far as the contract conversation, I don't want to say he got carried to the 24 Super Bowl because that's not fair. That's not remotely fair, and anyone who's saying that is just trying to take away from what he's capable.
0: But you can say he was not the main reason why they had the winning record that they had.
1: Yeah, so
0: Super Bowl and NFC title game, I will give Jalen Hurts all the flowers that he deserves.
1: Right.
0: But the 18-week regular season, I don't. I look at him like pretty low on that list of guys that I would, you know, give first credit to.
1: Yeah, which is why I'm not going to obsess over this, because if they win, ultimately I'm going to revert back to the I don't care how it looks. It's more of a team conversation than to me it is an individual Jalen Hurts conversation, because if they've still got a way where they can get this team where they need to go, then I don't really, you're going to have to pay the quarterback regardless of what numbers he puts up. And we're going to be in the same spot going forward.
0: And if the season's like 2025, oh boy.
1: Wow, that's a whole different conversation.
0: Yeah, but here's the thing. You say that you won't obsess over it now. What if they're, you know, 6-3, but we're having the very similar conversations about it's everybody else? Like, will you still at that point of the season be saying what you're saying today? Because I don't think that you will. I think in the moment, everybody could say what they want to say on August 6th. In the moment, when clock's ticking, which means we're getting closer to the end of the season, you're basically telling me now it'll take a Super Bowl to keep Jalen Hurts, which is crazy. Like, that's how much I love the Jalen Hurts conversation. I don't get tired of it.
1: No, that was just like, I want to be clear. That's just the bar. That was the paramount example of what would be.
0: No, but I get it. But like, if Jalen Hurts plays like 2024, which wasn't that good in the regular season, we rewrite history nowadays because he won the Super Bowl MVP. But in the regular season, he wasn't that good in 2024. They took the ball out of his hands in 2024. So what you're saying right now, and you're not exactly saying it, but what you're pretty much getting to is, if 2024 happens, winning the Super Bowl is what gets Jalen Hurts paid. And that's crazy that it would take the Super Bowl.
1: Yeah, but that's a very specific scenario. Like,
0: sure,
1: he can get paid. They could lose in the first round this year, and he could look great in the Sean Mannion offense, and somebody gets banged up that's very integral to the team, and the next thing you know, they're out early.
0: Yeah, and he's getting paid.
1: Right, and he gets that money. So I don't want to say Jalen Hurts needs a Super Bowl to get paid. I was just using that scenario because it was the perfect mixture of team success with individual questions that we've still had, and if this is a status quo year for the Jalen Hurts conversation, he's still going to make money. So why would I obsess over it?
0: All right, fair enough. So I want to know, how will you handle the Jalen Hurts conversation this year? All right, because it's a big one. As much people want to ignore it, that could be your answer. But it's going to be a big one. Depending on how Jalen Hurts plays this year, it'll depend on whether or not he's the quarterback next year. Which is crazy to say about a guy who you could say has been one of the most successful quarterbacks in Eagles franchise history. The most successful quarterback in Eagles franchise history. 610-632-0975. Will you obsess over it, ignore it, agree to at least have the conversation, disagree to not have the conversation, How will you handle it? All right, what do we have as a debate day topic? It's a Thursday debate day. We either help settle your debates or we make it worse because Connor and I might agree with some of them, or we might make it worse by disagreeing. What do we got?
1: I love this question from Mike and Ben Salem. We've gotten a couple of good ones already.
0: Good.
1: That we could go for a while on. In the shower, do you intentionally wash your feet with soap, or do you let the rest of the soap you use for the rest of your body drip down to clean your feet that way?
0: It's a feel thing for me. I'll get really personal with you, I guess. Like if I was on the beach that day, like I'm soaping my feet, tops and bottoms. If I played baseball and I was catching and I'm soaked in sweat, it's a tops and bottoms thing. If I went for a run, which I do pretty much every single day, it's a tops and bottoms thing. But like, if it's like one of those like nighttime showers, like I didn't do anything crazy that day, I'll just let the soap run. It's a feel thing for me.
1: Yeah. I have the loofah. I can't tell you the last time I touched my feet.
0: I mean, you got to wash them sometimes, brother. Like you can't just.
1: What do you mean? I've got to. The water gets down there. The soap gets down there.
0: Yeah, but scrubbing is what cleans it. It's not just pouring soap on somebody.
1: Like soap and water.
0: Like if I went in there and had a loofah and squeezed soap on your head and then dumped water on you, I would not consider you clean.
1: How would you not consider that clean? That's soap and water.
0: Dude,
1: on your body.
0: We're talking about dead skin that you gotta, like, there's a reason why you're supposed to scrub.
1: Yeah. I scrub the important parts. My feet gets the residual.
0: No, you got to do it every once in a while, brother. Like, I'm not saying you got to do it every day.
1: Listen, the soap goes down there. The water goes down there. My feet are fine.
0: I'm learning way too much about you recently. Well, what did you say yesterday? Oh, you took your shirt off at the Phillies game Saturday.
1: It was hot.
0: I'm learning way too much about you. All right. So I guess we didn't help settle it because we disagreed. That's crazy. All right. What else we got?
1: All right. You want another debate day?
0: Yes.
1: All right.
0: That's what I care about more today.
1: Hud from Downingtown checks in. Would you rather go back in time and witness everything up until now, or go to the future and witness everything that'll happen until the end of time?
0: Back in time because I'm worried about the future. There's your deep thought. And in the future, I'll be dead. Like, what do I care about 3,000? The year 3,000.
1: See what's going on, man.
0: That's 64 years from now?
1: Yeah.
0: 74 years from now.
1: Wait.
0: That's 74 years from now.
1: Brother, what? No, that's 2,100.
0: Oh, sorry. I was thinking of 2,100. Whatever. What do I care about year 3,000? Yeah, my math's not mathing. Like, I'm going to be dead. So, like, what do I care about advancements in society that I won't be able to either struggle with or rely on?
1: Well, you get to. You're going forward in time. You get to see all that stuff.
0: Yeah, but I got to get back home at some point. Like, I got to see my wife and kid. I'd rather go.
1: They don't exist in this.
0: I'd rather go back in time and learn about how we got to where we're at today.
1: Well, I got great news for you. Go down to the public library and read a book.
0: Yeah,
1: I'm going to the future.
0: Dude, Diana Rossini was sleeping with a head coach, and a lot of things were weird about that. You think every record is accurate?
1: No,
0: you think every story is accurate? There are people that think Jalen Hurts stinks. It's not true. He doesn't stink. And we're witnessing it with our own eyes. You think that cavemen, if we went back in time, whatever was jotted down about the cavemen is completely accurate? They couldn't write.
1: No, it's not completely accurate. How'd Lincoln die?
0: He got shot.
1: Okay. Who's the 100th president of the United States?
0: I want to know what the weather is.
1: What do you?
0: What was the weather
1: you
0: the day?
1: You want to know what the weather is?
0: Did John Wilkes Booth wake up on the wrong side of the bed?
1: Look up the Farmer's Almanac.
0: Did John Wilkes Booth wake up and say, you know what? I'm having second thoughts. I don't want to do this. Like, I wouldn't mind being on the fly on the wall in John Wilkes Booth's house the day he took out Lincoln. I wouldn't mind knowing that.
1: Yeah, okay, guess what? You can read accounts. Nobody knows what's happening in the
0: Twitter
1: future.
0: Twitter wasn't around back then, dude.
1: Okay, you can read accounts. There were books, Andrew. That's why history class is a thing. You ever taken future?
0: No.
1: Yeah, because people don't know. I want to know what we don't know.
0: I'd rather go back in time.
1: Not what we already do know.
0: I'd rather go back in time. All right, continue to text in your debate day topic, 610-632-0975. But I'm really curious about this Jalen Hurts thing. How will you handle, you as the fan, today's a fandom day. Who do you believe is under the most pressure in Philadelphia sports right now? Just text in your answer. We're going to keep the running tally. Who you believe is under the most pressure in Philadelphia sports? You. So we'll find out what the city is saying. And when it comes to this Jalen Hurts topic, you might think I'm some hot take artist for saying this year is really big about the future of Jalen Hurts, whether or not he's the quarterback of the Eagles moving forward. How will you choose to handle that conversation? Because it is a real topic. Much like the A.J. Brown trade conversations and how it was real, the Jalen Hurts topic is real. We could be quieted down in 6 weeks. Jalen Hurts could be the number one quarterback in the NFL through 6 weeks in the NFL. And then that topic goes away. But for now, the topic is there. How do you choose to handle it? 610-632-0975. Now, coming up next, Connor has Devontae Smith on his list of athletes under the most pressure. You have him at number five. I'm going to tell you why he's nowhere close to mine coming up next. And also, I read something on what executives think about Devontae Smith, even without A.J. Brown. And that kind of further adds to my point. It's Mornings with Sal Chunas here on 97.5 The Fanatic.
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1: An extra innings disaster. I'm Connor Thomas, and the Phillies had a brutal night from the bullpen. They lost to the Nationals 10-4 in 11 innings, and that scored 7 in extras on only 2 hits as the Phillies were just walking the ballpark. Guys are coming in and out of the pen. The offense wasn't much better. They only collected 5 hits over the course of the game. Manager Don Mattingly, though, talked after about it just being one game.
3: They'll be fine. We had chances. Didn't get hits when we needed them. Be able to tack on and add on. You play these games all the time, and there's games that happen all the time, and guys are really good at turning the page, and you have to be ready to play tomorrow. Yeah, they'll be fine.
1: Injuries were also an issue in the game. Derek Hill exited in extras after running into the center field fence. Andrew Painter was pulled early from his start with hamstring tightness. We'll keep an eye on both of those. Game 4 against the Nats tonight at 6:05. Christopher Sanchez versus Miles Michaelis. Sixers will hold the introductory press conference for Jaylen Brown today at 2 p.m. First chance to hear from one of the 2 new Sixers stars. The Eagles continue training camp. Today's just a walkthrough for them. And the Union take on Cruz Azul in Game 1 of League's Cup group play tonight at 8 p.m. You can hear that game live here on The Fanatic. Andrew DiCecca will join us live in studio from the 8 o'clock hour till the end of the show. 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
0: All right, it is 729 here on Mornings with Sal Chunas. Talking pressure. It's also a debate day Thursday. Send in your debates. And I can't believe that our most recent debate is the one that will probably carry the rest of the show in terms of debate. We had somebody text in, do you scrub your feet or do you just let the soap run on down? And I put out a poll already on my, I have my own personal Dr. Avadon Appel poll. Team at RMI Men's Health, man. They keep the poll strong every single morning, whether it's personal or station related. And I said that I'm disgusted with you, Connor Thomas, who just said on the air that he doesn't remember the last time he scrubbed his feet. And that he believes the soap running down his feet in the shower makes them clean enough. So I asked people, how many times do you scrub your feet? Every damn time, only when they're sweaty, or Team Connor, hashtag no scrub. And right now, early on, very early on, 50% say every damn time. Only 5% say only when they're sweaty. So there are 45% of people right now, early on, that are walking around filthy, saying Team Connor, hashtag no scrub. Gabe Neitzel, one of my buddies at ESPN, looking forward to announce some cool things for me on the horizon. Can't say it just yet. Unfortunately, we've had this very conversation on the Jen, Gabe, and Chewy show in Wisconsin. Chewy also believes the same thing, and apparently majority of people in Wisconsin agree. I did not know we had this issue in this city or in this world, that there are people that don't scrub their feet. That's
1: TLC
0: disgusting.
1: Over here. No scrubs.
0: That's disgusting, dude. I'm really disappointed in you.
1: Gravity, bro. Isaac Newton figured this out. I'll let you do the math on the years since you've been so good at it. However many years ago. The soap and water goes down.
0: Now, see, you know what? You just said one of our topics was, would you rather go back in time or go into the future? I would like to go back in time, talk to Isaac, and say, yo, dude, does gravity also mean soap running to your feet? Does that make them clean? He'd probably say, no, I'm a team scrub guy.
1: He would say, what's soap?
0: Yeah, that's true. That's also a fair point. Soap, what is this? All right, who is under the most pressure in Philadelphia? Update us on the tally when you can, Connor, because I know there's probably a lot coming in on the Davis Honda text line where you can feel the Davis difference. Check them out in Burlington. This all started yesterday when at the end of the show, we kind of just did it. Like, hey, by the way, you know, who's under the most pressure in Philadelphia? I had Joel Embiid at number one. By the way, more people on Instagram are saying Joel Embiid, which is interesting. Like, depending on what platform you're on, YouTube is saying one thing, Twitter's saying one thing, Instagram's saying another. We're all over the place. But we're asking who's under the most pressure. And yesterday, we did a top five list, and you had Devontae Smith at number five. And I'm going to tell you right now that I think he shouldn't even be anywhere close to anybody's list right now. I mentioned it earlier. I'll kind of go through it a little bit more now. If things don't go well with the passing offense this year, Devontae Smith will not be first or second mentioned. It'll be Jalen Hurts. It'll be Sean Mannion. It'll be Nick Sirianni doesn't know how to run an offense. Those things will come up before anybody mentions Devontae Smith. If Devontae Smith gets his, which is 1,000 yards, but doesn't take that leap forward, right? That leap. Because I think he takes the leap. I mean, you've been with me this entire summer, Connor. I think Devontae Smith's going to have a huge year. I'm ready to go to the books and bet a lot of overs for Devontae Smith. I think Devontae Smith takes his game to another level this year. And we will look back at that Jeremy Fowler executive coaches poll where he came in at number, I think it was 17 for wide receivers. We're going to look back at that and say, man, people really missed the boat on this one. They did not value Devontae Smith enough. They really think that he's a product of AJ Brown. I think he's going to be great this year. And so that's part of the reason why I don't have him up there. But a lot of people will not look at Devontae Smith first if this offense struggles in the passing game. It's going to be Jalen. It's going to be Nick. It's going to be Sean Mannion. And that's why he should not be number five on your list.
1: Yeah, he was the most questionable one I had, which is why he was at number five. Now, for me, the biggest factor in the pressure conversation is the swing, like both positive and negative, where you can go. And our look at Devontae Smith, a lot of folks do believe, like, AJ not here, he's a number one. Mm-hmm. But if he's not, we could go from this dude is a bona fide, great, like potentially elite level wide receiver to, I don't want to say he's just a guy, but not a guy that can like carry a wide receiver core.
0: Right. He's T. Higgins.
1: Yes.
0: Like Jamar Chase is the stud of that football team. If Jamar Chase misses games, T. Higgins will get his, but it's not going to be Jamar Chase.
1: Exactly.
0: And so I get what you're saying. And so, all right, what do the Eagles do then? Remember that first round pick we got for AJ Brown? We'll either make a trade and get another wide receiver, or we'll eventually use that pick in the draft and we'll get another bona fide stud number one wide receiver.
1: Yeah.
0: Like that's what's going to happen. That's why I don't look at him at all when it comes to this. So Fox did a article, Fox Sports, on just sort of training camp nuggets that are going on right now. And of course, the one about the Eagles is how will Hurts fare post AJ Brown? Like it's always going to be about Jalen Hurts. That's why he's the number one storyline. And all of you that got angry at me, including John Kincaid, bingo, I'm still right. Because it's still the only thing that's being talked about. But one NFL executive, or one scout, excuse me, one NFL scout said this about Devontae Smith and the A.J. Brown factor. Even if it's addition by subtraction, they still have to replace him on the field. And this summer will show how they will plan to do that. Devontae Smith, who topped 1,000 receiving yards in three of the last four seasons, will slide seamlessly into Brown's number one, old number one role. But beyond him, it could be an open competition with first-round pick Mekhi Lemon and recently acquired duo of Dontayvion Wicks and Hollywood Brown. Notice they're talking about everybody else. And that's why I don't think Devontae Smith should be even close to a top five most pressure list. There are players on the Flyers that I would put on in front of Devontae Smith. I would put Matvei Michkov in front of Devontae Smith because he's on a fence right now that's teetering between we still love you or we hate you. Not me, personally, but there's new shiny toys, Porter Marteau, and like there's shiny new toys that Matvei Michkov will quickly become an afterthought if he doesn't have a good season. Dan Vladar entering the final year of his contract. Is he the goalie moving forward for the Flyers as we hope that they take steps forward to being Stanley Cup contenders? Like there are guys on the Flyers, and right now they have probably the least amount of pressure of all four teams, but there are individuals on that team that I would put ahead of Devontae Smith.
1: Yeah, they have each received one vote on the text line in the tally. Dan Vladar and Matvei Michkov.
0: Yeah,
1: you can make that argument.
0: They're in my honorable mentions.
1: Like again, I'm saying like the Devontae one, that might be the hot take entry on the list for me. So I get it. I don't want people to think that I'm entrenched feet in cement with the Devontae Smith has a lot of pressure on him this year. That's just me looking at what we could look at this wide receiver position as. And on the whole, he's going to have a great year thing. I don't know that I'm ready to say that right now. It's not because of the talent. I think he's really, really good. The Sean Mannion offense and how they spread it around, you may be in a situation where the usage isn't high enough for him to look like what AJ looked like here. And that's more of the conversation. It's just like, what will this offense look like in general?
0: Okay. Look, it's fair enough. I just, you know, I don't even know where I would put Devontae. Like, if I expanded it to 10 to 15, I don't know where he'd be on my
1: He list. Hasn't gotten a vote on the text line yet. So this could be a crazy Connor thing.
0: Yeah, just like you don't scrub your feet. All right, let's check the Davis on the text line. Feel the Davis difference. Check him out in Burlington. Update us on the tally first. Right now, we're asking you, simple, just text in the answer. Even if you don't want to do the whole, here's why. Who do you believe is under the most pressure right now in Philadelphia sports? What's the running tally on the Davis Honda text line? You can feel the Davis difference. Check him out in Burlington.
1: Yeah, so we have two guys tied at the top. LeBron James has 3. Harper has 3. And then Embiid, Hertz, and Jake Elliott are all tied for, I guess, third place with 2 votes each.
0: All right, Harper has 5 on YouTube. Joel Embiid, YouTube/Instagram, has 4. Jalen Hurts has 3. Again, my top 5. Number 5, I had Trey Turner, because he could quickly be hated. Number 4, it's LeBron James. Number 3, it's Bryce Harper. And it would be higher if we were on a will he be here, will he not be here? Because there's one thing that's missing from his resume, and it's what he was supposed to bring to Philadelphia. And that's a ring. The reason why Hurts is at number 2, part of it's the quarterback position. It's just the way that it is. But also the looming contract renegotiation. Does he get the $60 million? Does he not? It comes down to this season. And Joel Embiid's number 1 because we are in a honeymoon phase right now. But the second we start seeing old Joel Embiid stuff, people will turn on him like that. And they'll say that he's killing the vibe and this is the reason why they're not going to win anything. And so that's why I have Joel Embiid at number 1.
1: Yeah, but if Joe doesn't have a good year, whatever your standards for a good year for him at this point in his career is,
0: they're not winning anything. Telling you right now, if Joel Embiid does not have a good year, they're not winning anything.
1: I don't know that I can say that with the other talent on this roster.
0: That important to
1: this team. I think he's still that good. I don't know that with the other talent you have, but my point is this.
0: Like, yeah, you're not getting prime LeBron James. Like, you're getting LeBron James.
1: I know you're not.
0: He's a perfect fit with this basketball team. Perfect fit. But he fits because of what Joel Embiid brings to the table. Jaylen Brown will play well because of what Joel Embiid brings to this table. Tyrese Maxey could be the off-ball guard again because of what Joel Embiid brings to this table. If you lose Joel Embiid, you have to change a lot of things, man.
1: You're using too much logic. Pressure comes from the court of public opinion. Like, Joel Embiid is not going to hear
0: my
1: any
0: list.
1: I know. I know it is, but I am arguing against your
0: people
1: list.
0: People are agreeing with me. He's got the second most votes on my tally here.
1: Right. Some people are. How many tallies again?
0: 4.
1: Okay, that's not exactly the world's biggest sample size.
0: It's early. Well, you got Devontae Smith.
1: I know. Okay, I know. I told you that. Here's my thing. Joel Embiid, if he has a bad year this year, is not going to hear anything that he hasn't already heard in this town.
0: It'll get louder, and they'll say, get him out of here because
1: how much louder can it get?
0: It could get louder because there's more people focusing now.
1: But if LeBron...
0: Look, apathy settled in. LeBron James and Jaylen Brown changed that. There will be more eyes this year, dude. And there will be people that may have not watched the last couple of seasons that will come back and say, oh, this guy's still here and this guy's still hurt and this guy's still unavailable. It'll get louder.
1: Yeah, but if LeBron wins a title here, if the Sixers win a title the year LeBron James comes here, he becomes king of Philadelphia. Like, the savior of the Sixers. A 40-plus year drought is over because of this man. That's how he will be viewed. If he doesn't, you're going to have a lot of folks looking at this Jordan on the Wizards. That's a huge swing. Joel Embiid doesn't have that big of variance because he won't get as much credit, and he's already heard the negative.
0: Okay. Who do you believe has the most pressure in Philadelphia? 610-632-0975. All right, coming up next. Sorry, Vladar did get the extension. That's my bad.
1: Yeah.
0: Coming up next. Well, I mean, still, it's the goalie talk. Coming up next. Today's headlines with Connor Thomas. There is a story in headlines that I was going to use earlier in the show, but I figured I'd wait till Connor tells it on headlines. And it's something that we will then have fun with for the rest of the show. Because there are people that just absolutely wasted money yesterday. I mean, took a pretty good amount of money and lit it.
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0: It on fire. 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
10: I can't lie. I'm scared to open my eyes. Cause what?
0: Yeah, he lost me. 747 here on Mornings with Sal Junis. Bump back music for the week. Now that's what I call whatever CD we're at. And this 70. Is 70. Who's this?
1: This is Dua Lipa.
0: Dua Lipa. I like her. As an individual, big fan. I just don't know much of her.
11: I agree with you.
0: I don't know much of her catalog in the music industry. But yeah, big fan of hers. We're about to do today's headlines with Connor Thomas. There's a story that I can't wait to talk about because it's one that we can absolutely have fun with for the rest of the show. Because there were people that absolutely burned money yesterday. But the question is whether or not you do it for the experience. By the way, just real quick, the Ladar thing, like, you know. We do it live, bleep it. It happened when I was on vacation, and I completely forgot that it happened. Vladar getting the extension on July 1st happened when I was on vacation. And what happened else when I was on vacation?
1: Which vacation was that?
0: Oh, wow, thanks. How many did I take?
1: Well, you had two big news points drop like while you were on vacation. Was this the Diana Rossini vacation?
0: No. This is more Philadelphia. Jaylen Brown.
1: Oh, okay, gotcha.
0: So I came back to Jaylen Brown and the idea that LeBron James could be a Sixer. We were talking about that all the time, so my bad.
1: Also, when I say Diana Rossini vacation, you were on vacation when that news came out. You were not in Sedona, Arizona, as far as I'm aware.
0: My wife hasn't hired a private investigator just yet. All right. What do we have on the Davis on the text line? Feel the Davis difference. Check them out in Burlington. Do we have any more debate day topics?
1: Yeah, we do. Now, the last one got me into trouble with the feet washing thing.
0: So yeah, I mean, it's disgusting that you don't scrub your feet, even though 41% of people answering to the poll agree with you. And that means we are walking around filth every single day. That's horrible. Go ahead.
1: Seth in Philly says, would you rather have a personal chef or a maid? That's so easy to me.
0: I like cooking. So I will go maid because I don't do the dust really well. I have bad dust allergies. I'd rather cook. It's also an excuse for me to drink while I cook and listen to music.
1: You could just listen to music and drink while your personal chef makes you. I'd rather go chef because I can't cook something as well as a personal chef.
0: I'm actually a pretty good cook. So like last night I got like the great compliment. I whipped something up. Christy came home. She goes, "What is this? This is fantastic." I don't know. I figured it out. So, like, I like doing that stuff. I've gotten better at it over the years. Cleaning? Nah, dude. Like, the dust that's on the walls that,
1: Yeah, but cleaning's cleaning. I clean something, someone else cleans something, we put the same amount of effort in, it'll get clean. Cooking is, there's levels.
0: There. Yeah, but I like the levels of cooking. So, I will go with somebody that I would go with the maid if I had that income. I don't. All right, it's time now for today's headlines with Connor Thomas.
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0: All right, keep the one that for last.
1: Already did.
0: The one that I've been teasing. All right, cool.
1: Got you. Baby, thank this you. Ain't my first headlines. Thank but we got something similar, actually, to lead off. Have you seen what's going on with Akron football?
0: Okay. I've not been following.
1: You're not locked in on the Mac?
0: No.
1: Okay, well, you should be, because a great opportunity by Akron football. They are offering a random season ticket holder. They're going to be doing a drawing for this to design the opening drive for their offense of their home opener against Robert Morris. They're going to select a random season ticket holder. So for the low, low price of $75, you could be a season ticket holder for the Akron Zips. And you get a chance, along with the coach, to help design
0: along
1: the opening
0: the
1: drive. Well,
0: along
1: yes.
0: Because they're going to say, no, we're not doing that.
1: That's just, it's so, well, one, it's a great opportunity for a lot of funny ideas.
0: It'd be really cool. Like if you're a season ticket holder for Akron, you're a big fan of Akron. It's like me with Temple. You know what I mean? Like I go to a lot of Temple games, so I'm a big Temple Owls fan. I'm in the minority in that.
1: Yeah.
0: So that's really cool that if you are a season ticket holder for the Akron Zips, where there might only be like 30 of those, that's a pretty cool opportunity.
1: Gonna be a lot more because you could just buy it and not go to the game if you don't win the raffle.

0: kick down the field and score a touchdown?
1: Nothing. That it'll be a story for 5 minutes.
0: You don't give the head. No. I'm taking the headset.
1: Nah, yo,
0: get me on the sideline, coach.
1: Not happening.
0: You need me in the Mac.
1: Not happening.
0: It's funny. I don't think the Eagles could ever.
1: No. No, that's what they did with Kevin Petullo last year. All right, what do we got?
0: All right.
1: They just found this guy. Hey, oh, you look like a nice guy. You want to be offensive coordinator for the Eagles this year? People like you around here. Let's just, yeah, here you go. You won the raffle. Congratulations, KP.
0: Hey, the first drive was a good one.
1: Yep.
0: And then everything else kind of sucked. Baseball special. We saw it with Luis Arraez's debut where he had the two hits. Homered last night. Bryce Harper plays right field for the first time in like 4 years. The first ball's hit right at him. Weird stuff happens all the time. Now, this was like a couple days ago, but the true story has just recently come out of how deep this goes. Are you familiar with what's happened this week for George Lombard Jr. and the Lombard family?
1: Yes, I do. So you can tell the story. A couple of debuts going down, right?
0: Yeah, so yeah. He debuted for the Yankees earlier this week, and his first hit as a major league ball player, here's what it sounded like.
2: 0-2. Hit in the air, deep left field, Torres back, George Lombard Jr. has entered the yard and left it. His first big league hit, his first big league homer.
0: That's got to be awesome, right?
1: Always love
0: that. Yankee Stadium, first hit is a homer. Like, that's a dream. His parents had to choose to be there, though, because his younger brother, Jacob, was also making his minor league debut.
1: Not even a choice. Not even a debate.
0: Well, they would have seen the same exact thing. So this is via Sarah Langs, who does great work finding, like, deep baseball
1: stats. Oh, yeah, she's awesome. I love her.
0: George Lombard Jr., 33-degree launch angle on that home run. 100.2 miles an hour exit velocity. Jacob hit a home run as well in his minor league debut. 33-degree launch angle, 99.9 mile-an-hour exit velocity. Both in their second plate appearance, both off of a breaking ball.
1: That's weird.
0: Both hit to left center, both against a Cardinals affiliate.
1: That's weird.
0: The older brother against the major league team, the younger brother against one of the Cardinals minor league teams.
1: Yeah, no, it's amazing. Like, I mean, the world
0: simulation.
1: The world's really weird. I had a random thought in college that every once in a while pops up in my brain. There's so many people on this planet. So many, right? You could be doing the exact same thing that somebody else is doing, the exact same time, a mile away from you. You're going to the bathroom, somebody else is going to the bathroom, exact same time as you, right? You could be saying words that somebody else in this planet is saying the exact same words as you are, whether it's the same language or not. There's so many people, and the world works in mysterious ways. I may have been on something when I had that thought, but man, it's true. I'm not wrong. How many times do you go to the bathroom? Somebody else walks in the bathroom with you at the same time. Boom.
0: I think this is a little more rare than going to the bathroom at the same time, but I understand your point. Now, we'll round out with this, the story you've all been waiting for, because Andrew was teasing it. You got a great opportunity to make a fool of yourself, I guess, recently. The Pistons G League team, the Motor City Crews, they held open tryouts, invincible style, for fans who were willing to pony up $250. That's what it costs you to get out there on the floor. Now, there's a video going around on social media of the open tryouts. These guys can't hoop.
1: Shame on the Detroit Pistons G League team. Shame on them. Because you know what this is? Very easy cash grab.
0: Yeah.
1: That's all it is. If you watch the video, it's embarrassing. There was a guy that maybe 200 pounds ago, I'm not fat shaming here, but maybe 200 pounds ago could have been a decent ball player. That guy wasted $250. Every single person that was there wasted $250 because there are levels to basketball. There are levels to a lot of sports, right? You quickly find out that even if you were a 4-year varsity player in any sport, but you ended your time in high school, you quickly find out how bad you were at that sport. You, as a D3 baseball player, was better than every 4-year varsity player that did not play in college. But the D2 player and the D1 player make you look like a Sunday league superstar. The D1 player that only played in college but didn't go to the minor leagues or didn't go to the NBA draft, because there's guys like that. You watch NCAA March Madness. There's D1 guys that light it up, but then they don't get drafted. You quickly find out that there are levels because they stink compared to other people. The people that are doing an open tryout for a G League team.

0: suck at basketball. They might be good at the Y. They might be good at LA Fitness. They might be good at you know, with their buddies. But you're going to find out how much you suck. And people wasted $250. So I say shame on the Pistons before anybody else. So here's my question, because I wanted to have this on the show, so I'm glad that you had it in today's headlines. Would you do it? Because you got to play on a professional basketball court. You got to try, I guess. I'm sure they got to keep some gear. Like, I'm sure they got to keep some training gear, and you get some things in return, because there's no way the Pistons said, all right, give us back all your gear, now leave, and we just kept your $250. Would you spend $250 to do an open tryout that, even if you're lying to yourself, you know you have no shot of making the team? It's a complete waste of money. Would you do it? 610-632-0975. You know you're not going to make the team, but you're going to try it anyway. That's what that large man did. Because that guy, there's no way that guy believed he was going to make the basketball team. He couldn't run from one side of the court to the other. Again, I'm not trying to take shots at the guy. He wasted $250. A lot of people did. Chime in on that one at 610-632-0975. Would you do an open tryout knowing that you're going to completely not make the team and you're just completely wasting your money? Andrew the Checker will be in studio coming up next. We'll get his thoughts on who in Philadelphia is under the most pressure right now. I'm also going to tell you, Connor, that there is a star in Philadelphia that seemingly has no pressure at all right now. It's Mornings with Sal Chunas here on 97.5 The Fanatic.
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2: Phil's winning streak comes to an end. I'm Connor Thomas. The Phillies had a brutal night from the bullpen as they lost to the Nationals 10-4 in 11 innings. The four-game winning streak is over, and the Nats scored 7 in extras on only 2 hits as the Phillies relievers struggled to find the strike zone. The offense wasn't much better, only collecting 5 hits over the course of the game. Injuries were also an issue in the game, with Derek Hill exiting in extras after running into the center field fence, and Andrew Painter getting pulled early with some hamstring tightness. Painter talked about it after the game.
3: Yeah, he was in the first inning, and we were just checking in every inning to see where he's at. Started to tighten up on me a little bit in the fourth, and so they wanted to, you know, be precautionary, and didn't want to turn something minor into major.
2: Now, the Phillies didn't add starting pitching at the deadline, so they're thin there when it comes to the rotation. Something to keep an eye on for sure. Game 4 tonight is against the Nationals at 6:05 from the bank. Christopher Sanchez faces Miles Michaelis. The Sixers are going to hold the introductory press conference for Jaylen Brown today at 2 p.m. It's the first chance to hear from one of the two new Sixer stars, at least in Sixers media circles. He's been on the Twitch streams, but it'll be fun to hear what he has to say about joining the Sixers. And the Eagles continue training camp. Today is just a walkthrough for them. That's why Andrew DiCecco is able to be in studio with us from the 8 o'clock hour to the end of the show. Don't miss it tonight. Union taking on Cruz Azul in game 1 of Leagues Cup.
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0: This has definitely been in like 600 commercials, but I don't know who actually sings this. It is 8 a.m. here on Mornings with Sal Chunas. Andrew the Checo's in studio. Andrew, all week, you already know this because you called in the other day. We've been bumping back with different Now That's What I Call and whatever version it is. And today it's Now That's What I Call 70. Can't believe they've made that many.
1: Wow.
0: They've made 90. They've made 20 more since 2019. It's been 7 years in an era where everybody is streaming music nowadays. There's not many people listening to CDs. I can't believe that in the last 7 years, they've made 20 more. Who was that, by the way?
2: That was Calvin Harris.
0: Yeah, of course. Household name.
1: How did that happen? 70 nows? I had the now 1 through 6 on cassette.
0: And now there's 90. There's 90 of them right now. That's what I call music, and we're bumping back with random years every day this week. Andrew, good morning. What's going on, brother?
1: Good morning. How we doing?
0: Are you disgusted with Connor Thomas as I am? Did you hear what he admitted to earlier on the show?
1: I listened to the start of it. Well, okay. I probably missed it. What's up?
0: It's a debate day Thursday. I know you love debate days.
1: I do.
0: And we are getting random debate day topics. I always ask for the non-sports ones. Somebody asked, when you're in the shower, do you scrub your feet or you just let the soap do the work when it runs on down? I'll ask you before I even get your before we talk about it. Are you a scrub your foot guy or let the soap run?
1: Scrub my feet, man. I have to. You have to.
0: Yeah, same.
1: It's part of the body.
3: You don't have to. Soap gets
1: Come
3: down
1: on.
3: There.
0: He
1: Come
0: said,
1: on.
0: And I quote, "I don't know the last time I scrubbed my feet." So I went to Twitter and I thought, all right, I know Twitter's an insane place. I know I don't really go to Twitter for sanity, but maybe for sanitation, I could go to Twitter. 47% now, the leader in the clubhouse is Team Connor, hashtag no scrub. 42% say you do it every time, and 10% say only when they're sweaty. But the majority of people...
1: I'm shocked.
0: We walk around filth every single day in this society. Because of people like Connor and the majority of people on this Twitter poll. We walk around Phil. What is this?
3: It's no scrubs. TLC.
0: Yeah. No, it's disgusting.
1: I knew that.
0: I can't.
3: Andrew doesn't know a single musical artist,
0: I do know this song, though. Yeah, I know the song.
3: Team No Scrub, baby.
0: Disgusted.
1: You ever see the movie The Other Guys?
0: Yes. I love that movie. All right. So, Andrew, our sports topics today. We will get to more debate day topics. Is who in Philadelphia right now is under the most pressure? So yesterday at the end of the show, what were we even talking about at 9:30? I don't even remember what we were talking about, but it gave me the idea. All right, coming up next, we're going to do this. I forget what we were even talking about.
3: I don't know, probably sports related.
0: Yeah, it was.
3: Philadelphia.
0: And I said, all right, you know what? Who's under the most pressure right now? Athletes. Because if we did everybody, you know, Dave Dombrowski would probably be number one.
1: I did hear your answer.
0: Yeah. So we asked, who in Philadelphia, among all the athletes, all four teams, is under the most pressure? And everybody can categorize sports pressure differently, right? Some of it might be who I like versus who I don't like. Some of it might be who needs to win versus who doesn't need to win. Some of it might be who's going to get paid versus who's not going to get paid. I kind of have like the collective thing, but my number one in terms of pressure is because of this job. When we talk about player X, who's going to get the most scrutiny if things don't go well? And Joel Embiid will still be number one because right now the Sixers are the number one honeymoon phase team in this city. And if it comes to a screeching halt or if they don't win something, it's going to still be on the back of Joel Embiid, whether or not he's healthy. And that's why he's number one on my list. Connor has LeBron number one on his list. We have a poll running. We have the text line. We have the YouTube answers giving us their answers. And we're kind of all over the place today when it comes to this. So who do you believe out of everybody in Philadelphia sports has the most pressure on them right now?
1: Bryce Harper.
0: Okay.
1: And the reason why I say that is he asked for help. They tried to give him some help here. And when you look at how this roster is constructed, the window that they have, and he's been the face of this franchise, it feels like that window is shrinking. And he is the poster child of this era of Phillies baseball. And so with that comes great responsibility. So I have to go with Harper here.
0: And I have him three on mine. The only reason why I have Joel Embiid and Jalen Hurts in front of him, even though Jalen Hurts has won and has accomplished something more so than Bryce Harper, is because Bryce Harper's here next year. right? Bryce Harper, whether they lose in the first round of the playoffs or not, will be introduced by Dan Baker at Citizens Bank Park at the home opener next year and will still get a standing ovation.
1: That's Are you
0: not
1: sure?
0: Yes. That's not going to change. People love Bryce Harper. It's really vocal minority of people that don't like Bryce Harper. If Jalen Hurts does not succeed this year, individually or team-wise, he might not be here next year. Because as you and I have been talking about for months, and one of our other topics today is how you, the Eagles fan, chooses to have this conversation, whether you ignore it or will actually have it. If Jalen Hurts does not get a contract extension or renegotiation, he's not playing on this deal.
1: Right.
0: The guaranteed money next year, he will not play on, regardless of how the season plays out. Unless it's like catastrophic injury, which nobody wants that to happen. He will not play on this contract next year.
1: Yeah, that's fair. And I thought about going with Jalen. Naturally, you know, the Eagles are the biggest team in this city.
0: Yeah.
1: They tend to spark a lot of conversation and discourse, and there's been a ton of offseason discourse on Jalen Hurts and this offense. But I just look at Bryce Harper, and it seems like, I don't want to say anyone's souring on him, but it seems like it's like, okay, it's time to pick things up here because this window is really starting to shrink. And if you're going to be vocal like that, you're going to do not a lead, all that. All of that comes with intense scrutiny. And I feel like he's now under the spotlight.
0: You might also be lucky that there's no baseball next year.
1: Yeah.
0: And if there's no baseball next year, 2028, we're just happy that baseball's back.
3: Yeah,
0: that's another factor.
3: Another factor, too, is he's the one playing against a super team. Right? He's the one where he looks at a back-to-back World Series champion that's the favorite by a mile to win it again to say, hey, this sport is going into a lockout, and we could pretty much point at one team as why.
0: Yeah, that's a fair point. Like, Bryce Harper, and here's the thing. The reason why he's still up there on the list is because I think also perception, like if the Phillies don't win, it's going to be his fault. He's actually had some pretty good playoff series.
1: Yeah,
0: last couple of years. And so I think we sometimes lie to ourselves about whether or not Bryce Harper has been clutch or not in the playoffs. Like he actually still has had good playoff series. But man, to Andrew's point, it's all the other stuff. It's not necessarily, oh, you lost to the Dodgers, I can't blame you because he lost to the Dodgers. It's how did he do individually with the storyline that has followed him since November, which has been what Dave Dombrowski had to say, and then the petty comments since then from Bryce Harper. So you're not wrong to have him at number one. Nobody's wrong in any of their answers. I'm just wondering collectively where this city's at. 610-632-0975 is, who was number one on the Davis Honda text line?
3: Right now, where we stand, there's a tie between LeBron James and Bryce Harper.
0: All right, and Bryce Harper is number one on YouTube.
1: Okay.
0: We're
1: in alignment.
0: Yeah. And Joel Embiid's, it's so funny, man. Depending on what app you're on, it's all over the place. And that's the beauty of conversations like this.
1: I think with Embiid, he can kind of, I'm not going to say hide, but it's not going to be as pronounced if he isn't reaching expectations because of the talent around him. Whereas I think the spotlight is wholly on Bryce Harper and looking at this Phillies team and seeing what they're going to do next. You could also make the case for Jalen Hurts as well.
0: But. Yeah, I'll say this about Embiid. I said earlier in the show, if he's not playing well, they're not winning, even with everybody else. They're not winning.
1: I think they'll still win. He needs to be able to pick up his end. But I think that they have enough talent there to
0: propel
1: them forward.
0: He still needs to average 20-plus for this team to succeed. He does. And I said it earlier.
1: Consistently?
3: I disagree with that, dude.
0: No, he does. And earlier today, Connor made the point of, you just need like some defensive-minded big if Joel Embiid were to get hurt. The Lakers literally just did that last year with DeAndre Ayton, and it didn't work.
3: That Lakers team didn't have Jaylen Brown, Tyrese Maxey, VJ Edgecombe, the bench that this team has.
1: Yeah.
3: This team can win without Joel.
0: I mean, when he was healthy, they had this guy named Luka Doncic.
1: They can win without Joel being a superstar, in my opinion.
0: Sure.
1: Because of the collection of talent. And as Connor mentioned, also the bench. They're not as solely focused on, they're not Embiid-centric.
0: You mean the way Jalen Hurts doesn't need to be a superstar for the Eagles to win? Saying.
1: He doesn't need to be a superstar because of the way the roster is constructed.
0: Yeah. And Jalen Hurts is number two on my list. It still matters for those guys. Now, there is a player that I believe has no pressure. There are two stars in the... Actually, I'll go three. I only had one when I first came up with the idea to have this conversation, but I added two more as the show went on. So in our topic of most pressure, I have three guys in Philadelphia right now that have like the least amount of pressure on them. And they're stars. They're players that people love.
1: Oh, I feel like I know one of them.
0: Who do you think?
1: Tyrese Maxey.
0: No, I don't have him on the list.
1: I thought you would because
0: he started hearing it. This past season was the first year people started hearing what I've been saying, that he's a very good basketball player, but there's a ceiling to his individual game because of his size and because he's not a true point guard. His best basketball is off ball, like they had with James Harden a couple of years ago. And you started hearing people finally say that this year. So that's why I don't have Maxey on it, because he's actually heard it recently.
1: Okay.
0: My three guys. Newly acquired Sixer Jaylen Brown. Nobody's even talking about him at this point. Isn't he an afterthought right now?
1: Well, right now, they haven't played any meaningful basketball games.
0: Yeah, but yet. We talk about LeBron every day. If Jaylen Brown didn't go skydiving, we probably wouldn't have mentioned his name until his press conference. Jaylen Brown right now, you're going to look at the guy that's been here first, Joel Embiid. You're going to look at the guy that they just acquired. You don't have Jaylen Brown in your top five pressure list. Nobody does. Jaylen Brown right now is pressure free.
3: I think he's got more on him than Embiid does.
0: I don't agree. I have Embiid at number one.
1: I think he has more on him than LeBron does.
3: Oh, that's a take.
0: I don't think so. I don't agree.
1: I mean, I don't know how you view it, but I view him as the centerpiece of this Sixers team.
0: Not right now. He was when he first got here. All the eyes will be on LeBron.
1: The eyes will be on LeBron, but I think the facilitator, everything's going to run through Jaylen Brown, one of the best players in the NBA.
0: I just don't hear much pressure talk on Jaylen Brown.
3: The second he steps on the floor.
1: That's what I mean. You're not going to hear it in August, but yeah, you will when the season starts.
0: Right now, Jaylen Brown. Another one. Cooper DeJean. That guy can do anything he wants. Nobody cares.
3: Probably, yeah.
0: He can do anything he wants. There could be a live stream of him doing something stupid, and people, Coop, look at that guy. He's got nothing. Like, no, he can do whatever the hell he wants. And look, he plays really good, so he backs it up. But you don't hear anybody critical of Cooper DeJean, ever. And here's the big one. And this is a personal thing for me, because I'm like the only guy that seemingly points this out, because everybody loves him. Kyle Schwarber gets like no pressure from this fan base.
1: Right.
0: He's been bad in the playoffs, and we choose to ignore that.
1: He's been very bad in the playoffs.
0: He had one good game in the last 2 years, and it was the one game that they won against the Dodgers. And he seems to just kind of sneak right by. He's pressure free. He hits home runs. We love it. Right? Do you guys disagree? Like, nobody calls out Kyle Schwarber's playoffs from the last couple of years. Nobody does.
3: They don't, but it's also because the regular seasons have been so good.
0: Okay.
3: He's starting to, there's a little bit, there's an undercurrent of Kyle Schwarber noise that's starting right now.
0: Well, because he's struggling.
1: You think?
3: Yeah, there is. Yeah. I'm starting to hear it. I'm starting to see the podcast comments. Like, people are starting to get an eye on Kyle Schwarber. I think you're right in past years. I think this year, a lot of Phillies are on the chopping block.
1: Yeah, that's fair. Because of that window shrinking, it's like, okay, you keep running it back. It's the same faces, the same marquee talent, right? I mean, it's time to deliver.
0: Well, then
1: now.
0: Maybe this year. Because right now, like last year, he had a horrible playoff except for one game. And nobody said anything except for me. Come on, man. He's the least of our problems. What do you mean? He's one of the big paid players. Of course he's one of the problems. If he comes up small in the playoffs.
1: Yeah, when you're reliant on like six players.
0: Yes.
1: And one of them strikes out a lot and hasn't delivered in the postseason, that's a problem.
3: Yeah. But also, out of four games in a series, he did have a multi-homer game.
0: Yeah.
3: In the only game you won.
1: Yeah. Yeah.
0: And then the other games where you lost by a run or two, he could have come through.
3: But compare him to his teammates. Yeah. Anyone else have a multi-homer game? Anyone else offensively impact that series?
0: No.
1: He's just too boomer bust.
0: Yeah.
3: That's power hitter, though, baby.
0: I'm just saying. All right. Hit us with a debate day topic. By the way, I'm being called a Bryce Harper defender on our YouTube chat. I don't agree with that. I have him number three on my pressure list.
1: I think you need more information from whoever said that. Like, what exactly?
0: Yeah, I want to.
1: Are they referring?
0: It's my
1: to?
0: Man, the Bull RJ. Like, I want to know. Like, why? Like, yes, Bryce Harper will get a standing ovation next year if they don't win in the playoffs. I'm not saying I will. You know how this city operates. This city loves him. Anytime he shows a fanatic thing, people go nuts.
1: See, yeah, that's where we disagree, because I don't think, depending on how the postseason goes, I don't think he would get a standing ovation, because I think it would grow tiresome. I think that there would be a lot of fatigue there.
0: I'm going to bet you right now, I will buy tickets to the home opener just so I can see how many people go nuts when Bryce Harper gets introduced.
3: Yeah, I'm Team Andrew on this one.
0: I'm not saying that I would do it. I just know how this city.
3: I was waiting for someone to catch that.
0: This city loves him, man. Majority of people love Bryce Harper and ignore a lot of things. By the way, I'm a Bryce Harper defender. I ripped him for talking last week when he called out, "We need help." I told him to shut up. What are you talking about? I'm sorry that I don't get as angry as John Kincaid did about Bryce Harper. That's a different level. I'm not the glasses off,
1: look into the camera.
0: Yeah, I don't do the take the glasses off when it comes to Bryce Harper.
3: Well, you don't wear glasses.
0: That's a good point. All right, what do we have as a debate day topic?
3: Paul down here in sunny Florida. I don't know why you got to say sunny. It's been raining up here a lot. Says, would you rather go to Game 7 of the World Series or go to the Super Bowl if your favorite teams are playing in both?
0: Game 7 of the World Series, because I'd rather go to a baseball game than a football game.
1: Huh.
3: Interesting.
0: I hate football games live. I don't hate it. I like it. Don't get me wrong. But football on the couch greater than football in attendance. I'd rather go to the baseball game, period, as it is. The viewership of a football game at home, you get everything. You get replays. You get all that kind of stuff. Plus, by the way, where am I sitting? I could sit up at the tippity top in the corner of a baseball stadium and know everything that's happening. Football, if you're sitting end zone on one side, you have no idea if they're in on the goal line on the other side.
1: That's fair.
0: And by the way, it's so much more expensive. Super Bowl.
1: Yeah, considerably.
0: Yeah, so I'll go games.
3: Forget the expense, though.
0: I'll go Game 7 World Series. I don't even think twice about it.
3: I'm going Super Bowl.
1: I will say, I've been to two Super Bowls. Right. So, I'm going to say World Series.
0: Okay.
1: I'm going to say World Series. I like, you know, just the whole spectacle of it, and I feel like that would be, you know, a can't miss opportunity.
0: Yeah,
3: Super Bowl halftime show.
1: Well, it depends on who's performing.
3: Yeah, right.
0: Yeah,
3: the World Series halftime show.
0: I can watch the Super Bowl halftime show on my couch.
3: Yeah, but you get concert in there. The other thing with the football game, like, you're going to see more scoring. There's a chance that you go to a World Series Game 7, and your team scores one run.
0: Yeah, and I'm on the edge of my seat the entire time.
3: Yeah.
0: I'd rather watch the baseball game in person, football, Super Bowl at home.
3: Well, Super Bowl tickets are more expensive for a reason.
0: All right.
3: That's why I'm going Super Bowl.
0: Yeah, it's all corporate. Keep sending in your debate day topics, but also we will continue the running tally. Who has the most pressure among all the athletes in Philadelphia right now? 610-632-0975. Now, coming up next, the Sixers are doing their summer media tour right now. Because everything's going well. They should do this. Like, they should capitalize on the honeymoon phase that this city has with the Sixers. Mike Gansey was on the station yesterday, but Nick Nurse was on the John Clark Takeoff podcast. And there are two things that I'm very happy about when it comes to Nick Nurse, where I'm happy for him. He now has a point guard, and he now has depth on the bench. He got to talk about both. And by the way, that point guard is LeBron James. Hear about it next here on 97.5 The Fanatic.
3: Before the season even kicks off, everybody's making predictions. Who wins the division? Who makes the playoffs? Who's lifting the trophy at the end of the season? On Kalshi, America's number one prediction market platform, you can trade those predictions in a live market. 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
3: An extra innings nightmare. I'm Connor Thomas, and the Phillies had a rough end to the game last night. They forced extra innings against the Nationals, end up losing 10-4 in 11 innings. Well, the Nats scored 7 in extras on only 2 hits as the Phillies' bullpen struggled to find the strike zone. Offense wasn't much better. They only had 5 hits over the course of the game. Don Mattingly talked after the game, though, about not being overly worried.
4: They'll be fine. We had chances, didn't get hits when we needed them, be able to tack on and add on. You play these games all the time, and there's games that happen all the time, and guys are really good at turning the page, and you have to be ready to play tomorrow. Yeah, they'll be fine.
3: Game 4 is tonight against the Nationals at 6:05 p.m. from the bank. Christopher Sanchez faces Miles Michaelis in the pitching matchup. The Sixers are going to hold the introductory press conference for Jaylen Brown today at 2 p.m. It'll be our first chance to get to hear from him as a member of the Sixers, at least in media availability. I know you've probably seen him on some Twitch streams out there. We'll have that for you here on the Fanatic. And the Eagles continue training camp. Today's just a walkthrough for them, but they're getting closer. We're just a little over a week from their first preseason game. The Union take on Cruz Azul in Game 1 of Leagues Cup group play tonight at 8 p.m. You can hear that game live right here on 97.5 The Fanatic. Andrew.
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0: Is his name start with an S?
1: It does.
0: I forget. I've
2: Cisco.
1: This is the biggest song on this track. Or on the
0: Now 70. Damn, what the hell is his name? I don't know. What's
1: this is Sam Smith.
0: Sam Smith.
1: Thank You Next is probably up there too that we played earlier. Okay,
0: yeah, Sam Smith.
1: I think this was highest rated.
0: I knew that it started with an S. Sam Smith. All right, now that's what I call 70 is the bump back music today. I like the older ones better, I'll be honest.
2: See, I would do better with the older ones.
0: No, I've been bad at those.
1: No. Don't you even.
0: I got Blink 182 yesterday.
1: You got all the small things. Congrats.
2: Yeah, I heard the one yesterday, and I was like, is that KC and JoJo? And it was just Joe. But I actually was, on the, right church, wrong pew, I guess.
0: And I like the old music. It's great. I love it. All right. Nick Nurse was on with Johnny Airports, John Clark. By the way, we never got into this, that John Clark's got competition at the airport now.
1: Yeah.
0: I don't think I totally respect it. Like, that's John Clark's thing. Like, it's known that it's John Clark's thing. So, with all due respect to Jeff Skiversky, because he's hustling. I'm not saying, he's not hustling. Like, he's doing whatever he thinks he needs to do. That's John Clark's thing. And it's known. Like, that is a known thing. Feels like you're just parroting right now.
1: Hey, don't be afraid of competition. You own that space, you'll keep that space.
2: I always respect the hustle, no matter what.
0: Yeah.
2: But that's John Clark's lane. He's the originator of doing that.
0: Like, if I was John Clark, I'd feel a certain type of way. I'll be honest. I'm not John Clark, so I don't know what's going on through John Clark's mind. But if I'm being honest with you, if I'm John Clark, I'm going, yo, dude. Get off my turf. All right. Yo, this has been my thing. I'm literally called Johnny Airports. Like, people know me for doing this. Back off. I don't know if that conversation happened. All right. Speaking of John Clark, John Clark had Nick Nurse on the Takeoff podcast. By the way, Taking Off with John Clark. Why is it called that? Johnny Airports. I'm just saying. Nick Nurse sat down with John Clark. And there are two clips that I want to play for you guys because I'm happy for Nick Nurse. I still don't understand the vitriol that is shown toward Nick Nurse at times. I understand that he has made questionable decisions from an X and O standpoint. The minutes thing last year, I get it. My question would be, who did you want to play? The only guy that we would talk about is Jared McCain. Jared McCain was traded. Was that because of Nick Nurse? Was that because of Daryl Morey? We haven't really gotten to the bottom of that. I understand that Nick Nurse has his faults. I'm not saying that Nick Nurse is like some end-all, be-all head coach in the NBA. But what I do know is it has not been easy being the head coach of the Philadelphia 76ers, whether your name has been Nick Nurse, Doc Rivers, or Brett Brown. Right? I think Brett Brown had his flaws. I think Doc Rivers had his flaws. I think Nick Nurse has his flaws. But all three of them have been dealing with a pretty difficult job. Is my best player available today? Is my second best player available today? Hell, Nick Nurse was wondering if anybody was available just 2 years ago between Joel Embiid, Paul George, and Tyrese Maxey, okay?
2: You cannot plan.
0: Yeah.
2: There's
0: so,
2: no
0: like,
2: planning.
0: It's why, like, maybe I'm a Mr. Softy. I don't know. But, like, I look at what Nick Nurse has been dealt with the last couple of years. I go, what more did you really want out of him?
2: Yeah. I mean, I think that's fair.
0: Right? Like,
2: let's temper expectations here, considering the situation that he was in.
0: Yeah, he's not Eric Spoelstra. Like, I'll be the first to say that. He's not Eric Spoelstra. He's not Pop back in the day, even though Pop had really, really good teams, too. But, like, I can't say that Nick Nurse is a bad coach. Like, I can't say that. And I think it's wrong to just go out and say that. So, here was Nick Nurse yesterday, because a lot of people keep on questioning it. I don't know why. I thought it was pretty simple when they were in the running for LeBron James on how he would be used. But this was Nick Nurse on what he's currently envisioning with what he will use LeBron James for during the course of the season.
3: And word is out, maybe LeBron's going to play some point. if that's the case, I mean, you're the head coach, you would know.
4: Well, I think he's an offense creator, right? I think he certainly is a guy that'll bring the ball up the floor and try to create for himself or others, really good for others. And I think that lends itself to that, yeah.
0: It was like debated for people. What is he going to do? How are they going to use it? I thought it was so easy. Like, LeBron James is not by definition a point guard because of his body type and all that kind of stuff. But what he has been able to accomplish, especially in recent years when he's been more facilitator. If you've watched five Lakers games in the last couple of years, you would know that he's already kind of become that. And when you look at the rest of this roster, I would trust Jaylen Brown second most in terms of running point. I wouldn't even make it Tyrese Maxey. So I don't know why this was like such a, what would LeBron James, how would this work? Because a lot of people were asking that question. I thought it was pretty easy. And Nick Nurse just kind of painted that.
1: Yeah, I've never had any other thought than him doing that for this team.
0: No thoughts whatsoever. We literally had Mark Jackson on a couple weeks ago, who we know from NBC Sports Philadelphia, because I was tired of being the one saying it. So I needed like a guy that played in the NBA to say it just to be like, all right, so I'm not the crazy guy that some people think I am. The other thing I'm happy for Nick Nurse with is bench depth, because they haven't really had that. You know, we could talk about Jared McCain and the trade and everything last year. Even if Jared McCain was still on the team, they didn't have depth. They didn't. Like, that's one guy. Quentin Grimes.
2: You got Anfernee Simons now.
0: Yeah, you have Anfernee Simons. You have LeBaron Fylon Jr. You have Dean Wade, who before LeBron James signed here, was going to be one of your starters. Right? Like, that's three guys right now. Kentavious Caldwell-Pope, officially signed yesterday by the Philadelphia 76ers. You have four bench guys. You all already, and I might be forgetting a name, right? You have your Justin Edwards and all those guys.
2: Dominic Barlow.
0: But already, those four names that we mentioned, that's a nine-man rotation already. And throughout the course of the season, he can expand it to 10 or 11 guys. So this was Nick Nurse yesterday talking about the depth of the bench.
4: Well, I think the most important thing with fit is when you look at it positionally, does it work? You know, you don't have a whole lot of guys that are doing the same thing. And I think it does lay out there pretty well with, you know, we got a couple of big wings and Jaylen and LeBron. We got the two guards, obviously, and then Joel in the middle. So I think it lays out, you know, initially pretty well. I'm just as excited about some of the other guys. I think the bench got fortified. I mean, bench has been, you know, with the injuries and stuff has been pretty thin lately. I just think our overall youth and speed and athleticism has been challenged a lot. So I think we've improved. Our defensive rebounding has been challenged. I think we've improved like in a lot of areas. I mean, talent is certainly number one, but I think there's some basketball specific things you can look at that we addressed very well.
0: The Bull RJ, second time chiming in. He was not happy with me with the Bryce Harper stuff earlier. Now he's saying, bro, it's always, quote, dealt a bad hand, end quote. Excuses, bro. No player developed under Nick Nurse. Why is Justin Edwards still trash? It's his fourth year. Maybe he's not that good. Maybe he's not that good. I don't know. Look, the Sixers over the last couple of years, and this goes before Nick Nurse. So to your point, RJ, pre-Nick Nurse, the Sixers team has not developed much young talent, right? Like, and they have let guys go for nothing. Isaiah Joe, they let go for nothing. Champagne, whatever his name is, with the Spurs, he's developed into something. Jared McCain, we saw what he was able to do for the Oklahoma City Thunder in the regular season and in the playoffs. So I get it. You're not wrong, but I think this is Sixers issue, not necessarily Nick Nurse issue. I think this is a Daryl Morey issue. Daryl Morey really cares about veterans. Much more than young players. He believed that I need eight veteran players, couple of stars, and I will win a championship this way. When you're clearly seeing other organizations saying, no, that's not the right way to go. What has Mike Gansey and Bob Myers done in 10 minutes? Developed a bench,
2: completely
0: gotten young players.
2: Altered the course of
0: everything.
2: The Sixers' future.
0: Yeah. Everything that Daryl Morey was doing, Mike Gansey and Bob Myers basically said, no, we're going to do the opposite. We'll still get star players. Jaylen Brown's a star. LeBron James is a freaking superstar. He's bigger than basketball. But they've done more things to this bench than Daryl Morey did. That wasn't Nick Nurse's fault.
2: No, and to that comment, I mean, I don't know if Nick Nurse should be charged with a player not fulfilling not becoming a superstar. You can't ask somebody to be something that they're not.
0: Right.
2: Everybody has a role, and I think he's just fine in his role, but I think that's oddly specific to point to.
0: Yeah, I mean, look, I'm not saying Nick Nurse is the perfect coach. Like, I hope I I hope I'm not saying that he's the best coach in the NBA, but the people that wanted him fired, I have not understood that. Unless you wanted complete makeover, right? Like, I remember people were saying, it's really weird to have Mike Gantsey here, new president of basketball operations, and not have the ability to hire his coach. And I understood that. Like, that is that's any football team, right? Anytime an NFL team gets a new GM, usually there's a new coach with it. That happens in all sports. So it is different, but I would ask Mike Gantsey, and I'm pretty sure he's already been asked that on this station, why did you keep Nick Nurse? And he said a lot of good things about Nick Nurse. And I would imagine if you pulled Mike Gantsey aside and said, hey, do you think Nick Nurse deserves to still have his job? He would probably say, why wouldn't he? What has he done to deserve to be fired?
2: Yes. I'm pretty certain of that.
0: Yeah. I mean, that's how I view it. All right. What do we have on the Davis on the text line? You can feel the Davis difference. Check him out in Burlington.
1: You want to debate there or you want to check in on the pressure conversation?
0: Give us a pressure one. Okay. And then we'll sneak in a debate day.
1: All right. This texter checks in, says LeBron is under the most pressure. He has to win a chip here. And I think Embiid has the pressure taken off of him now with LeBron and Jaylen Brown in town.
0: Okay. So yeah. LeBron James, that was Connor texting into the show.
1: That was not.
2: No, I could totally see where they're coming from.
0: Yeah, there's no wrong answer here.
2: No, and that kind of supports my thought process here, because I don't know that, I mean, the spotlight's not going to be on Joel Embiid like it has been for years now, right? When you surround him with talent, all of a sudden, if he has to miss a game here or there, if he doesn't deliver 20 a night, it's not as big of an issue because you have other pieces to support it.
0: Yeah, I mean, I get it. Like, I do. I just look at LeBron James maybe a little bit differently than everybody else is. Like, I'm not looking at LeBron James to be the 30 and 10 guy.
1: Okay, then look at Jaylen Brown and Tyrese Maxey, who are both top 10 in scoring in the NBA last year.
0: Yeah.
1: Joe can go get 12 a night, and they'd still win.
2: Yes.
0: I think he's going to need to average 20 plus.
2: I think it goes Jaylen Brown, LeBron James, and then someone else, maybe Tyrese Maxey.
1: Probably.
0: Yeah. Jaylen Brown can make an impact on both ends of the court. Joel Embiid can almost only do one thing now, and that's score. And he has to. He has to score. All right. What's the debate day topic?
1: All right. Our debate day topic here. Let me figure out who this one is in from. Q wants to know, if the Sixers win the championship, the Phils win the World Series, would either LeBron James or Bryce Harper be more loved than Foles was? Actually, that's from Alfie. He was saying debate day question.
0: What's up, Alfie? No, because Foles is such a...
2: It's a unique story.
0: Magical story. Yeah, no, I don't think so. It's so much different. Like, I would almost rather do Harper versus LeBron. If one of them win, who would get loved more? Because Nick Foles is
2: such that would be LeBron.
0: I think so, too, because that means he came here and they won. Bryce has been here.
1: And also LeBron would have more of an impact on them winning.
0: Yes, because he's on the court for 40-plus minutes, whereas Bryce Harper bats three times. All right, coming up next, I got to say something. All right, I'm really excited for this next segment.
2: Oh, boy.
0: I'm getting really fed up with a weird thing that's going on in the world of sports. And it's about the athletes.
2: Oh, I thought you were going to say aggregation.
0: No, that's another thing.
2: All right.
0: I watch sports for the athletes. All right. So, like, I'm an athlete first guy. Athlete before organization, athlete before a lot of things. But I feel like there was a group text sent out among athletes about what they should say on a podcast or on their own podcast. And my God, is it so out of touch. And I saw something yesterday that just made me laugh. I'll talk about it next here on Mornings with Sal Chunas. Andrew DiCecco in studio, 97.5 The Fanatic.
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17: This is the ultimate sellout commercial band.
18: Is this Imagine Dragons?
17: That is correct.
12: Oh, yeah, dude, they're everywhere. Do you know how many kids shows they're like the intro for? And I know that from Coop. I go, I know this band. Who is this? And I will Google who sang the Amazing Spider-Man Friends, the little kids version, and it's them. They do so many intros.
17: Yeah, commercials and everything.
12: Yeah.
17: Hey, listen, good money if you can get it. I don't blame them.
12: Yeah, good for you guys. Not my kind of music. All right. I need some of the athletes to shut up. And no, I'm not doing the politics thing before anybody thinks I'm saying shut up and dribble. No. Everybody's entitled to their opinion, regardless of where you're at in life. But my God, I need them to stop doing the whole, you know, the money that we make isn't as much as you think it is. Have you been seeing this on social media?
18: No, you'll have to walk me through this.
12: There have been numerous players recently on CJ McCollum, like a bunch of them, going on podcasts, either their own or as a guest, talking about, you know, the $10 million contract, it's once you take taxes out of it,
18: one of them, because John Kincaid quote tweeted it.
12: Okay,
18: I saw it on my timeline.
12: Once you pay the agent, once you pay this, once you do that, you know you're only making $5 million. And I go, wow, you only made $5 million. Aw, I'm so sorry.
18: Yeah, bummer
12: that you only made $5 freaking million. So if I had a lot of money, I would like to like treat myself too. I'm really frugal when it comes to my money, unless it's like with friends, then I'll pick up a tab left and right. But like, I don't buy things for myself. Like I really don't.
18: Maybe you should.
12: Maybe I should.
18: I do.
12: Maybe I won't. I don't know. I'm wearing a Fanatic Promotions t-shirt that's got a hole in it. It's down here at the side, so nobody sees it.
18: You could change that.
12: I could change that by buying clothes, but I'm not going to do that. Yesterday, did you guys see the video of LaMelo Ball and his house?
18: Definitely not.
12: All right. LaMelo Ball traded from the Hornets to the Minnesota Timberwolves. And his house was, you know, the movers came by. And the mover, for whatever reason, felt comfortable recording the house. I don't know if LaMelo Ball gave him permission. We don't know. but he posted like, this is what LaMelo Ball has. The amount of nonsense that this man has paid for. Like, he had like a 6 foot tall alien statue.
11: That's pretty sick.
12: Some of the things were cool. Not going to lie. I also know LaMelo Ball has like 18 different cars. And if LaMelo Ball one day, 20 years from now, is talking about how he went broke because he spent too much money on all these other things, I'm going to say, yeah, why didn't you get a financial advisor? Like, when you have that kind of money, you should have a financial advisor.
18: I absolutely would.
12: You know what I mean? I

0: hundreds of millions of dollars, you think that you're untouchable. I understand that. Like, I remember when I first got my first salary here at the Fanatic, which wasn't much, I went and got a car. Kind of needed one. It was out of necessity. But, like, I bought a car, and I was like, oh, boy, I didn't realize how little that money actually was. But that little money is nowhere near compared to what these guys are making. And there's professional athletes talking about, it's not as much money as you think. Like, we're about to go into labor negotiations in Major League Baseball. And Bryce Harper literally wanted to renegotiate his contract. I bet you Bryce Harper, if you ask him, may be one of those guys that says it's not as much as you think it is once you start doing all this other stuff. He's asking for more money. He doesn't want to have a salary cap. He wants to continue to get paid. I don't think Bryce Harper's doing it for the baseball player 20 years from now. I think Bryce Harper's doing it for himself in Major League Baseball.
1: Correct.
0: And so when I hear about the whole not making money thing, like, no, you got to be kind of in touch with reality. It's really starting to bother me. Have you seen any of these on social media, Connor?
2: No, I haven't.
0: Oh, dude, it'll probably hit your algorithm now. The amount of people that have been doing this, oh, it's not as much money as you think it is so out of touch with reality. And I just don't get it. I don't get it. Like, why am I supposed to feel bad for you that you're taking home $5 million instead of 10?
2: Yeah, I don't know what the goal is there by them.
0: That you're taking $20 million home instead of 40? Am I supposed to feel bad about? Of course you have to pay your personal chef that you hired.
1: Yeah, it's very tone deaf.
0: Yeah.
1: I don't know what would compel you to put it out there on the internet. I don't know if you expect someone to find that relatable. It's not.
0: The podcast host that you're doing the show with doesn't find it relatable. Like, you're on this guy's podcast that's grinding to try to get clicks in order to get money. And you're saying that my $5 million isn't as much as you think it is? What is wrong with you?
1: Yeah, that's the next in a long line of things that I always ask myself whenever I'm scrolling social media. Why would you post that?
0: Yeah, like, what are we doing here?
1: What's the point of saying this?
0: I don't guess. That's my soapbox for today. I'm sorry. It just makes no sense to me. Like, by the way, your money is the money that people are spending to go see you play. Like, you're welcome for your income, and you're telling me it's not enough? Thanks a lot.
2: Yeah, listen, rich people cry poor all the time. It happens. It's not just athletes. Like, look at owners around sports who won't spend money on their teams because they're like, oh, well, we're a quote-unquote small market, even though revenue sharing is the thing in some of these sports.
0: Yeah, and they're billionaires.
2: Everybody wants more.
0: Yeah, I look. I see Tommy John chimes in talking about other people's money is dumb. Chunas, who cares? No, I'm tired of seeing it. I'm tired of seeing the player talk about how it's not as much money as you think it is. It's, dude, stop. Like, be in touch with reality, please. JT Realmuto a couple years ago, oh, that's just a paycheck. Yeah, dude, your paycheck is somebody's salary. Come on, man.
1: Yeah, a few times over.
0: There are athletes need to stop talking about money. Sign your contracts. That's it.
2: Good luck.
0: Yeah, it's not going to happen. All right, coming up next, we'll get back to this pressure conversation, and Connor will give us the updated tallies. Who collectively in this city do we think has the most pressure right now? And we'll have the top five, because there was somebody that voted Devontae Smith as their number one, which is, I will say, I thought there was no wrong answers. That is a wrong answer. Devontae Smith should not be your number one. So Connor will tell us who are the top five right now on the Davis Honda text line. You can feel the Davis difference. Check them out in Burlington. You can keep on sending them in now. Who do you believe has the most pressure right now among all the athletes in Philadelphia? 610-632-0975. Debate day continues. We'll continue to get more of your debates. That nice. Comes your way next here on Mornings with Sal Chunas. 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
2: Phils drop game three. I'm Connor Thomas. The Phillies had a brutal night from the bullpen as they lost to the Nationals 10-4 in 11 innings. It was 3-3 going to extras, but the Nats scored 7 on only 2 hits between the 10th and 11th inning. Phils relievers just struggled to find the zone. The offense wasn't much better, only collecting 5 hits over the course of the game, and injuries were also an issue in the game. Derek Hill exited in extras after running into the center field fence. He's got a shoulder contusion. Andrew Painter was pulled early from a start with some hamstring tightness. He talked about it being more of a precautionary thing after the game.
4: Yeah, it was in the first inning, and we were just checking in every inning to see where he's at. Started tighten up on me a little bit in the fourth, and so they wanted to, be precautionary, and didn't want to turn something minor into major.

0: Game 4 of the Nats is tonight at 6.05 p.m. Christopher Sanchez on the mound against Miles Michaelis. The Sixers will hold the introductory press conference for Jaylen Brown today at 2 p.m. It's our first chance to hear from one of the two new Sixers stars. The Eagles continue training camp. Today's just a walkthrough for them. And Union take on Cruz Azul in Game 1 of League's Cup group play tonight at 8 p.m. You can hear that game live right here on 97.5 The Fanatic. Andrew DeCheco remains in studio with us for the rest of the show. I'm Connor Thomas for the home of the Sixers, Flyers, and Union. 97.5 The Fanatic and the Fanatic app.
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0: It is 9 a.m. here on Mornings with Salchunas. You heard the commercial break. Don't forget August 17th, the start of the new lineup. Mornings with Marks and Salchunas. Me and Johnny Marks back together again starting Monday, August 17th. Back together meaning as the former intern. But now we are cohorts. So that comes your way Monday, August 17th. Brace and Dunn, Ray Dunn, and Sean Brace doing middays. Connor will be producing that show. Unfiltered remains the same. If you saw Johnny Marks' video, you know, this is open producer job. So have at it. It's a fight to the death. That's why. It's like
13: American Gladiators,
0: yeah,
13: is the way that it was described to me.
0: I didn't want to lose Connor in terms of life. That's why you're moving the middays, because we didn't want you to die. Because I know you would not win a fight.
14: I'd like to see someone try.
0: You don't scrub your feet.
14: Step to your boy.
0: You don't scrub your feet. So there's no way that you're
14: not getting close to me. Try and kick them, they'll get knocked out by the smell.
13: I wouldn't let them, Connor. I wouldn't let them get to you.
14: Oh, don't worry. I got myself covered, but I appreciate you.
0: Fight to the death for the new producer. New lineup starts August 17th. All right, what we've been talking about today is pressure. At the end of the show yesterday, we just did a random top five list where Connor and I both gave our top five athletes under the most pressure in Philadelphia, and none of ours were the same. The only thing that we had the same was Jalen Hurts' specific ranking of number two. But other than that, we were all over the place, and that's when I started thinking, all right, well, that's two people that had two totally different answers. What does the city think right now? Because if Connor and I just did the show, it would be hot take media. It would be, oh, can't believe you guys are putting pressure on these guys. So I said, all right, fine. I'm going to make sure that that doesn't come up. You're doing our job today. We're doing a poll here, right? Who has the most pressure? So let's check the poll of the day, and we'll also check the Davis Honda text line to get the running tallies. Poll of the day brought to us by Dr. Avidan Appel and the team at Iron Mountain Men's Health. The reason why we gave the four specific names in this poll is because those were the ones that would probably come up the most. So, Connor, what are those names, and what is the updated tallies right now?
14: The four names that we have are Jalen Hurts, Bryce Harper, LeBron James, and Joel Embiid. LeBron James is in the rear at 5%. 22% for Joel Embiid. He's in third place. 33% for Bryce Harper, meaning Jalen Hurts is leading the way at 40% of the vote.
0: Yeah, because he's the quarterback of the Philadelphia Eagles. And if you are putting your diehard Jalen Hurts Eagles fandom aside, he needs to succeed this year in order to get the big payday. If he does not succeed this year, we might be talking about post June 1st, all these things all over again. What we just went through with AJ Brown, but for a different reason. We will be talking about whether or not Jalen Hurts remains as the quarterback of the Philadelphia Eagles. And in case you don't know why I'm saying that, it means you have not really been listening or following along with the storyline. Next year, the guaranteed money of Jalen Hurts' contract goes down. Jalen Hurts and his camp will not play under this contract. The Eagles would gladly have him play under this contract. Jalen Hurts and his camp will not. And so if Jalen Hurts and his camp will not play under this contract, they will have to enter a renegotiation period. We could get to hold-ins. We could do all this stuff where he's not participating in practice, and now that's drama and blah, blah, blah, blah. Jalen Hurts will not play on this current contract next season. And if that's the case, they're either going to pay him to keep him around, which that's best case scenario because that means they played really well. They did well in the playoffs. Jalen Hurts threw the ball really well. That's great. If he doesn't play well, he's not going to get that new contract. At least I don't think. Timothy Applewood responded to the tweet saying, I have a question for Andrew since he keeps pushing this Hurts needs stats or he's gone narrative. Do you truly believe the Eagles will blow this entire group up just to avoid paying Jalen? They get rid of him. The team isn't winning anything next year, possibly not even the division. So you're not blowing things up if you don't re-sign Jalen Hurts. If anything, you can keep more. If Jalen Hurts gets the contract extension that he would deservingly get if he does play well this year, like there's going to be guys on defense that you can't pay. There's going to be guys on offense that you can't pay. That's just how contracts in football work. If you don't pay him and you get a quarterback for far less, that means you can pay those guys. You'll be able to keep those guys. I'm not saying that's what they should do regardless of this season. If they have a good year and Jalen Hurts is a large part of it, being that he's the quarterback of the Eagles, you absolutely keep him. But if he is once again leading an offense that has the third straight season of bottom tier passing offense, I think the Eagles will have a long conversation about whether or not they should keep him.
13: Yeah, because they would have revamped it drastically, but And this doesn't necessarily have to do with directly what you're saying, but one thing I think is really interesting that I've observed from Jalen is that while he understands what's at stake, there's a lot of pressure on him and the offense this season, he's sort of taking a very upbeat, optimistic approach. He's looser.
10: Which is good.
13: You could see that really conveyed in his press conferences, and I think ultimately that could be a difference maker when you're talking about trying to onboard in this offense and get things headed in the right direction. So I think right now there's plenty of reason to suggest that that he will and the offense will eventually be able to, you know, meet their own expectations.
0: He needs to be Jalen Hurts again. And Jalen Hurts is the entire package. It's throwing the football, but it's also using his legs. Him not using his legs was an issue last year.
13: He, for what it's worth, in practices, there's been some moments, including a couple of times yesterday, where he has been using his legs.
14: Good.
13: And he does appear to be lighter, more spry, and explosive in the open field.
10: Yeah, if he's not using his legs, he's not the same quarterback that we saw in 2022. He's not the same quarterback that we saw for the majority of the season in 2023. He's 2024. He's 2025, where he's not throwing the balls effectively. And so that's why Jalen Hurts is under that kind of pressure. Timothy also responded saying there's no way he should have more pressure than Bryce Harper. The reason why I have Hurts ahead of Harper on my list is because Harper's not going anywhere. There's no contract negotiations. There's not like Bryce Harper's still here next year, regardless of what happens this season. There is a world where if this doesn't go well for Jalen Hurts this year, that he's elsewhere. 610-632-0975. What are the results saying? What are the top five that we've gotten in terms of overall voting from people on the Davis Honda text line? You can feel the Davis difference. Check them out in Burlington.
14: Leading the way, Bryce Harper has the most votes as far as the pressure conversation. Then there's three that are tied at three. Trey Turner, LeBron James, and Jalen Hurts. And then there's a couple guys tied for, I guess, what would be the fifth spot. Jake Elliott and Joel Embiid, both with two each.
10: Jake Elliott and Joel Embiid should not have the same level of pressure.
14: You're right. Jake's way more pressure.
10: Like, that's silly. Those two should not have the same level of pressure.
14: I do think you're really overselling the Embiid pressure conversation, though. I don't think a lot of people look at him as under pressure with this team.
10: That's all right. You just said to me a couple days ago that I was right all along. So, once again, there will be another day where you're going to say, Andrew, you were right. Should have listened to you.
14: No, man, I'd be sleeping in.
10: Yes, you will be.
14: You better hope that Joel Embiid has something to happen between now and the 17th.
10: Don't worry. I'll be texting you. I'll say, you still think I'm crazy? Still think I'm a madman for saying what I had to say?
14: I'll see you crossing over.
10: That's true. All right, what do we have on the Davis Honda text line that where people are chiming in on any of the conversations?
14: All right, so this texter checks in and says, this is Joe the Cynic, by the way. I think for a lot of Sixers fans and people around the league, if the Sixers do win at all, Embiid is going to get knocked because he needed LeBron and Jaylen Brown. Unless he averages 30, I don't think it'll be considered his team anymore.
10: Somebody's going to get knocked regardless, right? Like, if this, it's just what happens when teams win. They find ways to tear them down. If the Sixers win, LeBron James will get knocked for ring chasing, right? Yep. He went to the best team. If he went to Cleveland and won, it would have meant more. But he went to Philadelphia. He'll get knocked. Tyrese Maxey will get knocked because he wasn't able to be the true point guard of the Sixers in order to win. Joel Embiid will get knocked. Jaylen Brown probably is the only guy that would go away free with that because he was traded. Like, he didn't come here, you know. Like, that's why I have him as like least pressure among all those guys. Like, everybody's going to get knocked if they win. That's just what happens, because there are haters out there, and they're going to say, yeah, but. You're right. It's always yeah, but. What else we got?
14: Mark from Morristown, Jackson says, my list for guys under pressure, Jalen Carter and Jordan Davis are both on it to prove they deserve the big contracts.
10: Yeah.
13: Interesting.
10: It's a good take on that, right? The fact that they did get paid, and now it's time to come through, right? Like, one of my answers, honorable mentions earlier today, was Dan Vladar. Right, because Dan Vladar got the contract extension. He's the goalie, right? He's the guy. Was last year a blip on the radar?
13: Yes.
10: You know what I mean? Like, guys, Dan Vladar last year is his outlier season. What if it's 2, 3, 4 years ago, Dan Vladar, where
13: what if you revert back to your previous form?
10: Yeah. You know, I don't think that. Like, I like Vladar a lot, but I'm not some hockey expert. I'm not breaking down goalies. Like, what if he's once again just kind of the split starter, right? He starts some games and the other guy starts some games.
14: Yeah, I've asked a couple because I've had a chance to do some Flyer shows. So, like, Jason Martinez fully believes in him.
10: Yeah.
14: Now, they take what you want from the organization because they're paying him, so clearly they believe in him. But a lot of folks are like, yeah, that was not just a blip on the radar.
10: Yeah, and look, I hope that it's not. It's just, but he's an honorable mention for pressure because if he has a bad year, we're going, uh-oh, remember that contract? I mean, look, we're still talking about Brizgalov to this day. We're talking about a guy because they picked him over somebody else. Now, this wasn't the same situation. They didn't pick Vladar over somebody else, but we're still talking about the bad contract.
15: So humongous big, right?
10: So that's a great answer from our texter that the guys that just got paid need to come through. All right, give us a debate day topic. It's a debate day Thursday. We've been doing this weekly for some time now where we're trying to help either settle or sometimes we make it worse. The debates that you've been having with people at the bar, on the golf course, water cooler, you name it, what do we got?
14: If anybody has a different answer than me on this one, we may actually come to physical blows. Karate well, Mark Jackson. Well, then let's hope we're on the same side. 25 plus years fighting with my wife on this one. The frozen rectangle pizza. Is it pronounced Elio's or Elio's?
13: Elio's.
10: I'm an Elio's guy.
14: Brother, Elio's. It is Elio's. And I don't know how anyone says Elio's.
10: I hear people say Elio's all the time, but yeah, I'm an Elio's guy.
13: Yeah, it's Elio's.
14: How is it Elio's?
13: It is. I mean, that's just what I've always called it.
10: Dude, people say crown. For the word
13: I've never heard anyone say Elio's. This is actually the first time.
10: So you've heard it twice.
13: Yeah, this
10: in the span of 5 seconds.
13: This is the first time. Well, and I really don't know like how to process it.
10: Is Karate Mark an Elio's or an Elio's guy? Do we know?
14: Yeah, we don't know.
10: All right, Karate Mark, let us know. Are you Elio's or Elio's?
14: This is simple. It's spelled Ellios.
13: Well, how do you say, you know, Elliot? Elliot.
14: Yeah.
10: Yeah, you're not saying Elliot.
14: Not Elliot.
13: Elliot.
10: Yeah, see, you're not, Mr. Journalist
14: see,
10: over
14: this is
10: here.
14: Why I said it would come to blows if somebody said something Elio's. Different.
13: No, it's
10: yeah, Elio's. You know, now you're just doubling down. You literally just tried making a point and completely backfired.
13: No,
14: that was the Glorious Bastards 3.
10: Yeah,
14: bolted up this way.
10: No, now kicking for the Eagles, Jake Elliott.
14: Thank you. It's Elio's.
13: Yeah, but it's Elliott. It's not Elio's. I don't know. It's different.
10: Come on, man. It's Elio's. It's absolutely Elio's. All right. What else?
13: It's you know, you'll see it my way.
10: What else we got?
14: All right. Well, everything else we have is checking on our big conversation. So another texter, Mark in Hatboro, says, I think the guy with the biggest pressure in Philadelphia sports is LeBron James. His sole goal to come here is to win a chip. And if he does it, even the LeBron lovers, if he doesn't do it, sorry, even the LeBron lovers will say he is a failure.
10: No.
13: I'm looking at the pronunciation for Elio's pizza.
10: Dude, is the bar you have to win a championship or LeBron's a failure?
14: I feel like failure is strong.
10: Like I get championship or bust. Don't get me wrong. But let's say they get to the finals and lose. Like I'll take that every day.
14: You say that now.
10: Dude, I say this all the time. I will take 10 straight championship losses.
14: That's crazy.
10: Over mediocre seasons. No, look, if you were to tell me right now, I could sign on the dotted line with blood. Your team goes to 10 straight championships, but they lose all of them. I would do it.
14: I would not. Why would you do that?
10: That means my team got to the championship.
14: And you watch them lose every single time?
10: Yeah, it would suck.
14: What does that do for you?
10: That final result would suck. Dude, I would take... look, and I know there's
13: That's
10: probably...
13: a bad movie,
10: there's probably
13: man.
10: Saying, man, imagine being a Bills fan. I would have taken 4 straight NFC Super Bowl appearances. I got to the Super Bowl 4 straight times. I would take that every day of the week.
14: I can't believe you believe this.
10: I've always said it. That means my team is in contention every single year. I would sign up for that in a heartbeat.
14: You know you're losing. I'd rather take the chance of my team winning.
10: Yeah, but then you might not even make the playoffs in some of those years.
14: Guess what? That's life. But I want the opportunity to win.
10: I would take 10 straight championship losses. I remember four in 100 days or three? Eagles,
14: Phillies.
10: Phillies, Union.
14: Union, yes.
10: Sign me up. Sign me up. That means I had 3 teams in championships. That means I celebrated 3, a division round or a National League Championship Series, NFC Championship game party, whatever the hell you win in soccer before getting to the whatever the championship's called.
14: Conference finals.
10: Because they have 7 different championships. We got supporter shields, soldier shields. We got the shields of duty. We got all these shields in soccer.
14: There's only 2.
10: Like whatever that is, I'll take it. Because you know why? When you win your conference championship or championship series, whatever it's called in whatever sport, you're still having a party that night. I would take that Sign me up.
14: But you're not saying, like, yeah, if it's losing the championship or losing the first round of the playoffs, losing the championship. If it's losing the championship or take your chance that you might win one, why would you ever pick losing in the championship?
13: Yeah, I'm with Connor on this.
10: Because I'm guaranteeing the appearance.
14: Is that good enough for you?
10: Yeah. Yes.
14: Andrew Silver shines just as bright as Salchunas. That's crazy,
13: bro,
14: dude.
13: Yeah, I am thunderstruck, frankly.
10: Dude, I would, if I could talk about my teams every single year, we're doing, oh my God, we made it. We made it. That's awesome. Well, did you like the Tommy Joseph era? Because that was fun. They had a chance to get in the Super Bowl World Series that year. Tommy Joseph, Aaron Altair, Nick Williams. They had a chance. Season started. They had a chance.
13: But it forces you to make changes when things don't go right so that you're better positioned next time or you head yourself in the right direction. If you're constantly in the final game there and you don't win.
10: I got to the final game.
13: There's going to be the status quo.
10: I got to the final. That's a pretty good status quo.
13: Yeah, but you might have to change different things, how you approach things. You may have to change your offense. You may have to change your defensive system. There may be other things that you're going to overlook because of where you've got. I don't know how far you've got.
14: That's not a good status quo.
10: That's actually a pretty nice status quo.
14: No, it's not. Do you know why it's good? Because it says you're close to winning. But you're saying I'm okay with not winning.
13: Right.
14: The only reason that's good is because you're close to something that is good.
10: Yeah.
14: And you consider that as close to good.
13: And there's going to be no urgency to change anything.
10: Like
13: the Phillies. Now they haven't reached, you know what I mean? Yeah, like they haven't reached that height.
10: Well, they haven't reached back, right.
13: Yes, right.
10: That's but you know what
13: I'm saying, though? That's probably a good apt comparison.
10: Maybe I'm crazy. I don't know.
13: I think it might be.
10: I don't know. I've been more right than I've been wrong recently. So
14: this is worse than the Elios.
13: Looks like Karate Mark.
10: He sent us a commercial about the pronunciation. Yeah,
13: I got the thumbs up, and you guys, well, you didn't.
10: I'm an Elias guy. Yeah. Jake Elliott, not Jake Elliott. Just saying.
14: I think that's simple.
13: Well, you'll see it my way, like Danny O'Shea and Little Giants. Yes,
10: that's awesome. All right, what else we got on the Davis Honda text line?
14: All right, we have a check-in on the pressure conversation from Chris in Philly, who says, definitely not top, but maybe up there. Dan Vladar, coming off a good year and got paid this offseason. With the past goalie situation here, he's got some pressure on him. Also, Miechkov to shut critics down from last year.
10: I had Miechkov in my honorable mention because Matvei Miechkov is quickly becoming the old thing. He's not Porter Marton, right? He's not Trevor Zegras. He's quickly becoming the old toy.
13: An afterthought.
10: And people are saying, remember, you know, he was healthy scratch at one point. He was no longer on the first line. There's a lot of people wondering, all right, this was the guy that was supposed to be really, really good. He came here earlier than we expected him to. And this is what he's becoming. People would quickly turn on him. And you saw it last year. There were already people hating Matvei Miechkov last year. I go, yo, let it breathe, guys. Like, they're not winning a Stanley Cup final this year. Let it grow. Be patient. But I know it's sports and we're not necessarily patient. All right, coming up next. Get ready for the fakest excitement in the world of sports today. If you don't know what's going on tonight, I will tell you.
13: Oh, and yeah.
10: And I have my top five overhyped sports things on the calendar.
13: I have a great point on this.
10: All right, I can't wait to hear your point. You know where I'm going out with this.
13: Well,
10: because
13: you're just
10: going to
13: laugh. You're going to laugh at me. You're like, of course, but yeah.
10: Dude, I already know what you're going to say. I know. I can already read the situation. But coming up next, tonight is one of the most overhyped things in the world of sports. We'll tell you what it is next here on Mornings with Sal Chudas, 97.5 The Fanatic.
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14: Bills blow up in extras. I'm Connor Thomas, and the Phillies had a rough night from the bullpen. They lost to the Nationals 10-4 in 11 innings, and that scored 7 in extras on only 2 hits. The Phillies relievers just could not find the strike zone. The offense didn't have a great night either. They only had 5 hits over those 11 innings. Don Mattingly talked after the game about not really getting overly worried about one game.
17: They'll be fine. We had chances. Didn't get hits when we needed them. Be able to tack on and add on. You play these games all the time, and there's games that happen all the time, and guys are really good at turning the page, and you have to be ready to play tomorrow. Yeah, they'll be fine.
14: Injuries were also an issue in the game, with Derek Hill exiting in extras after running into the center field fence, and Andrew Painter being pulled early from his start with hamstring tightness. We'll keep an eye on both of those. Game 4 against the Nats is tonight at 6:05. Christopher Sanchez toes the rubber against Miles Michaelis. The Sixers will hold the introductory press conference for
0: Jaylen Brown today at 2 p.m. It's the first chance to hear from one of the two new Sixers stars. And the Eagles continue training camp. Today's just a walkthrough for them. Union take on Cruz Azul in Game 1 of League's Cup group play tonight at 8 p.m. You can hear that live right here on 97.5. The Fanatic, Andrew DiCecco, remains in studio with us for the rest of the show. 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
10: 928 here on Mornings with Andrew, Mornings with Sal Chunas, Mornings with D-Bag, whatever it is that you're calling it right now at your house. Don't forget, August 17th, Monday, August 17th, the new show, Marks and Sal Chunas in the morning here.
13: That's a great sell, man.
10: Yeah, damn right, man. Mornings with D-Bag. All right, what song is this?
14: This is Lil Peep.
10: I don't know that person exists. I think you just
14: made
10: that
14: exist.
10: Up. There is no way that Lil Peep exists.
14: It's also featuring Fall Out Boy.
13: Connor's imagination. By the way, let's update everyone about Ilios.
14: You could try.
13: Somebody sent us, Karate Mark, the commercial, the authentic commercial, which looks like it was from the 80s.
10: Yeah.
13: But the kid in the commercial said Ilios.
10: Yeah,
13: and
10: little
13: then,
10: kid.
13: And then the, you know, the voiceover guy at the end.
10: Yeah,
13: also
10: I felt bad for
13: Ilios.
10: The little kid.
13: So I feel like it's important just to emphasize that myself and whoever else subscribes to that, we're correct.
10: Well, when you
14: they
10: go,
14: didn't even teach grammar in schools in the 80s. Stop it.
10: By the way, when you go to Ilios.com, the official website, and I say Ilios, they have a frequently asked question portion of their website, and one of them is how do you pronounce? Either way, they say.
14: Yeah, see, that's
10: very
14: a cop-out.
10: Very political.
13: Yeah.
10: Very political answer
13: we'll go
10: by
13: with,
10: this pizza company.
13: I think for this, we'll go with my way, because I feel like that's the only way to say it properly.
10: Yeah. They said, depending on what part of the U.S. you are from, you may pronounce our brand Ilios or Ilios, kind of like tomato, tomato.
13: Let's move this further. When's the last time you've ever had Ilios pizza?
10: Great question.
13: It's
10: I'm not sure.
13: One.
14: Like 2-3 years ago, I used to get it a lot.
10: It's still solid. Like it's still.
13: It's horrific.
10: Oh no! It's one of the better.
14: Oh, see now you don't deserve.
10: Bro, it's one of the better frozen.
13: Horrific.
10: It's one of the better frozen pizzas there is.
14: Yes. See,
10: it's
14: this is why
10: I'm a Red Baron guy.
13: Red Baron.
14: Red Baron, solid.
13: I like the Screaming Sicilian.
10: There you go.
13: What else?
10: I mean, I can't Amy's. Tell you. I can't tell you the last time I got a frozen pizza, but like they still hit. Like they do. Like there's people that poo-poo frozen pizza. Like you know.
13: Yeah, but on the towards the bottom is Ilios.
10: Yeah.
14: You can't be the Ilios guy if you don't even like the pizza.
10: That's a good point.
13: I do not like the pizza, but I am someone who prioritizes pronouncing things correctly, and therefore, Ilios it is.
10: Team Ilios, and not knowing who the hell Lil Peep is. All right, I have my top five list of the most overhyped things in the sporting calendar that once it actually happens, people don't care as much. And number one is what's taking place tonight. So I'll save that for last. I will start at number five. At number five, and some of these will hurt Andrew DiCecco's feelings.
13: I mean, I'll push back, but go ahead.
10: I know for a fact that the majority of these will hurt your feelings because the majority of these are football related. Coming in at number five, one of the most overhyped things that people oh my God, it's next week. I can't wait for it. NFL Combine. The NFL Combine is one of the most overhyped things in the world for people that aren't scouts and for people like Andrew DiCecco that loves every storyline that comes from the NFL Combine. What's actually important about the NFL Combine is the things that are talked about behind the scenes. That, in terms of the masses, when we talk about A.J. Brown, will he or will he not be traded? A lot of that was because of the conversations in the back rooms of the NFL Combine, not because of what the guy in the shorts was doing on his 40-yard dash.
13: Yeah, see, I don't disagree with this one. Because I do think it gets a little bit more hype than it's deserving of. But for the reasons that you just outlined, that's why it's important for what I do
10: right.
13: in my job. Because that's where you're able to kind of get information and the
10: but
13: whole
10: the combine
13: league is
10: itself.
13: There. The combine itself, I mean, I really don't pay a lot of attention to it as I've gotten older and have gotten some years into this industry.
10: Wow, look at how far this quarterback could throw. Oh wow, you mean a guy that played at a Division I SEC school can throw the football far? Wow. I had no idea. You know what I mean? Like that's why it's at number five. Number four. Another one that might hurt your feelings. Day one of training camp.
13: Oh.
10: Day one of training camp.
14: He's going to kill you.
13: Yeah, this one, there's nothing that you can say that's going to make me any less angry, but go ahead.
10: The amount of hype for day one of training camp. Everyone's so excited. Oh, my God, camp's here, blah, blah, blah. And then camp happens, and especially nowadays, in today's training camps, it's not Lehigh. It's not going to. You can't attend them anymore, like unless you get like some special pass. So training camp is only through members of the media. And that's why I respect what you do, Andrew DeCecco, because for this job, I need you. But we can't even, like, you can't bring your beers to Lehigh Valley anymore to watch them do training camp. But you can't do that anymore. And then day one of training camp happens, and you're like, oh, man, the season's still not for another month and a half. It's July. I mean, it's August 6th today, but camp started in July. Day one of training camp. So overhyped.
13: But it gives you information for the airwaves.
10: Yeah, it gives me some information for the airwaves. But like, do I know if Jalen Hurts is going to get a contract extension because of training camp or because of the regular season?
13: No, but you can talk about different things like contracts, Jalen Carter,
10: sure.
13: Jordan Davis. You could talk about position battles. You could talk about second year players looking to take a leap forward.
10: Yeah, but I'll see that in the regular season. I won't.
13: Yeah, but
10: it
13: gives you off season or, you know, summer content.
10: I got you. And then look, I'm a content whore. I need it. Like I need the content, but it's overhyped. Number three. And this might be surprising to you. First spring training game.
13: Oh yeah.
10: I look forward to it every year. Every year. Oh my God, we got a baseball game today. I haven't seen it since November, right? Maybe November, maybe October. I haven't seen a baseball game. Can't wait. And then you watch Zach Wheeler pitch two innings, and then there's seven more innings of baseball that needs to be played.
13: Yeah.
10: Some guys may take one at bat, and then you're watching the guy that you're never going to see wear a Phillies uniform play the last six innings of the baseball game. And then you remember, oh my God, it's only February, and they're not playing for another month and a half because spring training's long, man. Spring training's a long time.
13: It is.
10: Preseason week number one, even when you're not even seeing starters, is more exciting than spring training game number one, especially now that there's only three. There's three. So once you get through one, you're like, all right, we're 3 weeks away from the start of the regular season. Spring training baseball game, the first one, it's like, oh my God, I still got another month and a half before the season starts.
13: Well, I actually like the preseason, but
10: I know you do. All right, number two. This is a new entry to the mix. Selection Sunday in college basketball, because it doesn't matter anymore.
13: Right.
10: Everything comes out on social media. Everything is out on social media. I don't need to watch the show anymore.
13: Well, it's just like the schedule release for the NFL.
10: Sure.
13: Another thing that I think is totally overrated.
10: Yeah, but I can do W's and L's the next day. The selection Sunday, and I see the school that gets the 16th seed, and they're in their little auditorium because they're at a small college that has no NIL money, and they're all so happy because they're going to be in the big dance, and they're going to lose by 40 in a couple days. Like, that means nothing to me. W's and L's, I can go, look at how this works. The Eagles have a great gap here. Oh, I'm worried about this portion of the schedule. Like, the NFL schedule gives me content for another day. Selection Sunday gives me a 3 second high. Period. All right. Do you guys have any exceptions so far?
13: No, but I have a strong sense that I will with this one, based off of the way that you're looking at me.
14: Yeah, I just think there's some stuff that's not on the list that is way more deserving to be on.
10: All right, well, what's come to mind so far before I give you number one?
14: Like the Kentucky Derby.
10: Yeah, I got you.
13: Oh, I like the Kentucky Derby.
14: Yeah, you like it for 25 seconds.
10: Yeah, I hear you.
13: But I enjoy it.
10: It's an honorable mention for me, sure.
14: Yeah.
10: I don't really care about the Kentucky Derby.
14: Any all-star game, not Major League Baseball.
10: Yeah, but I don't think, is anyone excited anymore for all-star? Does anybody look forward to the Pro Bowl anymore? Like, I don't think anyone looks forward to
14: it. Well, the Pro Bowl doesn't even really happen. But, like, the NBA all-star competitions and stuff, every year people will try and tell you, oh, the dunk contest is going to be different. Oh, we're doing this different little format.
10: No, honestly, it's not, because once you see the names introduced, you're like, ah, this isn't going to be that fun.
13: Yeah, like, I'm good.
10: I don't think there's as much hype for those as there used to be. By the way, Andrew on our YouTube chat says, Chunas, you love going to spring training. What the bleep is going on here?
13: Right.
10: Yeah, I do love going to spring training. I love going to Florida in the middle and late February, early March, when it still sucks here, weather-wise, drinking a bunch of orange crushes, going to a baseball game where I have pressure-free, and it's a great environment. It's great to bring my... I've brought Coop down to spring training a couple of times now. That's why it's great. You're not going because of the fondness of baseball. You're going for everything else, and baseball's included. Spring training is an excuse to go to Florida. That's what it is. All right, number one tonight, Hall of Fame game.
13: Oh,
10: it is by far the most overhyped, underdelivered thing year in and year out. It's the worst game. Nobody's playing. There's no play design. There's nothing. It's handoff left, handoff right, hitch route. It's Kevin Petullo's offense. Like it sucks.
13: That's a good one.
10: Thank you. Hall of Fame game sucks. I won't watch tonight. Like I have not every year. The amount of times Anthony and this is why you and Ant would really get along with your love of football, Mr.
13: Hell
10: DeChenko.
13: Yeah, we would. Yeah.
10: And I would argue over this for 5 years of him and I working together. Because he would love to look forward to the Hall of Fame game because he just wants to see the pads again. He wants to see the helmets, the jerseys. And I get all that stuff. It's seeing it. And then you realize, oh my God, the Hall of Fame game is so early. August 6th. The Eagles aren't playing until September 12th. It's a life.
13: 13th, yeah.
10: September 13th. Sorry, Temple, Penn State, September 12th. It's over a month away. Tonight is so stupid. Like, are you excited to watch Carson Beck play football tonight?
13: I'm excited to see wide receiver Elijah Cooks, who was in Eagles training camp last year. He's with the Carolina Panthers.
10: Of course you are.
13: You know, I was standing out there yesterday at practice, and I thought to myself, whatever happened to Elijah Cooks? He was tearing it up last summer. And then I look at it, he's on the Panthers.
10: And he's going to be playing tonight.
13: There you go.
10: Yeah, and we'll see if he even makes the Panthers team. Now, Jay Plank chimes in saying, give the people what they want. Over or under 35.5 points tonight. Under. The games suck. The Hall of Fame game is more about everything else than the game itself. It's playing in Canton. It's having some of the Hall of Fame members show up. The crowd getting the autographs and all that kind of stuff. And then the game is completely secondary to everything else. Because the game sucks.
13: Do you remember when the Eagles were in it? I think it was 2006. They played the Raiders. And I remember running back Bruce Perry on the kickoff had a really nasty injury.
10: Oh, really?
13: In that game, yeah. That for some reason, that's that game really stands out to me. But I just like seeing football back.
10: I know you
13: on
10: do.
13: The field.
10: I get it.
13: Two teams going at it, you know. It's not going to be quality play. Understand that. It's going to be very sloppy.
10: It's
13: and
10: be
13: after
10: horrible.
13: After a couple series, you probably had enough. But just the fact that it's back and preseason games start trickling in after that, I think adds some more another layer of intrigue to the season ahead.
10: Connor, your thoughts?
14: Well, I've got a question for. I'm not really into the Hall of Fame game. I like to see people hit each other. That would be the only reason I'm really watching.
10: And some of that doesn't even happen, except for the guys fighting for roster spots.
14: But DeChenko, is his football guy card in question with that list he just put together?
13: Yeah, I was thinking about that as you were rattling down your list, and I'm like, you know what, man? I may have to rescind that offer.
10: Look, I'm a fake football guy. It's fine.
14: Training camp, combine, and Hall of Fame game.
10: Am I wrong for anything I said?
14: Talk to the guy to your left.
13: Yep. Training
10: no,
13: camp.
10: No, I know I'm
13: training
10: wrong
13: camp,
10: in his eyes.
13: Your stance on training camp's erroneous. Your Hall of Fame, the Hall of Fame game, completely flawed logic here. And, you know, yeah, Other than that, I think you're pretty spot on.
10: Greg chimes in. I'm guessing he means like it should go higher. He said Hall of Fame game shouldn't be number one. It should be -2. So it's even that high up on the list. I don't even know how you do that. Here's some of your final scores in the recent Hall of Fame games. Last year, of course,
13: it's not
10: the big
13: about
10: one.
13: The score
10: 34-7. Trey Lance. Remember Trey Lance had a big day last Would've year in the Hall of Fame game. 2024, it was 21-7. These are Scorigami scores. 21-16 the year before that. 27-11 the year before that. 16-3. That's a barn burner. I hate it.
13: I need some support out there from some of my fellow football folks. I can't be alone on this.
10: Oh, it's just you guys are scratching the itch. You guys are looking for your next little buzz.
13: Eagles play the Ravens on the 15th. Can't wait.
10: Can't wait for that one.
13: Joint practices.
10: Yeah.
13: Shortly thereafter that week. Yeah. So
10: AJ Brown. Be a brawl.
13: Yeah, so you'll care about that. You'll care about Eagles Ravens.
10: Hell yeah, man. It's content, baby. All right, coming up next, I am going to say that the Phillies need to do something tonight or they're dead to me. I'll tell you what it is next here on The Fanatic.
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2: Her day starts with a coffee.
10: It's almost first dance song, man.
14: So she's never figured you would get this one. Yeah, if you haven't noticed, I'm saving the ones that I know you're going to get for the last one.
10: Yeah. Now that's what I call 70. 29. I can't believe there's 90 of them, dude.
13: Where does the time go?
10: Dude, seriously, I didn't realize this song was 2019. That's crazy.
13: They had Mambo number 5 on the first one, and now they're doing this.
10: Yeah, exactly. Even though this song's older than that, because I got married in
14: 2019.
10: All right, that makes sense.
14: Trust me, I remember. I wasn't invited.
10: Yeah, you weren't invited. We have a fun night tonight, though. Connor and
13: Hall of Fame game. Yeah, man.
10: Yeah. Hall of Fame game. Well, yeah, sure. No, me, Connor, Ricky, and Bill.
14: Nice little romantic double date there.
10: Yeah, double date. Mornings and afternoons. We're going to be going to Tyrese Maxey has an event tonight in Center City. And somehow an invitation came in the mail. I wasn't going to say no to that one. Fine dining and all you can eat and drink. Yeah. I'll try not to embarrass myself. That's my goal.
13: Yeah, tell those guys I said hello.
10: Yeah, I will.
13: Tell Ricky and Bill I was asking for
10: them. I'll let them know that you're looking, asking about them.
14: You might need to put a leash on me.
13: You may have to describe what I look like, but yeah.
10: Yeah, I will. I'll say, look, there's this really handsome fellow that said what's up.
14: If there's a certain someone at this thing tonight, I might need to be held back.
10: LeBron?
21: It's about damn time.
10: Does he show up? Nah. Maybe.
14: Clutch guys.
10: I hadn't thought about that.
14: You hadn't thought? What? That's all I've been thinking about. I love Tyrese. I'm happy to help support the foundation. Thank you for having us. Show me LeBron.
10: Yeah, that'd be interesting. Dude, that, you know what? Don't come up with any show topics until after that event tonight. All right, real quick, couple things. So we're gonna bang out like 7 different things in the next 7 minutes. Phillies tonight, looking to bounce back after last night's putrid 11th inning where just everything went wrong. They need to mash tonight or they're dead to me. There is no excuse for them to not go after the guy that I've been ripping for years now. Miles Michaelis is on the mound against the Phillies today. He stinks. He is so bad.
14: Good bunter.
10: And keeps getting contra. Yeah, RBI bunt yesterday. His ERA is 5.67 this year. Here are his recent lines. 6 innings, 9 hits, 4 earned runs, 3 home runs. His last start against the Braves. The start before that, 4 innings, 3 earned runs, 2 home runs. Against Colorado, 3 2/3, 3 earned runs, gave up a home run. Against the Yankees, somehow threw a shutout, but he only pitched 4 innings. The start before that against the Astros, 6 innings, 9 hits, 7 earned runs, 2 home runs. In his last 5 starts, he's at least given up 1 home run in 4 of them. 3 of them, he's given up multi-home runs. Here's the other big thing. 3 strikeouts, 1-1-0-3. He does not strike people out. If this Phillies team goes down swinging and doesn't mash the ball tonight, they're dead to me. I need to see at least 2 home runs before Miles Michaelis is out of the game, or this team's dead to me.
13: You sound like the kid from Seinfeld in that episode where he won a couple home runs.
10: It was Paul O'Neill, right?
13: That's right.
10: Paul O'Neill to hit the 2 home runs. I mean, this is like, they have to. After last night, where the bats were pretty dead, you had the high of the first game with Arise, they better mash today. They have to. Kyle Schwarber, you know what? I'm going to the sports book. Kyle Schwarber home run tonight. Has to happen.
14: I need you to realize something about how you talk about this guy.
10: What?
14: He is right on par with the 4th and 5th guys in your rotation.
10: That's fine. I'm not talking about the 4th and 5th guys in my rotation. I'm talking about this guy against this lineup that the Phillies have. The Phillies better mash tonight.
14: My point is just when we have that starting pitching conversation, should they have added at the deadline, Nolan Painter right in that same combo.
10: Okay, but that's not what I'm having the conversation.
14: I got you. Just a future topic.
10: They'll be dead to me if Miles Michaelis pitches well tonight. Absolutely dead to me. All right, I want to go to Aaron in West Philly because I haven't talked to him in a long time. What's up, Aaron?
22: What's going on, Andrew?
10: My man, how have you been?
22: I've been fine, man. Oh, man, my truck is getting loud.
10: How is the truck? You still on the route? Still on the route?
22: Yeah, but I ain't where I used to be. I'm in another company.
10: Okay.
22: Andrew, I got to stop you, man, because you're already tripping when I listen to you. I listen to you all the time.
10: You're the man.
22: But do you remember the four championship seasons the Eagles had?
10: Yeah.
22: And that Super Bowl? I'm still not over that. And you're talking about you were like championship teams and no –
10: Well, they weren't winning the conference championships except for 1 year. I would take four straight Super Bowl appearances even if they lose all four. You don't care about winning a conference championship. See, that's wrong. I would care about winning a conference championship year in, year out.
22: Okay, for what? To be frustrated, to be like the Minnesota Vikings or something?
10: I would take it.
14: No, you would not.
22: I won't take it. I won't take it because I'll take the Nick Foles and the Jalen Hurts Super Bowl, and I still feel good about that. I still feel bad about the other one.
10: Yeah, I would rather take getting to a World Series than being miserable in the first round of the playoffs every single year.
22: Okay, so and let me talk about this thing about the players. They are right. You know how much they get taxed? Do you know how much they get taxed?
10: Yeah, you know how much I get taxed too, dude. I get taxed.
22: I have living expenses
10: that they don't know about, dude. And I got to hear a player that's getting paid $50 million complain that it's only 25. Boo hoo.

0: telling me you go into a certain bracket, they're taking more money.
1: Yeah, and you know what?
0: These
1: they still have
0: getting, those guys are getting
1: brother. Upset, they still they have more money post tax than you and I have combined for our entire lives.
0: Why are you mad about that?
1: Because
0: why
1: it's annoying. They're trying to make it out to be like there's some victim in society.
0: It is a big my. Know what Kevin Hart said? He takes half his money and put it to tax. That's a lot of money.
1: Yeah, sure. And then he's still got $100 million that he can bathe in if he wants to.
0: But they got a lifestyle to match that. We don't
1: that's
0: have
1: their fault. That's their fault.
0: That.
1: They don't have to have that lifestyle. AJ Brown's got his Honda Civic just like I do. Come on, man.
0: All right,
1: you're
0: now,
1: the man,
0: I'll call
1: Aaron.
0: You more
1: great.
0: When you with Mark, so I'm gonna call you more when you with Johnny. And
1: you're the man. Good. I appreciate it, Aaron. Great hearing from you. I miss that man. Aaron and I have had battles over the years, multiple battles over the years, but fun battles. I like that kind of stuff. All right, during the break, we were randomly talking about Elijah Cooks again, and I was like, not Elijah Moore. And then you said he's been having a good camp.
2: Yeah,
1: you have a top five current ranking of Eagles wide receiver depth chart.
2: Yes, through six practices, in my opinion, Devontae Smith, Dontavian Wicks, Darius Cooper, Elijah Moore, and Hollywood Brown.
1: Darius Cooper third on the list.
2: Yeah, Darius Cooper's had a really nice
1: I know Jalen spoke very highly of him yesterday.
2: He did. He definitely did. I wrote a story about Darius. He spoke yesterday. He just shows up every day. He has a business-like mindset. He doesn't get complacent. He doesn't feel like he's arrived, and he has that chip on his shoulder that's still there, which he said yesterday.
1: No Johnny Wilson on your list.
2: No Johnny
1: and
2: Wilson.
1: And
2: Mekhi Lemon's been
1: hurt, you know, unfortunately, but it keeps popping up, which is
2: some of those other back-end guys. Britton Covey's hurt now.
1: Yeah.
2: He's had some nice plays. Quez Watkins had a nice play yesterday. Danny Gray earlier in training camp had a moment or two. So, it's you know, some guys are flashing here and there.
1: By the way, I love somebody on our YouTube chat. Where was it? Somebody said, ask Andrew DiCecco if he remembers Timmy Chang. I go, dude, he remembers.
2: Of course I remember Timmy Chang. He went to University of Hawaii. He was named their 25th head coach in program history.
1: Yeah, of course he remembers Timmy Chang. Come on, man. You've been listening to the show the last 2.5 years. All right, brother. I appreciate you coming in as always.
2: You got it.
1: Everybody have a great rest of your day. Middays with Marks comes your way next. Tomorrow will be a Friday. Amy in studio tomorrow, Connor?
2: Yep.
1: I think she couldn't do Tuesday. So Amy, Fridays with Fadul. Amy will be in studio tomorrow. And who knows, maybe we get a one-on-one sit-down with LeBron James tonight. I'm not going to hold my breath. Everybody have a great rest of your day. We'll talk to you tomorrow here in The Fanatic.
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4: A bad night for the bullpen. I'm Connor Thomas and the Phillies. They had a rough one last night for the relievers. They lost to the Nationals 10-4 at 11 innings, and the Nats scored 7 in extras on only 2 hits. As the Phillies relievers struggled to find the strike zone, the offense wasn't much better. They only had 5 hits over the course of those 11 innings. And after the game, well, we got a conversation about injuries as well. So Derek Hill exited in extras after running into the center field fence, and Andrew Painter was pulled early from his start with hamstring tightness. So Painter talked afterwards about how he's feeling.
5: Yeah, it was in the first inning, and we were just checking in every inning to see where he's at. Started to tighten up on me a little bit in the fourth, and so they wanted to, you know, be precautionary and didn't want to turn something minor into major.
4: Game 4 tonight at 6:05. Christopher Sanchez faces Miles Michaelis. The Sixers will hold the introductory press conference for Jaylen Brown today at 2 p.m. It's the first chance to hear from one of the two new Sixers stars. The Eagles continue training camp. Today's just a walkthrough for them, and the Union take on Cruz Azul in Game 1 of League's Cup group play tonight at 8 p.m. You can hear that live right here on 97.5 The Fanatic. 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
9: 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Watch on demand all of our segments, like our interview with Mike Ganzi's up to 15,000 views from yesterday. Good morning to Ray Dunn. And Ray's dragging a little bit this morning. Hi, Ray.
10: Joe's dragging today.
11: Yep. I finally went out and did a little bit of celebrating, and yeah, that's where I'm at today.
12: Misread the calculations.
11: I did.
9: And we say good morning to Sean Brace. Ray was at the game last night. He closed down Stateside Live.
13: That's impressive.
9: They told him to leave.
11: It's a humbling feeling being told to leave PBR Bar at Stateside Live.
9: Were you on the bowl and they pulled the cord off?
11: I was in line.
9: No, you weren't.
13: Mr. Dunn.
9: Have you ever been on that bowl?
11: Oh, yeah, plenty of times.
9: Oh, I've never rode the bowl.
13: Yeah, I've never got on the bowl.
9: And I never will.
11: Oh, great time.
9: Can we get Millie Petrilli on the bowl?
13: Something tells me he's already been on the bowl. Just a wild guess.
9: Yeah, but the bowl may look at him and be like,
13: God.
9: Oh, we're rolling off. You all right, though?
11: I'm good.
9: How many drinks last night?
11: Oh, I don't want to even venture a guess.
9: See, Ray?
11: Seven? More. We might have got double digits last
13: Heck
11: night.
13: Yeah. Yeah. If you go to a game, seven.
11: I got rolling
9: at 11:30.
11: Before I left for the Subway, and then from that point on, it was just...
9: What were you drinking?
11: There was a nice mix. Miller Lite, some Statesides in there, a couple of Blue Moons, back to some Statesides. Yeah.
9: Any shots?
11: No, okay. We stayed away from that.
9: No liquor?
13: Those are expensive.
11: No liquor. Yeah, it's Wednesday night. You know, I got to be at work tomorrow.
9: I'm just asking. I'm not judging.
13: He was hanging out with the Ringer Bros.
9: Who?
13: The Ringer Bros.
11: That's right. Yeah.
9: Cliff?
11: Cliff. Yep.
9: Hanging out with Cliff? Cool.
11: Yeah, it was great. Cliff actually took one tickets.
13: And
11: Anthony DeBondo.
13: There you go. And the big soccer insider that I was straight in DMs with. He was trying to steer me in Spain's direction, but I was like, no, I don't want to win money. And I'd rather lose. And he nailed it.
9: You were killing it with your picks, though, up until then,
13: and then it all went south really fast.
9: All right. Well, last night's game, I blame Ray since he was there. Last night's game went south. They had an opportunity. They did. Didn't I call it? Were you here for it? But I said Brooks Raley's going to come in with that nice, beautiful ERA, and he's going to get mopped up in his first outing. What does he do? He comes in, he gives up a home run.
13: That guy stinks. Get him out of here.
9: Yeah, designate. I'm telling you, whenever they trade for Mets guys, they suck.
14: Right, it stinks.
9: I hate him. But Phillies lose last night. I blame Alvarado more than anybody.
13: That's the issue. That's the issue. It's like, wait a minute. What happened to him? Am I out of my mind that he used to be good?
9: Steroids.
13: So that was it.
9: So if you remember, he went down to Triple A. They sent him to Triple A. What year was that? 2022, Ray? Was that the World Series year?
11: I think it was, yeah.
9: They sent him to AAA because he was like this. He was ineffective. No command. I don't know what happened. I don't know if he started taking something or he just figured out the command. Anytime you, like, throwing 100 miles an hour, a lot of guys do it these days. So it can't just be like, oh, but he throws really, really hard. He does. But if you can't throw strikes, that's a problem. He couldn't throw strikes.
6: Couldn't throw strikes.
9: Yeah, man. Like, I think even during the broadcast, I don't know if it was Ben or Kroc that said, take a little bit off the fastball just to try to throw a freaking strike, for God's sakes. That was your opportunity to win the game.
6: Yes, it was. And then he gave up he walked the run in.
9: Walked the run in.
6: Yeah.
9: Phillies were able to get that to tie it, but still, like, that was, they would have won the game. Alvarado's gotta get out of that inning, and he didn't. And then, you know, the other reliever that they acquired,
12: Killian,
9: he got crushed.
6: Killian.
9: So not a great game last night. We have some injuries. Andrew Painter. You know, damn it, Ray. He finally looked good last night, gave up the early run, but he looked good. He did. Leaves with a hamstring strain. Who knows, right? They didn't get a fifth starter. And it's like, wow, I didn't need a fifth starter. They have Andrew Painter. Dombrowski's right now. So
11: glad.
9: Yeah, who knows if this is going to affect his next start or how many starts he misses. Derek Hill, Aaron Nola into the defense last night. Kept his toothpick in his mouth. Did you see that?
6: I did. Yeah, you know, he plays with reckless abandon. And that's why you got to appreciate it. But at the same time, dude, yeah, that was nasty. And he fell back and hit his head. I thought it was more concussion related. I guess shoulder was the issue. But man.
9: I thought it was concussion related too. I still think he had a concussion. Oh. You hurt your shoulder. He looked like he was dazed.
6: He hit his head two times.
9: Yeah.
6: Off the fence and then off the track when he came back.
9: Yep.
6: You brought up Ben Davis. How miserable was he last night in that dugout when it started raining and they showed him and he put the hood over his head? I mean, Ben probably wrote somebody a long email after that game going, I need a little raise after that.
9: No, it felt like me when I had to go eat gas station cheeseburgers when I was working on the last morning show. Same thing. It was a tough loss last night. Bryce Harper, he gets caught stealing in the 10th inning, ending the inning. I know he's trying to get in the scoring position because you have a hit machine up at the plate and Arise. But you end the inning. If Arise hits a gapper, there's a good chance Harper scores and the game's over. So I didn't really like that. A lot of times Harper tries to do too much because he's trying to do too much. Then he hurt his wrist. He jammed his wrist at second base.
6: He's going to have two oven mitts on now. Because he only had the one oven mitt on. So now he's going to start wearing two. Watch. I guarantee it.
9: But, Ray, like, this is just what we don't need. Nobody has these hand injuries because they'll never admit it, and then they'll just be whispers. Last year, Jason Worth said it to us.
11: Yep.
9: Harper's wrists were all banged up last year. He wasn't healthy. Oh, great. Let's slide and try to steal second base in the 10th inning and end the inning and hurt your wrist on top of it.
11: Yeah, why'd you hit 200 in August? Oh, it's just a slog of the season. Meanwhile, he can't swing a bat right.
9: Right, so now he's injured his wrist. So I don't know how serious, but Mattingly after the game talked about it. So overall, not a great game last night. They went back being the Phillies that I can't stand to watch.
6: Yeah, not a rewarding experience
12: on the Phillies
6: on Wednesday night, that's for sure. Felt good, you know, Rise hits that home run.
9: Yeah.
6: Off the foul pole that had some good distance there, and you're
9: got
6: like
9: under it.
6: You're like, all right, look at this guy. He's jacked. The bat flip, that bat still hasn't landed.
9: I didn't see the bat flip because I didn't see the home run live, and the only replay I saw on Instagram, they didn't show the bat flip.
6: He's got some juice to him. Like, I did not know that about him. I thought he was very a quiet assassin. I would wonder, I need to do a little bit of digging on that, if he was like that in San Diego, if he was like that in San Francisco.
9: He was.
6: I missed it.
9: I'm going to text my guys Woods and out in San Diego to see what they think.
6: I just wasn't sure if it was him coming here in Philly and like, all right, I'm feeling it. Like, I'm playing on the East Coast in front of the East fans with this team.
9: I think he's got extra juice, but apparently that's him.
6: I love it.
9: It's great. Unfortunately, the bullpen fell apart last night. Phillies lose one more today against the Nats, or tonight against the Nats at 6:05. And you have Christopher Sanchez against that Miles Mikolas, who he hit last night because they didn't have a DH anymore. So he was up there. Those are big favorites tonight.
6: Yeah, they are. And what is going on in baseball? Are we losing our minds? How about that pitcher yesterday?
9: The Mets pitcher. No, let's save it.
6: Okay. No, no, no, no, no, no. I'm talking about the Phillies. Yeah, we're definitely going to save that. We'll come back to that. No, the Nationals. They had the starting pitcher got 12 Phillies out consecutively. He gets the first out in what? He got pulled in the fifth or the sixth? I think the sixth. And then he gets pulled. And it was 83 pitches. What world are we in when it comes to this game of baseball anymore? Like, I just don't. What made sense about getting him out of there? And they brought up the fact that you had the lefty-heavy lineup, and that's when they went to the lefty in the bullpen. They won the game. You give them all the credit in the world. But as far as when I'm looking at my teams and I have a wager on or cheering for my home team, whatever it is, if that opposing manager makes my life that much easier, thank you. And I thought he did that yesterday. Just an incredible decision. And he did it a few times, pulling these pitchers out that looked like they had the stuff. Again, that guy had 12 straight Phillies retired in a row. They set it on the game. And the next thing you know, the manager's walking out to the mound to pull him. Just crazy stuff these days.
9: Yeah, no, they don't wait.
6: 83 pitches.
9: Rather get him a year early than a year too late, or an inning early than an inning too late, and that's the game. Anyway, Phils lose. Yeah. So we'll see. They won two of the first three, so we'll see if we go three or four. And Ray, you staying away from the game tonight, hopefully?
11: Yeah. I got a busy day today, so I can't get down there tonight.
9: Okay.
11: Another night of Quizzo.
9: Oh, look at you.
6: 1912 Club Quizzo, too.
11: Tux fitting today. A lot going on today.
6: All right. Little tux.
12: Hey, Ray.
6: Ray Dunn in a tux. All right.
11: This will be the wedding thing that gets you annoyed, where it's like, oh, yeah, another wedding. Tux fitting is going to be enough.
6: I do have an interesting question about Andrew Painter that I want to throw your way on the other side.
9: All right.
6: Because I got caught up in a little bit of web of conversation yesterday about Andrew Painter and how the Phillies have done him wrong.
9: Oh, wow.
6: Like, what?
9: That's a major league tease you just did right there.
6: I'm losing my mind these days, all right? I'm like Vic Fangio. I'm down on the Phillies.
9: You are wearing a Grateful Dead shirt.
6: Yeah, you know. Oregon Duck, ready to go, baby.
9: 610-632-0975. That's the Davis Honda text line. Leave your name and location, occupation, and the voice memo option on the Davis Honda text line. 610-632-0975. But are the Phillies the biggest threat to the Dodgers? Well, Jason Stark was talking to all these executives in baseball, and he says yes. Also, we talked about Vic Fangio. He gave his latest on the Phillies yesterday.
14: I'm down on the Phillies.
9: I care more about Vic than Jason Stark and the Phillies at this point in the season.
6: That is awesome.
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23: Definitely going to improve their offense. We'll see how it does defensively. It'll be interesting. But you see some of these other guys? I mean, Castellanos, Strom, Bader, Walker. Man, Thompson did a hell of a job with managing those guys through to the playoffs last year.
3: Vic Fangio really yesterday. Vic doesn't need, I don't need to hear him talk about the, he's got the defense down. I don't need any Eagle cuts from Vic Fangio necessarily. Phillies, yes. Think about it. Last week, he said, you were off last week. Do you hear what he said?
13: Fauci, right? He made the joke.
3: But they asked, was that the week before about LeBron? I don't even know if you were around.
13: Oh, no. I didn't hear him talk about LeBron.
3: He asked about the LeBron signing, the best signing in Philly. And he's like, whoa. And he's like, that's not the best signing. And he's like, you know what the best signing is? And then he called McLean. He goes, "What do you have it in there?" And he's like, what do you think, McLean? And it was Pete Rose. Pete Rose.
13: Is Vic Fangio, so he's a Phillies fan.
3: He's a Phillies fan. What
13: from
3: is he?
13: Dunmore,
3: two, yeah,
13: right?
3: He's like 2 hours away.
13: Yeah, Dunmore. Like that. I played them in high school football.
3: Right.
13: I mean, I'm a mutt. That's where I'm from. Like, that's,
3: and
13: in the middle of everything there. There's Steelers fans. There's Giants fans. There's Eagles fans. There's, you know, and then in baseball, it's Yankees, Mets, Phillies.
3: It's probably like, were his parents, was his dad a Philadelphia sports fan, and that's how you become it? They could have been maybe from the Philly. I don't know.
13: Interesting.
3: But he's a Philadelphia sports fan across the board, so they're the teams that he liked. Because you're right. They could be Pirate. They could be.
13: Oh, God, yeah.
3: Depending on where you are, you could be a Baltimore fan.
13: It's a melting pot. It really is. And the best part about it is nobody has any connection to any team up there.
3: No. Nope. So here's Vic. I guess this is last week. Here it is.
23: Obviously, the Sixers had a great sequence there, because it wouldn't have happened without Brown getting here, but it's still one of the greatest signing or acquisition in Philadelphia sports history. Who knows what it is? Huh? Pete Rose.
24: Back here.
23: There you go. There you go. Not even close. But you know, if you were born after 1970, you wouldn't have known about it. So that includes most everybody then.
13: That's fantastic. I did
3: Pete
13: not.
3: Pete Rose. Know that, yeah. You hear me? Give a Bernie. Huh?
13: Yeah.
3: I need to get that.
13: Jeez. That is so good.
3: Yeah, if he wants to retire, there's a spot for him.
13: Oh, absolutely. I think he just won an award from the Football Writers of America yesterday, where it's the greatest assistant coach of all time or something like that. I saw Zach Berman handing to him. I know I butchered what the exact award was, but they handed him an award. Pretty funny. As far as like Philadelphia coaches, has there ever been anybody that's been this outspoken about the other teams that you can remember?
3: No, not as a fan.
13: No, right?
3: You'll get guys that like Nick will talk about the other teams, but he's you know, he's doing the Nick thing where he just, you know, he's supportive and he talks about it.
25: So much good.
3: He pays attention. But Vic's coming up there and says, down the Phillies.
23: I'm down on the Phillies.
13: That is great.
3: And here's the other thing. How about Brace, Vic, and Dunn?
13: Ooh.
11: I was like going to say, I'd step out of the way for Vic.
3: No, you don't have to do that.
13: That is fantastic.
11: For Fangio, that guy sounds like he could do sports talk every day for 4 hours.
3: Something tells me the first thing in the morning he's reading a newspaper.
13: I don't know
3: if he's going online, but he's probably reading the Inquirer.
13: That's what I have in my image in my head, and I hope that's true, because I don't want him with the, you know, the bifocals on, scanning the phone on the crapper, that type deal. You know, I want him at the table.
3: He's right. And can we start this movement? I want Topper brought back. He's still under contract. I'm with Vic. We should start a movement. Rob Thompson back. You know, they got the bump by removing Thompson. by bringing in Don Mattingly. It's not because Thompson was doing anything wrong. He's doing the exact same thing he was every other year. Right? Is Don Mattingly really proven to be a sharp baseball mind? I wonder if he's awake half of the time that he's in the dugout. Let's bring Rob back, Ray.
1: Yeah, we got a really good club.
3: Right.
11: Man, I want him back. I've wanted him back the entire time. The day he got fired, I was depressed. I went home, I was sitting there like, a good man lost his job today because a bunch of guys couldn't hit the baseball.
3: Agreed.
11: They were sitting there waiting for something to happen. You got the bump. You know what happened the last time you inserted Rob Thompson mid-season to be the manager? He went to the World Series.
3: I think they could get a bump now because they're like, God, this Mattingly guy, he's a real grouch.
11: And he's more tired than Rob is.
3: Rob was never tired. He just was... He
11: low energy.
3: He's not flipping tables. I don't know. I never thought Rob was asleep. Not the best tactical or strategical manager of all time. Mattingly certainly isn't. That's for sure.
13: Yeah, you'd have to agree with that. I wonder what's happening behind the scenes. I don't think much, you know. And that's just how those guys operate. I was watching a podcast the other day with Gary Sheffield, and he talked about when he joined the Yankees. And he said, Joe Torre didn't talk to me for 2 months.
3: Is that right?
13: Like, what are we doing? I've said that a bunch already. We're 19 minutes into the game. But, like that makes no sense to me. That's the old school mentality. That's where Don Mattingly is from. I guarantee he doesn't talk to these guys.
3: Nope. Yeah, I remember Pete McCannon, it was about one of the players, and they asked him if he talked to him, and he said, my door's always open if they want to come in and talk to me. It's like, that's not how you form relationships that mean anything. By saying, my door is always open. How about inviting him in and saying, hey, let's chat? That's what Sirianni does. When you hear the players talk about Sirianni, it ain't about football most of the time. He's asking about families, and he's asking about something that, like that. That's how you get guys that, like, I like playing for him. He cares about me.
13: Oh, yeah. And, you know, another thing I was watching with Urban Meyer, and he was going into what he did wrong in the NFL. And what you just said, that strength for Nick Sirianni is, that's what Urban got wrong on top of everything else. Him sleeping, you know, waitress, all that, getting caught up. Not taking the flights home after losing games. That was classic Urban Meyer. But you're right. Open the door. Extend. Work with these guys, communicate. That's the key to everything. It's about relationships, partnerships, and communication. And if, like, it's got to be easy to be a baseball manager if you don't have to do any of that.
3: Ah, my man. All right. So let's play Stark, and then I see we have D that wants to talk. Because I do. I'm itching to talk some Eagles today. I don't know about you. I'm itching.
13: I do have this. Okay, so you're going to go to D here?
3: No. I want to play Stark. But
13: okay, gotcha. No, and then after Stark, I want to hit you with this Painter question.
3: Okay.
13: Because I got caught up.
3: Do it now. All right.
13: You want to do it now?
3: Yeah, do it now.
13: All right. So on my way home, tell me I'm not taking crazy pills here. I see an article written on Just Baseball. It's a fantastic website, so just check it out. This guy by the name of Leo Morgenstern. Leo! Leo places blame for Andrew Painter's struggles on the Phillies and their decision to have him start the season on the major league level. He writes this. Let me tell you, you tell me where you're at on this one. I just had it. Sorry. I just looked up.
3: So, by the way, not affiliated with Morgenstern Hair Restoration.
13: That's correct. He said, let me be clear. I don't mean to hate on Painter. The blame shouldn't fall on his shoulders. The blame belongs on the Phillies for putting one of their most promising young talents in spectacular position to fail. Painter sprained his UCL and didn't play at all in 23 and 24. When he returned in 25, he pitched to a 5.40 ERA and 22 AAA starts. His fastball was hittable. He struggled to control his breaking stuff. The promise was still there, but he needed to make some adjustments. That's a pitcher who needs time, a pitcher who needs coaching, not a pitcher that a team with World Series aspirations should be counting on every fifth day. And dude, the reason why I'm bringing it up is because I was like, what are we talking about? He earned the opportunity to be a starter. You got to find out what you have. This was a golden opportunity for Andrew Painter. I got backlash on that. People are telling me I'm wrong. Where do you stand on
3: that? I think it's very easy in hindsight to write that because he failed and he didn't do well. You know what I would have done? The same damn thing the Phillies would have done. Now, I don't know. I'm not a pitching expert. I don't know how he looked in spring training. I don't know exactly. He was not good last year in AAA. Bottom line, he wasn't. And the same things that plagued him in the majors this year was what was happening last year. So if you thought last year was going to repeat itself this year, you obviously wouldn't have done that. But 1 year removed from another year removed from the Tommy John surgery, what's supposed to happen that year with a lot of guys is they get the command back, they maybe get a little bit more velocity, and they get more life on the fastball. This was not the pitcher he was before the surgery at all. He had movement. He had life on the ball because the velocity's there. The problem's not the velocity. The problem is it's straight, and he's not fooling anybody. You throw 98, that doesn't matter. Guys will crush you if you're throwing a flat 98-mile-an-hour fastball. And his secondary pitches aren't good enough. So, like, in hindsight, did they make the right move? Well, no, he didn't pitch well. But I would have done the exact same thing. Sometimes with prospects, they need to be put at the major league level to say, you know what, boom, you're pitching in the majors now, let's go. And to criticize the Phillies for Painter being the fifth starter, not the third starter, and saying like, hey, we're not going to sign Lizardo because Andrew Painter's our third starter. They were relying on him to be the fifth starter. That was it. Give us five innings every 5 days. That's it. No expectations other than that. So no, I do not agree with that. Ray, your thoughts on it? I think it's very easy to say in hindsight because he struggled.
11: I mean, I don't think it's crazy to say he didn't earn his promotion to the major leagues. He had a 5.40 ERA in AAA. I understand why they did it. You can't pay another $20 million arm. And are you going to go out there and just shop in the middle class for a fifth starter? Probably not. Like, you needed to address a couple of things this offseason. So it made sense to give him the opportunity to be the fifth starter this season. I think in hindsight, they made the right call to give him the opportunity to be a fifth starter. They want him to break camp with the team a couple of years ago at this point. So, fine, you gave him that opportunity. Where I think he's been, maybe not he's been failed, because I do feel like he's more failed the Phillies in this case, is the fact that we're talking about him as the fifth starter for a team that's trying to compete for a postseason spot and has World Series aspirations. I still don't feel like that's a good idea. I know Dave Dombrowski saw one start before the deadline and saw two starts at AAA before that really encouraged him, and we're now supposed to believe that everything's all good.
3: No, you're not,
11: well.
3: Because they were trying to get a starting pitcher.
11: Yeah, they were trying to get
3: He's lying when he tells you, oh, Painter's fine. Well, you wouldn't have been looking for a starting pitcher if that's
11: Well, then they failed in that.
3: They did.
13: Well, hang on.
11: That's where the Phillies failed here.
13: Yeah, but that's different. I think I'm more willing to go down that path of failing Painter with putting him back down to AAA and calling him up at this moment. But this is about starting the season, and I want to pick up what you just said. Because I think he earned it. He earned the opportunity. He was a first-round draft pick. This guy was the number one pitching prospect in minor leagues. I get it. He struggled, but you got to find out what you have. How did he not earn the opportunity to get the start of the season?
11: He's over 5 ERA AAA.
3: He sucked. He did.
11: Like, if he was a fifth-round draft pick, if he was a sixth-round draft pick, we're not talking about this.
3: He's not up. Correct.
13: That's my point, is he was a first-round pick, so he earned it.
11: I don't think he earned
3: it. No, but Sean, you're right. I mean, like, he's right and he's wrong, because I don't think he actually earned it on the diamond. He didn't earn it on the mound. He earned it because of the promise that he showed before the surgery.
13: Thank you.
3: So they're saying, you know what? We're going to give you a shot. Instead of putting you back in AAA to start the season, let's go. If he looked good in spring training, I don't know if he did or not, honestly, you give him a shot. And, Ray, if him going back down to AAA is going to ruin his career because he loses confidence, he was never going to be a great pitcher anyway. Like, what does it matter? He came back up. He looked pretty good in these last two starts before he left last night with the hamstring injury.
11: It's totally fine to send him down to AAA. At that point, we all were sitting here when they sent him down. Like, I don't know what else you do with the guy. He's not contributing to winning every fifth day for you. Like, you might as well send him down.
3: I would have sent him down.
11: So I'm not upset about that. I'm just saying, if we're talking about a team that is in a race just to make the postseason, I think you're failing yourself every fifth day by having him out there.
3: So one thing they could have done is they could have started him in AAA. I know they made some mechanical things with him because last year the stuff was flat. So instead of, they were trying to take velocity and add movement. So they were changing his delivery to where he was throwing the ball. It wasn't as over the top. I think it was a little bit awful. And so he's doing that for the first time. And you know what happens when you're pitching the major league batters and it's not something you're comfortable with and you're not having success? You go back to what you did your entire career. So, listen, in hindsight, maybe they should have put him in AAA. I'm not going to kill the Phillies for it at all.
13: It falls into the category of you have to find out what you have. Like, this kid had some serious promise, and I get it. Was he beat up a little bit last year, AAA? Sure. But, you know, are we talking about a whole different pitcher if he did start the season in AAA?
3: No. He might have had a 5 ERA in AAA.
13: That too.
11: I'm not telling you that he shouldn't have broke camp with the team and started as your fifth starter. I'm just saying that I take issue with you saying you earned it. Because if he's anyone else and he pitched the way he did last year,
13: that's
11: he's
13: fair.
11: Not up.
6: That's fair. I just think the I get caught up into the promise and you know, the projection and what this kid was drafted to be, and here it is. This is the moment. You're going to be a fit starter where the bar was relatively low. You had John Marks saying, oh, the only thing I want to see is him stay up here for the rest of the season, and he couldn't even do that.
3: But, I mean, before the hamstring injury last night, I didn't even want to bring him back up. I would have just left him down the minors for the rest of the season. He looked pretty good. I don't know. I was encouraged with the way he looked. He doesn't look like he's a future Cy Young, but it's a good start that he came back up. Like, just the fact he was able to do pretty well in the minors and not sulk or be even worse. How many times have we seen the pitching prospect that looked great failed and then he gets sent to the minors and totally blows up and sucks? He didn't do that.
11: No, which is good. It's just a lot to put on, every fifth day we're sitting here watching him.
3: Give me Jason Stark on the Dodgers, and then we'll talk to D. Jason Stark on with the guys yesterday afternoon. A lot of people down on the Phillies, including Vic Fangio. Not so much me, but this is what baseball executives are saying. Here's Jason.
2: And talked to a bunch of executives around the league. This was really interesting to me because one of the questions I asked was, who's the biggest threat to the Dodgers now? And the team that got the most votes was the Phillies. I doubt you've had a single car to your station since Monday afternoon who shares that sentiment. But it was really interesting to hear guys from other teams talk about that, talk about Dave. The Phillies, the 1-2-3 starters, they're the only team that could really match up with the Dodgers. The Phillies have a better closer than the Dodgers have. The team on the field is obviously really flawed, but 78 Phillies starters have started an All-Star game. The only one who hasn't is Bryson Stott, who is a good player. So the Phillies are a really flawed, imperfect team. I don't think anybody disputes that. But can they match up with the Dodgers if everything's going right?
3: Yeah, nothing Jason said there do I disagree with, and I don't even think it's a surprise. If they didn't make a trade for Arise, I think the executives are still saying the same thing. Right? It's like the Joel Embiid thing. Well, if Embiid can get healthy, they're dangerous in the playoffs. No one's going to want to play the Sixers in the playoffs until they play the Sixers in the playoffs and Embiid can't stay healthy and they're not good enough. They beat the Celtics, but you know what I mean. It's the same thing with the Phillies. 60% of their starting rotation are above average to Cy Young caliber pitchers. Lizardo's an above average pitcher. Sanchez and Wheeler are one of the best starters in the league. The best 1-2. So yeah, of course, you can beat anybody like that. But if you can't hit, that's the threat to the Dodgers, because everybody's going to say the Dodgers are the team to beat. We know that. Who can beat the Dodgers? The team with the best starting pitching. That's easily the Phillies.
5: Yeah, fine line.
3: So that's a nothing burger to me. And that's not even saying anything to Jason. It is interesting that guys are still saying it. I'm not surprised by that.
6: Yeah, no, I get it. But I think we're also sleeping on the Cubs, too. Just a team that just swept them. I know that's real easy to point that out. But and the Dodgers have now lost 6 straight. I think they're 13-16 now. This is a team that's 7 out of 8 out of their last 10 they've lost. This is a team that's leaking oil right now, but will they be able to find their stride come September? That's the question, right?
3: 6 straight, 2-8.
6: Yeah.
3: This is the perfect August slump that they go in, Ray.
6: Correct.
3: And then September, they start doing better. And then last year they did the same thing. It looked like they weren't going to win last year.
11: It's absolutely great for the video yearbook. We went through adversity around the trade deadline, came out of it and figured out how to win a World Series. But I mean, like, to the point that you made there, I'm not surprised they said it. Like,
12: misread the calculations.
11: Our guy D-Row yesterday on MLB Network was like, well, the Brewers, the Braves, who's their second starter in the playoffs?
3: Right.
11: Everyone else is trying to slot 2-3 in a postseason series. The Phillies have that, so everyone points to them. It's like, oh, yeah, they can neutralize the Dodgers.
3: Well, and that's why not having the Miz and Scooble 1-2 is it's crushing. I don't know how you let. Like, seriously, if Boris is like he doesn't want to come to the Brewers, I'd be like, all right, well, he can sit. So I'm trading for him anyway.
11: And the American League sucks, too. So all right, if you don't trust the other team's starters, let's go with the Phillies.
6: I think maybe.
11: It says more about the league than it does the Phillies.
6: Brewers might have had PTSD. Remember they got CeCe? That didn't work out for them. And that.
3: You're right. Phillies beat them.
6: Yeah.
11: Who would hit the Grand Slam off Scooble on this team?
6: Oh, that's easy. Derek Hill.
3: Derek Hill, right-handed bat. You're right. You're right.
6: Well, I would just say the Cubs, they made a lot of moves. They got 2 starting pitchers. Pete Crow Armstrong right now is swinging a really hot bat. He's actually front runner for MVP right now. Him and Ohtani went yard yesterday. Incredible game. But there's a lot to like about the Cubs.
3: Yep. Phillies run differential -2, Cubs +99.
6: Yow!
3: So
6: damn.
3: So We'll check in on the Davis Honda text line with the voice memos of 610-632-0975. Let's pivot to D in Germantown. D wants to get into a little Club Hertz talk. What's up, D?
0: What's up, man?
3: What up?
0: Yeah, obviously it's a little chill day. Only the real listeners listening right now. But just real quick on Hertz and the whole what I'm looking forward to is him getting back to a more balanced run pass. Now, I know we're going to be running a lot, but as far as what they're going to do with him, I mean, the guy's run, I think his first year, well, I think he only played four games. And last year, I think that's the only time he's rushed for under 10 touchdowns. I don't think he's been, same thing with rushing yards. I think last year in his first year, I think he only played first start or whatever, four starts.
3: Yeah.
0: He's been over 600 yards rushing every year since, since that first time. So he's always run. I just think people don't really look into him being a young guy. He couldn't really read defenses well, so he would take off faster. So we watching him progress and change, and I think the team has just evolved with him. That's all that's happened. He had a young quarterback who made the first read, and that was it. He took off.
3: Yep.
0: As he matured, I noticed he would see the second read, then he'd take off. Now, I think he sees the read, he sees the second read, and he'll check down. And Hurts always, for me, he always been a guy wanting to protect the ball. He doesn't like to fumble. He doesn't want to fumble.
3: No, you're right.
0: And he doesn't want to throw interceptions. Because this is my guy. When he first got him, everybody was talking trash. I was calling up, defending him. Oh, we don't really like Hurts. I don't know if we like him. I was like, what are you guys talking about?
3: They still do that. They still do that.
0: And I don't get it. Right. The guy, so, what was it, 2023 or two, whatever, he ran over 700 yards. Then the next year it was like almost 800 yards.
3: Yeah.
0: That was the MVP, but were the MVP.
3: I'll be curious because I know Tim McManus had said that there is talk about more design runs in this Mannion offense. I honestly don't know how I feel about that. Although Jalen does a very good job of protecting himself, he's not out there like Michael Vick where he's taking hits. But sometimes that doesn't matter. And D, you're a good caller, man. Appreciate it. Sometimes that doesn't matter. If you remember when Carson Wentz got injured in that playoff game, that was just because he got cheap shot.
13: Yeah.
3: He wasn't being careless Clowney hit him in the head.
13: Yeah.
3: But the evolution of Jalen Hurts, this is a part of the evolution of Jalen Hurts. He's right. He was a one-read quarterback before, and then he took that step. And then last year, it seemed like he regressed with the offense. And you know what? When you get a crappy offensive coordinator and bad coaching, that can happen. Now he does need to make that next step as a passer. The one thing I don't want, and this is a little bit different on third down, and when you're struggling on offense, I don't want the first guy's not open, I'm going to run. And it's less about running with Hurts last year. You know what he would do? He just gets uncomfortable. So if the first guy isn't open, he starts looking at the rush and he gets happy feet. And then he's rolling to the right and then he's throwing the ball out of bounds. Man, be in the pocket, understand your protection, step up in the pocket a little bit, be confident in making your throws. That's really what it's about with Jalen.
13: Yeah, we don't know what Mannion's offense is, but from afar, and you see the videos, of course, it looks like there's a lot more under center and then rolling out with the play action. And it excites me because if you think about it, everything leads to Saquon Barkley with what we just discussed there. So if you're going to tell me now linebackers are going to come down because they think Saquon Barkley is going to get that ball and Jalen keeps it with the play action, rolls out. Look, Jalen, if there's going to be design runs, I think that's where it comes in. He can slip out of the pocket, pick up 5-6 yards, whatever it may be, maybe move the chains, but at the same time, make those throws rolling to his right. And I get it. You can go ahead and focus on that if you're the defense, but pick your poison. And that's where you're going to need other guys to step up. But from the standpoint of what we're seeing so far with the play action and the videos that we're catching out of the Jeff, it almost like, I was like thinking to myself, I hope he picks up the phone, hits up his boy Peyton. Peyton ran the play action better than most, right?
3: Oh, man.
13: That ball would go through, or go down. You wouldn't know where it was. And the next thing, he's throwing it over the head. And I just think this is something different for Jalen Hurts. And I think he's up for the challenge. But again, it comes back to what he said, D, running the football. And if you're going to go ahead and bear down, Saquon's going to get the rock. You're going to think that's going to happen from the defensive side of the ball. Jalen's going to make those throws over the top.
3: All right, more on the running coming up because we're a week in the camp. And who's standing out right now? Is there another wide receiver that might be the starter? Also, who's QB number two? We'll dive into a bunch of that coming up next. Middays with Marks, 97.5.
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0: Week into camp or so.
1: Yes, sir.
0: And I like to read all the different reporters. We got a lot of great reporters out there that, you know, like from the Kempski, like Jimmy Kempski, I was reading his camp observations. Zach Berman's great. Elliot has all of his stats and everything he puts out there. McClain, really good at Eagles coverage. And in particular, he did the up. Do you do the stock watch? Have you ever done that on
1: love,
0: when you did Philly Influencer?
1: Yeah, I love the stock watch.
0: It's an easy post to put up.
1: Yeah. Give me, we got the green line going up, red line going down, stock watch.
0: So he had some ups and downs. Dontayvion Wicks. So did you just assume that being that Lemon was the first round draft pick and the skills that he had and everybody raved about him, that he was probably going to be wide receiver number two?
1: Somebody said Wicks like 2 weeks ago, and it was an article that was written, and it wasn't local, it was national. I was like, Wicks? They're talking about Wicks having some production? What did I miss on that?
0: Aren't they paying him $10 million?
1: There's going to be a lot of expectation with him.
0: They gave up a mid-round draft pick for him, and then they gave him the extension where he's now under contract. So, but I was still mildly surprised. You know what I mean? Like you see the first round draft pick, and you hear everybody raving about him. It's like, all right, well, he's going to step right in. Well, not so fast, my friend. So I'm going to read from Jimmy Kempski here, Philly Voice, and he does the stock watch, stock up, stop down, and he says Jalen Kuntz and Jalen Carter, and he says Dontayvion Wicks. Devontae Smith's very obviously the Eagles' best receiver, but Wicks has separated from the rest of the pack early on as the number two guy. To be determined if he can stay above the pack, he runs good routes, blocks his ass off. So far, his hands that was issue for him in Green Bay have been reliable. Eagles have to be very happy with what they've seen so far from him. If you're drafting a rookie and you're depending on the rookie to be a starter, it can work out for you. It also can be troublesome because if he's not ready or he goes through injuries, and I know Lemon's had a couple of hamstring strains here, but the fact that Wicks, who really also, he kind of flies under the radar because he used the first-round draft pick on the wide receiver, so now not everybody's coming in with these heavy expectations on Wicks because you have skill guys. You have Devontae. And you know what? Thank God they have him because it sure seems like he knows Mannion's offense. Mm-hmm. He was with him a couple of years up there in Green Bay. So far, so good for Wicks, which is interesting.
1: Yeah, it is. And, you know, these are the things that we'll find out more and more. But that is some good intel, especially in the fantasy world. But when it comes back to rookies and Mekhi Lemon, the expectation there, and I know he's dealing with a little bit of an injury at this point in time, just slowly getting acclimated too. You just go back and look at the rookies that have had a huge effect, especially even looking last year with Ibuka in Tampa Bay. You look at Tet in Carolina, but you can go the year before and the year before. It just feels like these rookies are having an immediate impact more and more season after season. So that's why I kind of looked at Lemon being that guy. But it won't shock me that if he's not, it won't shock me if that Lemon isn't registering too much as far as production is concerned early in the season. You know it's going to be Goddard. You know you're going to get Devontae going. You know there's going to be a steady run with Saquon. So there's only so much production that will go around. But who will fill in that void, that second, that third part wide receiver? It's interesting stuff that it could be him.
0: Ray, what should the expectations for Lemon be? At this point, like,
2: get on the field, man.
0: At this point, because then he has the stock down talking about Lemon. How did I just?
1: The expectation should be that he stays at the major league level for the full season. You don't send him to Lehigh. Oh, sorry.
0: You would hope not.
1: That was Painter.
0: That was Painter. So here's Jimmy Kempski on Mekhi Lemon. I hate to put rookies on this part of the list after just five practices, but leaving Lemon off would be a pretty glaring omission. Lemon missed half of spring practices with a hamstring injury, and he's on the shelf four practices in the camp with another hamstring injury. Before he suffered his second hamstring injury, he was quiet during the first three practices. He's entered camp as the favorite to be the second most targeted receiver, but he's not that anymore. And you know what? You have a little bit of depth, so it's not that big of a deal at the beginning of the season. You still have Goddard. You're still going to lean heavy on the run game.
1: Correct.
0: It's not a typical offense. And when you look at the McVay offense, yeah, you can, if you have great wide receivers, you can throw the ball to them for 200 catches a year, like when they had Adams and they had Puka Nacua. But they like to use the tight end. Dallas Goedert's a guy that a lot of people feel like has been underutilized in recent years. So you have a little bit of depth here, Sean Brace.
1: Yeah, Fowler was at camp yesterday, our guy, Jeremy Fowler, and he was saying it yesterday on SportsCenter. And I'm looking at an article right now that the reports around the Philadelphia Eagles, they are, quote, really excited about Dontavian Wicks. And everything you pointed out, it's the reality of where we're at. The familiarity with this system is, I would say, number one on the list. Somebody that could step into the mix, help out the young guys, point you in the right spot, make sure you're there. Helping out Jalen Hurts, of course. That's a huge deal. But I'd be curious to see if that's something that we can count on week in, week out. I never thought too highly of him in Green Bay, but it was very weird up there, too, because they had so many wide receivers, and then they were dealing with injuries.
0: They have, like, five number two wide receivers.
1: I'm a Christian Watson guy. I get caught up in these receivers. Tank Dell with Texans, and he got hurt, but he just bounced back. He was on the field yesterday. Great to see him. And Christian Watson in Green Bay. So I wasn't really too big of a Wicks guy, but the ask is there. They were disappointed with the production that he was putting up there in Green Bay.
0: Yeah, right. Ray Fowler was there yesterday. We should have had him on.
2: I think we might have scared him. I'll be honest with you. I don't know if there's
0: How did you text him?
2: Yeah, I texted him.
0: Well, the last time he was on, right, Sean was yelling at him.
2: Correct. So I think in the divorce of this show, you are going to get custody of Fowler simply because I think he wants custody.
1: Did he ghost you?
2: He has gotten back to me every single time I've texted him.
1: Except this time.
0: Except the time after Sean yelled at him because of his quarterback list.
2: So.
1: No, all right. Hang
2: Fowler,
1: on.
2: If you're out there.
1: I need a 20. He's boots on the ground. He's doing live hits. All right, text him today.
2: Now it's kind of desperate. I'm double texting Jeremy Fowler.
0: So here's
1: tell me the number on the air right now. I'll text him.
0: So Ray said to me Fowler was going to be at camp.
1: Yes.
0: And my first reaction was, I don't think he's going to get back to us.
1: Who told you that he was at camp?
2: Sean did tell me he was at camp.
1: Monday I saw that he was going to be at the
0: Eagles
1: camp. So I said, text Fowler. Let's see if we can get him on. Interesting. I scared Jeremy Fowler. He's a big boy.
0: Maybe he just needs a little bit of a break from you.
1: It's list season. Somebody's bound to get mad at you over the list that you put out.
0: I'm not so sure.
1: You're putting guys that have never.
0: It wasn't his list.
1: BS.
0: You can't. Why can't you get that through your dome?
1: It's got to be his list. If his name's on it, it's his list. There's so many rules in the list game.
0: That's like that, right? You know what that's like? That's like yelling at the voting machine for the results of an election.
1: We do plenty of that too.
0: Literally, you're yelling at the voting machine, you SOB.
1: Oh man.
2: Yeah. So you can have Jeremy on the mornings program.
0: Well, I hope Sean didn't ruin it for the whole station.
1: Oh God.
2: Well, he came on the next day with mornings, so
0: but he already booked that.
2: Yeah, that's true.
1: And then Gansey yesterday, talking about skydiving. He's like, "It's AI." Like what? People are texting me about that. What'd you do? You ratted on Jalen Brown?
0: Yep.
1: I'm like, he knows he skydived. He watches the streams.
0: Nope.
1: He's got kids.
0: All right. We'll see who else Sean can scare off from the show before it's Ray, you got your hands full with this guy right here. Coming up, the season of lists that disrespected both the head coach and quarterback. How about that? We've got Hurts talking about the new audio. And Saquon Barkley talking about Nick Sirianni. How about that? More Eagles conversation coming up next. Middays with Marks, 97.5.
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2: Phillies falling extras. I'm Ray Dunn with this Fanatic Sports Update. The Phillies dropped one last night to the Nationals. 10-4 in 11 innings. Yeah, it was a tie game after 10 innings. And then a disastrous top of the 11th. Sent the Phillies down their first loss to the Nationals in this four-game set. There is the fourth game tonight down at CBP. Last night's game featured Luis Arraez home run. Painter leaving early, though, due to hamstring tightness. Phils try to take 3 of 4 with the game tonight down there in South Philly. Jaylen Brown's intro presser is today at 2 o'clock. We will hear for the first time officially from Jaylen Brown. Of course, we've heard from him on his Twitch stream a couple of times already, but he will be introduced to the media for the first time since 76

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2: The IRS finally caught up with Louie.
3: I hadn't paid my taxes in 8 years. 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

0: Sean Brace, Ray Dunn. And the Brace and Dunn Show makes a debut. How many days away, Ray?
1: Today's the 6th, so 11 days.
2: Hey, Ray.
0: Oh.
1: Yeah. Yep. Do you think I had like a countdown clock going or something?
0: Yeah. Yeah. He tried to steal the chair yesterday.
3: Oh, yeah.
0: He tried to steal the hosting job yesterday. The new lineup starts on August 17th with Marks and Salchunas. If you haven't heard, moving the mornings to work with Andrew. And then Brace and Dunn. And Vic Fangio, if he wants the job. They've offered him the job.
1: We're trying to match his Eagles salary.
0: That's middays. Afternoons does not get affected at all, other than a new producer will be hired at some point for mornings. Connor's moving the middays with you guys. So I put out a video yesterday morning soliciting people that are interested in being the new morning show producer. Now, I want to say this to all of our internal people. We have a lot of talented people here that are very much going to be in the mix to get the job. But we wanted to put this out there and cast a wide net. To see who's out there, who could take the job, who wants the job. And you know what? Maybe there's people out there, they may not get that job, but that doesn't mean there aren't other possibilities here at the radio station. And here's what I'll say about the wide net that was cast. I got a lot of emails and a lot of messages, a lot of DMs.
3: That's what's up.
0: So I appreciate it. And I got a lot of overqualified people that reached out. People that, like, I'm like, wow, like, you are really qualified for this job.
3: Yeah. That's the state of what we're doing right now. Of course, the industry. And it's just like, all right, you know, anyway. And it's a fantastic opportunity. There's no ifs, ands, buts about it. It's an early and you're going to work your ass off. But it's a great opportunity to come in and work with you in the mornings and be a part of a show on this station. Yep. Especially right now.
0: Oh, it's a great opportunity. So I appreciate everybody that reached out. I think I've returned messages to everybody.
3: You're an animal.
0: Which was a lot.
3: That's the issue with that stuff. It's like, man. Now I got to respond to everybody.
0: Well, I said to you yesterday, what have I done? But and the other thing, Ray, you can't just do I'm going to create this canned response and then reply because you get whacked for spam. They'll think that someone took over your account if you're sending 50 people the same thing.
3: Gotcha.
0: So
1: we've received your email about your interest.
0: Right.
3: Did you deny anyone yesterday? Did you say, hey, man, thanks, but.
0: Well, in my head, I may have denied some people. No, because the freaking post isn't even up on the website. I was told it was going to be posted by Wednesday, and then it's like, oh, it'll be posted next week. And I'm like, oh, okay, great.
1: Nice.
0: Anyway, so I replied back and said it'll be posted next week. Here's what I said to people that I know more or less don't have a chance, which is, hey, I encourage you to apply on the website. I appreciate you reaching out. Reach back out to me if you need anything, right? And then there was other people that I said maybe something a little bit different. So ultimately, Andrew and I and Scott's the boss. He's going to make the decision. But ultimately, we'll kind of put our heads together and we'll see who the next star is. Scott said he would like to get this done sooner than later.
3: Good.
0: I don't mean like, I don't know. We don't want to play this out a little bit and have like a little reality show.
3: I stand. I like that. Absolutely. I like that.
0: Honestly, if I didn't put that video out, I feel like that the reach of people knowing that I'm moving the mornings was increased greatly with that video.
3: Yeah.
0: Crossing Broad wrote about it. Some of the industry sites wrote about it. So
3: I'd like to get involved with that some way, somehow, Ray.
1: We should make a video.
3: You want to do to what? To like, hey, we're trying to find a producer for their show?
1: No.
0: Well, I'm interested in
1: trying to find something. I don't know what we're looking for.
0: I'm interested in doing updates on your show. I don't want to do mornings anymore. I want to do updates
1: on your
0: show. We're
1: going to have a really crowded show. Fangio, you're doing updates.
0: Can I work part-time? Can I leave my full-time job?
3: I do want to say this, though, for the people that are out there, and maybe, like, if you don't get the gig, get involved. If this is something you want to do, get involved.
0: So here's a couple people that don't have the radio resume to get the job. But there was one guy in particular that's a listener, and he started a podcast. And so I just Googled him, and then I looked at his podcast. Like, if you're able to get, I forget how many Instagram followers and then subscribers on YouTube, it was a lot. Just from starting out with a podcast, man, you've worked your behind off to grow that following. That's impressive.
3: Oh, yeah.
0: Then just having some, hey, I was at this radio station, and I was a board op, and I was a producer. Like, okay, like, that's good that you have radio experience. A monkey can press buttons, and I'm not saying that.
3: No.
0: But you know what I mean.
3: Yeah, exactly. I get it.
0: So I did have a lot of people that were outside the radio industry that caught my eye, and some of those people I reached out to and said, hey, listen, let's talk. let's set up a phone call. So I'm excited because even if the people that aren't going to be the morning show producer, because it's a full-time job and this is such a great opportunity, there may be other opportunities at the station. I don't know that. I haven't been told that.
3: Correct.
0: But there, if you're deserving of it, we'll make room for you.
3: We're entering, honestly, this is one of the craziest parts of the calendar that I have ever been a part of since I moved to this city in 04. I can't remember the buzz that the Sixers have had like this. Of course, the Eagles are perennial Super Bowl contenders. The Phillies are in a good spot. Sometimes we don't believe it. Vic's still down on them. I understand
2: it.
3: But
2: on the Phillies.
3: Regardless, and in the Flyers.
0: Flyers, yep.
3: It's like we got so much going on right now. So there will be plenty of opportunity for a lot of people out there.
0: All right. Well, there you go. Sean, a couple things here before we get back into the Eagles. What do you got?
3: All right. Let's go down this this list. First of all, I did stumble into Donnie Baseball, where we were talking about earlier how easy it is to be a Major League Baseball manager. Last night, Don Mattingly said, as far as the team turning the page after losing that tough game, quote, they'll be fine. We had chances, didn't get hits when we needed them. The guys are really good at turning the page. We just have to be ready to play for Thursday.
0: Now, is he available for motivational speaking sessions for your company, your business?
3: Unbelievable.
0: Because he just goes up there and grunts.
3: The other thing I would say to you is yesterday that caught my attention off of Mike Gansey that joined us, where he said, hey, Joel Embiid looks pretty darn good from everything I've talked to him and seen and all that. And he goes, there's a bunch of guys in the gym working out right here, right now. Well, he didn't tell us that Joel Embiid was in the gym yesterday working out right there, right now. And wow.
0: He looks lean and mean.
3: Dude, put him on the cover of Men's Health right now.
0: Just telling you, give the guy a little motivation, add some leadership, and add a real organization. And I've always said this about Joel. He's not a leader. He needs to be led. And sometimes that can be done by coaches. Sometimes that can be done by organizations. Now it's going to be done in its entirety by LeBron and by the organization. He doesn't want to be a guy that is eating Chick-fil-A and drinking milkshakes and whatever, right? You can fall into that trap when you're allowed to fall in that trap. People need motivation. Not everybody's a self-starter that's able to just do it on their own. Some people need a kick in the ass.
3: I like that.
0: This is the best opportunity Joel's going to have to win, obviously. And he's had some good teams and some good opportunities. Is this it? I mean, you think about it. Joel's 30 years old now. Right? Like, he's probably not going to get a better opportunity to win a championship and to be a part of something special. These guys have a chance to be a part of something special. You win a championship in Philadelphia, you're remembered forever. It changes your legacy. It changes everything.
3: Damn right.
0: And he's got a chance to do that. So, you know what? He better show up in shape, and I'm so happy to see that he did.
3: Yeah, and it caught the Kings' attention. LeBron James posted on Instagram, trust the process, rolling it back out there with Joel Embiid looking really good. Again, slimmed up, toned up, got some muscles ripping. Yeah, JoJo looks like he's ready for business right now.
0: Right, Jaylen Brown press conference coming up at 2 o'clock today. We'll carry it right here on the Fanatic. Excited to see Jaylen, hear him talk.
1: I want to know what we find out. It feels like I found out everything I need to know for the intro presser through his Twitch stream.
0: Well, Sean's going down to badger him about the skydiving.
3: No.
1: It says right here in page 17 of your contract.
0: What are you
1: doing?
0: You
1: can't be skydiving.
3: Well, I think this is an important part for, we talked about the Eagles media. What do the Sixers media have for us today? Like you just said, Ray, we know a lot. Like, this guy is an open book. He's said a lot. He's had multiple streams so far. This is on the Sixers media to go in there and find something new. Give us something new. Like, he's fired up. He feels disrespected. I get it. You got to ask those questions, but give me something new today. I want something new.
1: All right. Can we get the Joel Embiid relationship question?
3: I like that.
1: Last time we saw the two of you on the same floor, you were drawing back and forth. It was a contentious game 7. Some conjecture's been out there about the fact you didn't mention him on the first Twitch stream. Where are you guys at?
0: I don't know if you get it that deep, but he'll get a question about Embiid, as he should. Now, he said that they've spoken.
1: He said Embiid's name on the Twitch stream.
0: He said it.
1: About skydiving.
0: The first time he didn't, so I don't think that they had actually spoken. But Joel's now, he tweeted. Joel's tweeting out.
1: Yeah, I feel like the tide's turned. Can we also acknowledge that?
0: It has.
1: Like, yesterday, Gansey said he was the most talented big man, or arguably the most talented big man that's ever touched a basketball.
0: He did.
1: Like,
0: here.
1: We didn't hear that. At the beginning of this process, we heard about Embiid needing to get himself healthy.
0: No, he said that he's ours right now.
1: Yeah. So we've kind of seen the tide turn. Jaylen Brown's mentioned his name. Gansey seems excited about him. You know,
0: man, listen, Gansey's playing chess and checkers. I got no worries about what he's doing.
3: He's now a sniper.
1: No more president of basketball operations that are interested in chess.
0: Yeah, and by the way, Dylan McKinnon pointed out that he had better volume on the hair. And we were doing the interview live, so I didn't want to do too much hair talk with him. But the hair, he had good hair the first time. He had better volume. So I wonder if knowing there was hair talk that was going on, if maybe he put a little extra product in there, or maybe he went a little blow drying a little bit.
3: Well, I know he sat down with Kevin Nagandi for an ESPN hit that will be airing, I think, tonight, if I'm not mistaken. Nagandi was at Angelo's, stuffing his face with Gansey, eating some cheesesteaks. I've never had Angelo's.
1: What?
0: No?
3: No. I've never had Angelo's. I've only had their bread.
0: Is Angelo down there? Angelo, can you bring cheesesteak?
3: It's Danny. Pizza? Danny's the man. He's over there in Conchie. I can throw a baseball off the place. But they don't sell the food out of Conchie. Now, they opened up a new spot.
0: Jersey?
3: No, they got one in Delaware, and there's another one as well that at Wolf Street or something like that. Anyways, and I was told that you literally can go in there, no line, and get everything you want.
0: Well, take a Waymo down there and get some food. You and Ray can go.
1: No. Now I'm out.
0: All right. I'm sorry. I shouldn't have brought up Waymo. We'll talk about that coming up later. All right. Let's go to Chris and Clifton Gunmore. Something on the Phils, and we'll talk more Eagles. Chris, what do you got?
2: Yo, can you guys hear me?
0: I can hear you. What's up, Chris?
2: All right. Question for you.
0: Yep.
2: Do you think Dombrowski should have had some bigger cojones and maybe tried to go get Terang from the Brewers in a trade or go after him during free agency?
0: I mean, they're not going to, I don't think they're going to trade with the team that's like rivaling them to go to the World Series.
3: Brew Crew doing it.
2: Right, but if they're trying to, you know, make a big swing and win now, wouldn't you think they'd try to go after the, you know, one of the biggest and best?
3: Let me put it back on you. Why would the Brewers trade Bryce Terang at this point in time when they are in competition for, of course, bigger things as well?
2: That's an excellent question.
3: Thank you.
2: However,
3: I appreciate
2: the Phillies need to, if they're trying to win now, which I want them to win now, Phillies need to give up some players and some prospects, which they just did with the Arise trade. But if they're trying to win now, I think they need to go big and really big and try to give up prospects and draft picks and go get somebody that we all know is established in the league.
0: Well, I mean, maybe appreciate it. Maybe in the offseason they do that. They could have done that this year. They did not.
3: Yeah.
0: Terang was not a free agent, right?
3: No. And
1: club control there.
3: Yeah. Look, Arise was available because of what's going on with the Giants. He was a free agent at the end of the year. So it makes all the sense in the world of why they went after him. And he's delivered so far. I ordered a jersey last night. But it wouldn't surprise me if they bring him back in some way, somehow, new contract.
0: Why not? 1 or 2 year contract already. He's not getting a long term deal.
3: No.
0: He's been willing to do that. So, all right, back to the Eagles here. So, we talked about Wicks earlier. QB2. All right. Remember how the Eagles were asking for second round draft picks for Tanner McKee and people were like, oh, he should be the starter over Jalen Hurts. And then he played the game and it's like, wow, this guy sucks. And I don't think that's fair, but sometimes there's a reason why they're drafted where they are. And the key, where was he drafted? Late round
1: pick? The
0: greatest
1: sixth round draft pick of all time, right?
0: I can't think of anybody that would be better the quarterback position in the sixth round. Let me think about it. But so he got a chance. He didn't deliver. And now it feels like the Eagles maybe have soured on him a little bit. Last year of a contract, they didn't trade him. He definitely was dangled out there to trade, and they didn't. Most likely because there weren't teams that were interested in giving a third-round draft pick up or more. So they kept him. Early returns are Andy Dalton's running with the twos. He's getting most of the reps with the twos. And you know what? If you need a quarterback for one game, do you want Tanner McKee or Andy Dalton?
3: It's an easy one for me.
0: Andy Dalton.
3: Andy Dalton. The Red Rifle? Red Rocket? What's he?
0: Well, he's the Ozempic.
1: I think that's the Red Rifle.
3: Red Rifle. He's not the Red.
0: Red Rocket.
3: Are you telling me there's
1: five?
3: Wait a minute. Are you telling me there's nobody in sports with the nickname Red Rocket?
0: No,
3: it's
1: I'm
3: just
1: not even looking that up.
0: don't look it up, right? You'll get
3: no
0: fired.
3: No way.
0: You can't get fired before your show starts.
1: That's on my contract for cause right there. I
0: but
1: saw
0: you,
1: it.
0: You know, Ray's Ray's nickname's Ozempic Dalton, or what is it?
1: Ozempic Andy Dalton.
0: Ozempic Andy Dalton. He kind of looks like the Red Rocket. He can be the Red Rocket. Call Ray the Red Rocket. That's it.
1: I'm okay. I'm okay.
4: Hey, Ray.
3: Yes.
0: Anyway.
3: Yeah.
0: Like, honestly, Dalton was a great pickup. In-game, he comes in, and we know what he is at this point. He's going to, but he can run around a little bit. He's going to manage the game. And if he needs to get a start or two, remember, when they sat Bryce Young down, he came in and they won. He actually performed pretty well. He's not a starter anymore. He's not going to be a good player if he has to play two or three games. He's going to be better than Tanner McKee. That's for sure. So I think it makes a lot of sense he's the QB too.
3: Absolutely. All right, Ray, do me a favor. You got to get it. Apparently Jim Nantz accidentally called Andy Dalton the Red Rocket, and Tony Romo couldn't resist laughing. Because I am Googling. Matt Bonner was... Sorry, I'm over on this conversation instead of carrying the... Yes, Andy Dalton is the guy that I would go to over Tanner McKee if you need to win a football game. You know what it comes back to with the backup quarterback. You need a guy that can win you one game. Now, Nick Foles proved to be a little bit more valuable in that season when he was called upon, but most backup quarterbacks, you don't want them getting any more starts than one game. Like, you need that guy that can get the job done. Andy Dalton's been in the league, what, 15, 14 seasons now?
0: Yep.
3: It was a long time ago.
0: Second year out of TCU.
3: Oh, man.
0: Bro, he was, if you look at the numbers, he was really good with the Bengals for those couple years. Now, he also had his limitations, and the Bengals only went as far as bad franchise, too.
3: He's 38. Yeah, they could never win a playoff game. Marvin Lewis gets fired, yada, yada, yada. But, man, in 2011, he was drafted. Yeah. He played for, do you know the other teams that he played for? He's played for five total teams in the NFL. The Red Rifle, Andy Dalton. Can you name the other four?
0: Ray, do you know it? Carolina's one.
3: All right, there's two. Each team was 1 year.
0: Yeah, I don't remember at all.
3: One division. One in division.
0: Wasn't a Brown.
3: He's not a Brown.
1: A Raven?
0: Pittsburgh?
3: No, I'm talking in our division with the Eagles.
0: Oh,
1: Cowboy.
3: There you go. Yeah, all right, so that's three. Two more teams, both NFC. I'll give it to you. Ready?
1: The Saints.
3: All right. Nice work.
0: Give me division.
3: One more.
0: What division?
3: We're going up top.
1: Bears.
3: Oh, Ray!
0: I don't remember that at all.
1: Hey, I mean, he's a redheaded quarterback.
0: Did he make starts for those teams?
3: Nice work. Game started. Oh, yeah, he did. Six starts for the Bears. 9 starts for the Cowboys. 14 starts for the Saints. Nice work,
0: What
3: Ray.
0: Year was that?
3: The Saints was
0: 14 starts.
3: 22. He was 6-8. He threw.
0: With Derek Carr got hurt.
3: 18 touchdowns, 9 interceptions.
0: That's about right.
3: 6-8.
0: Yeah, man. I'm very comfortable with him being the backup quarterback.
3: Yeah.
0: And you know what? If he ends up, and then you got Tanner McKee, who's not a bad third, and then you have the rookie. Right. What's the hell's his name? I don't remember. What his name
1: Cole
0: is.
1: Payton.
0: Yeah, Cole Payton.
1: The future starter.
0: Oh, may do a little bit of everything. All right, a couple other things. So your boy Eli Stauer has also got a stock down from Kempski.
3: Oh, no.
1: Stauer hour canceled.
3: Oh, man.
0: Yep.
3: Yeah, that was a little.
0: You got excited.
3: It was a little aggressive. You know, it was a hot take, and we have yet to roll out.
0: No, but again, it's only training camp.
3: That's true.
0: You just need him to make an impact at some point this season. You're not relying on him to be the starter.
3: No, definitely not.
0: It's next year when Goddard's probably gone. And then one more name, and this is where I'm putting my hands together and I'm rubbing my hands. Tank Bigsby.
3: Oh yeah.
0: With the stock up. Underutilized last year. He brings a different dynamic. He's not dancing around trying to find the hole. He is, give me the ball and I'm going. And I don't mind taking some contact on. And he's got a certain energy to him. Also noted by a couple reporters, he's seeing the ball a lot out of the backfield as a receiver. So when he's in there, Mannion likes to throw to receivers, which we really haven't seen in this boring offense that they've had the last couple of years. So you're going to, like, at least early on, the prediction market is saying more Tank Bigsby than in previous years. And you know what? Yeah.
3: That's a good thing.
0: Hell yeah. Yeah, give them 4 or 5 carries a game.
3: Yeah, at minimum, I would hope that that's the case.
0: Ray's asking for 20 carries a game.
5: Hey, Ray.
0: Start him over Saquon.
1: Oh. I think we should just ship Saquon out at this point.
0: Wow. Release him.
1: Clip that, Dutsy.
3: Yeah, there you go.
0: Designate him for assignment. Is that possible? Can you send him to Lehigh Valley? Like Sean said?
3: Yeah, no.
0: All right, coming up, we at one point in time, this is before you joined the show, it was a promising segment, and we haven't done it in a long time. It's called Middays with Mark's Podcast Reviews. We were trying to drive traffic to the podcast early on so people could listen whenever they wanted to, and we were encouraging podcast reviews of the show.
3: I like it.
0: So we will, courtesy of our AI voice, give you one review that we have.
1: Oh, we've got 4 of them.
0: Oh. 4 reviews.
3: Yeah. All 5-star?
1: All 5-star.
3: Oh. Get out.
0: See, what
1: we were looking for a certain kind of review.
6: How about that?
0: What we like are 5-star reviews that also rip us.
3: Oh, gotcha.
0: Right? Is that what we were?
1: That was what we were looking for.
0: That was what we were looking
1: honest
0: for.
1: Honest feedback.
0: Honest feedback.
1: As long as you give us 5 stars, you can say whatever you want.
3: Oh, okay.
0: You like the show.
3: I see. Now I'm connecting the dots. Right. I like that.
0: So those reviews, and I sang the open. So that's what you really, that's why you stick around.
3: When's the last one, the last review?
1: I believe it was 7 months ago. I'm not positive that we got more than 2 reviews in the calendar year 2026.
0: We stopped trying.
3: I like this segment. I'm not getting ripped.
0: Unless you want to give wherever you find your podcast.
1: We still got a couple minutes. That AI voice is warmed up in
3: right.
1: the back.
3: That's it.
0: No doubt. So wherever you get your podcast, leave the review. Sometimes it takes some time to get the reviews up there. But we got a week to go. And then you can turn this segment into, because you can use my open and you can just do the middays with Brace and Dunn.
3: This stays.
0: Yeah.
1: Podcast reviews?
3: Yeah, podcast reviews stays. I dig it.
0: That's coming up next. 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
1: Phillies drop one in extras. I'm Ray Dunn with this Fanatic Sports Update. The Nationals last night beat the Phillies 10-4 in 11 innings. It was a tie game at one point, top of the 11th, brutal for the Phillies. Game featured Luis Rise home run. Also saw Andrew Painter leave early due to hamstring tightness. He only lasted 4 innings in his start. The Phils looking to win 3 of 4 against the Nationals with the game tonight down at Citizens Bank Park. They wrap this one up before a weekend set and alumni weekend down in South Philly. Today we'll hear from Jaylen Brown for the first time officially as a 76er. His intro presser is at 2 o'clock. You can hear it right here on 97.5 The Fanatic as the Philly media gets a chance to meet the newest 76er. The Eagles have a closed walkthrough today. They're a week into camp. Yesterday, both Devontae Smith and Mekhi Lemon were out due to hamstring strains. No Lane Johnson once again yesterday, and Landon Dickerson got the day off due to rest. 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

0: All right, we're back middays with Mark Shombrace. And, Ray Dunn. Cal Arullo was just in here chopping it up. Ricky Bowes listening. He had texted me earlier.
1: About?
0: The caller that said, hey, why didn't the Phillies go all in and trade for that Brewer second baseman?
1: Yeah. Well, you know what? Like you said, maybe not, maybe in the offseason they can get it done.
0: Yeah, I'm sure they'll be right there.
1: What you
2: if
1: see
2: Harper
1: is what you
2: gonna
1: get.
2: If Harper was going to move to the outfield, why not go after Freeman?
0: Yeah, they should have. Yep. I mean, why stop there? You know, they need a starter. They could, you know, they could add it. What's his name?
1: Curious to hear Ricky's take on that Painter discussion earlier. I thought that was, you know, interesting. And the fact that, all right, there's some people out there that disagree. All right, great. I just think the Phillies put him in a position to be successful. You draft him in 21, first round selection. This guy was a fifth starter. Like, yeah, let's see what we got. Let's go.
0: I just don't know how you, like, you don't have more information than the Phillies. If you're, what is this guy's Morgan Stern, not Morgan Stern Hare?
1: Leo.
0: Yeah, Leo. Leo. Yeah, his name's Leo. I can't trust him.
1: Oh, come on.
0: Would you trust a guy that came up and said, hi, my name's Leo?
1: You know, I feel bad for people to have names. Like, you know, my dad's name is frowned upon these days. Gary.
0: Oh, yeah.
1: Because you can't name a baby Gary these days.
0: No, you can't name a Doug. You can't go Doug. It's like after the Eagles won the Super Bowl, there were no Dougs running around.
3: Lose my freaking mind. We better figure this
0: out. You know what I mean? You can't go Doug. No, like we have Gorgeous Gary.
1: Gorgeous Gary, you're right.
0: But you're right. There's not a little kids coming out and be like, oh, he's so cute. What's his name? Gary.
1: Yeah, Gary's a tough sell. However, I think you can go down the path of Leo. Leonardo DiCaprio.
0: No, Leo, I have a friend who has a son, Leo, and it's a great name. Anyway,
1: yeah, sorry.
0: I don't even know what we were talking about beside that. Oh, no, like, yeah, it's really easy to rip the Phillies for it. You know what? If the Phillies thought they should have started him at AAA, I don't know. Like, if they're like, hey, we think he would benefit from starting in AAA, then you got to argue with the team. I don't know.
1: Yeah, that's where it comes back to for me. To put the cap on it, I would say, is he a different pitcher if he had 10 starts in the minor leagues? No, I totally agree.
0: I think we're right where we are right now.
1: There you go.
2: What were you doing with the fifth starter spot anyways at that point?
0: You had nobody else in the system that was taking it.
1: Taiwan Walker?
2: Well, you were with that Wheeler to start the season.
0: Right.
2: So were you having someone start every fifth day until... because he came back in, what, April? We were all kind of shocked by that.
1: Yeah.
2: I thought we were seeing him in May. I thought we had set the benchmark as, like, Memorial Day.
0: Yeah.
2: They did the right thing.
1: They did. Thank
0: right.
1: you.
2: He just didn't do his job.
1: So right. I won that argument then? Brace won nothing against the internet?
0: Yeah, against Leo.
1: Oh, what?
2: I mean, yeah, I'll give you 1-0 right now. I'm worried about what we're going to end up playing for you later on the show.
1: Oh, gotcha.
2: So maybe I was like, victory laps a little early here, Brace.
1: Take a hit.
2: It's an hour and a half into the program.
0: Yeah, but, like, I think the best thing to say is that you really think it matters? I don't think it matters. But so you give him 5 starts in AAA and then you bring him up. The time to start him was when you needed a fifth starter. And here's the other thing. I remember when the Phillies weren't a good team and Marlon Byrd was their best prospect. And Marlon Byrd was a good prospect. He's not the number one prospect in baseball, but the Phillies weren't a good team. So now they're bringing him up and now he's got to be the savior. He doesn't just have to fit in and be a rookie. Everybody's looking at him because there's nobody else that's any good. It's like, oh, Marlon Byrd, we're going to be fine. Well, guess what? That's tough to do to a rookie. Andrew Painter didn't have expectations of that.
1: Yep.
0: So, like whatever.
1: The bar was low.
0: I may be the only person that doesn't care about the fifth starter. Everybody else is all up in arms because they didn't get a fifth starter. Like, whatever. I don't care.
1: I think I care about the fifth starter because of the fourth starter. Right? It all comes together. It's like,
0: how's the four starter been?
1: Well, that's the issue is yeah, there you go.
0: He's been good.
1: There you go.
2: My issue more so with this is when we look at the overall depth of pitching with this team, because everyone's going to say, oh, you can line up the top 3 starters against the Dodgers. That's great. We saw how creative the Dodgers got pitching-wise in that postseason series against them last year.
0: Yep.
2: That they're going to have Blake Snell or Tyler Glasnow somehow out there in the 7th inning against you,
1: mm-hmm.
2: and it's going to be, oh, we got this guy...
4: Killian.
2: Who's in now? Oh, Killian's here. Oh, Brooks Raley. It's like, oh, great. Yeah, they're going with Cy Young, and I'm going over here with Caleb Killian.
0: Who came in for Killian? What's his name? Chase Sugar.
2: Yeah, I was the hell out of there by the time Sugar got on the mound.
1: You brought up Michaelis with the sack bunt and or the squeeze bunt. I checked out when I think they score like 3 runs. I'm like, all right.
0: Oh, no, I was out too.
1: Yeah, yeah.
0: I was pissed when Alvarado gave up the walked in the run, and yep. then they tied it. It's like, all right, and then Harper gets thrown out. Anyway, so we encourage you to listen to the show live. You can also do it. Well, like you can do it if you don't get a chance to listen live or watch live. 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And, you know, it'd be nice if you left a nice 5-star review. And if you do, then you might hear it on Middays with Marks podcast reviews.
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0: Middays.

0: You hit it?
1: Preview.
0: Oh, my goodness. You hit it. Oh, my goodness.
1: Middays with Marks. Preview.
2: A little bit more, and then it's almost over.
0: Incredible.
1: Middays with Marks. Podcast review. Oh,
0: wow. Dude, that is... That's outstanding. It's that. Yeah, I got to give you credit, man. Again, we walk the walk, we talk the talk here.
2: Some people thought it was Whitney Houston singing it. It was me.
0: Nice work.
3: That was the first thing we got on the text line. Was that Whitney? How'd you guys get Whitney? I had to break some bad
0: yes,
3: news.
0: You said. Good God.
2: All right, what do we got,
0: just
2: Ray?
0: Killed Whitney. Oh, she's already dead. Sorry.
4: I'm here to help John give his kids a Christmas this year, pay the bills, get a, you know. For a measly 5-star review, you can make some kids' Christmas come true. From AAP 28.
0: Huh? That sounds like a bot. That's what that sounds like. Spam.
3: That's how long ago we were soliciting for these reviews.
2: Christmas.
3: People thought we were going to have a good Christmas because we were giving reviews. They thought we got bonuses out of the Christmas reviews.
0: Oh.
2: Right.
3: Yeah, which we didn't. Podcast reviews. We didn't.
2: We just got to play the song.
3: No.
2: Which is all we wanted.
0: I think the dude was confusing like Cameo with podcast reviews.
2: I'm not sure. All right, what's next?
4: I've been a fan since he was at the Fanatic before. But this might end up being his best show on radio.
2: Ooh.
4: The rotating co-hosts keep things fresh, and his producer is a little bit bratty, but he's grown on me. It's unlike any other show on either station.
5: Hey, Ray.
4: From Louis Duva.
0: Louis!
2: You're bratty?
3: I guess. Louis, you still out there?
5: Hey, Ray.
3: I grew on you then. How about now?
0: And he said he likes the rotating co-host chair. Yeah,
2: that was before Sean.
0: Yeah, and then I took over in March. Yep.
2: All right. What's next?
4: Marks has the most popular show in Philadelphia for a reason. The station he left is now just a shell of what it was.
0: Oh yeah.
4: Scott Masteller is the smartest man in radio for bringing him back. I bet in 2 years he will once again post shares that will rise to the top. Marks brings humor and content that makes for can't miss radio. He already is the most popular and influential sports commentator in the city, and he certainly makes sports talk wildly entertaining. Make the switch and tune in. You won't regret it. From Dan Smedley.
2: Oh, Danny!
0: Mrs. Marks. Patricia Marks, my mom. Thank you, Mom.
2: Danny!
0: Let's get him. Where's Danny at?
2: I mean, that was ridiculous.
0: That was great. Nice work.
2: I'm not comfortable
0: with that. Co-sign everything. Let's go.
2: All right.
0: And Scott plug.
2: Yeah, just the fact that he brings up Scott Masteller.
0: Danny.
3: The guy that listens right there.
0: Nice work.
3: Diehards do the reviews.
2: Yeah? All right, one more.
4: Great to have Johnny Marks back on the Fanatic. I love that he leans into the history of sports talk radio in Philly and his own role in it, including the rotation of OG co-hosts of Harry, Jason, and Sean. Also to include the next generation with gentle jibes at Ray. I can just see him smoking a lung dart in the Bahamas from Warp Speeds.
2: Were you in the Bahamas when you did
3: over
2: that?
3: Thanksgiving?
0: Wow.
3: How about that?
0: Warp Speeds. Nice work there, too. I like it.
2: Yeah. And you know what? There he is. We're looking at the next generation of sports talkers, Sean.
0: That brat.
2: He is a brat.
0: Ray Dunn.
2: Ray.
3: I always wondered if I came off as a brat. I'm glad that I did.
0: No, brat's a good thing, isn't it, these days?
2: It's not bad.
3: Brat summer's over. That was last summer.
0: Okay,
3: man.
0: All right.
3: Yeah, no.
0: Charlie XO or whatever?
2: That's not, XO, yeah. That's not, no. Being called a brat's not a bad thing because it's memorable.
0: Ooh.
2: And people, like, they like it, but they're like, oh, you're such a brat.
0: I haven't called anybody a brat.
2: I don't think you're a brat. I don't know what would.
3: I think it's just a stock thing for a young person you don't like.
2: No, I don't think they didn't like you. It's just that you're like, all right, so let's say that guy was 50 years old. It's the guy, shut up, Ray.
3: Right. Yeah. Oh, what does this young kid know about sports that I
2: right.
3: don't? Yeah. I'm a brat. I get that.
2: Yeah.
3: I could see how our audience anywhere older than me would not like me.
0: I'm Googling brat if it means anything, the acronym.
2: I don't know not like you.
3: But or be annoyed by me. Not like me.
2: Even a young age, I don't think you come off as acting like you know more than anybody else. At all.
3: I try not to.
2: Yeah, at all. No, I don't think that. I don't think that's not something I want to do. I'm not smarter than anybody else out there when it comes to sports. We're all just sports fans.
0: Damn right.
2: You know, I obviously, like, some people know more sports than others. We do this for a living. So we we follow the teams, and there's a lot of listeners out there that follow the teams even more than we do.
5: Sure.
2: But like, it's not their job to know as much sports as, you know, as we do. That's kind of our job. But like, I don't even know who some hockey players are. So yeah. What the hell do I know?
5: Yeah.
3: Connor McDavid's pretty good.
5: Yes, he is.
2: I know Connor McDavid. I've heard his name before. All right, coming up, are we worried about Kyle Schwarber? Like, when are we allowed to start sounding the Kyle Schwarber alarm? Can we sound it today? Ray has the alarm. We'll decide if we can hit it. That's coming up next. Middays with Marks, 97.5.

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1: Hi, swoops it across.
2: Yeah,
1: I got that.
2: I got that.
0: Philadelphia's radio home for Union Soccer.
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0: hear it. Do you hear it?
1: Right? I hear a piano.
0: Do you hear it? No, do you? I know you hear it, but do you hear it?
2: No. I feel that you smell that
0: the boys of fall are back, John. We have football tonight.
2: Back in my helmet,
0: football.
1: Oh, tonight's the...
0: Tonight is the Hall of Fame game.
1: That's right.
0: We got football back in our lives. This is the great Kenny Chesney. I got goosebumps. Just when you hear that sound of the song starting. Oh, don't turn it down, Red. Give me some, Kenny. This is where he gets going. Put on the helmet. Strap on that chin strap. Give me the shoulder pads. Coach, put me in. Let's go. Nothing gets me fired up like the Hall of Fame game. I don't know a damn player come fourth quarter. Hell, second half.
1: First half.
0: But Kenny Pickett versus Carson Beck, does that not wet your whistle? Oh, yeah, baby.
1: Where's the Ken? What's the correlation with Kenny Chesney?
0: This is a football song.
1: It is?
0: Yes. This is the Boys of Fall. This is the anthem, John. This
1: it is? Let me hear it. Turn it up.
0: Yeah, turn it up. Turn it up.
1: I said ball.
0: He hits it.
1: I know the country songs always have, their lyrics are always very difficult to follow.
0: Look at my thigh meat. I got goosebumps.
1: You do have thigh meat.
0: The Boys of Fall, baby. We have made it. It's here.
1: And that's Kenny Chesney?
0: Oh, that's Kenny.
1: Man.
0: That's a staple in our show, Ray. Book it. It's already on the board, ready to go.
1: Ray, you like it?
3: Moments like this, you remember Sean Brace grew up in the middle of nowhere.
0: Still, I'm telling you right now, that song hits.
1: It does?
0: Yeah, if you strapped on the helmet and played some high school football, that one hits you hard, right? Because then you think about drawing up those plays.
1: Well, I'm thinking about you're crying. Well, like they played it in the locker room. You cry, and they're like, I don't want to play.
0: No, you know what? You listen to this song? You listen to this song as you're driving to the stadium.
1: Or your parents listen. Mom listens.
0: Yeah, that too. I used to listen to Bob Seger on the way to my high school football games.
1: The Silver Bullet Band?
0: Oh, yeah, man.
1: What song?
0: Hollywood Nights rolling in. It was the greatest hits album. Turn the page when we left. Oh, but man, nothing got the juices going like Bob Seger on the way to playing some high school football.
1: Ray was just saying the same thing, except he did it the cross country, right?
3: Yeah. Oh, the fact that we would listen to music to get us hyped up to run a 5K is, in retrospect, one of the saddest things in the world.
0: You know what's crazy is because back in high school, 25 years ago, I didn't have earbuds. So
1: no?
0: Do kids in high school now that run track and cross country run with earbuds in?
1: Yes.
3: I guess.
1: I assume. Didn't. You did?
3: I didn't.
1: Well.
3: I also was friends with my teammates, so that made it a little bit easier.
1: I don't know. I know like the Springford 5K, I didn't run it. My wife did with the kids. And there were a lot of people that had the earbuds on that were running.
3: Oh, now when I run, it's always earbuds.
1: Yeah, yeah.
0: I'm sure.
3: I don't want to have my own thoughts rolling for 10 miles.
0: I'm talking competition, though.
1: But isn't that what you...
3: No, I don't think of competition.
1: Huh. All right, because I get it. You want the music to help you. If you curate a playlist, it can really help you go. It's like, all right, like this song comes on, let me go.
0: Oh, yeah, definitely.
1: It can definitely help you.
0: Yeah, you hit a little Tiesto. Oh, yeah. Mile three.
1: But some people
0: get juiced,
1: like to run because they want to be in their own thoughts. Does that make sense?
3: No, it makes sense.
1: Do you like to be in your own thoughts?
3: I do. That's what a walk's for. A run, I need the energy. I don't want to be contemplating life as I'm 4 miles in. Like, I do that enough anyways.
1: Are you able to do that on a walk without going to your phone?
3: Yeah.
1: Because you see people that go for a walk and they're on their phone.
0: No.
1: It's like,
0: no.
1: What's the point?
0: Yeah, that's the time to unplug.
3: Yeah.
0: Do you know Diplo, John? Do you know the artist?
1: Yeah, I know the...
0: He's a Temple Cat.
1: Really?
0: Yeah, he's a big runner, and he microdoses. Like, he'll trip as he's running. It's crazy.
1: Microdose mushrooms?
0: Yeah, he's on mushrooms, and he runs marathons. It's wild.
1: That's not really tripping.
0: Well, he's tripping. Maybe he did, like, four drops. Yeah, he's out there. He's an out-there cat. But I'm telling you, he's leading the movement.
1: They do drops?
0: Yeah.
1: Oh, so you're not eating mushrooms?
0: No, he's doing a little of everything. But he's a big marathon. He started Diplo's Run Club. It actually was just at the link 2 weeks ago.
3: I was upset I couldn't go.
1: Really?
3: Yeah. Run Club's a great way to meet people.
0: Is it?
1: Is it a good club?
3: It's a good club. I'm not a part of a run club.
4: We have a good club.
3: I would like to join a run club.
0: Yeah, that's interesting. Is it a good, like, to meet women, is a run club a good
3: place? So that's what I've heard. I, again, haven't done it yet.
0: And
3: but
0: you're
3: I've
0: a runner.
3: I mean, runner's a very loose term. I do Broad Street. That's about all the running
4: I do. More running than I do.
3: Well, that's fair. I have a whole playlist curated for Broad Street.
1: I guess I could see how that would be. I mean, if you would want to, like, do you want to meet somebody that's a typical runner? I just don't think that that fits my personality. Right? Like, would that work for me if I was looking for a, how do I meet a woman? Oh, it's going to be go to a run club.
4: Well, no.
3: Healthy habits last a lifetime.
1: Yeah, I know.
4: You get the endorphins going, right? That's the thing. And then you get done with that jog or that run, a couple miles, and you're meeting at the bar. That's what they do.
1: Yeah, they go after. Yep. After.
4: So. Correct. Yards had people running through, and you get a free pint. Some Yards clubs were sponsored. I was there one time. Yeah, there were some girls. Yeah, that's not a bad idea, Ray. You should join a run club.
3: That's what I keep saying.
4: Okay.
3: See, I gotta find the time to do the run club.
1: My workout list has 14 songs. The first one is Dead Man's Party by Oingo Boingo. And I don't know why. And then Evacuate the Dance Floor. You know that
4: yes,
1: one?
4: Yes, yes. I do know that one, yes.
1: Some Crystal Method. Smashing Pumpkins
4: Crystal
1: Zero.
4: Method. That's a good tune to get the juices going.
1: Yeah.
4: Definitely.
1: That gets you going. Prodigy. Fatboy Slim.
4: Oh, okay. All right. I'm trying to think. I had
1: Party Rock Anthem.
4: All right, so this is my April. Yeah, so this was Tiesto Lay Low, which was Trey Turner's song, Walk Up. That got it going. And then I went to the Spins with Mac Miller and Empire of the Sun. I got a bunch of Rihanna and Calvin Harris. I got the Unz Unz in my playlist. Yeah.
3: We don't talk enough about how great Rihanna is. As a society.
1: We don't.
4: She kind of disappeared.
1: She did.
3: That's okay. The music still hits.
1: She got a family and stuff. She, you know.
4: Yeah. She doesn't have to make music.
1: No, she made her money. She
4: did Super Bowl pregnant. Remember
1: yeah.
4: that?
1: Yeah, no, she's fantastic. Yeah. All right, Kyle Schwarber, right? When do you think last time Kyle Schwarber got a hit?
3: Last time he got a hit?
1: Yeah, a single.
3: Hopefully
1: single
3: over the weekend,
1: hit.
3: Right?
1: No, when was the last time he had a hit?
3: Over the weekend?
1: Incorrect.
4: Oh, wow, a hit?
1: A hit.
4: Jeez.
1: How about July 27th?
4: Ruh-roh.
1: Remember how I did the bit where if Kyle Schwarber went 6 or 7 games without a home run, I would start betting heavy home runs, and he would sometimes hit 2?
3: You're broke.
1: Yeah, I haven't done that. So he has not hit a home run. When was the last time you think Kyle Schwarber hit a home run?
4: I know he's only hit one since the All-Star break.
1: Correct.
4: The home run that he hit, can I recall it?
3: Dodgers series?
1: Incorrect.
3: Oh.
1: Mets. The 18th of July.
4: Oh, man.
1: Yep.
4: That is not good.
1: So all the worries, and I didn't want to be one of the guys that was like, I don't want him being in the home run derby because he'll ruin his swing. Well, I don't know what the hell happened, but it feels like he hasn't gotten a hit since the All-Star game, and he legitimately hasn't gotten a hit since the Miami Marlins game on Monday, July 27th.
4: That's incredible.
1: Yes. His one run scored this month. He has 0 hits. He has 10 strikeouts. I can't see the walks from this stat muse. But anyway, so, I mean, honest question. If this team is going to do anything in the postseason, they need Kyle Schwarber, and they're going to need Kyle Schwarber to get to the postseason. He can't keep doing this. You sounded the alarm. Is it time to sound the Kyle Schwarber alarm?
4: With those numbers, absolutely. Yeah, that's not even up for debate. Like, he's missing. I'm just trying to recall last night and the night before, just watching his at-bats, because I know we talked about that. Both him and Jordan Walker have one home run combined between the two since the All-Star.
1: He's down to 241, 33 home runs, 63 RBI. Still has a good number of home runs. Man, like, you remember when he was rolling, it's like, no one's even close to beating him with home runs.
4: You know what happened. It's when I put the money on him talking MVP.
1: You did it.
4: That was it.
1: Aw.
4: Yep. It was my fault.
1: Did it again.
4: Damn.
1: Sean Bryce did it again.
4: I scared Jeremy Fowler. Mike Gansey doesn't like me, and now I poo-pooed Kyle Schwarber season.
3: But you are 1-0 today against the internet. Don't forget that, Sean.
1: And coming up later, because Jeremy Fowler has ghosted the show since Sean yelled at him. So coming up, we're going to replay you and rehash it when Sean was yelling at Jeremy Fowler.
4: I knew that was coming.
1: All right.

0: elevated just a little bit.
1: The best is the silence before Fowler's answer. That's the best part of it to me.
0: I can't wait to hear this.
2: Is it better than we remember or worse than we remember?
1: Both.
0: On the cringe meter, is it a 5 or is it more like 2.5? Oh, it's a solid 4. Okay.
2: That's coming up. But coming up next, News at Noon featuring Norris Cole, Austin Rivers, a story about him, and Shohei Ohtani. News at Noon with Ray Dunn coming up next. Middays with Marks.
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1: Phil's drop one of the Nats. I'm Ray Dunn with this Fanatics Sports Update. The Phillies fell 10-4 to the Nationals in 11 innings last night. Yeah, it was all tied up at 4 going into the 11th. Top 11th ugly for the Phils. They did get a Luis Rice home run out of the game. He had a home run off the foul pole in right field, his first home run as a Philly. Andrew Painter went 4 innings but left to start early due to hamstring tightness. He believes that he will be okay. The Phillies looking to take 3-4 from the Nationals with a game tonight in Philly. Jaylen Brown's intro presser is today at 2 o'clock. We've heard plenty from him on his Twitch stream, but now a chance for the Philadelphia media to talk with him. We'll carry it live for you here on The Fanatic again. 2 o'clock, Jaylen Brown meets with media for the first time as a 76er. The Eagles had a closed walkthrough today as they continue on through training camp. We're a week into camp at this point. Their first preseason game, the 15th, in Baltimore against the Ravens. 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
1: Yes, we're back middays. Mark 97.5, The Fanatic. Jaylen Brown's press conference coming up 2 o'clock. We'll hear it right here on The Fanatic. They introduced

0: man.
1: Get excited.
0: I'm excited for it. Big fan of Jaylen Brown. Big fan of what he's going to bring to the city, to the team. And we are, I don't even think it's really set in yet where we are. LeBron James is going to, whenever he decides to show up in Philadelphia, that is going to be, if we had helicopters following Gus Bradley's vehicle when they thought they were going to sign him, I think LeBron's going to be something.
2: Yeah, that's the crazy, like last night I shared that because I'm a 14-year-old boy on Instagram as well. And I shared that trust the process. And that's all I can do is just like laugh. Like LeBron James is a Philadelphia 76er.
0: The jersey get official release today. Is that what I saw earlier?
2: 23.
0: Can you get the jersey now?
2: I got to get one.
3: I think they're sold out.
2: I have to get a LeBron James jersey. And I probably won't buy the knockoff. I think I'll buy the real deal.
3: May not have already ordered a knockoff.
2: Attaboy.
0: You did?
2: There's nothing wrong with that.
3: Potentially.
0: Nice.
2: Now, are they releasing a black one?
3: That's why I ordered the knockoff, just in case.
0: Gotcha. Yes, for sure. Okay. Are you kidding me? You know what? I forget who the national person was, but I heard them say, do you know what LeBron's going to look like in the AI Sixers throwback? And it's like, wow.
2: So I wasn't anti, but I wasn't really over the top with the black jerseys like everybody else. But here's the difference. All right, follow me on this. If you go back to 01, you look at the fabric, look at the material, look at some of the, it's different. It's a different jersey now than it was then. It is. So, with that being said, now the way it looks in 2026 and last year, oh, it's unbelievable.
0: Yeah.
2: Gorgeous. But that there was something about that 01 sheen, I guess is the word looking for.
0: Yeah, well, I mean, think about it. Like in the NFL, they weren't form-fitting those jerseys. Oh. They were still boxy. Looked like guys had neck rolls.
2: Yes. So true. So true.
0: Yeah, now they know how to make a jersey.
2: Oh, yeah. Form-fitting, nice and tight.
0: Now, can we get the Eric Snow, Matt Geiger blue 76er jersey back?
2: Oh, wow. The hip-hop.
0: Ugh. You know what I'm talking about? That alternate jersey?
2: And that's the like sheen. 98. I remember that having the sheen on it, too. You know, it's like, I could pass on that. Material and fabric is it's got to be.
0: We've come a long way.
2: Oh, we've definitely come a long way. You're right. You're right. You're right.
0: But actually, I already see it. Look, right there.
2: Oh, my goodness. Yeah, look, the Jaylen Brown, when he was on the stream and he popped it on. It's real. It's happening right now. We can feel it. Everybody's talking about it. I wore my Sixers hat down the shore. 3 out of the 4 nights, and everybody had something to say, whether they were yelling LeBron or clap your hands or play the song, Brace. It just ready to go, man.
0: See, this is the Eric Snow. That's the Eric Snow.
2: I think
0: blue
2: it's
0: jersey.
2: Hideous.
0: It's hideous.
2: Yeah,
0: it is.
2: No, I'm good on that.
0: I'm going to have to get one of them.
2: You know, my favorite memory of hip hop when they brought him back last year was when he whistled. I forgot he whistled.
0: I didn't know he whistled. Really?
2: Yeah, he doesn't talk.
0: Yeah, I'm not a hip-hop guy.
2: Neither was I, but the fact that he whistles made me more of a hip-hop guy than I've ever been before. Were you a Big Shot guy?
0: Big Shot was even worse.
2: What the hell was Big Shot?
0: They don't know. It was like the Kool-Aid guy.
2: Where did Big Shot come from?
0: It was a bad idea by somebody in the Sixers. That was mid-80s. Nobody liked Big Shot. Big Shot was not even a thing. Anybody, they just made fun of him. Big Shot. Yeah, take a look at Big Shot. It's the worst. Big so Shot.
3: Did we get any update on hip-hop? Because we saw hip-hop for like 2 games. Then we didn't see hip-hop again.
0: Actually, you know what? Yeah, no, because he was just being brought back as a throwback because of the 2001 team, right?
3: Yeah, I thought he was going to be good at all the throwback games.
0: You know what? Maybe we just weren't ready for Big Shot. He almost looks like a Gritty.
2: Look at that. Big Shot would pop these days. You're right about that.
0: It would be a lot different. Yeah. All right. There you go. All right, let's get to the news and interview. What do we got?

0: Ray Dunn with Ray Dunn.
1: That's a good one.
2: That's a really good one.
1: Terrible.
2: Phillies blow a lead was apt for me. Yeah. I enjoyed that one.
0: Sixers sparking debate.
2: All right, let's get you to the world of Norris Cole. Never thought I'd have Norris Cole in the news at noon. But it's an interesting question that Jeff Teague posed him. Teague's podcast can go any direction, wildly entertaining, but what he is able to get out of these guys and the way he asks them questions, you would think he's got a journalist background, because this is not a question I would ever think to ask, but I'm very intrigued the answer. Norris Cole made $50 million, won a couple of titles. Would he rather that life or James Harden's life?
3: 50 million in your rings or James Harden?
4: I'm taking 50 in my rings.
3: James Harden,
4: two rings and 50?
3: I'm cool. What James Harden touch? Probably about 400?
4: He's got to be. You gotta remember, though, for me, in my what I value, 50 million, I can get anything I want. How many mansions can you get?
5: And like, you come from humble beginnings like us.
4: Yeah, and you know in the Midwest, a $1 million crib up here and $1 million crib in Miami or L.A. is two different lifestyles.
2: So I asked you, the $400 million James Harden's got or a couple of championship rings of $50 million?
1: $400 million.
6: How many rings has he got? Two?
1: Hang on a second. Are you telling me $50 million in cash, not taxed, and two rings, or how much?
2: Or $400 million.
1: $400 million. Yeah, it's easy.
6: But the rings are the rings. He didn't really, like, am I drawing a blank? He didn't really do much.
2: I mean, yeah, it was him and Mario Chalmers by a point for a LeBron team.
6: Yeah, I mean, he had some fun memories playing with LeBron. There's no doubt about it, but it's hard to say not James Harden for it. Plus, James Harden, his career, what James Harden's done.
1: Through this year, James Harden's made $411 million.
6: Yeah, that's an easy one. Give me Harden.
1: Yeah, I would like to win. Yeah. $360 million difference?
2: Yeah, I mean, I'm cool with $50
1: million. So, right, I know everybody would think $50 million, that's all you need for the rest of your life until you're spending money like you have $50 million. Runs out.
2: He might. I won't.
1: All right. Yeah, so, it's easy to say that now.
2: Yeah.
6: Let me just follow up with this. We're talking about the careers, too. Or are we just talking blank statement with, like, dollar bills and the two rings, and that's it? Or are we talking career? Like, because Harden's career is incredible.
1: Yeah, I don't think Harden cares that he won a championship.
6: No, but he's a Hall of Famer. He's one of the greatest scorers the game's ever played.
2: I'm just saying, I'd be cool with the Norris Cole thing of this. Like, I think Norris Cole saying he's good with $50 million and two rings. If I was him, I also would be, hey, man, I'm good.
1: Do you know why I think he says that? Because he got $50 million and two rings, and he didn't have a chance to make $400 million. Yeah. Otherwise, he would have taken the $400 million.
6: And Ray's full of it, too, because he would absolutely take the more money. No ifs, ands, buts.
2: I don't know. Two championship rings. I walk around forever saying I played with LeBron.
6: You're Norris Cole.
2: Yeah, I'll play. Nobody can play on the news at noon.
6: You can't get picked out of a lineup of two if you're this guy.
2: And that's great. I'd love to walk around anonymously with $50 million.
6: Yeah, and two rings.
2: And two rings.
1: I don't know. I mean, if that's good enough for you, that's fine. The $400 million is not only generational, it's your kids are set up. You can do so much good for the underprivileged and charity and things like that.
2: And for the local strip club. Yeah, I get you. I understand. I think you could still do plenty with 50.
1: Right. If you said, well, even if you said 100, I would probably still say 100. 100 million or 50 million.
2: I get it. I thought it'd be more of a conversation. I'm shocked that you guys just went.
6: Oh, no, man.
2: Absolutely.
6: All right. You get our age with kids. Yeah. Groceries are expensive these days, Ray. Give me $400 million.
2: What are you buying? $350 million worth of groceries?
6: Yes. Yes.
2: Yeah, man. Wolf of Wall Street scene. It
1: took me $70 to fill my tank last time.
2: Yeah, no, it's crazy. I got to fill it up again today.
1: There you
2: I don't know where all the gas is going. I actually do. I'm driving the shore every week.
1: Now, do you use Rust-Oleum on your car? You know what that is? Because you have an old car?
2: No.
1: Rust-Oleum, before cars were made of fiberglass or whatever it's made with, they would rust. So you'd have to put Rust-Oleum on there with good old Rusty Jones. And they'd say, goodbye, rusty cars, because your car would rust.
2: Anyway. Yeah, no, my car's just going to... I'm taking this thing until it stops running.
1: Good for you.
2: I'm not putting any
1: Rust-Oleum with the new, job, you're not gonna try to upgrade?
2: Oh, listen, if there's anyone out there, I'm more than happy to speak for you.
0: Were you on the email with GMC from Cowper?
2: No.
0: All right. Well, we got to make that happen.
1: Oh. Yeah, GM, it was a potential.
0: Oh, okay, GM. Oh.
1: No, the hell of Ray. He can keep driving his Avalon. Give me that.
0: Yeah.
2: New morning show host, Ray Dunn. Yeah, I'll let you be first.
1: No, but forget about endorsing a car. Isn't it time to upgrade, like, with your own money?
2: No.
1: Well, you live in the city, so you're smart. Because that Avalon, that Motorola, you could run that 300,000 miles.
2: Yeah, I walk everywhere.
1: Yeah. So, yeah, you're making the right move.
2: Yeah.
1: You're making the right
2: unless
1: move.
2: Someone wants me to.
6: There
2: I'll
6: you
2: upgrade.
6: Go. There
2: always
6: go.
2: Interested to hear. All right. Let's go Kevin Garnett on a podcast to talk about Austin Rivers, the teenager, walking into the gym when Doc Rivers was the coach of the Boston Celtics, and he wanted everybody in one-on-one.
7: You know, he's playing guys to five. He beat P, and then he mopped Perk 5-0, and he came in. I had my shoelaces unlined, and I came in from the weight room, and he rolled the ball, and I said, what? And I looked at it, hit my toes. I said, what? He said, check. I said, check.
8: Yeah, Dad. Everybody like, ooh.
7: And then, you know, I'm a dragon, bro. I'm a dragon, and I know your dad, the coach, so I got to be real careful how I let this dragon out. Throw the ball to me, so calm and collective. I just, you know, kick the ball to him. I walk back. He says, check. I went on the other side of the check. You're a kid. What you mean? You check.
2: Kevin Garnett got the best of him, but he got the best of Paul Pierce and apparently cooked Perk, which Perk just catches it straight. Feels like every time one of these guys tells a story.
1: Yeah.
6: Well, you remember Austin Rivers a couple months ago made an appearance on this fine program right here, News and Noon, when he was given his resume.
2: Yes.
6: And he was really good in high school. He was one of the top recruits.
2: Man, would you rather be Draymond Green or Austin Rivers?
1: Right. Al Bundy was really good at Polk High,
6: damn
1: too.
6: Damn right. Four touchdowns, one game. You don't see that happen these days. That's right.
2: All right, last one.
6: I'm a dragon.
2: Shohei Ohtani, the 30 for 30's out. Jeff Passan on all the smoke, man.
6: This is good.
2: This is the production company we all should have invested in a long time ago. Passan right. Talking about Ohtani and the conspiracy that he was the gambler.
9: I first heard the tip about Ohtani's gambling. And by the way, that's how it was framed to me. First tip was Shohei Ohtani might have a gambling problem. The first thing I think is, oh, God. Like, the thing that's too good to be true actually is. We were getting ready to run with that story when, you know, they reach out to us and say, actually, this is not what happened.
10: Wow.
9: Yeah. And so I look at all of this, and we're in such a conspiracy-loving society that there's a large segment of people out there who still believe that Shohei Ohtani was the one who was gambling.
10: Mm-hmm.
9: I am never going to entirely discount any story because the world's a weird place, but I just ask those same people to read the 30-something page indictment against Ipe, to listen to the phone calls that were made by him to get money transferred out of that account. There's just a lot of evidence, and if it actually is all a cover-up, it is one of the greatest cover-ups in the history of the world.
1: Well, Jeff Passan, here's the thing. Don't waste 1 second of your time trying to explain to people or try to prove to people, like, if there's evidence and people are going to, like, who was it? The Kristen Cavallari podcast?
6: Oh, yeah. Pete Crow Armstrong.
1: Pete Crow's like, oh, Babe Ruth's not real. Like, all right. Do I really need to spend 3 seconds to try to prove that that's not true?
6: Well, I can't wait.
1: Waste your time.
6: She did a podcast with Bryce Harper, so I'm hoping she asked him the same question. So I want to know the conspiracy theory that Bryce is cooking up. I bet you he's got a good one. Pete Crow with Babe Ruth. That came out of nowhere.
1: That's weird.
6: This Ohtani stuff, though, they investigated it. I'm with Passan, like, everything he said. I just want to say this, though. If there's somebody that's going to make something disappear, it's Rob Manfred. That's all.
1: He's stupid.
6: He's dirty.
1: Well, of course. No. If anybody's going to make something disappear, it's Goodell.
2: I have David Stern.
1: David Stern, correct.
6: I think Manfred correct. Above all. Manfred is dirty.
1: But he's not smart enough to do it. He would screw it up. Like, let me think about it. The NFL for a long time came off as being really scummy. And it was around the Ray Rice time and whatever to where it was like, would anybody be surprised if the NFL didn't do the right thing and tried to cover things up? No, of course not. David Stern in the NBA, same thing.
2: Yeah, he covered up a gambling scandal efficiently. He just sent a guy to Birmingham for a year.
1: And I don't disagree that, and you had the Donaghy stuff, and it was like, oh, that was a rogue official. Was it?
2: Mm.
1: Now, there's a podcast out there about, I forget what it's called, but it's about the whole Donaghy thing. I don't know if there was a rogue scandal. Anyway, I'm sure Major League Baseball will try to cover it up.
6: Yeah.
1: Here's what I'm saying. Show me the evidence, and I'm all for it. Show me the evidence, and I'm all for it. Is the FBI also behind the cover-up? Is Rob Manfred Is he smarter than the FBI and electronic fingerprints and text messages and things like that? I mean, come on. If you want to cover something up, of course you could cover it up. It would have to be a grand conspiracy to
6: do it. You got
1: to
6: get a lot of people involved. The bookie, he's out there. I think he's out of jail. Or he's, I forget, but he's making his rounds. So he's said a few things like, Ohtani could have been involved to a point, but for the most part, it was Mizoraki is his name, the interpreter. He looked like a degenerate gambler.
1: Yeah, like I said, if there's evidence that says otherwise, I'm interested to hear it. Gotcha. But I'm just like that's the problem with conspiracy theories. There's no evidence.
6: I will tell people on Netflix, if you can watch the Screwball documentary, it's about Biogenesis with Manfred. That's how Manfred became the commissioner because of what he was able to do with that. It's a fantastic watch, and it will open your eyes to how creepy and everything else Manfred is, who is the commissioner of Major League Baseball.
1: All right, let's take some phone calls here, Sean. Let's go to a member of the Sean Brace Hive.
6: Let's go.
1: His name is Beef.
6: My God.
1: Beef from Conshohocken. What's up, Beef?
10: What's up, fellas? How's everyone doing? I just wanted to congratulate everyone on their new role. Excited to see you guys, but I wanted to call in. Really just excited. Football's back tonight. Ready to see a hand in the dirt, a fair catch, all the little things. Watch maybe the first 5-10 minutes and turn it off just like everyone else.
6: That's what I'm talking about, Beef. You hear it, right? You hear it. Oh, the boys of fall are back, Beef. They're back. Let's go. Who you got tonight?
1: What's the line tonight? I was going to ask you.
6: Oh, Beef. Oh, no. He's Beef. Driving down the shore.
1: We lost you on the Atlantic City Expressway.
6: Yeah, the pan.
10: But one quick.
1: Oh, we got you. We lost you for a second. What do you got? Go ahead, Beef.
10: One quick Eagles point. I know Brace was high this offseason on Eli Stowers. It sounds like he hasn't really done much at training camp. Do you think the Eagles could look to bring in Zach Ertz, given all the Goddard injury history, and maybe bring him in and throw like the ghost IR on Eli Stowers this season?
1: No, I don't think that they're going to do that. Yeah, I mean, the first week or two of training camp, if guys are kind of going through struggles, that I don't think that's necessarily out of the norm. As far as Zach Ertz, I was thinking about it because who was throwing to him? Andrew Luck was throwing to him.
6: Yeah, in Stanford.
1: So I was thinking, I'm like, all right, the Eagles seem to have a lot of tight ends, but that Mannion offense, the McVay offense, they like tight ends. But if you remember how Ertz exited here? There were some hard feelings. So I don't know if that has changed. I don't know if they've made up, but I don't know if they're still all on the same, if they're all on good terms yet.
6: 35.
1: I'm not sure.
6: It's amazing he's back. I can't believe he's playing again. That was a bad injury.
1: For sure. All right, Beef. I think we lost you. Thanks, buddy. Appreciate it. I love Zach Ertz. It'd be great if he came back for a final season. You remember how he exited? We yelling at Howie on the sideline.
6: No, I don't.
2: Kevin Sirianni got into it like the midfield.
1: At the game.
2: Yeah.
1: At the game.
2: The end of the game. He was Sirianni put like a ill-timed joke, I think he was saying or something. He said something.
1: Oh, that's first sets up to him, and then Sirianni was yelling at him.
6: That's right. That's right. I do remember that now.
1: All right. Yeah, I love Zach. I want him to be able to come back to Philly whenever he wants because
6: he's a legend.
1: He's a legend. He's going to be in the Eagles Wall of Fame and all that stuff. So hopefully they can repair that relationship if indeed there still are some hard feelings.
6: He played at a really high level for the Commanders, too. 50 catches. He was good. Four touchdowns. Yeah, he was a go-to. It's ridiculous.
1: Zach Ertz was a great player.
6: He was. And who drafted him?
1: Chip.
6: That's right.
1: Big balls, Chip. Let's go to Gorgeous Gary. Gorgeous Gary, Northeast Philly. Gorgeous Gary, hello.
11: Hey, boys. How you doing, man?
6: GG.
11: Did you watch that debacle last night? Hey, it's Dombrowski. Is he spraying his nose with the hairspray? I mean, he's getting Beavis and Butthead out there. The one dude throwing the ball behind the guy in the batter.
6: Yeah.
11: I mean, you've got to be kidding me, man. This is what he came up with. I'm 66 years old. This has never happened in baseball where every guy moves into a different position. You got Harper out there in right field. Did you see that ball off the wall? He goes to the wall. The ball bounces off the wall. He's got no clue how to play the fence out there. Mm. And then his base running. You know his base running is a disgrace. Absolute disgrace, boys. This is going to be a joke. A joke.
6: GG. I can't defend it.
11: Come on, boys. The little fella, he ain't going to want to stay here anymore. He's going to play here this year, and he's going to be gone.
1: All right, well, now worry about that next year.
6: Little fella who? Luis Arise?
1: He's talking to Arise, yeah.
11: Yeah, little fella. Yeah, little fella.
1: So you're already predicting he leaves because he doesn't want to be here.
11: I mean, look at this team. I mean, look at the debacle that was last night. Just look at that a little bit. You know what I mean?
1: Oh, we've seen it
11: before. Boehm is horrendous at first.
1: Yeah, but
11: base.
1: Gary, you know what? If Alvarado gets out of that inning, they probably win.
11: Oh, my God. You're right. I didn't even talk to you about Alvarado. This guy, he's still shooting up.
1: What about their new reliever, Brooks Raley? What did you think of him last night?
11: Yeah. Which one is that, Beavis or Butthead?
1: I think it's Beavis. The guy they got from the Mets that gave up the lead.
11: Oh, my God, man. I mean, he just throw a ball over the middle of the plate. What was he throwing, like 85 miles an hour, 90 miles? Why do you think the Mets are 20 games behind? And then Dombrowski, he's just trying to get anything right now. This is $10 million a year we're paying this guy, and this is what he's putting together. Let's move everybody to a new position, okay? How about Painter and Crawford, the scouts? These guys are horrendous.
1: There he is, gorgeous Gary. Thanks, GG.
6: Man.
1: Appreciate it, buddy.
6: He's not wrong.
1: Yeah, actually, my buddy John texted me this morning, and it was a great point. The fundamentals of the Phillies, and now that you have guys that are they're playing out of position, but like last night there was a spot where they instead of trying to throw home to get the runner, they threw the third base, and it kept Stott from going to third, I think. He would have scored on a sac fly if they would have done what the Phillies did, which was miss the cutoff man, throw home, runner advances to third base, and then the sac fly happens. Boom. Fun. Like, this team is still built to win by the long ball. They just are. That's the way they were constructed. They obviously don't have great defense.
6: Could change a little bit with Rise, but you're right.
1: Man, Rise is still a good acquisition. All right, coming up, 610-632-0975. Look at these phone calls, man.
6: How about that?
1: We'll take your phone calls coming up. Also, did Sean Brace scare away the preeminent NFL insider on ESPN, Jeremy Fowler? The last time he was on the show, Sean yelled at him. We had the audio for it because Fowler has ghosted the show. And I was worried that was going to happen after the last interview. We have the audio. We will play it this hour. That's coming up. Middays with Marks, 97.5. 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
2: Finishing up the series, I'm Ray Dunn with this Fanatics Sports Update. The Phillies tonight wrap up a four-game set with the Nationals. Christopher Sanchez taking the mound for the Phillies. A 6 o'clock start tonight down in South Philadelphia. They're looking to bounce back from a 10-4 loss to the Nats last night in a game that went 11 innings. Stopped the 11th. If you fell asleep, good for you. The only good thing coming out of last night for the Phils, Luis Arise, his first home run as a Philly in his second game with the Phils. Again, they're looking to bounce back tonight in the fourth game of that series. Jaylen Brown coming up at 2 o'clock live. His intro presser will be carried right here on 97.5 The Fanatic. The first time Jaylen Brown meets with the media as a 76er, and we'll have it live for you right here on the station. Eagles had a closed walkthrough today as they are now a week into training camp. Yesterday, they were without wide receivers Devontae Smith and Mekhi Lemon due to hamstring strains. Also, no Lane Johnson again, no Landon Dickerson. He had a day of rest yesterday. We'll keep you updated everything going on in camp and get you ready for the first preseason game coming up next weekend down in Baltimore. 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

0: Back middays with Mark Spills tonight. After last night's, it was a tough one to watch. But you got Chris Sanchez on the mound. They're huge favorites. And then the Blue Jays coming to town with a Wheeler and then Nola. And then it's like I'm in a time machine. You got Scherzer pitching against Nola. And you have Shane Bieber going against Lizardo on Sunday.
1: So, unbelievable, yeah.
0: Yeah, Blue Jays have kind of, need to get two or three. Need to win today. Get two or three this weekend. You'll be feeling good. There are a lot of people down on the Phillies, including Vic. That's all right. I'm not down on the Phillies.
2: I'm down on the Phillies.
0: Nope.
1: Yeah, there's no excuse for them not to win two or three. This is a must-win today.
0: Yep. Sanchez is on the mound. Give me a break.
1: He had five walks in that game on Sunday, but what, 11 strikeouts?
0: The five walks is weird because he really has not been a walk guy.
1: No.
0: The strikeouts are used to. All right, let's take some phone calls here. We are going to investigate. Now, has Herb Denenberg investigated the audio, Ray? You probably don't know Herb Denenberg.
3: Not at all.
0: One of the first investigative reporters in town. He had Denenberg's dump.
3: Ooh.
0: And he would go and they'd be like, go to an auto body place that ripped people off or something. And he would go in and be like, Herb Denenberg.
1: No, I'm more of a Dave Schrack guy from Fox 29.
0: Schrack did it for like decades, yeah. Man. Loved it.
1: He was the big mafia beat.
0: He was. Him and George Anastasia from The Inquirer.
1: What about my guy Harry Hairston? That was late in the game.
0: Harry Hairston?
1: Yeah, he was.
0: Well, if you watch any mob documentary, George Anastasia is likely on there, as well as Selwyn Raab, R-A-A-B. He wrote the book, The Five Families. That's like 2,000 pages long that I have at home if you want to read it.
1: Oh.
0: It details the history of each of the five New York families. Which is really, really, it's really, really interesting.
1: Interesting.
0: From the start. All right, it's good. So it's up there. His name is Mike from Spring City, our neck of the woods, Raymond. What's up, Mike?
4: Oh, you're up this way? Hey, guys, how are you today?
0: I'm in Collegeville, and Ray's from Oaks, Pennsylvania. But I heard that new spot just opened up in Spring City.
4: You guys are like your stepbrothers. You're right there.
0: You're right there.
4: I'm right up in Spring City. We're right over, if you know where O&J Roberts High School is, right in that area.
0: Oh, right on,
4: yeah,
0: man.
4: Yeah, so we're right there. So Mike and Mike is my son Michael and I, so we're both avid sports fans. I even had a cup of coffee with the Eagles in 1988, but I won't tell you who I am until we're done. So sit here and I look at this trade and I stutter a lot, so give me the time to speak here. Just two seconds.
0: All right.
4: So this is the Moneyball version of Dave Dumb Browski. It's not, this is not Theo Epstein. Dombrowski collected a useful player. Epstein would have asked whether adding the player improved the architecture of the team. So what we do, Mike and Mike, my famous son here is an analytic. We do strategic decision review for decision architecture, right? We look at healthcare enterprises. We look at everything you do. We could actually make a decision, your best sequence that you two are going to do the rest of the day, like go eat at Town Center in Royersford or wherever.
0: Right? All right.
4: We can actually tell you the best. So we looked at it, and we look at second and third order cascading consequences analytically. And what we see is not really good, guys. So in its essence, the proper sequence was to reduce pitching uncertainty, stabilize the defense, and then add offense without disturbing the architecture. Hmm. Instead, the Phillies added the bat to the baseball's worst-rated defense and created avoidable second and third consequences that are going to keep paying for in terms of the contracts they paid out. This is really horrible. So you know how people characterize my son and I, SDR? They look at us like Jonah Hill and Brad Pitt, except we're better looking and smarter.
0: Well, I mean, strategic. What you said makes a lot of sense because their defense now is a mess. And what you said, it actually makes sense. All right, you had a bat, but you don't reduce the defense and you hope the bat is enough because you're going to try to win on your pitching and your bullpen and your starting pitching and you have great defense and that's how you do it.
4: So we saw the variability there. What we call the genie strategic decision review showed that the headwinds created basically made this trade a wash at a cost. So it's really not a wash. The second and third order consequences is Dombrowski may come on the firing lines for this trade down the road. He gave away some talent. He gave away some money that he didn't necessarily need to do. They're standing still basically on this trade.
0: It was desperate. Right, we had a caller the day after that said this is a, well, actually day had like day happened. This is a desperate trade. It's a desperation move. It is.
1: Well, you had to do something. It, Bryce Harper said.
4: It really is. What was it to appease Bryce?
1: Yeah,
4: because
1: partially.
4: You know, I don't know. You know, but when we look at this straight up from an analytical standpoint, it doesn't make sense to me, and I can't understand for the life of me how the Philadelphia Phillies wouldn't have investigated a firm like SDR to run this so we could say, hey, well, avoid those second and third and fourth order.
0: So they have, Mike, they have, I don't know how many full-time analytics people with the Phillies.
1: Oh,
0: it's a huge staff. I think you know what it comes down to? It's if we do what the analytics are saying, we don't think we're good enough to win. At least now we think if we're able to get hot and this guy's able to change what we're doing offensively, our pitching can carry us. Either way, they're probably not good enough to win anyway.
4: It's like blackjack. You're on a roll. You know what the odds are when you're the guy sitting next to you, but you have an intuitive feel that, you know, it's going to come up roses for you, and it doesn't. If you don't follow the proper sequence, you know, the numbers always play themselves out and come back to true, right?
0: It's a great point. All right, so you said you were a former Eagle.
4: Yeah, I was a cup of coffee, totally. So I played for Buddy Ryan. I was signed in 1988, and I was down there, and I got to walk into a huddle. My name's Mike Giungo. I walked into a huddle, and he said, get in there. Byron Evans went out on the sideline. I remember walking in as a 21-year-old and seeing Reggie White in front of me, Jerome Brown, Seth Joyner, Mike Pitts, you know, Wes Hopkins, and I was like, I came off, ran off after a few plays. And my brother, who was sitting up in the stands watching the scrimmage or whatever, he's like, you're too this, you're too that. I heard I was too slow, too, you know, everything in the book when I came off. But I didn't feel bad after looking at those guys in the huddle. They were pretty damn good players.
0: Man, that's awesome. But calling again, Mike, thank you.
1: Yeah, great stuff.
0: Appreciate it. I'm sure analytics would have said you're upsetting everything defensively by doing what you're doing for one bat. The problem is, like, what would you rather do? Stick with what you had, not add the bat, maybe add one bat that doesn't disrupt what you're doing defensively, or you add the impact bat and you try to make it work.
1: Yeah, I think you have to make it work. You, first of all, it wasn't a guarantee that this team is getting to the playoffs. Like, let's just be honest about that. This team came out of the All-Star break struggling. So you had to do something. This is the last time to improve your roster. You got the best bat that was available. I'm with you. I understand the analytical approach, all that. But yesterday I was ranting and raving, as I tend to do from time to time on this show. Apparently I yell at guests.
0: That's coming up.
1: I didn't know, but I think it was more of an elevated voice. I didn't really yell at him.
0: Well, no, you were frustrated with the Hurts dialogue.
1: Yes.
0: And you unfortunately blame Jeremy Fowler for it. You still don't really get Jeremy Fowler. It's his list. It's not his list. He compiled the list.
1: Regardless, analytics out the window. This guy's a good stick. I get it. You move some things around. I am all in with the Arise edition. And why would you not be after the first two games?
0: You're an Arise guy.
1: I am. He is rising to the occasion.
0: John Emanuel joins us. John, what's up, buddy?
2: What up, dudes?
0: What are you doing?
2: First of all, I'm just my only sports point is Harper shouldn't have tried to steal there. The game didn't have to go into extra innings, right, all that kind of crap. But I don't even want to talk about this. I'm calling because Mark's embrace, to me, I mean, you guys were Jameer and Delonte 15 years ago.
1: Who's Delonte?
2: You. This is post crack smoking Delonte. I mean,
1: all right.
2: But now you guys have become like Simon and Garfunkel, where like they keep you apart for 10 years, you come back for two reunion shows, and they're splitting you up again. What's going on here? I'm very happy for both of you, but like, you guys better do a crossover situation or something.
0: Yeah.
2: We're morning show in.
0: We're cooking something up. Sean and I talked about it yesterday. It was not an easy decision. And like, I don't know. I mean, like, we talked about it. There's some people that talked about it. Like, Andrew worked mornings. When John announced he was leaving, Andrew was staying with the morning show. I mean, there were a lot of people. I've seen it written. Kevin Kincaid of Crossing Broad wrote, why wouldn't you just move that show to mornings? You know, like, Sean and I have chemistry. We picked up right where we left off. Ray, we have great chemistry with him. I mean, like, it would have made sense to do that. But as a station, these two guys are going to hold it down in middays and do a great show, and then I'm going to move with Andrew. And we're going to have a great show as well. So I'm not going to lie. I'm going to miss working with these guys. I thought we had something really special going on, but this is what we're going to do, and we're going to do great with it.
1: Damn right.
2: Listen, I'm pumped for both shows. They're both going to be awesome. Don't get me wrong. I just want, as someone who called you guys every weekend for 3-4 years, like, I appreciate what you guys are doing, and I'm glad you guys are both back. And, you know, the big station events when you're all on the panel together, the crossovers, it's going to be epic. Everyone's going to be listening to those.
1: Yeah.
2: So just good luck with everything. I appreciate you guys.
1: Man. You, right, man, I appreciate Johnny. You, John. Did they break up Simon and Garfunkel like that? I don't, that's a good pull by him.
0: They break it up, or did Simon get sick of Art? That's what I think happened.
1: Yeah, I think so too.
0: I don't think Art did a whole hell of a lot after they went solo.
1: Bridge under troubled water. Over troubled water. Over. Yeah. And the sound of silence.
0: Well, I mean, and the other thing is you have to understand that, you know, I got demoted because of Ray. This entire move is about Ray.
3: Hey, Ray.
1: Yeah.
0: They were afraid they were going to lose him. So they're like, you know, what do we have to do? And it's like, you just move Marks to mornings and you give Ray the show with Sean and everything's fine.
5: You know who you sound like right now?
0: Who?
5: Charles Barkley talking about Anthony Davis.
0: Yeah.
5: No, please. Don't send me to L.A. Don't send me to L.A. You got demoted to morning drive?
0: Yeah, I
5: got to
0: get up at 3 o'clock in the morning. Oof. Now. I got to build from the ground up. Right? I'm almost 50 years old. You think I'm not Larry Brown. I don't always want to have a rebuilding project here.
5: Okay.
1: We just ride in.
0: I like the idea of starting from scratch and building something.
1: Oh yeah.
0: It takes time. I mean, since Sean joined us in March, and before that we started the build, then Sean joined us, and that's where you gain chemistry, you gain, like, the whole Club Hertz thing became something in the last couple months. So yeah.
1: Like old school singers, like George Harrison once said, it's gonna take time.
0: It is. A whole lot of spending time. It's going to take patience and time.
1: Yeah. To do it right, Ja.
0: That was a good video.
1: There you go.
0: All right, so.
1: It was. Oh, man, the squirrels were dancing.
0: Squirrels were playing the saxophone at the end.
1: Yeah, there you go. Yeah.
0: So, Ray, just reset, and we'll get back to the phone calls here. So, Jeremy Fowler was at Eagles camp yesterday. In fact, Sean tipped you off to Jeremy Fowler being there.
5: Yep.
0: And Sean said, Ray, why don't you text Jeremy Fowler? He's going to be at Eagles camp. Maybe he can jump on with us. And every time we've reached out to Jeremy Fowler, he's come on. In fact, when he exits the phone call, he says, sure, anytime, guys.
5: Yes.
0: I don't know if he said it last time. But so when Sean asked you to text Jeremy Fowler, what was the first thing that came to your head?
5: Uh-oh.
0: Dude, me too. It's the same thing. Because the last time we had Jeremy Fowler on, Ray strategically said, oh, the quarterback list is coming out on Monday. It was a Monday, right? We're going to have Jeremy Fowler on to talk about the quarterback list because, you know, Eagles fans are going to be mad because Jalen Hurts is going to be disrespected. We actually called exactly what's going to happen.
5: Yep. Mm-hmm.
0: What we didn't know was that Sean was going to be angrier than any fan out there and was going to start yelling at Jeremy Fowler.
1: I don't think I yelled.
0: All right, well, we're going to find out right now. We've went back. We have the tape. Here's how it sounded.
1: Oh, yeah. All quality quarterbacks. Again, Jeremy, I'm not coming at you. I'm not mad at you. This is list season,
0: sorry,
1: Jeremy.
0: It's a pause. So Jeremy Fowler didn't respond back to Ray. Ray texted him, and Jeremy Fowler has ghosted him. Which, Ray, how many times have you done this before?
5: Never. I've heard from him every time I've texted. I would tell you, like, this is not a every guest gets back to me. I get ghosted all the time by guests. Jeremy Fowler has never once in the history of me working here not responded to me about coming on the air.
0: All right. So Sean starts off trying to be calm. And he's like, I know it's not, you're late. But then you yell, here we go. Hit it.
1: Appreciate what you're doing. You're giving us content here. We like that. But what am I missing, Jeremy? And I'm having fun. I am the president of Club Hertz, just so you know. It's a little bit of a fan club. It's taken on a whole new level here in Philadelphia. What's the metric that Jalen is missing on? Like, the perception isn't meaning what the realistic vibe is. Like, this guy has won a Super Bowl championship, and we're talking about Daniel Jones. What am I missing? What's the one metric that Jalen Hurts needs to improve on? Because you know what? Let's go ahead and send it to him. Because Jalen, you're not doing this right, so this way we can get you in front of guys like Trevor Lawrence, Baker Mayfield, Jared Goff. It's just a joke to me, Jeremy. What do these guys want from him?
4: Well,
0: hold on. I'm going to get the stopwatch out. Not edited. And this is longer than when Nick Foles goes, hey, you want Philly? Doug waited like 3 seconds. The hamster wheel was going off in his head. He goes, yeah, let's do it. How long? I got the stopwatch out right now. How long did Jeremy Fowler go of silence?
3: Oh my
0: goodness. So I'm going to hit it right now. Go.
6: Well,
0: 2.2 seconds.
1: Wow. Oh man.
0: All right, now go back to the end of it, and let's hear Jeremy Fowler, and then we'll just let it go.
6: They want more quality passing, particularly over the middle of the field, quick decision-making from the pocket. To direct your answer. I mean, that's really what they want. They feel like he struggles in that area. Now, this is a very tough discussion because there's a great deal of respect in the league for Jalen Hurts.
0: That's all I need. Yeah. No, it's a good answer. It's a good answer.
1: Yeah,
0: he gave you a good answer, which is here's what they're looking for. A guy can pass the ball, right?
1: Versus... I guess, again, it comes back to, like, okay, he did answer it. You're right, because I asked for the one metric. Like, what does Jalen Hurts need to improve on in the eyes of the people who have given their opinion to Jeremy Fowler so he can make this list? And he said improve on pocket passing and over the middle. All right. I still don't buy it. I really don't. And I think it's so disrespectful. And more you get people that are falling on the right side of this conversation because he has done it. You continue to elevate these quarterbacks that have yet to do it, that have had more opportunities than Jalen Hurts to do so, like a guy like Jared Goff, right? But yet has never won the Super Bowl. Instead, we're talking about a guy who has been to the mountaintop.
0: Jared Goff in a big game, you think he stinks. And Jalen Hurts plays the best game of the year.
1: That's true.
0: That's the difference.
1: Yep.
0: In the regular season, Jared Goff on that Sunday against the Bears in October, man, he's slinging it all over the field. Another touchdown for Jared Goff. Look at him throw that spot. He's a rhythm passer. Look at that perfect spiral. Man, he's slinging it today. And that's what these GMs look at.
1: Yep.
0: They're looking at that, and they're not looking at the football player.
1: I also remember in this conversation with Jeremy Fowler, and I still don't think I yelled at him, just for the record.
0: No, it didn't sound as bad as I remember.
1: Okay. Voice elevated, got a little animated as I normally
0: do. You started off quiet. You're more, right? You're more?
1: Yeah, because remember, he goes, Jared Goff is definitely this is why I push back on the fact that this is not his list.
0: Is this where he yelled at him?
1: Because he said that Jared Goff was absolutely no question a better quarterback than Jalen Hurts. I remember
0: Well,
1: this.
0: He's allowed to have his opinion, but it'd still be an unbiased list.
1: I think we're clouding judgment there. Well, we're crossing the streams.
0: Since you're calling him a liar, maybe that's the reason why he's not going to come back on. But
5: can
0: you have more
5: can
0: here?
5: We do one more question while we're at it?
0: Please.
1: Oh, yeah.
0: All right.
1: Well, it's interesting, Jeremy, because you brought, again, like I said, I don't have to back it up. You know where I'm coming. I got a little bit more of venom towards this list than other people would because our quarterback is being point blank disrespected.
0: That's right.
1: I'm not going to mince words on that. And I'm just eyeing up Baker Mayfield. You said Hurts was in front of him last year, and now he's behind him. You look at the numbers. Jalen Hurts had a pretty damn good year throwing the football compared to Baker Mayfield.
0: I cursed at him.
1: You want to talk about QBR? He's got a higher QBR. He's got higher average numbers. Just throwing the football last year. As far as touchdowns or interceptions, 25-6, 26-11 for Baker. Like, there's not a world where Baker Mayfield is a better quarterback than Jalen Hurts.
0: I agree with that.
1: He's just not. You had a better team. What'd you do with it, Baker? You had a better team, right? And he didn't do squat with it. And the time that he beat Jalen Hurts and the Eagles in the playoffs, and then last year, had a pretty good team last
0: year. What's Fowler doing
1: what did he
0: right
1: do
0: now?
1: With it? Nothing. So it's like, I don't understand how resume could not even come into the equation for some of these guys when you're telling us that Jared Goff is a better quarterback if he gets protection. There seems to be some context for some other quarterbacks in this list too, Jeremy, that I don't think Jalen Hurts gets the benefit of the doubt from.
0: He's
1: just one man's take.
0: He's ghosting. Yep.
1: Yeah, I ruined this. Sorry, boys. I ruined the relationship with Jeremy Fowler. There's no doubt about it. I was a little aggressive. I won't lie about that.
5: You get custody of Jeremy Fowler.
0: Yeah. How long did he pause before that answer right there?
5: Not as long. It looks like we only got about a second of a pause.
0: But by that time, he just wants to get off the air.
1: It's like, I'm getting yelled at. It's not my list.
0: Yeah, Sean still was mad at the list and was blaming Jeremy for the list.
1: Well, I get caught up when you start to tell me that Baker Mayfield, who feels like it's disrespectful that he's only offered $100 million. Like, dude, relax, Baker. Hey, you're a good quarterback. You've had plenty of opportunities to win a Super Bowl. I don't care.
0: He's
1: never done it.
0: The Bucks very easily could extend you if they wanted to extend you. They said, you know what? You lost seven of nine. The Bucks lost seven of nine to end the season last year.
1: Correct.
0: I don't disagree with you. I think Baker Mayfield's a good quarterback. He's not a great quarterback.
1: Same.
0: Jalen Hurts has a Super Bowl, two Super Bowl appearances. Baker Mayfield's not making a Super Bowl. How about that?
1: And he went on and waxed poetic about Jared Goff and how he's a better quarterback. And I don't agree with that. I really don't. And Jared Goff plays indoors, has an incredible lineup around him. Playmakers galore. St. Brown is one of the best receivers in the game. One of the best possession receivers in the game. You need a first down. You just find him. Throw him the football. Laporta, a really rising star as far as tight ends are concerned. Think about the run game that they had. What was it, Thunder and Lightning? No, they weren't Thunder and Lightning. They were Sonic and Knuckles. Sonic and Knuckles. All right? But not Jalen Hurts. No. I just, whatever. Like, you're right, though, to bring it back to Fowler. Should I write an apology to him? Should I text him and say, Jeremy, I just want to let you know. We replayed it, and I think I was a little aggressive.
0: So we also remember about Fowler. He was worried about getting in trouble with the aggregators out there because I think he did. And we've learned this from a couple guys now. Actually, what's his name? My cousin, Bobby Marks.
1: Bobby Marks.
0: He's gotten in trouble for literally something he didn't even say, and the aggregators put out something that was totally taken out of context. And then he's got the agent calling him, being like, why did you say this about him? It was about Jalen Brown.
1: Yes, it was.
0: There you go. We have some more Sean Brace coming up here in a second with Jeremy Fowler yelling at him.
1: Oh, man.
0: Joe in Collegeville. Joe, what is your reaction to all this?
3: I mean, I'll say this, right? I'm not going to be nice to Jeremy Fowler because what is that list? What do you mostly put out? But in terms of the relationship with the station and your show, might have been a little bit more calmer was a good idea. But
0: yeah.
3: I wanted to beat a dead horse with one thing.
0: Yep.
3: Roger Goodell. And the NFL buried that class action lawsuit with concussions and CTE. We got guys taking their own lives and doing all this because of their brain injuries.
0: Yeah.
3: And I hate Rob Manfred as much as the next guy, but that's a completely different level of, you know, corruption. And another thing was Luis Arraez has a Hall of Fame level approach. This guy can get on base whenever and however he wants. And yes, the defense isn't going to be good for a little bit. It's a 162-game season. I'm tired of hearing football fans complain about baseball games. It's a 162-game season. Bryce Harper will get there. The defense will get there. Luis Arraez is the man that changes the lineup because when you have guys on base that juice up the whole field of play with a billion-dollar lineup, the three guys ahead of them, everybody behind him is going to want to hit. Everybody behind him is going to want to take a better approach. That approach leaks out into everybody else wanting to be a better baseball player. Kyle Schwarber said it himself. He's worried about his approach, having a good approach. If Arraez can rub that off on him,
0: mm-hmm.
3: what's going to happen in October?
0: He can,
3: you know, if we can get through a five-game series with these three pitchers, what if the bats can go with a good approach?
0: Yeah, he totally appreciate it, Joe. He totally changes the lineup's dynamic.
1: Good call.
0: He didn't strike out. He's not up there seeing pitches. He's up there swinging, and he has a certain level of energy that he brings.
1: Oh yeah,
0: man, he's pumped up.
1: Arraez is the real deal.
0: He's awesome.
1: Hall of Fame approach. Did you hear that? Hall of Fame.
0: You put him in the Hall of Fame yesterday.
1: I said.
0: Oh yeah, that's right. All right, wait. So we'll be back 610-632-0975. Keep it up with the Eagles. Mad Dog Russo tried to break down the Eagles. And he sounds more confused than anything else. We'll play that for you coming up next. And your phone calls, middays.
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8: 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Reservations required. The Phillies lost last night to the Nationals. They'll wrap their series up with the Nationals tonight. 6 o'clock start. Christopher Sanchez getting the start for the Phillies. Looking to bounce back from a 10-4 loss in 11 innings last night. Luis Arraez did it. His first home run as a Philly. Other than that, not a great one for the Phils. But did end a winning streak, so they look to get back on the winning ways tonight before a 3-game set this weekend against the Blue Jays. Jalen Brown has his intro presser coming up at 2 o'clock today. We will carry it live for you here on The Fanatic. The first comments to the media by Jalen Brown as a member of the Philadelphia 76ers. Eagles had a close walkthrough today. They're a week into training camp. Yesterday, no Mekhi Lemon, no Devontae Smith due to hamstring strains. Lane Johnson, his absence continued yesterday. Landon Dickerson was out for rest yesterday at practice. 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

0: We were, Sean has now admitting that he's cost the show Jeremy Fowler, hopefully not the station.
1: Got to acknowledge it. Little aggressive. Got a little fired up, animated, and even through the damn Adam. Like, come on, you can't be doing that. So, yeah, I gotta
0: might need a break from him.
1: I gotta get a 15-yard penalty. Is that fair, or did I get the ejection? Am I out? Was it targeting?
0: Not an ejection.
2: No, okay. Just an unsportsmanlike.
1: Just
2: okay.
0: So if you would have F-bombed him.
1: No.
0: Or started arguing with him about
1: Yeah.
0: It. Like, you didn't do that.
1: No.
0: No, you were fired up. I don't, it's not egregious. It's kind of your style.
1: Yes. With the best, you know, the program director, Scott, hits me up. He's like, hey, we just got to work on the questions.
0: A little bit.
1: They run a little long.
0: Well, I mean,
1: like, yeah, I don't think there was much of a question.
0: Typically there's a question mark at the end of a question. You didn't have a question mark. It was an exclamation point.
2: It was an exclamation point for sure.
1: That was definitely not a question.
0: So we have more from Sean Brace, right, if you want to hit it. Here's another question.
3: How come we didn't cross the 38th parallel and push all back to the Great Wall of China and take the first break and nuke them back? How come? Why? Say it! Say it!
0: Yeah, Sean was a little Professor Turgeonson from Back to School.
1: Yes. Shout out Sam Kennison there. I like that. Which is also in our YouTube
0: chat recap, yeah.
1: Love that. How did Sam die? He got into a car accident?
0: I think his heart exploded from cocaine.
1: Oh, good God.
0: Yeah, it wasn't natural causes, that's for sure.
1: Gone too soon.
0: No. Dude, like, I've seen documentaries on Sam. Holy crap. Los Angeles in the 80s with Sam Kennison.
1: Oh, God, yeah.
2: Car crash.
1: It was a car
2: crash. Yeah, car crash.
0: When he was on elevated levels of cocaine?
1: Yeah, probably. Probably was flying. And I'm not talking about miles per hour. Sam Kennison, man, he was awesome. Love Sammy. And then there's some Rodney Dangerfield guy running around now who's, I saw him. There's just way too much Barstool on my page these days. I can't deal with it. There's too many people that work there. I liked Barstool when they had four people.
0: I don't. It's none of my. There's not one thing for mine.
1: But they had a Sam Kennett or a Rodney Dangerfield, a guy that came in and was pretty funny. I was checking that out, but now it's in my algorithm, and apparently a big deal there is like these coworkers are hooking up. Like, these young co-eds, they're all hooking up. You know, these coworkers, and it's like an HR nightmare.
0: I bet. Yeah, I don't.
1: What's your thoughts on hooking up with coworkers? Thumbs up, thumbs down?
0: Sure.
1: Okay.
0: Yeah, why not?
1: I mean, it happens.
0: Yeah, I mean, if you want to make your work life messy, sure, go for it.
1: Yeah, don't dip your pen in company ink.
0: Yeah, I mean, if that's what, like, just don't complain when it makes your life miserable if you do it. I don't care what you do. Right? Like, go for it. Now, if you're a boss, you shouldn't be messing around with employees.
1: You can't do that.
0: Well, you shouldn't do it. I don't know.
1: It happens.
0: I don't know if it doesn't happen. Yeah, I don't. Now, see, also the same thing with, and this is what I say to Ray, with listeners. If you're going to mess around with listeners, just beware. All I'm saying.
2: I'm aware.
1: Beware of what?
0: That your car might get keyed when you go out to the parking lot.
2: Yeah.
0: Viciously keyed, too?
2: Yeah, my car can't get much worse.
0: Yeah, well, my car did. That's for sure. Yeah, because Mike, before Mike went public that I was dating now my wife, and I was like, please don't say anything because there's going to be some unhappy people out there.
1: Oh.
0: If you say that. And, you know, like, I didn't necessarily, you know, like, should have seen the tea leaves. Like, hey, like, you know, like, you're not my girlfriend. I haven't talked to you in months. Leave me alone. But, yeah, he kind of got the idea that it wasn't going to go over well.
1: Mm.
0: And he did it anyway. And,
1: yeah.
0: And come out and the car has, you know, very deep key marks in the driver's side door.
1: It's hard to buff those things out.
0: Oh, there was no buffing them out. There was no buffing them out. There was, yup. It's like, it was like with Ray's car. It was a 2006 Corolla. It was a stick shift, too. I was just like, yeah, that's going to be there until I get rid of it.
1: I think that's such a power move, though. Am I wrong to think that, like, if you're somebody that's been wronged in life and you go to the opposing person's car, and, like, if they cheat on you and then they spray paint cheater on it, I think it's such a power move. Honestly,
0: like, it turns you on, doesn't it?
1: You want to get your point across, do that, all right?
0: All right, we'll get to Rob in a second. Mad Dog Russo is trying to break down the Eagles. And the key word there is trying, right?
2: It's He has no idea.
0: Here's Mad Dog.
4: I think the Eagles are a very, very, they're an enigma. You know, they got A.J. Brown out of there. How are they going to replace him? Hurts was bad in the playoff game against San Francisco. That crowd is dicey. That's an issue, too. They lost a lot of guys on defense. Brought some new guys in. Yes, they gave Carter all the money, so he'll be okay. But, I mean, if you're asking me right now, they're 10.5 in Vegas. That's high. So Vegas thinks they're going to be really, really good. The Cowboys are good. The division's going to be a lot better. Washington, Daniels is healthy. Harbaugh's got to have some help with the Giants with Dart. They'd be better. Defense is better. I think the Eagles could go either way. I could see the Eagles, you know, going 8-9, and I could see the Eagles going, you know, 12-5. I mean, I really can. Hurts, you know, it's a big year for Hurts because, you know, you don't have to worry about A.J. Brown screaming and yelling about getting the ball thrown to him. Devontae Smith's not going to do that. Lemon's not going to do that. Barkley's a little older. Their offensive line's not as good. Mm-hmm. I think the Eagles, to me, are a little bit of an enigma.
0: There you go. It's settled.
2: There's something. He just doesn't know what they are.
1: Well, he uses a bunch of stock answers there. The division will be improved. That's one you say every year. I would say I would bet hard-earned money that this team is not ending up under 9 wins. Like, you name the price, let's go. In the last 4 seasons, they have not had, I mean, last 5 seasons under 9 wins. They had 9, they went 9-8 in 21, 14-3-11-6, 14-3-11-6. 10.5 is their number in Vegas, like he said. I like the over. I think this schedule is a little tougher, but it's at home, which is always good. I think, you know, he is right about the offensive line. That's a question mark. I'm not buying into Saquon Barkley being a year older. Like, Saquon is an absolute great.
0: Yeah. Well, but also, he doesn't have to be great this year. It depends on the offensive line.
1: Tough crowd.
0: Yeah, I saw it. So what? Ultimately, what is he predicting with the Eagles?
2: I don't know.
0: I don't think he does.
1: He didn't give a number.
4: How about 38 special?
0: So, by the way, I'd be shocked if they were 8-9. I don't see any way that happening outside of major injuries. And like I think it's the biggest lock ever. They're going over 10.5. This team's winning 10 games this year. I don't think so. Not with this defense. Not with this defensive coordinator. Say what you want about Nick Sirianni. He knows what the hell he's doing as head coach.
5: And I'm the smartest coach in the world.
0: Sean Mannion would really have to come in here and get no results from this offense. You're going to see a bump from this offense this year.
6: Man, Sean's here at all hours of the day.
1: You're right about that. Think about it. If he got zero production from the offense, like they were able to shut him down, you know, Hurts and this offense, and of course Mannion leading the charge here, that like... I just don't see that.
0: So with a bad offensive coordinator last year, with a quarterback that struggled with this offense, right? With an offensive line that was banged up and ineffective to where they couldn't really run the ball all year with Saquon Barkley. How many games did they win last year? 11. They won the division.
1: Correct.
0: So with all those things that weren't going right.
1: 11-6.
0: They won 11 games last year. Yep. So why would I believe they're going to win 8 games this year or 10 games this year? Now they're going to win more.
1: He did point out the obvious, too, with A.J. Brown, so I'll give him that. That's going to be tough to replace. A.J. was a great receiver for this team. I just need to see a little bit more from Mannion's offense before I go over the top and say that this team is only going to win 8 games. Like, hold up. That is, the sky is falling.
0: Grade the offense last year.
1: As a whole?
0: Yeah, it's just the offense.
1: Run game was suspect. It wasn't there. Passing game, I mean, yeah, I would.
0: Ray?
1: I'd go under
2: D+.
1: C. D+. What'd you say?
2: D+.
1: Yeah, I was gonna say I wouldn't go C. I'd go like C-.
0: All right, so C-, D+ offense. They won 11 games.
1: Yep.
0: Are they gonna have a C-, D+ offense this year? They freaking better not.
1: No, they better not. If my guy has anything to say about.
0: So, if, and that was not an easy schedule last year. So, if you're able to do that last year, why would we expect them to be worse off this year? I don't. I'm telling you, like, to me, and it's minus 148 at Bet Parks. It's minus 148 for the under. So that's the favorite. Plus 120 over 10.5. I already locked in on that.
1: Yeah.
0: I'm just going to keep adding to it.
1: Look, you know, you want to do it? Washington? Week 1?
0: Yeah.
1: Tennessee?
0: Ray's got something on the Mannion drop.
6: Man, Sean's here at all hours of the day.
2: So... I understand we're playing that drop as a Sean Mannion works really hard, but when you think about what he's actually saying there.
6: Man, Sean's here at all hours of the day.
2: He's just saying that a guy is at his place of employment all day.
0: Well, I mean, he's trying to say that he's here all the time, which is kind of standard for football coaches, isn't it?
2: Right. Is he really paying Sean Mannion? I mean, he's trying to. He's trying to. And sometimes I can pick on Nick Sirianni just for the fun of it here.
1: Sure.
2: But yeah, what he's saying here is just man goes to job all day. Football coach spends time at football facility.
0: But what was the question?
2: It was asked about it was back, I think, in May when they were OTA. It's like, what's been the working dynamic with Sean Mannion? And it's like, oh, man, this guy's great.
6: Man, Sean's here at all hours of the day.
2: It's just funny to think, like, I've heard the drop now a couple of times. We hit it really to talk more about Brace.
1: Yeah, Sean,
2: talk about Sean Mannion.
1: I put that in,
2: Yeah, but hearing him say it, it's like, oh, guy shows up to work.
1: Yes.
0: Yeah, no, like, yeah, it's just more funny than anything.
2: Yeah.
1: Last week, he was talking about how Sean Mannion is able to talk to all these offensive players, no matter the position. And the only thing that was going through my mind is like, dude, he's going to replace you, Nick. Like, because Nick was blown away. It's like, man, he could talk to all these guys. He knows exactly where they're supposed to be, whether offensive line. Like, the only thing, shame on me for thinking, because Nick Sirianni has been a great coach for the Philadelphia Eagles. But I'm sorry. Eventually, something has to change, or you're going to continue to replace an offensive coordinator every single year. And that is not something you want to deal with. But the way he was just going on and on about Mannion and his strengths, I'm just like, Nick, better be careful.
0: Yeah, but let me ask you this. If he was the defensive head coach, no one would ever think, damn, we got to fire him because the offensive coordinator stuff. Yet you have to stop looking at him as an offensive coach. And by the way, if the offense looks great week one, people are going to say you need to get rid of Nick Sirianni because you can't lose this game.
1: Yeah, and oh,
0: right
1: by
0: the show sheet, right?
1: And oh, by the way, what, 20 offensive coordinators replaced this year? That's crazy.
0: Yeah,
1: it is crazy. It's not only the Eagles.
0: All right, let's take some phone calls here. Rob in Port Richmond has an interesting question. We'll see how it plays out on the air. Rob, go ahead. What's up?
7: Yes, sirs. How's everybody doing?
0: Good. How are you?
7: Oh, man, I'm ready for some football. Which brings me to my question. So preseason game starts tonight. Let's get excited. If you guys had to draft and...
1: Sorry. Yeah. Rob, do you like Boys of Fall, Rob, by Kenny Chesney?
7: Oh, of course. Right, Kenny Rules.
1: Thank you. All right, go ahead.
7: All right. Yeah. So here, let me dive into the question. If you guys had the opportunity to draft for a green and white Eagles all-time game, who would you draft? Like from quarterback all the way to safety.
0: The first overall pick, you're saying. So who's the first overall pick? You're doing an all Eagles draft.
7: I mean, even like for your whole team. I mean, like if I have the number one pick, I'm probably going to take Donovan.
0: Going who?
7: Donovan McNabb. You know, you got to start with a quarterback. You know, he was consistent, really good career. You know, it'd be pretty hard not to take him.
0: Be pretty easy for me not to take him, but that's I guess the difference between me. And
1: wait, you mean to tell me I can pick Reggie White as number one overall?
0: Defense.
1: Oh, okay, gotcha. Yeah, I understand. Okay, gotcha.
0: Well, I mean, maybe you do want to. Is defense a whole, or are you doing individual players on defense?
7: Oh, I was kind of thinking, like, if you guys were the head coaches or the GMs, and you were, like, going to literally build a team.
1: And we snaked it, and we snake drafted it, and it doesn't matter.
7: Yeah, like a green and white game.
1: Yeah, and it doesn't matter position or anything. It's just who's your number one pick off the board of all-time Philadelphia Eagles. And I would have a hard time passing up Reggie White staring at me on the board at number one overall.
7: Fair enough. You know, but like, you know, because like if you take Reggie, you know, if I took McNabb, you took Reggie, I take, you know, Maialata, you know, like that's where it gets fun. So, yeah, just I'll let you guys.
0: Appreciate it, Rob.
1: Oh, yeah,
0: Rob. Interesting. It's interesting.
1: Draft the all-time Eagles team. I don't know if Jordan's coming off the board at 3 overall, but I understand where he's going.
0: Lane Johnson would be a high draft
1: pick. Up there. Yeah, if you get McNabb, that means I have my pick of every other quarterback.
0: Yeah, I'm not drafting Don. I'm letting you draft Don.
1: I'm comfortable taking Jalen.
8: I'm embarrassed.
0: It might be the 10th round and there's no quarterback.
8: I would say no.
1: I'll take Jalen. I'll go
0: Nick Foles.
1: There you go, yeah.
0: Right? Randall?
9: Let's make some noise. Come on.
0: No, Reggie White's your first pick.
1: Man. You get Seth in there at linebacker. You could take.
0: Well, how far back are we going, Ray? Is Bednarik? Are we going all the way back to the 60s?
2: Yeah, you need him. And that's a cheat code of a pick. You could play him on both sides.
0: I got to go Pete Fyros or whatever his name is.
1: Retzlaff.
0: Yeah, Retzlaff.
1: I'm in.
0: Yeah, Retzlaff's my second
1: pick. Yeah, there you go.
2: I'm going Van Buren.
1: There you go.
0: Seriously. How would you not go Van Buren? If you're going modern day since 1980, Reggie White's my first pick.
1: Who's the best running back? You taking Shady? You taking Saquon?
0: B West.
1: B West?
0: Well, it depends.
1: I'm not arguing it. It's just
0: I'm not gonna like is Saquon. How high are you taking Saquon? I would almost rather get Lane and then take B. West than take Saquon and take Runyon.
1: Saquon.
0: And then I'll take Trey.
1: 2000 Super Bowl championship. He was the guy. Oof, I'd have a hard time passing on Saquon.
0: Yeah, who's your tight end? Ertz?
1: That would be a great pick.
0: You would have to draft him early.
1: Yeah. Yeah, because you know what he, especially in this day and age, guy that can get you all those targets. Yeah.
0: Yep.
1: Ertz would be off the board
2: early.
1: Yeah, that's the issue because like I feel like it's an easy one, but he only played 1 year, and that always has to come into the equation.
0: Yeah, because you may draft him for the year that he's doing sit-ups.
1: Yeah,
2: wait,
1: which is a fun year.
2: I'll draft the T.O.
0: No, I know, but you can't draft the T.O. of the Super Bowl year. That wouldn't be fair. You don't be the first overall pick. It has to be the entire career, right? Yeah,
1: you don't know what you're getting. You might get thrown out of practice. Andy might toss him.
0: Right.
2: Or I'm going to get A.J. Brown whining. Right.
0: Because what was the caller's name? He said that I'd have a hard time drafting Donovan McNabb. Well, you might have Donovan throwing up on you during your game. But overall, Donovan had a really, really good Eagles career.
1: Oh, great. Yeah, he had a great career. I know that was not allowed to be said when Mike was here. Looking back on that, he had a great career.
0: Very good.
1: Mike used to argue with me. You can't say he was great. No, he was great. Think about that.
0: He was?
1: Yes.
8: I'm embarrassed.
1: Think about those years. You can't go to 4 NFC championship games.
0: You know what you can do? Lose in 3 of them.
1: Stop. He was great.
0: True. Oh!
1: His number is retired.
0: Yeah, I know. I still don't think his number should be retired.
1: Number 5 will always love you.
0: I know.
8: Number 5 will always love you.
0: But he's the best quarterback in franchise history. No, he's not.
1: No, he's not.
0: Yep.
1: Exactly. That man is.
0: You know, speaking of that, real fast, I saw this on ESPN.com today.
1: Uh-huh.
0: So they had, of all the active players on every 32 teams, who is already in the Hall of Fame? And who is on their way to being in the Hall of Fame? So who would you say right now, predicted by the experts on the Eagles, are already in the Hall of Fame?
1: Already in?
0: Like, no matter, they don't have to do anything else.
1: Yeah.
0: They're already in the Hall of Fame. Do you believe there's any?
1: Lane?
0: Ray?
1: He's an offensive lineman. He's got to be up there, dude.
2: Yeah, Lane.
1: Lane.
0: Correct.
1: Okay.
0: Do you believe anybody else was mentioned already in?
1: Already in. It's, I mean, he just had an incredible year. He's pretty darn good. Am I off on Saquon?
0: I would have thought of Saquon not listed.
1: Okay.
0: And not listed as on their way.
1: Huh. Yeah. I
0: there's two Eagles. That's the only one that said already in is Lane Johnson. And I agree with that.
1: Okay. On their way?
0: On their way. Or no, keep it up is what they say.
1: On the way
0: so
1: to-
0: in is Lane Johnson. Keep it up. There are two players, and then there's work to do. Saquon Barkley is in the work to do category.
1: So Saquon's been in the league 8 years. He has had 1,000 yards plus in 1, 2, 3, 4, 5,
0: also,
1: 5 of those 8.
0: Also was hurt. If he has another 2 excellent years, he's in.
1: Yeah, 2020 played 2 games.
0: Yeah.
1: All right, so on the way, it better be my guy number 1.
0: Keeping it up, Jalen Hurts makes the list.
1: Yeah, keep it up.
0: That's right. And there's one other one, and I was not expecting this to see this name.
1: Oh, Jake Elliott.
0: No, Jake Elliott.
1: Dude, he's been...
0: He's a kicker.
1: Yeah, well, okay.
0: Jake Elliott's not on the list.
1: All right, never mind.
0: Keep it up. A young player. On defense.
2: Quinyon
0: Mitchell.
1: Get out of here. Wow.
0: Work to do. Saquon, Jalen Carter, Jordan Davis, Cooper... Grenard and Cam Jurgens.
1: Grenard.
2: Yeah. Hell yeah. Wait. Cam Jurgens? Get your name on there.
0: I don't know if Cam Jurgens can play anymore.
2: Yeah. Cam Jurgens reading that like, woohoo, good for me.
0: Quinyon Mitchell and Keep It Up is he's on that trajectory. Jalen Hurts, for everybody in Philadelphia and all the other quarterback list people, if he keeps winning like this.
1: Damn right.
0: He's been in 2 Super Bowls and MVP of 1.
1: Yeah, that falls into.
0: And he's young.
1: Yeah, you're going to fall into that category. Of course, Eli Manning will be around that category, but he wins more than Eli.
0: Eli Manning has an under 500.
1: Yeah, I was going to say, he's like 500, right?
0: But he's got the 2 MVPs, Super Bowl MVPs.
1: That's what you play for. So I look at a guy like Jalen, and absolutely he is on the right path towards Canton. And I hope that bothers you out there. I hope that rubs you the wrong way.
0: Well, can you write the story of the NFL during his time without Eli Manning?
1: It's a good question. The only reason why I would say no is because he beat Brady two times.
0: The Tyree catch, you can't. No, you literally can't. Can you write the story, Ray, can you write the story of Jalen Hurts during his time? Can you write the story of the NFL without Jalen Hurts? No.
1: Yeah, I was going to say he beat Mahomes.
0: Yeah, but no one gives him credit for it. That's why it's so weird. It's so weird, man.
2: In this
0: moment, really
2: no. But in 5 years, if we find out that we were wrong about having Club Hurts, then yes.
1: 5 years, huh? I think we're going to find out this year.
0: All right, coming up, the Phillies lineup that they've been trotting out, are we okay with this being the lineup going forward, or do we think it needs to be tweaked? That's coming up next. Middays with Mark's 97.5, The Fanatic. 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
2: Wrapping up the series, I'm Ray Dunn with this Fanatic Sports Update. The Nationals and Phillies play the final of four tonight in Philly. The Phillies have taken two of the first three. They'll have Christopher Sanchez on the mound tonight to wrap up the series at 6 o'clock down at Citizens Bank Park. Last night saw the first home run in a Phillies uniform for Luis Arraez. Other than that, though, not a great night. Nationals win 10-4 in 11 innings. That top of the 11th, six runs for the Nats as they go and take their first game of this series. We have the Jaylen Brown intro presser coming up at 2 o'clock. You'll be able to listen to it live right here on 97.5, The Fanatic. First time that Jaylen Brown will speak to the media in Philadelphia. We'll carry it live for you as he is officially a 76er. Eagles had a closed walkthrough today as camp continues on ahead of next weekend's first preseason game down in Baltimore against the Ravens. We are now a week into training camp. 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

0: Sean Brace, Ray Dunn, Ricky Bo, Bill Colarubo, and Addison is producing and doing updates today. Hoo-ah!
1: She's good at what she does, man. She's good at what she does.
0: She is.
1: Know the name.
0: Oh, yeah. She'll be...
1: Damn it, I don't remember. Sandberg?
0: Yes.
1: There you go.
0: Ding, ding, ding.
1: There you go.
0: Know the name that you don't know. That's such a Sean thing to say.
2: I thought about asking it as he said know the name. I was like, I wonder if Sean actually knows her last name.
0: Yeah. He does.
1: Yeah.
2: Yeah, he does.
0: Yeah. All right, what do you got, Sean?
1: So, you know, the other day I was talking about how, like, I try to keep you guys up on what's really happening in the world of pop culture. And I was talking about that streamer, that guy, Clavicular. And you guys still have no idea who he is.
0: I still don't know who he is. Nor will I ever.
1: So there's a new thing now that these podcasters are doing. It's called cooter maxing. You ever hear that term?
0: Cooter maxing?
1: Yeah, you guys.
2: Jim Bob.
0: Does the FCC allow that to be talked about?
1: We'll find out.
0: All right.
1: So if you cooter max, this is like a new thing for podcasters. It's just the ridiculous times that we are in. And it is a position in which both male and female, because you think of cooter maxing, right? Your mind goes to X, right? I get it. Both of them do it. It doesn't matter. So this is now where we're at in the algorithm. In order to get more views and clicks, you have to position yourself on the chair with your feet up like this, and almost the crotch is in the shot.
0: So according to Google,
2: oh God,
0: describe social media creators who intentionally wear revealing clothing to draw focus to the lower bodies to capture attention while discussing serious or polarizing topics.
1: Yes,
0: frequently political commentary.
1: Correct. Because now it's so saturated, that market is so saturated that you have to bring something new.
0: This is normally women or men?
1: Both are doing it.
0: Is that right?
1: This is a big deal in the algorithm community.
0: Zina Rossini was doing it. She didn't even realize she was doing it. She originated it.
1: Yeah, cooter maxing.
2: Can I take a 30 here? You say this is where we're at in the algorithm.
1: Correct.
2: Are we not positive that this is where you're at in the algorithm?
1: I'm telling you. Maybe because I tend to like get caught up on this nonsense, right? With these streamers and all that.
0: All you need to do is click on one thing or go to one thing and you're in.
1: And then you're done.
0: Right.
1: You're right about that.
0: With me and Facebook. Now I just get fake stories because I comment on fake stories and say, block that guy. This is fake. And now everything that comes up on Facebook for me is a fake story.
1: Fake story. That's why most people stepped away from Facebook.
0: But I just got back on. I'm like, well, the opposite of everybody.
1: I'll tell you what, if everybody starts cooter maxing, I'm out. Like, I think that's when I'm tapping out.
0: Well, Connor cooter maxes. He just doesn't show it on the air.
1: So I'm curious, would that help with our views, Ray?
0: No.
1: For the race. Hey, nope. you're no longer on the show.
0: Yeah, but I care about the station. Please don't have Connor cooter maxing.
2: I think we should at least take it under advisement.
1: Yes.
2: Or at least have Dutsy do a clip where that's the headline of it. And then if we just end up in people's algorithm that we would never be in their algorithm, I think that works.
1: Just love the people that, like, if you're a producer and you got to set up the light and, you know, the seats and the, you know, we got to get this right angle. It's absurd, man. It just is absurd. We live in the most ridiculous times and every day it's something new. Right? Am I lying? If I'm lying, I'm dying, people. Cooter maxing, yes.
0: All right. I see this on Facebook. So this, I don't know, I guess I'm friends with him on Facebook. I don't know, but he says, the top five best and worst sports talk radio hosts.
1: Oh, here we go.
0: In the city. Number one is me.
2: Hey. So
0: I'm assuming he's number, I'll do it. Number three, Ricky.
2: Mm. All right.
0: Number four, Andrew.
1: Nice. Right.
0: Number five, Ray Dunn.
3: Hey, Ray.
1: I told you, Ray.
2: Wow.
1: I'm riding those coattails, baby.
0: All right.
2: Not on Mount Rushmore, though.
0: Top five worst. Joe Giglio, one.
1: All right.
0: Spike Eskin, two.
1: Yep.
0: Hunter, three.
1: Okay.
0: I'm a Broads guy. Joe DeCamber, four. And then tied for fifth, along with Paul Jolowitz, is Sean Brace.
1: Yes!
0: You made it.
1: I made it. Let's go. Give it to me, baby! See, I'm going to start cooter maxing so I can improve my rankings.
0: But the fact that you tied with Paul Jolowitz makes the entire list.
1: Is Jolly still doing it?
0: I don't. No, yeah, when I'm trying to think who the second to last person that they would ask would be.
1: God.
0: Because that's when he gets a shift. Sorry, Jolly.
1: Well, hey, man, look. I'm not everybody's cup of tea, but that's all right.
0: You're my cup of tea.
1: I'm glad you guys are on the good side. This is great.
0: Yeah, but you know what?
1: What?
0: For all of that, I don't think I make number one on the list without you being on the show. Because
1: how about
0: that? No, but you balance me.
1: Okay.
0: Seriously. Well, and Ray does the same thing.
2: You and I are a couple of fives. That's what we're putting the show together
0: Ray,
2: as.
0: You're 26 years old and you already made a top five list.
1: Yeah,
2: that's crazy.
1: I mean, what outlet are we talking about here?
0: What?
1: Yeah, like
0: some guy.
2: You think this is a media critic?
0: No, Facebook. His name's Rick.
1: Oh, yo, Rick.
2: The Philly Mags list?
1: What's going on here?
0: This is his list.
1: The hell?
0: Well, there you go. I mean, four of the top five were on our station.
1: Yeah, that's what it's all about.
0: The How about fact that?
1: He's listening. And there's no doubt in my mind. Like I said, you get Ricky, who is the guy that I want to hear talk about the Phillies. Of course, everything that's happening here. We're the Sixers. Jalen Brown coming up. Like, let's
0: Jalen Brown at 2 o'clock.
1: This is the station.
0: All right, so Phillies tonight, early game 6:05. Ray had asked the question, is are we comfortable with this lineup going forward? And my very easy answer is no. This you're going to tinker. Bryce Harper's not moving out of three. All the other positions are up for grabs. I don't like Schwarber at one right now. I just don't. He's not hitting squat. Now, does that change? I kind of like Schwarber hitting fourth. But the problem with putting a rise up earlier in the order is if he's getting a hit and there's nobody on base, what's the point of getting a hit? So it actually makes a lot of sense to bat him fourth because if Turner, who's been doing pretty well, and Bryce Harper has a high on base percentage, at least now you're getting a guy that's getting a hit when they're on base. But then you have, does it even matter who bats fifth or sixth or seventh? Marsh hasn't been playing particularly well.
1: Nope.
0: Ray?
2: I do think there's something funny about hitting a guy who hits into as many double plays as Alec Boehm does behind a rise. Guy famously on first base with a single, and guy who famously grounds into a million double plays going back-to-back in the lineup. I don't know how you fix that one, but it is a funny bit they're rolling out there right now with this lineup.
1: And I said earlier, 2 out of 3. This is the fourth game of this
0: series. 3 out of 4.
1: Yeah, 3 out of 4.
0: 2 out of 3 this weekend against the Blue Jays,
1: that's right.
0: And then you win tonight to win the series. 3 out of 4.
1: Yeah, they're all running together, but last night was a tough loss. So they're tinkering with the lineup. Yeah, you can't argue with the Schwarber stuff, right? You've given him a lot of time.
0: We don't have a lineup out, do we?
1: No, you don't have a lineup out yet, but you've given him a lot of time to get it going. So I have no issues. If you want to bump him back to clean up, that's fine. I just don't know about Arise leading off. I think you'd be better off going Turner 1, Arise 2, Harper 3.
0: That's what I wanted them to do.
1: Yeah. Yeah, because this way, if Turner gets on in front of Rise, a base hit gets him over to third automatically.
0: Third base, right.
1: Boom.
0: Agreed. And then now you're first and third with Harper coming up. And that's a problem. And that's really where Bryce gets in trouble when he tries to do too much. And when he's struggling, that's when he tries to do too much. Honestly, the most important thing right now is to get Schwarber going. And is he hurt? Is he in his own head? Is it a combination of both?
1: He's just missing. Like those at bats last night, he was 0-3.
0: And he challenged the one call, which was a bad challenge, and then it eliminated. It was their last challenge. That was a bad move.
1: And he was working that count. He was working it in that at bat. He was seeing it clearly, and then he took that pitch. Although it was a ball. It was a ball. He took it.
0: I have very little faith in that. One thing with Rob, he was pretty good at moving guys around in the order to get them going. And I don't get that same feeling with Don, with Donnie Baseball. Do you, Ray? Do you feel like that Don's like, I got an idea. Let's do this. Or he's just like, me, me, me, me, me, me, me, me, me.
2: The latter.
1: Yeah, that's him.
0: Yeah.
1: Again, he said after last night's game, like, they'll be fine, quote. And I get it. You can't be stressing. It's not the way to approach.
0: I like that.
1: Yeah.
0: I like that.
1: You can't say that. You can't get too crazy. It's 162. But
0: you got to get Kyle Schwarber going. Coming up, YouTube chat recap, and Waymo has taken over. Ray's seen it with his own eyes. That's coming up next.
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0: isn't a journalist anymore?
1: I did.
0: You know what I say to that? Duh. Who actually thinks he's a journalist?
1: Stephen A.
0: No, he doesn't. He agreed.
1: Oh, he did.
0: Yeah, that's why I brought it up. I saw Wilbon said it, and I'm just like, yeah, he's an entertainer. He's an actor.
1: Yeah.
0: Who is that, a journalist?
1: No.
2: Has anyone checked his calendar? Did he just flip to 2012 or something on that calendar?
0: I mean,
2: welcome to 2026, Wilbon.
1: Are there only journalists from real outlets? Like, is there such thing as a journalist that doesn't write for a paper or a
0: journalist would have to have journalistic integrity, and that's not something, and this isn't a shot at Adam Schefter. He's not a journalist.
1: No, he's not.
0: He's an NFL insider.
1: He's an insider.
0: He's a TV person.
1: Yeah, I don't think Schefter would tell you that he's a journalist.
0: Tim McManus is a journalist. Jeff McClain's a journalist.
1: Yes, yes.
0: Michael Wilbon's not a journalist.
2: Jeremy Fowler.
1: Not anymore. Jeremy Fowler's an insider.
0: I'd say he's more of a reporter than an insider.
1: He's a nice guy.
0: Would you agree, Ray? There's a difference between Jeremy Fowler and Schefter.
2: Yes, totally.
0: Jeremy Fowler he's a real reporter.
1: Yes.
0: Like with Tim. Schefter doesn't do the reporting like Fowler does and like Tim does. I'm just seeing right now that Stephen A. agrees. He's not a journalist.
1: That's interesting.
0: Yeah, Wilbon, you're not a journalist.
1: You were. He said it as well, though, to close up PTI last night when I was watching. He goes, hey, Stephen A., we're not. Trust me, I'm not. We're not anymore. And I was like, what the hell was that? And then it was written about later that night, last night, that apparently they back and forth. And they're not. Like, a journalist was what Stephen A. was when he was at the Inquirer. He's not that dude.
0: Yeah. No, he's an actor. He's on soap operas now.
1: Yeah.
0: Stephen A.
1: He is the show, I think, is what Wilbon said.
0: That's true. Yep. No, he is the show. All right, so, Ray, we were doing Waymo Wednesdays for a while because there was so many Waymo stories that were out there in the news. You have your own Waymo story.
2: I'm terrified. They've come from my neighborhood. And it's not the driverless cars yet, but I see them every single day. I actually can't tell you a day that's gone by recently where I haven't seen one in my neighborhood. Scanning the streets with one of those drivers in it, trying to teach it all the intricacies of my neighborhood. Guess what? It's not going to learn it. This city wasn't built for Waymos, okay? This city was built a long time ago without the thought of cars and certainly not driverless cars. It's a freaky thought. As I'm walking around, they got that weird little thing whipping at the top of the car.
0: Yeah, it is odd.
2: And they're just taking every turn to try and teach it what it can and can't do. You're not going to learn the one ways, Waymo. You're not going to be able to figure it out. That side street's not meant for you. You're too big a car. Stop trying to teach it.
0: You don't think?
2: No. No, I'm getting terrified. And I saw that the Inquirer did a column on, like, give the Waymo some time, you know, because I guess people are getting a little antsy about this thing being rolled out.
0: Be patient with the Waymo.
2: No, there's no need for patience if we just pull the plug on this experiment entirely.
0: Well, just don't take the Waymo. What do you care?
2: I care because there's going to be a car without a driver on the other side of the road that I'm on. I'm going to be trying to walk home at all hours of the night, and here's this driverless car that's going to be just attacking.
0: So in your neighborhood, are there a lot of the because I know how Fishtown can be. I know how South Philly is. I know how Northern Liberties is. I lived in Northern Liberties for a little bit. I know some of those narrow one-way slanted streets are.
1: Ooh, could you imagine a Waymo in Manayunk? Oof.
0: Manayunk.
2: That's what they're trying to do to us.
1: Yeah, of course.
2: Probably not Manayunk, though, because there's the highway. But that's what they're trying to do to us.
0: You don't have to take the highway to get to Manayunk.
2: Yeah, but I don't think they're going to push them all the way out to Manayunk. You think?
1: I will also say this. The Waymo is even crazy. They're even doing other stuff now where it's almost like a golf cart or like a carriage, an old school carriage. Just think, remember those? Like, I don't know, like Cinderella. Those type of things are working in Vegas right now. They'll literally pick you up and there's like not even a wheel. It's crazy.
0: No wheel,
1: no driver. It's it's literally like a carriage. And then there's people Cooter Max in it.
0: Stupid.
1: I kid.
0: Well, no, I mean, every show I feel like I learned something, and I had never heard of Cooter Max before, so I thank you for that.
1: Well,
0: I'm going to use it.
2: About it on the drive home. For
0: I
2: sure.
0: will.
1: I will plan on trying to learn something new for everybody until we...
0: Noticed the Cooter Maxing, though. So when you said it and I looked at it, I'm like, yeah, actually, I have noticed that.
1: Okay. Yep. It seems to be... a way to attack the algorithm these days.
0: Well, it's not a way for me to pay attention to what they're saying.
1: Definitely not.
0: But anyway, all right. So Ray, let us keep us updated on the Waymos and everything else.
2: I might have to move.
0: You're not going to do that.
2: Probably not. I just moved.
0: Yeah, you just moved.
2: Yeah, I can't.
0: Well, just move back to Oaks.
2: But then, what am I going to do at night?
0: Hang out with me. I'm lonely.
2: Okay.
1: There's always something going on in Oaks, PA.
0: Oh yeah, go to the Olive Garden.
2: I'm in.
1: I mean, cat shows.
0: At the Expo Center, but that's, you're right, not far from King of Prussia. You and Ricky Bo can hang out.
2: That's a good point. Ricky and I could hang out.
0: Yeah,
2: I'm hanging out with Ricky tomorrow.
0: There you go. You are.
2: Yeah, not with you guys tomorrow. I'm on Unfiltered.
1: Really?
0: Oh, yeah.
1: The hell is going on?
2: Enjoy Brad Lynch at 11, though. That's my going away game.
1: Oh, nice.
3: Hey, Ray.
1: Do you know Shaq said if he was going to move or play for the 76ers, he would live in King of Prussia.
0: He said that?
1: He said that.
2: That's talking to Charles right there. That's a guy that's talked to Charles about his living situation, that's sure.
0: Yeah, Charles' steakhouse.
1: Let me tell you about KOP, Shaq. What'd you say, Chuck?
0: Let's get to the YouTube chat recap.
4: It's time for the YouTube chat recap.
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4: It's the Middays with Marks YouTube chat recap.
0: Giddy up.
9: John's wearing purple like a bottle of Fabuloso, if Bayless.
0: It's blue.
1: Yeah.
0: Get your eyes checked. Your colorblind is blue.
1: You might be.
0: Ray, does this look purple?
2: The way the light's hitting it from in here, maybe.
0: Well, it's not sky blue. It's not Carolina blue.
2: YouTube, it kind of looks it.
1: Hey, according to Awful Announcing, Stephen A. Smith says he is still a journalist no matter what anybody else might say.
0: Really?
1: Yes. I knew Stephen A. would not agree with that.
0: Hold on a second. I'm looking right here where he says Stephen A. Smith agrees with Real Michael Wilbon on his journalist commentary. He explained why.
1: Well, he's been on.
10: This is bad. Yeah. This is very, Stephen very a. bad.
1: Yeah, he said something today. There you go. I don't just come on here and bloviate out the
0: All right, so he said on his radio show yesterday that he's not a journalist.
1: And
0: being given time to think of it, he said, "You know what? Damn it, I am a journalist."
1: Yeah,
0: you know what he is? As irritating as anybody on TV right now.
1: That's about right.
0: All right, what's next?
9: Thompson is as overrated as Mattingly, and if Arise gets just one base hit tonight, he'll end up about as overrated as those two. Arthur Morgan.
0: I mean, can Rob Thompson really be overrated if no one really thought he was all that great? I like Rob Thompson a lot. He did a great job here.
1: Mm-hmm.
0: He did. And he handled himself with class, which I really appreciate. I don't know. Is he overrated, Rob Thompson?
2: I think he's properly rated.
0: I agree.
2: Yeah, I don't think. Like, are we going to go back in 10 years? Like, I can't believe the wizard they had at their hands, Rob Thompson.
0: No.
2: No, probably not. Yeah, nice guy.
0: No, and by the way, he was fired. They started 9-19 and they fired him. So right. It's not like the Phillies were like, no, you got to give him the whole season.
2: Yeah, they were quick to it.
0: What's next?
9: Angelo's is very good. The line is so stupid, it almost makes it not worth it, though. Yeah. Colby Kolb's.
1: Yeah, I can't hang
0: Colby Kolb?
1: On down in South Street? Where is it at? It says 736 9th Street. Excuse me. I've never been down there.
0: It's Amari. It's in the Italian market.
1: Yeah. There's another one, though. Wolf Street. That's the one. Apparently, you can get everything you want on Wolf Street.
0: There was some movie that was based on Wolf Street. It was filmed in Pittsburgh.
2: The Wall of Wolf Street?
0: No, it's not that one. Wolf Street, Philadelphia movie.
1: Yeah, I can rock. I can go to Wolf Street. Where's Wolf Street at?
0: 10th and Wolf is a 2006 crime drama movie set in South Philly. But it was filmed in Pittsburgh. I don't know why I knew that, but I did. Dennis Hopper was in it.
1: Oh, I love
0: Giovanni
1: this.
0: Ribisi.
1: Oh, started great it. Actor.
0: Yep. All right, what's next?
9: The three Super Bowl winners came after 1992. Once upon a time, an 0-2 start was the kiss of death for a season. September games mattered. From Phil Rossifer.
0: Huh?
2: Do September football games matter? 6-1-0, 6-3-2. Yeah.
0: What is he saying they do or they don't?
2: That they don't anymore.
0: Oh. Well, I mean, I mean, did they really matter before? There's one less game. I don't know. Because he's talking about because there's no preseason games?
2: Yeah, preseason doesn't matter.
0: I don't know. What's next?
9: Embiid doesn't need motivation from LeBron John. The guy just happens to not need to rehab this summer for once. From Money Mar.
0: My ass, Money Mar. He's a guy that didn't make it to practice.
1: Yeah.
0: That's the motivation. Being held accountable. Come on, dude. Joel Embiid... his professionalism as a star. He got called up by Tyrese Maxey for being, quote, late to everything. You don't think that he needs motivation? Coming up next, Ricky Bo, Bill Colarulo, right from the start of the show, scheduled. The press conference is scheduled for right at 2 o'clock. We're going to make sure we're out on time. So Jaylen Brown coming up next. The guys, Ricky Bo on the Phillies, should be a good show. We'll talk to you later, Sam.
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2: Series wraps up tonight. I'm Ray Dunn with this Fanatics Sports Update. The Phillies and Nationals play the final of four games tonight. The Phillies take it two of the first three of this series. Tonight, they've got Christopher Sanchez on the mound to wrap up the four-game set. They did fall last night, 10-4 in 11 innings. The good news, Luis Arraez's first homer as a Philly. The bad news, pretty much everything else. The top of the 11th, allowing six runs to fall in extras, 10-4 to the Nats. The Jaylen Brown intro presser is today, 2 o'clock, coming up in just a matter of minutes. Don't go anywhere. Stay right here on 97.5 The Fanatic as we carry live the presser of Jaylen Brown meeting with Philadelphia media for the first time as a member of the 76ers. The Eagles had a closed walkthrough today. We're a week into camp. Yesterday, they were without wide receivers Devontae Smith and Mekhi Lemon due to hamstring injuries. They were without Lane Johnson as his absence continued, and Landon Dickerson sat out due to rest. 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

0: conference with live reaction. We'll also be joined by ESPN's Tim McManus to break down everything going on at Eagles training camp. It's all coming up after Middays with Marks, 2 o'clock, 97.5 The Fanatic.
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0: Welcome in to Unfiltered, everybody, on this Thursday afternoon. We are waiting for Jaylen Brown's introductory press conference. It was originally scheduled for 2 p.m. We just got word from the Sixers. It has been pushed back until 2:15, but we're going to carry it for you in its entirety, right here on 97.5 The Fanatic, as well as the NBC Sports Philadelphia television side. Jaylen Brown, Ricky Bo, what are you hoping to learn today?
15: I think, you know what, for the most part, I want to have his feelings about him coming to Philadelphia, him being able to play with LeBron James and Tyrese Maxey. And most interestingly, his thoughts on his talk with Joel Embiid is what I kind of want to hear. I think, you know what? We heard a couple weeks back that there was nothing going on and possibly they didn't talk. And then all of a sudden he went on his Twitch and it sounded like they did talk. So I want to find out real answers. Let's hear what he has to say. And I want to hear him say that he's not going to skydive again. That didn't bother you at all?
0: Well, not only did he say he is going to skydive again, he told us he texted everybody on the team and said that if we win a championship,
15: he wants Joel Embiid
0: to
15: go.
0: Going.
15: Well, Joel's not going. We know that. There's no possible way Joel Embiid.

0: it is going to jump from a plane. Not even close.
1: Hey, could you imagine?
0: What
1: seven,
0: do we imagine?
1: 7 feet tall jumping out of a plane? Has anyone ever done that?
0: Come on. Yes, I'm sure.
1: You don't, I don't know. There's not that many seven-footers in the
0: I don't know. I want to hear what he has to say about the team, what he has to say about Nick Nurse, what he has to say about their chances this year, and what he envisions this team as. I'm getting a little excited right now. Well, you know me. I wouldn't say I've blanked out on the Sixers, but 2 months ago, yeah, I blanked out on the Sixers. Now, all of a sudden, I'm back in, and I'm actually extremely excited to see to see him on the court in a Sixers uniform and to see LeBron on the court in a Sixers uniform. The thing is they have a championship pedigree. Isn't that what this team needed? Somebody here that has that kind of pedigree that's going to lead this team? It's going to be awesome.
1: Yeah, we got two finals MVPs. And speaking of blanking out, if you're watching on the TV, you could see there's something going on with the screens behind us. We're working on it. For whatever reason, they are blanked out.
0: Our guy, Mike Vito, has no idea what he's doing.
1: Yeah, we got Vito and Dylan in here trying to figure this out. Of course, it's not going to be fixed.
0: I know what they're called, Dumb and Dumber.
1: Yeah, that's what it looks like over there. If the cameras could pick up on Vito and Dylan trying to figure this out, it's comical.
0: Oh, they're not figuring anything out.
1: Look at them both.
0: Obviously.
1: They're just standing there staring blindly at the screens like, oh, I don't know why it's black.
0: All right, well, I'll ask you a question then. What are you looking forward to the most?
1: Yeah, I think you hit the nail on the head. The Joel Embiid, Jaylen Brown relationship, it appears to be fine now. Jaylen Brown said on the Twitch the other night, talking about the skydiving, yeah, he did mention Joel. He texted him. But you're right. The last time that these two met, Game 7 of that series.
0: But was that text just, hey, Joel, if we win, you're going to go skydiving? And he said no.
1: Well, that's why.
0: Is that it?
1: That's the one area where I think the media is going to have to follow up on is, hey, how are you and Joel? Because not only did they have that tough battle in Game 7, Jaylen Brown said some things about him flopping afterwards. So they got to get on the same page.
0: I have to ask you a question because you and I are both competitive people. We've played sports competitively, whether it be high school, college, whatever. And you never had anything bad to say about somebody that you were actually, you know what? Okay, I don't really hate them, but it was in the heat of the moment.
1: As a competitor, yeah.
0: I have an interesting thought on that. When I was in high school, I used to play deck hockey on top of it in a league. I get into a fight. Like, our whole team got into, like, a brawl. And you know who it ended up being? I go to Florida Southern College. My roommate. My roommate was from Connecticut, end up talking about it. And I'm like, you got to be kidding me.
1: Small
0: me and
1: world.
0: You were in a fight.
1: It is a small world. Very small world. So Jaylen Brown coming up at 2:15. So we're going to break a little early on the show today so we can bring it to you uninterrupted right here on the Fanatic and NBC Sports Philadelphia. But when you're listening to the Jaylen Brown press conference today, the question that Ricky and I want to throw out to everybody today, it's going to be the big question of the show. You got the Eagles in training camp. We'll have Tim McManus joining us at 4 o'clock from ESPN to break down everything you need to know about Eagles training camp. But you got the Eagles in training camp. We got the Sixers with all this hype. You just heard Ricky. He's so fired up. He can't wait to see Jaylen Brown in a Sixers jersey, LeBron James in a Sixers jersey.
0: Well, I'm also having a hard time believing it.
1: It feels surreal. The LeBron one especially. But here's the question, Ricky. And it's a tough one. Who has more pressure on them to win this season? Is it the Eagles or is it the Sixers? Now, you and I yesterday were talking about what would be a successful season for each. And you said for the Eagles, hey, they got to get to an NFC championship game. For the Sixers, you said, hey, they got to win it all.
0: Yep.
1: But when we're looking at the both teams, who has more pressure to win this season? It's amazing how far we've come that we're even putting the Sixers in this conversation. But that might be the right answer. When you bring in LeBron and you bring in Jaylen Brown and you talk about that championship pedigree and you've added to your bench, it really is championship or bust.
0: Your expectations went from, all right, let's go lose in the first round and then, you know, run out two contracts. That's what the theory was. And now all of a sudden, your theory is no longer that. You've brought in two guys that have been big time champions in the NBA. You have a quote unquote healthy Joel Embiid.
1: He looked good. Did you see the pictures?
0: You have a superstar in Tyrese Maxey. You have an up-and-coming superstar in VJ Edgecombe. Are you kidding me?
1: Did you see the pictures of Joel yesterday?
0: Yes, I did.
1: So for those who missed it, Joel Embiid posted on his Instagram working out down at the facility in Camden with VJ Edgecombe. Embiid looks like he's in great shape. I didn't see any braces on those knees either. That was something else that I was looking for. And a lot of Sixers fans got excited because not only did Joel post those pictures, LeBron shared them on his Instagram and said, trust the process. Like, this is real, Ricky. It is official. And you know what I want to do? We got Addison behind the glass. Because we're going to cut to the Jaylen Brown press conference, let's introduce the Twitter poll now.
2: Okay.
1: So that people know what the question's going to be.
2: Yeah, we sure can.
1: Right? So Twitter poll always up, thanks to Dr. Avi Donapel of Iron Mountain Men's Health. We'll keep the poll strong for all 4 hours today. What do we got, Addison?
2: Who has more pressure to win this season? Is it the Sixers or is it the Eagles? Right now, currently, do you want to hear some results?
1: Sure, why not?
2: Sixers lead the way 85%. Eagles just 15.
0: I feel the same way.
1: But how much things have changed, brother?
0: Well, I think when excitement brews, it brews big time. And I think this is a pot of coffee right now that's overflowing. This is a Sixers team, like I said, that has gone from nothingness to all of a sudden being one of the favorites in the NBA. There's no doubt in my mind. And when you look at the big picture, where is the pressure? Where does the pressure lie? It may not lie on a guy like LeBron James or even Jaylen Brown, but doesn't it lie all on that starting team? I mean, that's what it feels like to me. It's not like a one person situation. It's kind of like a group pressure thing, which I think as a group, I think anybody could handle pressure when they're in that league.
1: I think you're right. It is more of as a group. But if you're Jaylen Brown, and I'm sure he'll get asked about this shortly, Boston basically said, we don't want you, man. Like, well, we're going to trade you for an aging Paul George because we just don't believe in you anymore. There's definitely a chip on his shoulder. So he comes here. There is pressure on him to prove that Boston got it wrong, right? Yeah. Like, Jaylen Brown is going to have some pressure on him. And I think this is a good thing. He's going to be extra motivated. Because Boston basically threw him to the side. And not only did Boston say, we don't want you, they traded him to the Sixers, who are in the Eastern Conference, who are in the Atlantic Division, who they're going to have to play often this season. Like, that is, if that doesn't put a chip on your shoulder, Ricky, I don't know what.
0: Well, you should have a chip on your shoulder. I mean, you look at pressure situations. He's coming over here thinking, you know what, I'm going to lead this team to a championship. That was even before LeBron James was here. Now, all of a sudden, you add LeBron James into the mix. It's like, wow. Okay, yeah, now I even got more weapons beside me. It's got to be a great feeling for him right now, for Jaylen Brown coming over. And yeah, I think the chip on his shoulder is more, that's not a pressure thing. That's his own person, and he wants to show that the Celtics, they were wrong. I mean, that's the bottom line. And when you look at pressure on LeBron James, where's the pressure from? Himself.
1: Yeah, no doubt about it. And Jaylen Brown's press conference, we're going to carry it for you when we get back. But here's what I love. I think you knew this, Ricky. Press conference is taking place at the Francis J. Myers Rec Center.
0: Try saying that again.
1: Francis J. Myers.
0: That's better.
1: Why, what'd I say?
0: Francis.
1: I didn't hear me say that. Did I say Francis or Francis?
2: You know, I'm not too
1: sure.
2: I'm
1: putting you in the middle. Mommy and daddy are fighting.
2: This is the marriage counseling that we've been talking about.
1: All right, the Francis J. Myers Rec Center.
0: Much better.
1: Not at the Sixers training facility, because Jaylen Brown himself did not want it to be not in the community. He wanted it to be in the community. In fact, he invited dozens of local kids to be at the press conference. So Jaylen Brown already putting his fingerprint on what he does for the city. So here's what we got. Jaylen Brown's introductory press conference coming up next, but get your voice memos in. We will still do We Hear You later on in the show. Who's got more pressure to win this season, the Sixers or the Eagles? Send them into the Davis Honda text line, 610-632-0975. Coming up next, Jaylen Brown. Keep it here, unfiltered. 97.5 The Fanatic, NBC Sports, Philadelphia.
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1: All right, welcome back into Unfiltered, waiting for Jaylen Brown to get up to the podium as he gets introduced officially as the newest 76er. And real, it's amazing. We heard
0: should be Matt Cord announcing him.
1: Well, it's not going to be because Matt Cord's working down the hall.
0: Yeah, no.
1: I was just talking to Matty Cord. We're still doing the push to get Matty Cord back. In fact, Ricky and I will be at Tyrese Maxey's charity event tonight. Matty Cord will be there as well, so we could do the strong push with all the Sixers brass.
0: Yeah, so if you're there, come over and say hello.
1: Yeah, I guess.
0: Meet Bill.
1: I guess people could have bought tickets to this thing.
0: Yes.
1: Tonight. Yeah, this is a big event.
0: Yes.
1: So, yeah, if you're in attendance, come over and say hello. But Matty Cord will be there. Sixers brass will be there. Curious if Jaylen Brown or Joel Embiid's going to make their way to support their teammates.
0: It wouldn't surprise me.
1: So we'll report back tomorrow on it. But it's crazy. Jaylen Brown, if he doesn't get traded to Philadelphia, and this is where Boston's got to be kicking themselves. If Jaylen Brown doesn't get traded to Philly from Boston, none of this gets put into motion. You're not getting LeBron James. You're not a contender in the Eastern Conference. Like, if the Sixers go on to win the NBA title or even just win the Eastern Conference Finals, the Celtics, I mean, this has got to be one of the worst decisions in the history of a franchise, because you got worse and you made another team drastically better.
0: In your conference.
1: It's wild.
0: That's the thing that blew my mind. When they sent Jaylen Brown to the Sixers, that would never have happened 5 years ago. You know what I mean? Why do these teams trade within themselves now? I don't know. Why would you want to hurt your own team? I just think that the Celtics brass, they just don't care. And if you remember, we talked to the guy up at
1: Sports Hub.
0: At the Sports Hub. And he was the one who said the fan base up there is sick of this new ownership up there with the Celtics. Well, you know what? Just absolutely stupid move by the Celtics. Thank you very much, Boston.
1: Yeah, and look, and if you are going to trade inside your division or in your conference, usually you have to pay a little bit of a tax, right? You're going to pay a little bit more to make that trade happen. It didn't seem like the Sixers had to pay more to trade Paul George and a couple draft picks to get Jaylen Brown. The whole thing was wild, but here we are now as Sixers fans, and with that move, with that single move, it put everything into motion. Now LeBron James is a Sixer. Now the Sixers are up there as true contenders in the Eastern Conference. And the question we threw out to everybody today, all right, you look at the Sixers with all the pieces they have. You look at the Eagles, who always have pressure to win. Which team has more pressure to win this season? Now, you and I both said the Sixers, right?
0: I think it's the Sixers. I think the Eagles have been there, done that recently. Recently. So, I mean, how could you say it's on the Eagles? When you look back and you look at the team that the 76ers have right now, LeBron James, Joel Embiid, Jaylen Brown, Tyrese Maxey, VJ Edgecombe, and everybody else that is on this team, how could you sit there and say there's no pressure on that team to win? They haven't won since 1983.
1: Oh, there's pressure. The question is there more than what's on the Eagles?
0: I think there is. I think you're right. I understand what kind of city we are. I understand it's a football city. It's an Eagles city. But, I mean, to make the moves that you made as the Sixers, you are making a statement to the fan base. We are here to win a championship. That's what I heard. That's what I hear in my ear.
1: It's wild how far we've come. Do you remember 2 months ago, before they traded for Jaylen Brown, we asked the question on the show, would you rather go to prison for 10 years or you go to prison until the Sixers win a title? And everyone said 10 years in prison.
0: Yeah, now it's probably, we should bring that back up.
1: Oh, I think everyone would pick the Sixers now. You're hoping they win it this year.
0: Yeah, you would definitely take that chance.
1: Not 10 years from now, but now we're having conversations of who has more pressure, the Sixers or the Eagles? Like how far we have come in the last 2.5 months, and it all started because of that beautiful head of hair, Mike Gansey, coming to town.
0: It's a lot more fun than it was, you know, in February, for crying out loud. Everything feels so much new. It feels newer to me. Everything feels like it's alive again for the Sixers. I mean, think about this. You're going into the season, and everything was wondering about how is Joel Embiid going to be? Is he going to, how many games is he going to miss this season? Paul George, you know, this team's getting old. They're never going to get out of the second round. And then just things changed. Yeah. And Gansey is the reason. What a fantastic, him and Myers have done a fantastic job with the Sixers.
1: Absolutely amazing. So we're throwing that question out to everybody. Get your text, get your voice memos in. We hear you coming up in the 3 o'clock hour, like we always do. 610-632-0975. Which team has more pressure to win this season? While we're waiting for Jaylen Brown to come to the podium, Addison, who's behind the glass today, said the text board's already blowing up.
2: Oh, yeah,
1: with people sending their texts. Let's get a couple in. What we got?
2: So Mark and Langhorne says, more pressure to win it all, by far the Sixers. You do not bring in a player like LeBron after already adding a guy like Jaylen Brown to do anything else but to win it all. But with that being said, with a strike looming for next year and an aging roster, I would actually put the Phillies ahead of the Birds as well.
0: I think that may be true.
1: Well, that's,
0: I mean, we are coming to a point. And this is why I think that's a true comment. We're coming to a point now where Bryce Harper is not getting any younger. And his whole thing was he wanted to win multiple championships when he came to Philadelphia. They haven't won one. You are getting to a point now where, you know what? It's got to be done now or never.
1: So I intentionally left the Phillies off of the Twitter poll.
0: Because you knew you would get this.
1: Because I agree 100%. When you're looking at all the teams, I think the Phillies have the most pressure because of the looming lockout, because of what you just said, Ricky. This core group's never won. So I took them off and said, all right, let's just make this about the Eagles and the Sixers, because I do believe the Phillies should have the most pressure, because this might be their final best shot as a group. Now, it doesn't mean they can't win in a couple years if they revamp things.
0: It has a lot to do with what's looming. I agree with that. You know what I mean?
1: So, I mean, and last night was tough to watch. That bullpen, Alvarado last night, man.
0: Yeah, I don't understand. You know, how do I put this without being completely grave about it? He can't throw strikes. I mean, consistent strikes. When was the last time you saw him go out there and it's like, bang, bang, bang, the inning's over?
1: I can't remember.
0: I mean, you would think that a high-leverage reliever would have a bunch of games like that, then maybe have a stinker or two, and then get back on track, and then have a stinker or two. But, I mean, not like this. This is almost every night he can't control his pitches. I'm going to ask you a question. If this was a young kid, and he came up to the big league level, and he was doing that, what would happen?
1: If he was a young kid, he was doing that, they sent him down.
0: Yes.
1: Yeah, there's no doubt.
0: And, I mean, you're talking about a guy that's making, what, $9 million, whatever it is this year?
1: Were you surprised that they doubled down and brought him back?
0: Yes.
1: He gets suspended last year.
0: Well, they doubled down, but if you remember, they got him for cheaper. It was like he was supposed to make 12, instead he made 9 or 8, whatever it is. I mean, you're still paying him a lot of money to do a big job. And I don't know. I don't know what to tell you about Alvarado. He just doesn't throw strikes.
1: Yeah, so last night he walks the bases loaded.
0: Hit a guy.
1: And then walks the run in on 4 pitches.
0: Yeah.
1: 4 straight balls.
0: Yep.
1: It's tough to watch. And then the new reliever they got from the Mets was not any better.
0: And when you Rayleigh was not good last night. He did not give up an extra base hit since like June. Remember we heard that yesterday? I think it was Jason Stark told us that.
1: And he gave up a home run and a double last
0: night. I mean, what is this? The curse of the bullpen of the Phillies?
1: Wasn't fun to watch, I'll tell you that.
0: No, it was not fun to watch. Give the Phillies a little bit of credit in the sense that they kept coming back in the game. They kept fighting in the game. I get that. Andrew Painter goes down with a hamstring, throwing too many pitches early on in the game. There's so much wrong.
1: So now you got your fingers crossed that the Painter hamstring's minor, that Derek Hill's not going to be out for an extended period of time. Have we heard anything about Harper's wrist? Was he all right sliding in the second when the wrist went under him?
0: We haven't heard much.
1: All right, so we'll bring any updates on that.
0: The updates, Don Mattingly's probably talking around 3:30. I'm sure we'll get some kind of updates on people.
1: Yeah, so we'll get updates. And we're starting to see people stir down there at the introductory press conference for Jaylen Brown. So had a feeling this was going to be a little bit late. This is a big deal. Like we said, it's in the community. There's a lot of kids that he has there. There's a lot of people there.
0: I don't know if they're stirring. Looks like they're just standing there looking at. What are they looking at?
1: I think that's standing around. Is that stirring?
0: No, because there's a bunch of
2: come on.
0: Well, there's a bunch of people sitting, but then there's a bunch of people under the basket, unless he's over there like with kids doing something. No.
1: Yeah, I can't tell. You're right. Off to the left hand side.
0: That's exactly what I said.
1: Yeah, I can't really tell what's going on.
0: Maybe the Almighty Booney will tell us.
1: A lot of people down there. I see Amy Fadul.
0: Amy's there. Yeah,
1: I see.
0: I see Colin Newby right in the middle.
1: Colin Newby from 97.5 The Fanatics over there. So it's a big day. This is a big day.
0: How many rats do you think are there?
2: Oh, no.
1: What's that mean?
0: People that normally don't cover the team.
1: Oh, I already saw one. Yeah, I already saw one.
0: How many rats?
1: Yeah, I already saw one of them posting that they were down there. But, yeah, it should be fun. It should be fun. We got Jaylen Brown coming up at any minute. This is an exciting time for Sixers fans. We really just can't get enough of everything that's going on. The season, it feels like we got such a long way to go now, though.
0: Well, there is a long way to go. I mean, you think about it, it's really, what, October? I mean, we got a ways. But we're going to get plenty of Sixers action because the schedule comes out, what, next week, I believe?
1: I'm surprised we don't have it yet.
0: I don't know if they didn't. He may have moved it back because of the Sixers, because of the moves the Sixers made. But I know Adam Silver was getting pissed, remember?
1: Yeah, because
0: he said the schedule has to come out.
1: They'll finalize the TV schedule.
0: Yeah, I mean, you have to start realizing when they're going to be playing. you and I aren't going to have any vacation days, William.
1: Nope, no holidays for anyone in media this year in the city of Philadelphia between the Eagles and the Sixers. All right, when we ask that question, though, as we're waiting for Jaylen Brown, which team has more pressure to win this season? And you and I both are saying, yeah, it's the Sixers, and it seems like a majority of the people would agree with that. Let's look at the coaches. Which coach has more pressure? Is there more pressure on Nick Nurse, or is there more pressure on Nick Sirianni? A lot of people are saying Sirianni's on the hot seat. You know, I don't agree with that. I think he's had a lot of success here. He's already won a damn Super Bowl. Nurse really hasn't won anything since he's been here. He won in Toronto. But if the teams both fall short of what we would deem successful seasons, would they both be out? Are they both facing that type of pressure where they would both be replaced if they don't get to the promised
0: land? I think Sirianni's safe. The more that I've thought about this, I just think he's safe. You don't expect a... The only way Sirianni's going is a unexpected collapse. And what I mean by that, just absolutely terrible season. Do you see that happening? I don't.
1: No, absent injuries, I wouldn't expect it.
0: Well, if there's injuries, then that's not really the fault of the coaches.
1: Yeah.
0: But Nick Nurse, you have been handed a silver platter with a bunch of gold bars on it. What are you going to do?
1: Yeah, you better make
0: how
1: it
0: could
1: work.
0: You not make that? I feel the pressure for him. How could he not?
1: Well, and the thing too is if the Eagles fall short, you might see changes to personnel. If the Sixers fall short, you still got Joel. You're going to have LeBron. You're going to have Jaylen Brown. You're going to have Maxey.
0: You're going to run it back.
1: Yeah, it would be the coaches. Like they would. That's why there's probably more pressure not only on the Sixers but on Nick Nurse to make this all work, putting all these pieces together.
0: I agree 100%. I don't know. I look at a guy like Nick Sirianni and say he's had a lot of success here. He's got a lot with him, a lot of working for him. He's picking the right coaching staff, it really seems like. And I just don't think he's on that hot seat. I feel like he's pretty comfortable underneath Howie's wing, if that'll do.
1: Man, oh, man. It's just, I love that we're even
0: having
1: these conversations.
0: Don't you feel like Nick and Howie are hand in hand right now?
1: It seems like it. But, I mean, look, if they don't have, you know, I'm a Sirianni guy. But if the team struggles, they're not getting rid of Howie. they're never going to get rid of Howie.
0: If the team struggles, I think you should get rid of Dom. I'm kidding, Dom.
1: Yeah.
0: Big Dom.
1: But, no, it'll be interesting. Like, when you look at pressure on the Sixers versus the Eagles, you said it earlier, more pressure on the Sixers as a group. I think you could look at the Eagles, though, and argue there's more pressure on some of the individuals, like Jalen Hurts. A lot of pressure to make this work.
0: Yeah, but why? Because we know that his contract is no longer guaranteed after this season. Isn't that what it really comes down to? See, I see what you're doing. You're placing, not blame, but you're placing a tag on somebody because of what's happening in their careers and where they are in their careers. Yeah, you're always going to have that. You're always going to – there's pressure on players that are playing in Cleveland. I don't know why I keep bashing Cleveland, but every time it comes up, that's who I go to, the Cleveland Browns. And, I mean, there's pressure on players there, too, to have to perform. I think Jalen's just one of those guys that everybody's focused on this year because you brought in Sean Mannion. We know he's changed the offense. You know he's trying to make Jalen do some different things this season, and that's why. That is why. To see if he can adapt. If he can't adapt, yeah, the pressure's going to loom on him.
1: Yeah, I mean, you and I both are big Jalen guys in terms of he always wins.
0: He does always win.
1: And there's going to be some questions how he fits this new offense. But from all early returns have been good on Jalen Hurts. We're going to have Tim McManus of ESPN joining us at 4 o'clock, assuming the Jaylen Brown press conference happens before 4 o'clock. I mean, at this rate, we might be waiting until 4 o'clock for Jaylen Brown.
0: Why are you complaining? Let's just talk, man. We're having a good conversation. Why are you complaining about something you have no control over?
1: What are you talking about? What are you talking about?
0: You don't have any control about what Jaylen Brown does right now.
1: I was making a joke. Was that a joke?
0: It sounded like you were being...
2: Control the controllables.
1: Yes, it was a joke.
0: Sounded like you were being a crybaby.
1: Well, it's because we are also live on YouTube for the first time in quite some time. So we have a new audience on YouTube that has never seen the show before.
2: Oh, wow.
1: They're waiting for Jaylen Brown. They're complaining in the YouTube chat on NBC Sports Philadelphia about Jaylen Brown not being here yet. So I'm a man of the people. I am voicing
0: the
1: same complaints.
0: Why are they complaining? They get me.
1: Well, that's what they're complaining mostly about. I wasn't going to say it. They're mostly complaining that they got to look at Ricky instead of Jaylen Brown. You see, oh, he walked right into that one.
0: And by the way, this is flat out. Cue the shots at Bill now on social media. You just open yourself up.
1: Yeah, now people are going to come after me. No, but all seriousness, we got Jaylen Brown any minute. We'll have Tim McManus from ESPN at 4 o'clock to break everything down with the Eagles. And the question we're throwing out to everybody today, with the excitement around the Sixers and with there always being excitement around the Eagles, who has more pressure to win this season? And I think we all agree, yes, the Sixers as a whole. But the reason I brought up Jalen Hurts is because, yeah, he's actually playing for his next contract. And most people would say, yeah, get him that next contract. The guy only wins if they don't look good in this new offense. It'll be a lot of questions next offseason. There will be a lot of questions.
0: There will be. But I don't think it will focus on Nick Sirianni. I think you're absolutely 100% right when you say it's going to focus on certain players. And did they do their job? I mean, do you feel... I don't think the pressure is just on Jalen Hurts. I think the pressure goes to the receiving room, too. You can say what you want. A.J. Brown. You have Devontae Smith that's really got to stand on his head. Mekhi Lemon, is he going to be able to do it? Dontavian Wicks. There's a lot of newness within that room and a lot of changing of the guard in that room. So, I mean, yeah, I think there's pressure on a lot of people.
1: What would you say, though? Who has the most pressure on him on the Eagles?
0: To do well?
1: Yeah.
0: The offensive line.
1: Yeah, I get it. I think that's the most important thing. We need the offensive line back.
0: I know you're going to Jalen Hurts.
1: No, but I'm saying, is there really that much pressure on Lane Johnson? Like, he's at the end of his career.
0: What? Don't take a shot at Lane. Those are my boys up front.
1: Time out. Who took a shot at Lane Johnson?
0: He just did. He's at the end of his career.
1: You can't twist what I say and say that I'm taking a shot at Lane Johnson. There is no pressure on Lane Johnson. His legacy is already cemented. He is one of the best right tackles in the history of the game. That is not taking a shot at him to say there's no pressure on him. He's already proven everything. If he's not healthy this year, it's a big loss for the Eagles, but it doesn't mean anything towards Lane.
0: See, in watching the last four seasons, the one thing that is very noticeable is that when those guys are on top of their game and those guys are playing really good football in front of Jalen Hurts, it makes everybody else's job easier. And I think that's why I was saying the pressure on the offensive line. Why? Because if the offensive line is not good, who's going to be in trouble?
1: Yeah, I think that's probably the most important question. You and I have talked about this a lot, and we agree on it. Most important question for the Eagles coming into the season, offensive line.
0: Yes.
1: Before anything else.
0: I guess if you're microscoping it and you say, okay, who is the pressure on? It is on Jalen Hurts. There's no doubt about it because of the changes. Although... I will give him a lot of credit. He's been through changes almost every single year he's been here.
1: Damn right, yeah.
0: I mean, how would you feel being the quarterback, having to learn new language every single year, new offenses, new quirks in the offenses, different players? I just think it's just not that easy. And on top of that, you have to have a personal relationship with the offensive coordinator.
1: Yeah, so a lot to get to with the Eagles. Timmy Mack will join us at 4 o'clock, but we're waiting on Jaylen Brown. It looks like it's getting closer. They just showed a picture. Mike Gansey's there. Josh Harris is there. Now, Nick Nurse is not in attendance because, you know, he's got his charity thing down in Iowa. So we won't see Nick Nurse there today. He's got his charity event in Iowa, as Tyrese Maxey has his tonight. But we're waiting on Jaylen Brown. It's going to be exciting, though. I mean, you're not only going to have the Eagles, you're going to have the 76ers this year. And to see how all these pieces fit together, are you expecting them to hit the ground running and be like the 2001 Sixers where they start the season undefeated? Or you think we're going to see some growing pains with these guys?
0: I think there's definitely going to be growing pains. But, I mean, I haven't seen the schedule yet, so how would we know if they're going to be undefeated for the first 10 games or not? I think they're going to be a good team one way or the other. The reason why I think they're even a better team is because this is depth. When you think about it, all these guys, at least two of the guys are definitely getting older in the sense that you look at Embiid and a guy like LeBron James, they're going to need their days. We know that. This isn't a secret that they're going to need some days to kind of take off during the season. And what's the one thing that you think of? Well, you know what's funny? I look at a guy like Maxey. If you have Maxey out there, you have Jaylen Brown out there and Edgecombe out there, you could win games without the big two at times. You don't want to do that all the time, but you know those guys are going to get their service days off or whatever you want to call them, health days. And I still think they could win games without those guys because of that. So I look at this team, I don't know, 50 plus?
1: Okay, sorry, I'm getting updates in my ear from the producer. It looks like Jaylen Brown got pushed back a little bit more. So when we come back, hopefully we'll have the Jaylen Brown introductory presser for you. So keep it here on Filter, 97.5 The Fanatic, NBC Sports, Philadelphia.
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9: We're going to open up the questions right now. We just ask that you please state your name and affiliation,
10: and briefly you have the microphone to ask the
11: question.
10: So with that, we'll start. Jaylen.
11: Tony Jones from The Athletic. My question is, you know, what's this summer been like for you to, you know, just kind of handle mentally, emotionally, in terms of, you know, just dealing with upheaval for the first time in your career? And, you know, what's it like now that you kind of have some finality with your situation and that you can move forward?
12: Thank you. What's your name again?
13: Tony.
12: Oh, first and foremost, thank you for having me, everybody. Thank you to Francis J. Community is very important to me, so I'm excited to be able to do here my first intro to Philadelphia. Thank you to the organization, and I appreciate everybody that's in the room. I'm excited to be here, and I'm looking forward to the journey. To answer your question, it's been a lot of emotions, you know what I mean? It's been a process. To be honest, I'm still processing to some degree, just, you know, one, the excitement of coming to a new city, new place, new expectations, new energy, then also leaving somewhere that you've been for a very, very long time. Like, I've been in Boston for 10 years. I'm 29 years old, so I was there a third of my life. You know, I met some people, some lifelong friends, some people I'll still be connected to. But, you know, in anything that you know, starting something new, it's an end of something else. So. It's just a process, just like everybody else has to deal with certain things. It's no different, but yeah, it's just been public, so that's the only difference.
14: Hey, Jaylen, back here in the middle. Hi, Gina Mizell from the Philadelphia Inquirer. Great to see you. You're obviously coming off a career season, and now you're joining a roster with a lot of expectations now going into this year. As you've gotten to know some of your new teammates and sort of gone through that sort of processing thing, just what do you feel like this team most needs from you, both on the court and off the court, especially with the championship experience that you bring?
12: I'm not sure completely yet. I think we'll figure out as time goes on, as we start to spend time with each other, get on the court, and have conversations, etc. But I'm excited to just be myself. You know, I think that's one thing that I can promise the city and the organization. And the coaching staff that I'm gonna come in every single day and be myself, put my best foot forward, lead with my integrity, lead with my mentality, and lead with my capacity and my will to win. So we'll figure out the X's and O's and the ins and outs, but winning is the agenda. So that's the first thing that's on my mind.
15: Hi, Jaylen. Over here. Adam Aronson from Philly Voice. You've played against this team more than any other in your career. I'm curious, you sort of alluded to it, the process of not just turning the page on your 10 years in Boston, but sort of processing that this team that has been a rival of yours for so long is now where you're going to be. Just what has that sort of been like, and how have you sort of processed that aspect of it as someone who's competed against this team for so long?
12: Yeah, as someone who's competed against Philadelphia for a large amount of time, one thing I can say is the fan base here is incredible. Like, they really get behind the guys. It's one of the harder playing arenas to be in, you know, with the intensity level, with the engagement, so with the fan. They just, you know, you could tell that they love the city and the team here. So that's the first thing that you notice. And then other than that, the talent level, there's always been talented players that have come through Philadelphia since, you know, I've been in the league, and this team now is no different. So being able to watch some of these guys from afar, Maxie and Bede, et cetera, and them developing their careers and even having a relationship with them even before I got here, you know, it's nothing but respect. You know, some of the best players in the league have been in Philadelphia, and now we're just all coming together. So I'm looking forward to the journey.
16: Jalen, right here. To your right, Pat Gallen from CBS. What has your communication been so far with members of the organization, Joel, Tyrese? I'm sure they've reached out to you, but you know, what has that level of communication been, and who reached out first? Who was the first one to get in touch with you after the trade?
12: Man, who was the first one? I'm not even sure. When it first got traded, I just threw my phone across the room. But who was first? It might have been Max. I think Max, he reached out to me first. You know, he reached out and was like, I know it's a lot of stuff going on right now, but, you know, we excited to have you and stuff like that. Maxie and VJ was probably around the same time. I would say that. What was the other question you asked?
9: Just the level of communication.
12: Oh, yeah. We talk damn near every day, almost. We got, like, group chats, multiple now, and we, like, you know, we all trying to figure this thing out. LeBron, he's active in the group chat, so we just trying to all get on the same page. I think everybody, you know, knows how, you know, incredible the opportunity that we have, but we also got to put in the work. So, you know, my focus is on that, putting in the work, earning the respect from the city, from the coaching staff, everything. Like, it takes time, you know. So I understand how that process of winning works. You know, you got to build from the foundation and build up. You can't skip steps. So we're not skipping those steps. We start early.
17: Jalen, in the back here to your left. Adam Himmelsbach with Boston Globe. You mentioned on your live stream that there was kind of communication from the Celtics during the process, but then something changed and you felt like there was kind of a lack of respect shown. What bothered you about how this all transpired?
12: The whole process, but to be honest, my mind is so focused on what's in front of me. I'm moving on. You know, maybe one day you share the details of kind of how everything transpired and all the moving parts that took place in this. Obviously, it's a lot of speculation. I feel no need to chime in on it because I'm focused on what's in front of me.
17: And just aside from that aspect of it, how do you look back on your time as a Celtic?
12: I look back at the city of Boston and I'm grateful. You know, I've been able to develop as a man, as a human being there, spent a lot of time in the community, a lot of time at university studying, learning, figuring out how to approach, you know, how I wanted to go about my philanthropy, figure out how to carry myself. You know, a lot of my most important years, my most developmental years as a young man, I spent in Boston. I got there at 19, you know, so I didn't do a four-year degree because I left early. So I spent time, you know, I got my degree in Boston in a sense. I spent time there. So the relationships are still there. The connection is still there. You know, I'm looking forward to continuing my foundation work and as well as expanding it to here to Philadelphia. But, you know, I'm very grateful for my experience, my tenure in Boston. 10 years is a perfect cycle, perfect number for, you know, completion. So now we won a championship and I have nothing but respect for the city of Boston. But now it's time to move forward a little bit.
18: Jalen, Amy Fadul, NBC Sports Philadelphia, right here. A lot was made at the time of you being left off that Olympic roster, and you even spoke to how that kind of fueled you. Do you feel a similar sentiment after the trade, especially maybe when you're going to face the Celtics this year?
12: Say that one more time.
18: You're going to face them a couple times.
12: Yeah. I'm just saying, just one day at a time. That's all I got.
17: Jalen, to your left, in the back. Over here. David Murphy with the Philadelphia Inquirer. You're coming into a situation where, obviously, Joel's been here for a long time. Tyrese is pretty well established. Then you've got, you know, kind of the king coming over. The dynamics in terms of leadership, you know, teammates, is that something that will need to be figured out? You know, the question of kind of whose team is it?
12: Yeah, I mean, to be honest, it doesn't have to be anybody's team. It just needs to be based in respect and work. And that's kind of like my approach. I want to earn everybody respect and trust, which take time. You know what I mean? Obviously, it's a lot of guys with talent and some egos. But to win, you got to be able to sacrifice. You got to be able to, you know, have trust and communication. So I want to come in transparent. I want to come in with my agenda on the table. Look, this is what I'm here to do. This is what I want to do. I want to win. And we kind of can figure out how to, you know, respectfully move around each other. But it takes a level of time to develop and earn respect from each other. But my approach has always been my work ethic. So like being the first to the gym, being in the film room, you know, I'm looking forward to learning from LeBron. I'm looking forward to learning from all those guys. But, you know, even LeBron, just everything that he's endured during his career on and off the floor, like one of my favorite things to do is learn. You know, I can't wait to just soak up as much information as I can and apply it to myself.
17: And how would you characterize your relationship with Joel up until now, and what's the communication been like with you?
12: Joel, it's been good. You know, me and Joel have been friends throughout the years, have mutual respect. You know, I know he loves soccer, I love soccer, so we talk about that a lot and stuff like that. He reached out to when I got traded. He reached out the same day. You know, I talked to him on the phone. I'm looking forward. I'm looking forward to, you know, earning everybody's trust and respect, and grinding and impacting winning. That's what I've done my whole career. I plan on doing the same thing here.
9: Paul, right side of the back.
19: Jalen, right here. Back, right over here. Paul Hudrick, Liberty Ballers. Welcome to Philly. Just, you were a guy who was a high draft pick, but you came into a contending team in a very competitive situation. Vijay Edgecombe is dealing with kind of the same thing, I guess. What allowed you to kind of have success in that environment, and what can you maybe pass along to him to help him as he kind of navigates that?
12: Yeah, I think Vijay's in a similar situation than maybe that I was a couple of years ago when we had like some of those rosters that were really like stacked with like a decent amount of talent. And I looked at it like a learning opportunity, you know what I mean? Some of those moments that I learned from back then with the players that I played with, Kyrie Irving, Gordon Hayward, Kemba Walker, et cetera. Some of that stuff I benefited from later in my career because I took the time to learn and talk to and watch their workouts and see their mentality and their approach, take things that they do well and add it to my game, and just keep an open mind. So, you know, I'm gonna be in VJ's all year to just like learn and grow. You know, he's 21, just turned 21, just, you know, so he's got a bright future. You know, this could be a great opportunity for him to learn from a bunch of guys. And then also his talent level, you know, he's gonna carve out space for himself just because his talent level alone. So I'm excited for BJ, and I'm a fan. He killed us in that series. It was a lot of the other guys we knew about, but he was a difference maker. A lot of times we played him in those series. So I'm a fan from afar for sure.
20: Bobby Manning, CLNS Media, over here. Jalen, how would you characterize your relationship with Jason over the last year, Jason Tatum, and is that a partnership you both wanted to continue before the trade?
12: You know, we won a championship together. So anybody that you win a championship, you would think like that's what, you know, a brotherhood or a lifelong legacy would entail. Obviously, there's ups and downs in any type of relationship, for sure. But on my end, it's nothing but respect. You know, besides when he plays the Sixers, you know, I hope he does well. You know, but other than that, you know, everything for me is just based in respect.
20: Have you guys been able to talk?
12: Not really.
0: Hey, Jalen, in the middle, a little bit to your right. Jalen, Kai Carlin, Sixers Wire. I just wanted to really follow up on the VJ question. I guess how much of it do you take upon yourself to maybe be like a mentor to the younger guys, like a VJ or a LeBaron, a Dem, Justin, these younger guys? And do you take that upon yourself at all to kind of be like a veteran mentor type of player for them?
12: I mean, yes and no. I mean, I just, you know, come in with the mentality to, you know, come in with the mentality to impact winning and lead by example. You know, I'm not designating myself as nothing. You got to earn that with time and trust, and people gravitate naturally or they don't. But, you know, my focus is on winning. My focus is on, you know, leading by example, and you just go from there.
9: Breland, Barla.
18: Hi, Jalen. How are you? Welcome to Philly. I'm Breland from Fox 29. I just wanted to ask you, you touched on it a little bit about why we are here, but I wanted to ask you about the setting for this press conference. It's very different from what we're used to as media members. Why was it important for you to be out in the community and really just start your career here in Philadelphia amongst the people?
12: Thank you. That's a great question. For me, like, and people who know my family and I, we are rooted in the community. That's base. That's where we hang our hat, is being able to affect other people's lives. I think we're very blessed. I think we've been able to help our own family and be able to, you know, kind of change the course of what our generation or our family name could possibly do. But we look forward to being able to impact others and being able to touch families and households that we may never get to see. So being here at Francis J is, you know, as I'm still getting to learn this community, you know, I just wanted to make it important that this was a important pillar in my life and the community and the foundation. And as I'm getting started on a journey and embarking the journey here in Philadelphia, you know, the introduction, the first impression is everything. So I just wanted to let people know in Philadelphia that this is something that's important to me. And my first introduction to the city through my press conference today, I think, is just an example of that. So I'm happy to be here, and thank you to the community for allowing me to be here and hold my space here. But I'm looking forward to learning the community, meeting some people, like-minded individuals, and doing some work. So, you know, that's what we're about.
21: Dan Gelson with the Associated Press. Jalen, with so many traditional high volume scorers on this team, I mean, you have scoring champions, you were fourth in the league last year. Do you feel you're going to have to change your approach to how you are going to score? Is there enough, you know, the common question is there enough ball to go around for four guys who are used to scoring so much? Is there anything you feel like you'll have to do to adapt to so many teammates who can score with?
12: My focus is winning. So, I mean, obviously, you know, other people's focus may be scoring. My focus is going into every practice, every meeting, every shoot around, every film session is like, how do we win night in and night out? So sometimes that may change. Sometimes it may look different. But whatever it takes, you know, at no point, at this point in my career, nothing else really moves

0: so a championship. So that's what I'm looking forward to, trying to start that journey and building towards. But, you know, all the other stuff that comes along with it is just a distraction to me. Like, whatever it takes on a night-to-night basis is, like, whatever it takes.
1: Mike?
2: Hey, Jalen, straight ahead. Mike Sielski from the Philadelphia Inquirer. This is a franchise that hasn't won a championship since 1983. It can be a pretty pressured market, and you obviously played in a pretty pressured market in Boston. How do you handle that? Do you let it in? Do you shut it out? Are you aware of it? You know, obviously you're kind of part of the media too in the discussion about yourself and whatever team you might be on. How do you handle that kind of external pressure that comes with playing with a team expected to win a championship?
0: That's a good question. I think at different points in my career, how I've handled pressure would probably look different. At this point now, I probably ignore a lot of it, you know, or just like kind of let it just be water under the bridge. You know, my relationship with the media hasn't always been the best. You know, that's part of the reason why I started streaming and stuff like that. But for me, how I handle pressure, you know, I played in Boston for the last 10 years. And like, you know, the pressure is high there. It's title town. They expect to win every single year. And they're always looking for someone to blame. So some of those years, it was me. And, you know, so I've been through that. You know what I mean? So all I come with is my work ethic, my mentality, you know, impact on winning. And that's just my approach. Like, I come with it. Nothing else matter. Like, just how do we win games?
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4: Athletic again. Just if you can put yourself in the bird's eye view, because I know you're a player and you're close to this, you know, can you describe, you know, Philadelphia's offseason to you in terms of, you know, just a collective and getting you and, you know, being able to get LeBron, but also, you know, Dean Wade and Anthony Simons, just, you know, everything that, you know, the front office was able to accomplish. And, you know, what were your thoughts on that, you know, just kind of on the collective?
0: I think they did a great job. I think they did a great job. You know, like, obviously on paper, we're excellent. I think so. We have a lot of talent, you know, compared to other teams in the league. But I've been around a long time, long enough to know that just what you have on paper don't really mean nothing. You know, doesn't really, it can if you put the work in, but it also, if you allow distractions, if you allow the media to get into your locker room, if you allow certain things and the personalities don't work, it can be a detriment. So I'm aware that, you know, it could go either way. It just takes the amount of work and the transparency and the leadership can really guide this thing or not. So for me, I'm just focused on that. How can I, you know, lead with my heart, lead with my work, my mentality. You know, obviously on paper, we look great, but like, let's all slow down. It takes real work every single day in order to make something like this happen. So for me, the work has started already. So I'm looking forward to it. I'm not a stranger to work. My relationship with work is great. So I'm looking forward to doing whatever it is I need to do, whoever I need to talk to make sure that we get on the same page and that everybody's focused on the same thing. Because that, we do that, then we'll be where we want to be.
1: Final question, back left, Gary Washington.
5: Jalen, Gary Washington, Boston Globe. How difficult have the past 6 weeks been? You were obviously open for, I mean, the Giannis trade potentially didn't go through, then you were kind of dangled out there for a while, and people started kind of dissecting your game, dissecting your personality, your impact in the locker room. How did you deal with that, and how difficult was that? And now, are you motivated to change what people think of you?
0: Yeah. How difficult? What's the honest? How do I answer that, Gary? I don't know. I feel like I've dealt with that for a while, internally, externally. You know what I mean? I just choose to not focus on. I choose to focus on what I focus on. Obviously, it got to a threshold this offseason that was a little bit higher than it's been in the past. Right, where I think people attacked my character. Someone even went as far as said I had a disease. You know, so it's been a crazy transition, to be honest. But none of it is completely surprising. You know, even though like some of these things were said externally, you know, internally, and through organization and stuff like that, there's been conversations that, you know, so. To be honest, how surprised was I? I wasn't that surprised. It's just been a crazy process and transition. And then obviously,

0: to the Sixers, like somebody that you competed against for the last 10 years, you know, someone that you've just been a rival, that was a process too. So it's been a lot of stuff, and having to move your family and move places, and it's just been, it has been a lot, but you know, people deal with it every day. You know, people have to change, relocate, you know, players, you know, it ain't no, I'm not complaining up here. I mean, I appreciate you asking the question, but it is what it is. So, like, let's get to it.
1: All right, there he was, Jaylen Brown's introductory press conference. I got to tell you, man, I've heard him speak quite often, yep. Obviously, his Twitch stream, some of his media availabilities before. He's impressive, man.
2: He's a smart individual. I mean, was taking classes. I think that's pretty impressive up in Boston, just to become, I guess, almost to integrate yourself into the city. I think that's fantastic. I love the fact that, you know what, obviously he does his own charity work up in Boston, said he's going to move that down here. There was a lot of that talk, but he's a smart guy. There's no doubt about that. You know, he did go to Cal, by the way.
1: Yeah, you got to be a little smart, right?
2: I mean, you have to be at least a little smart to get in there. But, you know, I think a lot of his, I think the one thing that he wanted to make perfectly clear is that it's going to take a lot of hard work. And it's not just the way we look at it, that they're just going to throw these jerseys on and that trophy's coming to Philadelphia. I think he made that perfectly clear that, you know what, the one thing he's really focused on is putting in the work, and he looks ripped. My goodness.
1: Yeah, he's got...
2: Is he not?
1: Yeah, his arms, you could see him. He's certainly in good shape. But you're right. My biggest takeaway is what you just said. Every single thing he was asked about how good the team looks or whether or not he's going to be a mentor or whose team it's going to be, he kept coming back to, it's all about hard work. It's all about respect and integrity and leading by example and putting in the work and proving it every day. Like, I love the messaging. Like, absolutely love the messaging. Like, when we've talked about how the culture of the Sixers needed to change, obviously, when you bring in a player like Jaylen Brown and LeBron James, it's going to change. But this is the type of mentality these guys have to have. Putting in the work, man. Like, how about LeBron James is active on the group chat? They got a big group chat going together as a team. But I would love to hear people's reaction to this.
2: I'm going to tell you, the one thing I thought that was very impressive, they asked him, well, like, whose team is it? You know what I mean? And he said, it doesn't have to be anybody's team. What we have to do is learn to move around each other. Basically, play with these guys that you really never have played all together before. And it's a situation in which they have to figure each other out. I like the fact that he was very honest with this. Yeah, we look great on we look great on paper. It looks great on paper. That he's basically saying that doesn't make you a champion. Hard work makes you a champion. I think that's a great guy to have within your organization.
1: Yeah, you're spot on, man. I look, it was an introductory press conference.
2: A little bit of a message, you think?
1: It could be. And look, press conferences don't win you anything. We know that, good or bad.
2: True. I mean,
1: Nick Sirianni had a notoriously bad one, and that didn't seem to matter. They still win. But yeah, this is what you want to hear. This was the messaging you certainly wanted. What's that?
2: We're talking about Jaylen Brown, and you have to go directly to Nick.
1: Yeah, I said press conferences don't win anything or lose anything.
2: Blood's thicker than water.
1: Right? It doesn't matter if it's good or bad. But I am curious what Sixers fans, a lot of Sixers fans, it's probably the first time they've heard Jaylen Brown. Your initial thoughts. You just heard from him. Like Ricky said, pointed out a lot about hard work and earning respect and putting in all the work necessary, no matter how good they look on paper. Would love to hear from Sixers fans your initial reactions to Jaylen Brown being a 76er now that you got to hear from him. Get your text, get your voice memos into the Davis Honda text line. Pick up the phone and call. Do it the old-fashioned way. Same number across the board, 610-632-0975. Your thoughts on Jaylen Brown.
2: What were your thoughts about the Tatum thing? That he basically said, yeah, we won a championship together. It didn't come across like they were buddy buddies.
1: I have my notes here. I wrote, he didn't take the bait on the Jason Tatum question.
2: Nope.
1: that was my thought. He didn't take the bait. Because then they ask him too, though, have you talked to him since you got traded?
2: He said, not really.
1: Not really.
2: What does not really even say? Unless there was probably a text that was sent out, hey, good luck in Philly.
1: If that's even what it was.
2: Or maybe I'll see you when we play you.
1: Or it was zero communication.
2: Well, he said not really. That means there was something, doesn't it?
1: I don't know. To me, it was, yeah, he didn't.
2: Doesn't sound like they were friends.
1: It doesn't. No, it certainly does not. And I think, look, if Tatum wanted Jaylen Brown still in Boston, he probably still would be. But they make the move. A lot of Boston media there. You could hear Boston standing up asking questions. But, yeah, I mean, Ricky, the fact that he kept bringing it all back to leading with integrity, putting in the work, earning respect. Like, I loved his answer when they asked him if he's going to be a mentor to the younger players like VJ Edgecombe and LeBaron Filon Jr. And he's like, yes and no, I have to earn that. Like, I'm not going to put that on myself yet until I earn it.
2: Because you were somewhere else does not give you that, I guess, credit when credit is due type thing when you come to a new team. You know, the one thing is, I mean, VJ's got the year under his belt. Maxie's got plenty of years under his belt. I'm sure he'll help them as much as he possibly can. Doesn't necessarily mean anything, but you know what? Yeah, I'll be there for you, period. I hate when people say, are you going to take him under your wing? Well, you know what? These guys got here on their own. But, I mean, it's always good to bring in veteran presence who knows how to win a championship. But that's not just going to be to VJ. It's not going to just be to all the rookies on the team. It's going to be to Joel Embiid. It's going to be to Tyrese Maxey on what it takes to get there. Isn't that what this is really about?
1: Absolutely, man. Absolutely. And you just mentioned Joel. When Jaylen Brown gets traded, a lot of people were wondering, why haven't we heard from Joel Embiid, right? You remember all those stupid rumors that people were putting out there about Joel Embiid, and maybe he's not happy. And then Jaylen Brown goes on his Twitch stream, and he called Maxey, and he mentions VJ Edgecombe. Oh, he didn't mention Joel. Well, you can put all that to bed now, too, because Jaylen Brown was asked about his relationship with Joel Embiid. He says, we are friends with mutual respect. We talk a lot about soccer, and they spoke on the phone the day the trade went down. So we could put all this to rest. Like, I remember we had Mike Gansey on the show, and we asked him, and he goes, yeah, I believe they've spoken. And people in the comments are like, he's lying. They never spoke. They spoke. Everything's fine. They're on a group chat. They're all friends.
2: Well,
1: it's all good.
2: I think people have to understand there is a competitive issue when you're playing professional sports. Do you think everybody liked LeBron when they were playing against him? I mean, be honest.
1: Maybe not.
2: If you're going up against LeBron, are you enjoying what he's doing on the court against you?
1: Not if you're a competitor.
2: Nah, you're pissed.
1: Yeah, you're
2: pissed
1: not if you're at a him.
2: Well, Jaylen Brown, I mean, you're in competitive series against a guy like Joel Embiid. You're going to pop off just as much as Joel would, too. So what's the difference? That just shows they're both competitors. That's all. Yeah, I love how people say they hate each other. You know how many people yell at each other, scream at each other, and you see them after the game giving high fives and hugs too? Come on.
1: Yeah, it's sports, man. It's the competitive nature of sports. But it looks like now, and Joel Embiid posts the picture of him working out today, so everybody could put all the conspiracy theories to bed. Joel Embiid's fine. The relationships are fine. There's no egos on this team. I mean, even them asking Jaylen, whose team is this? I thought he handled that answer so well. It doesn't have to be anybody's team. Right,
2: I already said that.
1: I know. I'm just
2: reiterating.
1: Yeah, like it's just the way he handled every question and put to bed any of the potential issues that people are concerned about. It doesn't seem like
2: calculated?
1: It exists.
2: Do you think this was a calculated interview?
1: Yeah, he's a smart guy, man.
2: He was smart about it. He made sure that there was nothing out there. Number one, that would offended either side. I guess the closest thing would have been the Tatum thing. But he just answered the question, not really. Did you talk to Tatum? Not really. That's it.
1: It was great. I mean, you can't have a better presser, I think. Surprisingly, there wasn't more questions about LeBron. I thought there were going to be a lot of questions about LeBron. Not really many questions about him individually.
2: But how would you answer those? He did say LeBron's on the text chat, and he's the one that's usually, you know, throwing a lot of things out there for us to kind of digest. That's something to me that's a telltale sign that he has a lot of respect for him.
1: But I'm surprised, and maybe I missed it, but I thought you would have at least gotten a question of what does it mean to be on the same team with one of the greatest of all time? I don't really think there was any direct question about what it meant to play with LeBron.
2: I don't know.
1: Right?
2: I don't. There's a lot of things that I shake my head at and I wonder. But I mean, it's something you want. I would have loved to have gotten a feel for what he actually thinks of playing on the same team with LeBron. Yeah. I isn't that going to be one of the questions that comes out to Embiid when we first hear from him and Maxey? Well, Maxey's definitely going to get it because, as we know, those two were in contact as it was. I would assume when Maxey finally does come out and speak, that's going to be the first thing we hear from him. You agree with that?
1: Yeah, I would think so, because Maxey, we know, was the driving force behind
2: it.
1: So we'll see what happens with that. But, yeah, your reactions to Jaylen Brown's introductory press conference, get in your texts and your memos. We hear you coming up at 3:45. Get them into the Davis Honda text line, 610-632-0975. You could also pick up the phone and call. In fact, let's go to the phones there, Ricky Bo.
2: You go.
1: We're going to go to Kevin from Delaware, who wants to weigh in on Jaylen Brown. What's going on, Kevin?
3: Hey, fellas. How you doing? Yeah, I just saw it. What I got out of it, oh, Bill, I wanted to tell you something real quick. This phone cuts off. I don't know what the hell is going on with that. It just cuts off sometime. I'm not hanging up on you.
1: No problem.
3: I hope we can stop all the talk about championship and dynasty and powerhouse. He said, really, basically what he's saying, it's time to go to work and they will figure it out. It's not nobody's team. They will figure it out.
1: Yeah, Kevin, so, I mean, that's the biggest takeaway.
2: Best part I took out of it is that he's just looking, and it seems like that the group text that they have had is like, how are we going to divvy this up? How does everybody feel about doing X, Y, Z? And that's what they're going to have to figure out. It's literally staying out of each other's way. Have you thought about this?
1: What do you mean?
2: Like, they got to learn how to stay out of each other's way when somebody's isolated. Clear out. You know, I mean, there's a lot of guys in there that are used to having the ball all the time. Tyrese Maxey, LeBron James, Brown, even Embiid. These guys all know what it takes to have the basketball and be the number one. And now they're all like, those four are like the equal number one.
1: Yeah, they did ask him about, like, is how important is it scoring points and stuff like that? He goes, my focus is always on winning. Like, well, I don't care about scoring or points or any of the other accolades.
2: I thought that was interesting because he said, yeah, those things are nice, but he's past that type thing. That is excellent. I mean, really well done on his part. I thought it was well done in a sense that he didn't disrespect anybody. He actually acknowledged all his teammates and understands what they really need to do to become a winning basketball team. So I just think every which way he went was actually positive for me.
1: Yeah, it really was. And you can get your voice memos in, but let's go to the Davis Honda text line. Addison said a lot of people are weighing in on the text board with their opinions of Jaylen Brown. What do you got, Addison?
4: Isaac from Cherry Hill says, everything from Jaylen Brown's press conference came across as leadership and professionalism. Seems to go about it the right way, and hopefully that translates on the court.
1: Yeah, you know what's interesting? That was exactly my takeaway, Ricky, too. Leadership, professionalism. But yet, and he acknowledges this in the press conference, he didn't always get along with the Boston media. He didn't always get along with the public perception of him. And part of the reason that they trade him from Boston is you got to believe something was going on behind the scenes with Jason Tatum. Then maybe they didn't want them on the same team. They weren't going to allow them to coexist. I know Jaylen Brown made some waves when he said this was the best season of his career, even though they fell short in the postseason. Yeah. But listening to him there, it's like, this guy's never going to say anything wrong. Like, he had all the right answers for everything.
2: Very calculated. He knew exactly what he wanted to say. He knew what he wanted to get across. I feel like he had a pretty good idea of what the questions were going to be. I don't know if he knew exactly what the questions were going to be, but I think he had a pretty good idea. I don't feel like he was coached.
1: I feel like he's just pretty smart.
2: Yeah. I just think he understood what was happening. Let's face it, Boston's a pretty tough sports media area itself. So, I mean, it wasn't like he was throwing himself into a lion's den here. He knew what he was getting into. And quite frankly, I thought it was a very media-friendly presser, to say the least.
1: Yeah, because it's a celebration, really. Like, the Sixers are back on the map.
2: I mean, this happened how long ago? Month?
1: Yeah, when did the trade go down? That's a good question.
2: It was a long time ago to finally hear from him, but it was good to finally hear from him. I thought it was great that beforehand he was doing stuff with kids. I think that's outstanding. I enjoy the integrity that he brings.
1: July 1st, so a little over a month ago, was when the trade went down. think about how much has happened since then with LeBron and everything
2: else. It's unreal. It was almost like he got put on the back burner.
1: Incredible, man. Incredible. But everything he said, I'm proud he's a 76er right now. Not only for what he's going to bring on the court, but also what he's going to bring off of it. It was important for him to do this in the community. His charity is important to him. He got a standing ovation, it sounded like, from the media.
2: And you don't get a feel. Well, because I think there's an appreciation for, how smart he was in this press conference. And I think when you really think about it, he's doing a lot for the kids. He wants to do a lot for the community. When you hear that, what are you supposed to do? That's what people want to hear. That people like that he's going to kind of embed himself within the Philadelphia community. And he also said he's going to continue doing stuff in Boston. I mean, he made it perfectly clear that it was a third of his life that he spent in Boston, which I think, it's commendable that he continues to do things there too.
1: Yeah, you're right. I mean, you think about the third of his life from the ages of 19 to 29. That is a huge growing time in your life.
2: It's unbelievable. I mean, you go from a kid to an adult. Well into adulthood.
1: And now he's got to get acclimated here. So we'll continue to get your reaction to Jaylen Brown's introductory press conference. Remember, get your voice memos in. We hear you coming up at 3:45. Send them into the Davis Honda text line, 610-632-0975. Coming up, we'll continue this conversation, but we'll also look big picture. Who has more pressure on them to win this season? Is it the Sixers or is it the Eagles? That's coming up. Keep it here on Filtered, 97.5 The Fanatic, NBC Sports, Philadelphia.
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4: 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The Phillies hang on all the way to the 11th inning last night, losing 10-4 to the Nationals. Luis Arraez still had a night having his first home run as a Philly, but in worse news, Andrew Painter got pulled after the fourth inning with hamstring tightness. The Phillies look to win the series tonight, first pitch at 6:05 with Christopher Sanchez on the mound. But moments ago was the Jaylen Brown press conference, and it was his first time speaking, and he talked about the closeness of the team.
0: We talk damn near every day, almost. We got like group chats, multiple now. We all trying to figure this thing out. LeBron, he's active in the group chat, so just trying to all get on the same page.
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1: 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Yeah, we're a little delayed on that because we had the Jaylen Brown press conference.
2: Careful, I'm in the mood for a fight.
1: Yeah, you looked at me like, did he just say 2 o'clock? Yes, that was the 2 o'clock hour where Jaylen Brown consumed most of it. But would love to get people's reaction to Jaylen Brown's first press conference.
2: I consume most of it.
1: But a lot of stuff in there. Now, here's what I thought was really interesting. When he was talking about how on paper they look really good, but he's been in the league long enough, it's all about the hard work you put in and doing it on the court. Nick Nurse was on with our buddy John Clark, Johnny Airport, singular. Johnny Airport, whose podcast is called Takeoff. Is there a play off of him being Johnny Airport?
2: Yes.
1: Podcast Takeoff.
2: Yes.
1: Very well done by whoever
2: came
1: up with that.
2: He's playing golf with Brandon Graham today.
1: He's living the dream. Are we going to see him tonight?
2: What does he do?
1: Is Johnny Clark going to be at Maxie's Foundation event tonight?
2: Beats the garbage out of me. I don't know.
1: Yeah, he's everywhere. But he had Nick Nurse on. Now, here's what's interesting. He asked Nick Nurse, this is John Clark asking Nick Nurse about, is LeBron going to play the point? Nurse gave a really interesting response. Here it is.
3: And word is out, maybe LeBron's going to play some point. if that's the case, I mean, you're the head coach, you would know.
8: Well, I think he's an offense creator, right? I think he certainly is a guy that'll bring the ball up the floor and try to create for himself or others, you know, really good for others. And I think that lends itself to that, yeah.
1: I love it. I love that that's what the plan's going to be, that LeBron's going to be the guy bringing the ball up the court. He's going to be the guy that's setting all the offense and really facilitating for everybody else. He's got one of the best basketball IQs in the history of the game. This is when the reason I play this is because when we ask who has more pressure to win, the Sixers or the Eagles, there is so much pressure on Nick Nurse to figure this all out, man. So much pressure on him. Now he's going to give it to LeBron, but he's got to figure out how to make all these pieces work, which is sometimes easier said than done.
2: It's not going to be simple. I mean, even the way Jaylen Brown was talking about it, you know, you got to know where to move. You got to know where to go. But I mean, when you think about it, it's Nick Nurse that has to tell them who's getting what. I mean, so basically when they divvy up the ball, let's say you get a ball. How many possessions do you get? 50?
1: Guess so. Yeah, well, it's a good question. How many possessions do you get in a game?
2: Probably 50. Let's just say 50. You got five guys in the starting lineup that you got to get the ball to. How do you divvy that up? That's got to be the hardest thing. Unless you have LeBron come in and say, I'll 100, you get
1: 100 possessions a game.
2: Really?
1: Yeah. On average, roughly between 98 to 107 possessions per game per team.
2: I guess that makes sense.
1: Yeah.
2: You got guys shooting 25 times in a game, 30 times in a game. Yeah, you got to have a bunch of possessions. But, okay, let's say even that, you still got to divvy up those possessions to each one of those players and then bench players when they're in there. Although I guess I don't see the bench players taking too many shots if they're in there with a LeBron or they're in there with a Maxey. But I just find it very interesting on how this is going to be divvied up. I mean, are they going to try to split it down the middle? Are they going to just go with a hot hand that night? I do enjoy that Jaylen Brown was like, it doesn't matter to me point-wise how many I score. What if he's the guy that the defense is keying on and he's just going to give the ball up all night? That may be the type of games we're going to see. Because how many times LeBron James bringing the ball up, you better have your head on a swivel because you don't know when that ball's coming to you.
1: Man, I'm getting so excited for this Sixers season. I know Sixers fans are right there with me.
2: This could be sick.
1: But seeing the pictures of Joel Embiid working out with VJ Edgecombe in Camden, we heard Mike Gansey yesterday say he's in phenomenal shape. He's in a great space. He's motivated. He's healthy. Like, that's the most important thing. But can you imagine, I know this is the great Joel Embiid tease, we have it almost every year, but can you imagine if Joel Embiid is the dominant player that he can be, and he's on the court with Jaylen Brown, LeBron James, Tyrese Maxey, and VJ Edgecombe? Like, this could go down. I don't want to get too crazy, and this is going to sound crazy, but this could go down as like one of the best starting fives in the history of the game.
2: Yeah, I mean, when you look at Joel right now, you know, there's a lot of years where they'll say he's been working hard. This dude looks ripped.
1: He does.
2: Like,
1: man.
2: He has, like, muscles upon muscles. He does not look like he's got an ounce of fat on him.
1: He looks lean. Joel Embiid looks lean.
2: Yeah, but strong.
1: It's going to be fun to watch. It is going to be fun to watch. And now it's up to Nick Nurse to figure it all out. Like, would you say, when we make the comparison now, because we said, which team has more pressure on them, the Eagles or the Sixers, to win? You can weigh in on that conversation, 610-632-0975. But let's go even more granular here. Which coach has more pressure? Because if you look in the NFL, they'll tell you Nick Sirianni's on the hot seat. But, man, if Nick Nurse doesn't make this work, I think Nurse has probably got more pressure on him, because if he doesn't make it work with these starting five players that he's got, he's getting replaced. If things don't work with the Eagles this year, there could be other culprits besides Nick. Maybe it's Nick, but maybe it's other things. If this doesn't work with the Sixers, I think everyone's going to turn the focus to Nick Nurse. There's a lot of pressure on
2: him. I see where you're going with this, and I look at it like this. We just heard from Jaylen Brown. He knows that it's not going to be simple on the court. He's not the one that has to spread that out. I mean, Nick Nurse has got to keep all the, he brought up the word ego, so I will bring it up. He's got to keep all the egos intact and happy. How do you do that? How do you do that? And what if they don't win? Like, and I'm not talking the championship, but what if they just don't win?
1: If they, well, if they come out and things are, there's some growing pains.
2: All right, here you go. No, growing pains isn't going to do anything. That's not going to do it. They get to the playoffs. They don't make it out of the second round. Then what?
1: Stop. That would be devastating.
2: But that's my whole point.
1: Yeah, it would be.
2: Do you see that Nick Nurse has more pressure on him than Nick Sirianni?
1: Yeah, if they don't get out of the second round, Nurse is probably gone.
2: 100%.
1: Right?
2: I mean, unless there's injuries, but.
1: Yeah. Knock on wood.
2: You have enough on this team to overcome injuries.
1: But I do believe before you even get to the postseason, one, yeah, keeping everybody's egos in check is going to be a part of Nick Nurse's job. But if the season starts out and the team's not firing on all cylinders, which is certainly a possibility when you're adding all these new pieces to the team, the noise is going to get louder and louder. Like, oh, what's Nick Nurse doing? How come Nick Nurse can't figure this out? What has Nick Nurse done since he's gotten here? There's a lot of pressure. Like, I'm excited. Hopefully, and we talked about this a couple weeks ago, you look back at that 2018-2019 Toronto Raptors team. They had a lot of stars on that team. Nick Nurse made it work, and they win the title that year. So hopefully you know he's capable of doing it, but the chatter is going to get really loud if they don't come out and look smooth early into the season.
2: I don't think they're going to look as smooth as everybody wants them. I mean, how much work could they possibly get beforehand? That's the question. It takes time to meld. This isn't just a bunch of guys that there's going to be one true superhero. That's not what this is. This is you are trying to meld five guys into one and have them play as one unit. You think that's going to be simple?
1: No, it's not. But when we're talking egos for a second,
2: this could look like an all-star game.
1: Yeah. Is that good or bad?
2: I don't know.
1: Is that good or bad? But we're talking egos now. Like, you played with a lot of really good players in your career, right?
2: Yep.
1: Does it help keep egos in check when one of the guys on the team is arguably the greatest basketball player of all time? Like, does Jaylen Brown, Joel Embiid, Tyrese Maxey, do they look at LeBron James and be like, look, we got to put our egos aside here. LeBron James is on our
2: team. They can't. I don't think they should.
1: Talk about putting the egos aside.
2: Oh, they all have to do it. Not just one guy. Everybody. If you have one guy that has the ego, what is that offense going to look like? You know who's going to take the ball all the time.
1: Yeah, it would be disjointed.
2: I just hope they don't get to, this is what I don't want to see. Wide open shot and pass it up because they are like trying to completely get rid of the egos.
1: You're right. Do they take it to the other extreme?
2: Yeah, that's what
1: they're
2: you
1: so
2: don't
1: unselfish.
2: Want.
1: Yeah.
2: That's what you don't want. I mean, look. When you're playing basketball, there's going to be some selfishness if you find yourself open. And I want you to think, watch this. We know what the Celtics did the last couple of years, right? Get up there, three-point line, whoever's got the open shot is bombing it up. Now, does Jaylen Brown have that mentality and maybe everybody else on the team doesn't? Just think about that.
1: Yeah, I hate watching that style of basketball, but that is the modern NBA.
2: Well, you have Maxey, Edgecombe, Embiid, they all could shoot threes. You don't think it's going to be a little bit like that?
1: Yeah, I mean, look, in the modern NBA, there's going to be a lot of threes. You're right. But the Celtics would take it to the extreme.
2: Well, they were shooting like 70 threes in a game.
1: Joe Mazzulla is a whack job, but it worked that one year. But what has he done since? But we'll see what happens. But, yeah, it's exciting to be Sixers fans. It's exciting to be Eagles fans. The Eagles also have high expectations. In fact, Tim McManus of ESPN will be joining us at 4 o'clock to break down everything that's going on at training camp. Very curious if Tim has any inside information on what's going on with Lane Johnson. Because if you've been paying attention, Lane Johnson missed 4 straight days of practice. They were excused for personal reasons. But what's going on? You always worry. You never know. Lane had that issue before. Hopefully that's not what he's dealing with again. But what's going on with Lane Johnson? Because he's a very important piece for the 2026 Philadelphia Eagles. So we'll get all the inside scoop from Tim McManus, what the offense looks like, what the defense looks like, and what's going on also with Devontae Smith and Mekhi Lemon. Both of those guys are battling hamstring injuries. But we will see. But want to hear from you. Which team has more pressure to win this season? Is it the Eagles or the Sixers? overwhelmingly, people have been saying Sixers, Ricky, and you and I agree. But once the Eagles start playing games, man, the Eagles are king in this city. I think the Sixers are going to rival them this year in terms of the amount of attention because of everything that's happened. But make no mistake, people live and die with the Eagles.
2: Yeah, I mean, Eagles are one day a week. People will flock. Oh, is that good?
1: Was that a pun?
2: I guess it worked. It was pretty punny.
1: All right,
2: you guys are idiots.
1: And I was corny yesterday.
0: Oh no!
2: No,
1: what was worse, Riz or that?
0: That was really bad.
2: Riz was
0: and Matt Menard's pointing at you too.
1: Oh well, how about this? You just reminded me.
0: Okay.
1: Yesterday we gave away Riley Green concert tickets, and Ricky and I were saying we didn't know who he was. And Addison comes on to explain that he's this big country music star. We get a picture from Ricky today. He sends to the group chat. A huge Riley Green billboard. Where was that?
2: It was off of 76.
1: Yeah, huge Riley Green billboard. So we're the idiots. Addison's right. Riley Green is big. Face on a billboard.
2: What was my next comment underneath it?
1: There she is. Because we didn't know if it was a boy or a girl when we first heard the name
0: Come
1: Riley
0: on,
1: Green.
0: Young and hip. Let's go. Come on.
1: All right. Well, here's what we got coming up next.
2: I knew who it was.
1: Oh, you did not.
2: Yes, I did.
1: Liar. Here's what we got coming up next. We hear your best voice messages of the show. 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
1: All right, welcome back into Unfiltered. We got We Hear You coming up this segment, the best voice messages of the show so far. But we just got some good news from Don Mattingly and your Philadelphia Phillies, Ricky Bowe.
2: They picked up Shohei Ohtani.
1: Nah, not that good of news, but still good news. The Phillies received good reports on Andrew Painter and Derek Hill. This is from Matt Gelb of The Athletic. Don Mattingly said he expects Andrew Painter to make his next start, and Derek Hill will potentially be available off the bench tonight. That looked bad when it happened last night.
2: Yeah, I don't. How's he ready for tonight? I thought he had a concussion or something.
1: That's what I was worried about. It looked like he slammed his head into the top of that wall, and he didn't get up off the ground. I was worried about the head. You know what? You know what my first thought came through my brain, Ricky, and maybe you can help answer this. If that's the NFL, they're so used to dealing with head injuries and neck injuries, they keep the guy down and they come out and they do all the precautions. Are the baseball trainers well-equipped to handle head injuries? Because they don't deal with it as enough?
2: That, to me, is an awkward play. Like, I mean, when you see him go into the wall, he didn't know where he was. Like, when he went into the wall and he hit awkwardly. All right, I'm going to get into something in a minute. Bryce was late. I don't know where Bryce was on that play. Did you watch the play?
1: I watched the play because Bryce is in right field. You're saying get into the ball?
2: You know, Marsh almost beat him to the ball.
1: I didn't even realize it. I didn't even focus on
2: it. The ball was in right center field. Marsh was running at full speed going to get the ball.
1: And Harper's late to get to it.
2: Well, Harper beat him to it, but it was like a sprint to the ball. And it was like, where was Harper? I mean, Harper probably thought, oh, I'm not going to be in the play, you know? But that's what happens when you're kind of new to the situation.
1: But are baseball trainers used to dealing with head injuries?
2: Yeah, they are. Yeah, they're well equipped. They know what's going on. Why do you say that? You think he's got a concussion?
1: Well, I don't know. Like in that instance, the way he hits his head, if that's a football,
2: I think it was more a neck thing.
1: Exactly. Head, neck is what I'm talking about. If that was a football play, you would have seen them come out and done all the extra precautions. They're not going to let him get up. They're going to take him out on the flat board.
2: Maybe he said it was like his shoulder. He could have said anything. I mean, they're going to take a word for it. It wasn't. He ended up hitting the wall like with his neck bent. So he hits the pad and hits his side of his head. I don't know. They had to send him through protocol. And it looked like he was pretty ginger walking off the field.
1: Yeah, it did. But, hey, good news. He might be available off the bench tonight. Andrew Painter should make his next start. So a lot of good news from the Phillies outside of the bullpen the way they looked last night.
2: Yep.
1: But, all right, we'll get back to the Phillies a little bit
2: later. You didn't
1: like
2: the bullpen last night?
1: Yeah, right. Man, I don't think it could have been worse last night. You used all those bullpen arms, and really none of them showed up for you. The guys who you're expecting to be high-leverage guys – Alvarado, and now I'm drawing a blank. New reliever. Brooks Raley. I mean, they couldn't have looked worse. So.
2: Guess what? That kind of stuff happens.
1: It does.
2: You know what? I was part of it one year. In 2001, we made a trade for Dennis Cook and Turk Wendell.
1: Didn't work.
2: First night, Turk Wendell came in and gave up a home run.
1: Yeah,
2: to lose a game to the Mets.
1: Something contagious in that Phillies bullpen right now. All right, let's quickly check the Twitter poll, and then we'll get to We Hear Your Best Voice Messages of the Day. Twitter poll, always up. Thanks to Dr. Avi Donapel of Iron Mountain Men's Health. What do we got, Addy?
0: Currently, who has more pressure to win this season? Still Sixers at 85%, Eagles at 15%.
1: I'm surprised 15% of people are still saying the Birds.
2: What are you digging into your bag for?
1: I forgot we hear you. I got to get my Rycor read. I was trying to do it nonchalantly, but Ricky's calling me out for it.
0: No nonchalant out here.
1: All right, let's get to the best voice messages of the show. Hit it, Addison.
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1: 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Let's get it.
20: Jaylen Brown falls in the same boat as Bryce Harper. I respected both of their games before they were here, but I couldn't stand them because they were on opposing teams, especially Harper when he stole home on Cole Hamels. And Jaylen Brown, I have to be honest, a couple months ago, I didn't like him after that series because I felt like he was a crybaby saying that Embiid gets a bunch of fouls. But they both went from being a-holes to our a-holes, which we respect their hard work and their game because they're in Philadelphia. Jason out.
1: That's a great point by Jason, man, because he's right. Jaylen Brown's one of those guys you did not like him when he was on the Boston Celtics, mainly because he was a Celtic. But also, yeah, the way he played and him coming out after and complaining about Joel. And now he's ours. So we love him. Harper, similar. Very good comparison right there.
2: Well, it wasn't like Harper came from a hated team. I mean, it was the Nationals, although he wasn't like, how do you put this? He wasn't really liked as a National from the Philly fans.
1: No.
2: But, you know, you got to kiss up at some time.
1: Let me think. Another... You know, I'm going to open this up to the text board. Hated athletes until they came to Philadelphia. Let's get some nominations in on that. Get your text, get your voice memos in on that. A player that when they were on another team, you hated them, and then when they got here, you loved them. Get them in, 610-632-0975. What else we got?
21: And that 6'6 from California, number 7, Jaylen Brown!
22: One more year, Matty Cord. One more year from you.
2: He forgot the echo.
1: Yeah, he did forget the echo.
2: Brown, Brown, Brown.
1: So Matty Cord will be at Maxie's Foundation tonight. Ricky Bo and I are going to keep talking to him. We're going to try to get him to announce it.
2: You want me to make a prediction? He's coming back.
1: That's my prediction as well.
2: I said it first.
1: Yeah, so I'm right there with you. I'm behind you on the limb. How about that? We just both went out on the limb.
2: Oh, that's a miracle, you jumping out on anything.
1: But Matty Cord will be in attendance tonight. I talk to him about it every single day. I'm trying. Ricky's doing the same thing. We're trying to get him to come back. We'll keep you updated on it.
2: I just told him he's coming back.
1: That's your prediction.
2: I told him he's coming back.
1: Remember when he announced his retirement, you went over, you called him a quitter.
2: Yes, I did. So maybe he almost has to come back.
1: All right, let's get one more in.
4: It's 42-15, and the team that has the most pressure is no doubt the 76ers. By them getting LeBron and getting Jaylen Brown and getting pieces for their bench, they definitely have the most pressure right now because all the Sixers have been through. So now they have that team that is either a championship or a bust. So yes, the 76ers have the most pressure, no doubt.
1: So that was answering our question. Appreciate it, Philly 215. Sixers have the most pressure. And although I don't disagree, and you and I have agreed Sixers have the most pressure, I still feel like, though, if the Eagles don't succeed this year, you will see more wholesale changes than you would see on the Sixers if they don't succeed.
2: I see what you're saying, yes, but I don't think the coaches are the spotlight on that.
1: I'm talking about personnel.
2: Where are you going to make a personnel decision on the Sixers besides coaching staff?
1: You can't.
2: Right.
1: That's why when you look at the Eagles, although, yeah, there might be more pressure on the Sixers because everyone thinks that they need to win, if the Eagles come up short, you might see a lot of changes to the personnel.
2: Well, I mean, in my eyes, the Eagles are that good, and they should be that good. But, I mean, if they hiccup, it's probably going to be something in the background that happens. Not like the culture thing that happened a couple years back. What was that, 24? 24.
1: What do you mean the culture thing?
2: You don't remember they lost the 12 or all those games in a row at the end of the season?
1: Oh, yeah, it was 23.
2: 23, the culture thing,
1: yeah,
2: I call it.
1: Yeah, that was like the collapse down the stretch.
2: Everything fell apart. Yeah.
1: Yep, that's a good point. All right, speaking of the Eagles, we got Tim McManus of ESPN joining us next. We'll talk to him everything Eagles related. He's been down at training camp every day, so should get some good insight. But I want to hear from you, and this is all in light of our man Jason's call. A player that you hated on another team, and then once they came to Philly, you loved them. Get your texts and your voice memos in on that question to the Davis Honda text line. 610-632-0975. 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
0: 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The Phillies hang on all the way to the 11th inning last night, losing 10-4 to the Nationals. Luis Arraez still had a night for himself, his first home run as a Philly, but Andrew Painter did get pulled in the fourth inning with hamstring tightness. Phillies look to win the series tonight. First pitch at 6:05 with Christopher Sanchez on the mound. But moments ago was the Jaylen Brown press conference, his first one as a Philadelphia 76er, and he talked about the closeness of the team.
13: We talk damn near every day almost. We got like group chats, multiple now. We all trying to figure this thing out. LeBron, he's active in the group chat, so just trying to all get on the same page.
0: In just a moment, we will speak with Eagles ESPN reporter Tim McManus with the 4 o'clock hour to give us insight on some injuries surrounding Eagles training camp. 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
14: All right, 4 o'clock here on Unfiltered. Waiting on our man Tim McManus of ESPN to talk some Philadelphia Eagles with us. He's been down there at training camp every day.
15: He knows it's a tough act to follow, Jaylen Brown.
14: I think he's pulling his best Jaylen Brown. Maybe he'll come on at 4:45. Jaylen Brown learned from Nick Sirianni.
15: Did you just have a kind of
14: press conference? I did. Why? Can you tell?
15: Yeah, your voice.
14: Oh, I thought maybe I had like chocolate on my face or something.
15: No, you sound like you're allergic to nuts.
14: No, I'm okay. I'm all right. Yeah, Timmy's texting me now. He's hooking up to the Zoom right now so we can get to see Timmy back. So a lot of questions about this Eagles offense right now. And I'm still blown away. And I don't think it's really the intelligent fans out there. I don't think it's really the intelligent sports talk hosts or beat reporters. But anyone who's like overly focused on the offensive stats over the first 5 days of training camp, it blows my
15: mind. Can we ask Tim about that, why people do that?
14: It blows my mind that there's people who are literally asking questions about if you're concerned, and they're using statistics to cite their reason for concern at practice. What are you talking about? So, look, I do believe Jalen Hurts going to have a big year. I do. I think he's going to acclimate to the new offense extremely well. But at the same time, I think we'd be naive to expect it to look perfect from day one. There's probably going to be, just like when we talked about the Sixers, there's probably going to be some growing pains for the Eagles offense.
15: Yes and no. I mean, they have time. I mean, they're going through training camp right now. They're doing the little things that they need to be done. I don't think so. I think they're going to hit this thing running.
14: Well, let's find out from the man himself. ESPN's Tim McManus covers the Philadelphia Eagles, does a tremendous job doing it. What's going on?

0: Well, Timmy.
1: What's up, boys? Good to see you.
0: Good to see you. Appreciate you joining us. So I guess right out of the gates, I'll ask you the question that Ricky and I were just talking about. Is you expect this Eagles offense with all the changes to hit the ground running, or do you think we'll see some growing pains in the regular season?
1: Yeah, I think we'll definitely see some growing pains. You know, Jordan Mailata, the way that he put it the other day, is it's basically like day one, phase one. Talking about when they're installing some of this run scheme, I think it applies really to the offense overall. You know, but there's been some really encouraging signs at the same time, Bill. And I think that's being echoed by most all of the offensive players, like the major guys that you want to hear from, the offensive linemen who have been saying, you know what, this is easier for us. It's easier for the tackles. Lane Johnson is going to have help on the inside from guards for the first time in his career. They don't have to diagnose as much at the line of scrimmage, where they just go out and are able to play fast and get to their landmarks. You're hearing some energy from Saquon Barkley being like, you know what, I think I can be really good in this. And you're getting a lot of buy-in from Jalen Hurts. And what we have seen is that there have been these flashes, stumbles, absolutely, but also flashes where you can see daylight open up for skill players that you haven't really been accustomed to seeing over the last couple of years in particular, where you can sort of see it and you're like, okay, like if once they get this cemented, you can understand that if you match this talent with this system, that some fireworks can happen. But yeah, it's going to take a little time until it's totally smooth for sure.
2: All right, Football 101, what are some of the changes that you've seen the Eagles offense in the offense, excuse me?
1: Yeah, Ricky, totally new offense, man. They're leaning into all the things that they have not majored in previously, particularly under Hurts. And as some of the reporting suggests, maybe he wasn't always all bought into some of these things, but it's happening. The motion, under center, play action, throws over the middle, it's all there. And it's like it's all major parts of what they're doing. I mean, if you look at sort of some of the rates that they were doing these things previously. So they were 27th in the NFL in under center plays last year. Hurts was 32nd among all quarterbacks in his under center dropback rate at 8.2%. And they were 29th in motion. And then if you compare that to what the Packers have done and what the Rams have done and the 49ers have done, it is going to be a drastic upshoot in all of those areas. And so that's the way that it's primarily different. There's almost a guy in motion on almost every play. I would say Hurts has been under center like 70, 80% of the time. Now, a lot of this is install. I don't know if it'll always look like that, but that's the way that it's looked over the course of the first week here. And he's thrown over the middle. So it's a drastic change.
0: Drastic change with the offense. I'm also sensing a drastic change with Jalen Hurts, the person. Have you seen that as well, where he seems a little bit lighter, a little bit more willing to connect with his teammates? You think that's all intentional?
1: Yeah, I do. I mean, I think he knows what the narrative has been. I think he recognizes places where he has come up short. And I think he knows that this is something that he needs to be sort of 2 feet in on. In order to tackle this season in a successful way, that this is the direction that the offense is going. And I do feel that. I sense a lot of energy from him, Bill. And really one of the biggest moments in that came on Monday. It was the best day for the offense. And this is a critical thing here. Most of the days have been install days. So it's like brand new stuff that they're running. So if people want to say, oh, the offense is looking clunky, well, yeah. It's the first time they've been out there running some of these plays. It's going to look clunky. Monday was a review day, where they got to go over some of the stuff that had already been previously installed. And it was not surprisingly the best day that they had as an offense, and it was the best day for Jalen Hurts. And within that, there was a sequence where Hurts ended up throwing a pick six to Quinyon Mitchell. The reason he did that is because Elijah Moore cut off his route where he shouldn't have. Hurts throws it, Mitchell gets it, goes the other way. A couple plays later, Hurts finds Moore deep down the seam, and he unleashes one perfect. Moore gets it for a big gainer, and Hurts gets as animated as we see him get. And he said the reason was that is because it showed a bounce back ability for this offense, that he, you know, Moore made a mistake, the offense sputtered, and they were able to come back and score in a big way. And so, yeah, he's got this attack mentality. I think it looks like he's rejuvenated in some ways. He's definitely lasered in on what they're doing. I think it's all encouraging for the Eagles.
2: All right, talk a little bit about the injuries that are going on right now. Obviously, Mekhi Lemon, Devontae Smith with hamstrings. But what are we looking at with the depth of the wide receivers?
1: So I would say that this wide receiver depth is as good as it's been in several years. Doesn't mean it's a better wide receiver core overall because you lose a top five wide receiver in A.J. Brown, but they do have guys who can come in and supplement, whether you're talking about Moore or Darius Cooper. Jalen Hurts mentioned him by name unprompted yesterday, has been doing a really good job. You have Hollywood Brown. Dontavian Wicks has been, for me, one of the primary stories of training camp to this point. He has been really good, and the rhythm that he and Hurts have already is definitely notable. Wicks comes from the system that Sean Mannion is bringing in to a certain degree, so you can understand it from that standpoint. But also, Hurts noted that Wicks was banging down his door this offseason to get some additional reps with him, and you can see that paying off. There's a trust factor already between Hurts and Wicks that I think will carry over to the regular season. But you're going to need a couple of the other primary guys on the field. Devontae Smith, I'm not worried about him. You know, he's a pro. I think he'll come back and he'll be fine. He's got that chemistry already synced up with Hurts. But Lemon's a different story. You know, he was sidelined during minicamp with a hamstring as well. And I think it's a little bit concerning that they obviously have a plan for getting him back to health. And then you get to training camp and then he injures his hamstring again. And he's been sidelined the last 2 days. Any rookie is going to need time to get up to speed. He hasn't had that opportunity. So, you know, it's a setback for this offense. It's a setback for Lemon. I don't know that there's any other way to paint it.
2: And how important is that, especially for a younger guy, to kind of get with Jalen Hurts and gain his trust?
1: Well, so Hurts, notoriously over his career, will not throw to you unless he has full trust in you. Like, he has shown that time and time again, and he just hasn't had that opportunity with Lemon. I think that you need to tamper expectations for rookie wide receivers anyway. I think the number is for first round wide receivers, they average 600 plus yards a season. So it's not like he's going to come here and be the replacement for A.J. Brown anyway, but he was selected in the first round to be a piece of the puzzle for this offense. And so, you know, they need to find a way to get him healthy and on the field and get that connectivity with Hurts.
0: We're talking to ESPN's Tim McManus. He'll be joining us every Thursday from now through Super Bowl Sunday. Always look forward to our conversations with Timmy. Now, Tim, what about Lane Johnson, man? What do you know? What's going on? Is there any reason to be concerned?
1: So this one I haven't aggressively pursued for the reason where I'm putting the person before the player, if that makes sense. Like, I have, obviously, as a reporter, I'm like, I want to know. I want to deliver it to the people. But when it's a personal matter and he doesn't want, you know, I've reached out and all that kind of thing, have done my due diligence, but, whatever Lane has to say, whenever he has to say it, I'm going to kind of leave it there. Obviously it's been four practices now and has stretched over the course of about a week. So that's like naturally concerning. The first thing is like, hope he's okay. Hope the family's okay. Hope everything's good. Beyond that, you want him to be able to get back here and be a, he's obviously a vital part. We all know the numbers of when he's on the field versus off. We know how good of a player he is. So hope he makes a speedy comeback for whatever's happening.
2: Let's go on the defensive side now. Vic Fangio doing his magic again, Tim.
1: Vic Fangio. Yeah. And not afraid to kind of boast about it. I don't know if you guys saw this quote where he's talking about his conversation with Sean Mannion. And he's like, he said, I told him, don't worry. Like, this is always what happens. Like, the defense always gets better of the offense over the course of these training camps, which is, you know, a little bit of a prideful boast, also very accurate and maybe a little bit reassuring to Mannion as he gets his feet under him as well. But yeah, the defense has been awesome. It's hard to find holes. There was initial focus on the safety position, but I think that the safeties have held up generally fine to this point. I think Makuba looks good. Epps has been the primary starter next to him in nickel packages, and I think that he's looked fine. Michael Carter has come in. He also has done a pretty good job. We all know what the cornerback trio can be, and the defensive tackle group is nuts. And not to mention that Jalix Hunt has been outstanding from what we've seen so far. All really good signs for a defense that has obviously top five, top three potential.
0: Yeah, you say top five, top three potential. In Fangio's first year, number two in points against. Last year, number five in points against. Could this be the best defense under Fangio in the last 3 years?
1: It's got a shot. You know, you lose guys like Blankenship, N'Kobe Dean, Jalen Phillips. You don't want to undersell some of these departures, but at the same time, the emergence of somebody like Hunt. Grenard hasn't been on the field because of a pec injury, but you sort of project what he's done and what he can do in this system, and you have to feel good about that. And I also say Jahad Campbell has taken a step forward. He looks bigger, and also he is diagnosing quicker from what I've seen compared to a year ago. And I would say the same thing, like depth-wise, Trot Jr.'s looked really good. So, yeah, I think that they can even raise the bar higher here, Bill.
2: Are there any surprises, especially from some younger guys at camp right now?
1: Yeah, so sticking with the cornerbacks, Mac McWilliams has opened my eyes a bit. He showed some promise last year, but I've seen him around the ball a lot this offseason. Mac McWilliams, I think, is going to make this team, and if he needs to come in a pinch, I would trust him to do so. And the other one is Chance Campbell, somebody that Vic Fangio shouted out yesterday. He said, don't sleep on this guy when you guys are making your lists. I guess talking about our 53-man projections. He's like, we like Chance Campbell. And then the other one that we should probably talk about is Markell Bell. Whether this speaks more to the lack of offensive line depth or Bell's emergence or both. I mean, he has been, with Lane Johnson out, he's been stepping into that right tackle spot quite a bit with the first team. And I think he's held himself pretty well here. So, you know, that's another name to add into the mix.
0: Great stuff as always, Timmy. So no practice open to the media today, right? Just a walkthrough?
1: That's right. Yeah, just a down day from our perspective, a walkthrough for the birds, and then they're back at it tomorrow. So can't wait to get my eyes back on them.
2: Big game tonight. You going to be tuned in? Hall of Fame game.
1: Yeah, for a quarter, probably.
0: Isn't Carson Wentz starting the game tonight?
1: I mean, you gotta watch if
0: right, isn't out. He?
2: Is he got me.
0: I thought I saw somewhere that Carson Wentz is starting. Who is in the Hall of Fame game? I haven't even paid attention.
2: The Cardinals.
1: Yeah, so what I usually do is I check in and I get all excited for the Hall of Fame game, and then I usually check out like, you know, a quarter later and bounce out. So that's probably what will happen tonight as well for me.
2: Panthers Cardinals.
0: Yeah, I might be right there with you. Well, Timmy, we appreciate it, my man. We're looking forward to it every Thursday with you from now until the Super Bowl. We'll catch up with you next week.
1: All right, guys. Sounds good. Talk to you then.
0: All right, there he is. Tim McManus, ESPN. Really does a nice job.
2: He's awesome.
0: But you heard him talking about Dontavian Wicks. His colleague, Jeremy Fowler, was also at practice yesterday. And there was a video I saw circulating of him talking about Dontavian Wicks and how impressed the Eagles have been with him to start training camp.
2: Well, I mean, you've all seen, he's had highlight catches in camp. How many times do you actually see that? From a guy that's been around a little while, it's not like he's a rookie. He's going up and getting balls against two defensive backs, not afraid to go get the football. I like the fact that Tim said that he has, like, bothered Jalen Hurts to get more reps from him. I think that's a good thing. I think when you want the football and Jalen knows you want the football, guess what? You're going to get the football.
0: Yeah, so that's definitely a positive sign. I mean, everything we're seeing from Jalen sounds like it's a positive sign, Jalen Hurts. You do have the concerns about Lane, but let's hope there's nothing more going on there. I respect him for saying he respects the person too much to try to dig deeper.
2: It's a good move by Tim. There's no doubt about it. I love the fact that, you know, we have Tim on every week, and we never tell him what direction we're going in. How well prepared is he?
0: Yeah, he knows his stuff.
2: He is ready.
0: Yeah, I never send him before, like, hey, we're going to get into this, or we're going to get into that, and he's just got stats he's spitting.
2: Yeah, he's like, ready.
0: How about him saying, you know, last year, 32nd in the league under center play action, 29th in the league in pre-snap motion. You're going to see a lot of both this year, a lot of both with this Sean Mannion style.
2: Throwing over the middle. Jalen, what are you doing, buddy?
0: Well, that's what they're going to bring to this offense. Got to get that yak.
2: There's your yak.
0: Got to get that yak. All right, speaking
2: Eagles
0: of...
2: are going to yak.
0: Speaking of yakking, Get Off My Mound is coming up next with Ricky Bo.
3: Oh, gosh.
0: Uh-oh. What type of angry Ricky are we going to get?
3: It's been a week.
0: Get Off My Mound with Ricky Bo. But we also, in light of a caller earlier saying that Jaylen Brown is the same type of guy as Bryce Harper, where you hated him before they came here and now you're going to love him, we opened up the Davis Honda text line. Players that you hated before they came here.
2: And do then we you have any? Them. Did some come in?
0: Addison said we got a ton.
3: I
0: got
3: to hear some.
0: Right, so we'll get to those coming up next and get off my mound with Ricky Bowe. Don't go anywhere. 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
3: Turning the page in the wrong way. I'm Addison Somberg with this Fanatic Sports Update. The Phillies hang on all the way to the 11th inning and lose it 10-4 to the Nationals. Luis Arraez still had quite a night. His first home run as a Philly. And Andrew Painter also got pulled after the fourth inning with some hamstring tightness. Here was his thoughts postgame.
5: Yeah, it was in the first inning. And we were just checking in every inning to see where he's at. Started to tighten up on me a little bit in the fourth. And so they wanted to, be precautionary and didn't want to turn something minor into major.
3: The Phillies look to win the series tonight. First pitch at 6:05 with Christopher Sanchez on the mound. Moments ago was the Jaylen Brown press conference, and it was his first time speaking since becoming a Philadelphia 76er. 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
2: With a date with Nate.
0: So we got Get Off My Mound with Ricky Bowe coming up shortly. But we also got the big question of the day. Who has more pressure on them, the Sixers or the Eagles? You can weigh in on that conversation. Get your text, get your voice memos in, 610-632-0975. But earlier, when we did We Hear You at 345, a caller said that Jaylen Brown, who had his introductory press conference earlier today, is very similar to Bryce Harper in that he hated him before he got here. And now he's going to love him just like he loved Bryce Harper. So we threw out the question to the text board. Players you hated before they came here, and then you loved them. And Addison, who's behind the glass, said text board's been blowing up. Let's get a couple of these in. I'm curious where these are
3: going. Yes, I'm getting a lot. The top two answers so far is T.O., Terrell Owens.
0: Oh, T.O.
3: And the second one, a lot of people maybe right behind T.O. would say Pete Rose.
0: I knew Pete Rose was going to be one. I knew Pete Rose was certainly going to be one, and then obviously you love him because he helps you win a World Series. You might not love him as a person and some of the things he did, but
2: I mean, you have to think about this. Him on your team is fantastic. He's this guy that hustles. He plays hard. He goes into the bases hard. They loved it, right? But when you're against them, they hate that.
0: Yeah.
2: So I understand that. T.O., okay, I get it. I mean, do you have to go any further?
0: Well, T.O. is an interesting one. Because you might have hated him before he got here. And then he was beloved when he came for that one season. And then you kind of hated him when he left because he goes to Dallas. But then you started to love him again. It's weird. We got a toxic relationship with T.O. You hated him. You loved him. You hated him. And then I feel like the longer things have gone, you loved
2: him. You just weren't
0: really sure. Man, when T.O. came, though, that was unbelievable. Because Andy Reid just always ignored the wide receiver position. You remember? And then you finally get him. But they didn't really ignore the wide receiver position. They did draft Freddie Mitchell in the first round. It just didn't turn out to be a great draft pick.
2: I'm not commenting.
0: Fred X, baby. 4th and 26 is claim to fame.
2: Yeah, it is. Pete Rose, that's an interesting one.
0: My dad just texted me.
2: I guess, did he say Pete Rose?
0: He goes, I hated Pete Rose so much. Then he became a Philly, and I absolutely fell in love with him.
2: Yeah, because of how he played, you hate him. I used to hate watching him on the Reds when he bounced the ball on the turf the whole time. It would piss everybody off. But if he was on your team, was a hitting machine.
0: Who did he truck in the All-Star game?
2: Fossey?
0: Right, and he was on the Reds at the time when he did that, wasn't he?
2: Was it Fossey, the catcher?
0: Yeah, was he on the Phillies or the Reds when he did that?
2: He was on the Reds.
0: Yeah, so of course you're going to hate that guy if he's not on your team. So it was 1970.
2: Was it Fosse?
0: It was Fosse. Yes. Good job. The 1970 All-Star Game, Ray Fosse from Cleveland.
2: Trucked him.
0: In an All-Star Game.
2: I like the way
0: game.
2: You put that. I like the trucked him.
0: Trucked him.
2: Because that's basically what it was. It was a car accident waiting to happen.
0: Absolutely trucked him. All right, you can still get him in. Players you hated before they came here, and then you loved them. But we're also asking the question, who's got more pressure, the Sixers or the Eagles? Let's go to the phones, because Jarius from Philly wants to weigh in on that conversation. What's going on, Jarius?
1: How you doing, Ricky? And how you doing, Bill?
0: What's up?
1: I'm very happy to be able to be on here. And so what I want to say is, I think that the Sixers have more pressure, and it's overwhelmingly the Sixers. Like, it's not even close. But for me, like, I would say is, like, look, the Eagles have pressure, but the Eagles, they have, like, that, like, normal pressure. Like, the, like, this is the thing. As a Philly, as a city, I'm from Philly, as a city, we are rowdy, we're, like, stupid, and I love us, absolutely, right? But the Eagles, they have, like, this normal amount of pressure that we always have, and they're almost, like, proven. I know there's pressure with A.J. Brown going, and he wants to see his approval year for Jalen and all those things, but it's a little bit different. Like, we still won a Super Bowl, and it's a little bit different. Whereas the Sixers, I mean, first off, we just got Jalen Brown. We got LeBron, and those are two big heavy hitter names. And especially when we look at everything that like the Sixers have dealt with, I'm on a heartbreak. I mean, with the process, with Jimmy Butler, Tobias Harris being trash, Josh Richardson, Al Horford, Ben Simmons, Kawhi, the Kawhi shot, Markel Fultz, and I have these listed because this is all a heartbreak that I've dealt with. And I'm 18 years old, so I was like 11 years old with Kawhi Leonard and all that stuff. It's like the Sixers have been draining for so many years. It's like we were supposed to get the job done, and we've never got the job done. There's never a time where we've actually completed the job. It's like the Sixers have, like, always been, like, we find a way to lose. Like, you know, Jalen Hurts says find a way to win. We find a way to lose. In every single situation, we find a way to lose. And so, for me, I gave up on the Sixers, partially. I personally gave up on the Sixers. I'm not going to lie. I still tune in, but I was not the same as I was in from like 2017 to like 2023. But now, this is like a revival.
0: Yeah, I mean, it really is. And Jarius is spot. You could hear the pain in his voice. And he's speaking for all Sixers fans. You've lived through so much, and now you see a real opportunity for them to win a damn title. And he's right. There's a lot of pressure on
2: The Sixers were really getting to a point at the end of this past season that it was over. That it was over for a long period of time. How many people, like we heard from Charles Barkley, everybody thought this was the end for them for a while, and that Maxey's time here was going to be wasted. No, it ain't wasted anymore. Now this is so cool. I mean, this is something that doesn't happen. I mean, there's a lot of cities they never see anything like this. And for LeBron James to come here and the move that Gansey made and getting Jaylen Brown over here to make everything possible, woo, it's so awesome.
0: It is awesome. It is awesome. So you can weigh in on that question. Send in your voice memos. We hear you coming up at 525, 610-632-0975. Who has more pressure? We'll get back to that conversation. But now, like we do every Thursday at 4:30.
4: Don't get him angry.
5: 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Angry Ricky, there he is.
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5: Oh, there's an excuse for everything.
8: Shut up.
4: Don't stir the pot.
5: The hell with this. What is going on? Seriously. What has happened to this fan base?
4: Because you don't want Ricky Bo to tell you to get off my mound.
0: What do you got for us, kid?
2: Well, there's a couple people that need to get off my mound, but it happened in one place. You know me, I'd love to go out to eat, right? I'd normally sit at the bar, have a glass of wine, have something to eat. But you also know that I have my problems at restaurants. And it's not necessarily me having a problem,
0: no.
2: But something goes wrong.
0: Yeah, not your fault.
2: Well, something goes wrong. Usually something's wrong with the food. It's overcooked, undercooked. This one was a little different, and this is going to be a first for me. Go to a restaurant. We'll just say it's an Italian restaurant. I go to an Italian restaurant. No seats at the bar. So I sit at a table right near the bar. And first and foremost, I order a glass of wine. How long do you think it takes to get a glass of wine and a glass of water to come to your table?
0: Should be less than 5 minutes.
2: Well over 10 minutes.
0: Yeah,
2: too long. Well over 10 minutes. And I'm noticing, number one, the waitress is flighty. She doesn't care about a thing. Blah, blah, blah. So I'm sitting there. I finally get the wine. I'm sitting there. I take a sip of my wine, put it down, and I hear tink. And I kind of look. on my table, and I can't say exactly what kind of insect this was that landed on my table, but it fell from the ceiling. And thank goodness I didn't have any food. But I mean, it's crawling around the table. It's about yay big. It's about an inch long, about a half inch wide, gross looking thing. I'm not going to say what I think it was, but it's not a good sign when something falls out of the ceiling and onto your table.
0: I would say no.
2: Now, at this point, I've already ordered food, so I'm not just getting up and leaving. So I call the waitress over, and I'm like, on my table? You know what she does? Gives a little scream, jumps backwards, and says, I hate bugs. I hate bugs. I'm like, well, I'm not doing something about this. So she like runs over, tells some guy. Some guy comes with a napkin. Here's where it gets kind of funny-ish, but I'm not really in the laughing mood. Picks it up. He picks it up with like a napkin and like fakes shoving it in the girl's face because he knows she doesn't like insects. And now I'm sitting there. I'm like, all right, well, I'm sure the manager is going to come over at some point. Maybe drop me a wine or something.
0: Yeah, apologize.
2: Nothing. I got nothing. As a matter of fact, full price, full everything.
0: No.
2: And I said the waitress was flighty. It was one of the worst experiences that I've had with a waitress. Just comes over once every 15 minutes. Like the food wasn't there yet. And then she's like, I got a appetizer, like a caprese thing. Already came and they already took it away. And she's like, oh, your caprese is on the way. I'm like, I already had it. Where's my food? This turned into 2 hours at a place that there's freaking insects falling from the ceiling.
0: I can't believe you stayed.
2: I didn't want to, but I had already ordered. Like I was kind of almost grossed out. I will not go back.
0: Well, yeah, I would not think so.
2: Especially like not one comp drink.
0: Nothing. Not a comp drink. Not a comp appetizer.
2: Not a comp dessert. Nothing.
0: No apology from the manager or the owner.
2: No, the manager never even came over.
0: Oh, this is bad.
3: Did they know it was you?
2: I don't care if they knew it was me. It doesn't matter if it was Bill.
3: Or a regular Samaritan. I mean,
2: shouldn't you have sent at least the manager over to apologize?
0: No doubt about it, man.
2: I mean, did not even see a manager come over. The girl's screaming. Like. I mean, it was just weird. Like, when I said it, don't you expect the waitress to be like, okay, yeah, I'll take care of it, blah, blah, blah. I'll go get the manager.
0: Yeah, I'm so sorry.
2: No, it was, oh, I don't like bugs. And she jumps back, and I'm like, what am I supposed to do with this? Do I kill it on the table? I don't know.
0: And then the other guy comes over, gets a nap, and now he's rubbing it in
2: her
0: face.
2: And now he's like rubbing it in her face, like making fun of her.
0: While you're sitting there.
2: While I'm sitting there.
0: Yeah, this is bad.
2: It was bad.
3: Was this your first time at this restaurant?
2: Second, but the last time I sat at the bar and everything was fine.
3: Oh.
0: Second and last time you
2: were. That will be the last time I go there, yes.
0: I will leave it unnamed so that we don't ruin their business.
2: It wasn't cheap.
0: And you paid full price.
3: Nothing comp.
0: Not even a free dessert.
2: No, to be honest with you, I've had weird stuff happen to me at restaurants, probably less than this, that they'll be like, you know, we got your wine, blah, blah, blah. Have a good whatever.
0: So I had a similar situation. It wasn't a bug. I had the waitress was carrying a plate of food. She dropped it all over me. I was covered in
2: food. At that point, you're not paying for anything.
0: Right? They didn't comp a single thing.
3: What?
0: All they did was give me a dirty towel to clean myself off with.
2: You know what I would have done? I'd have gone in the next day with a bill for my clothing.
0: Yeah. Isn't that wild? They dropped the entire food on me. This is going back a few years. They dropped
2: terrible.
0: The entire plate of food. I had it all over me. My mom was with me. And I'm rubbing it off and everything. Not even a comped drink, not a comped dinner, nothing. That's a bad way to do business.
2: That's actually pathetic.
0: Yeah, bad way to do business.
2: Well, I mean, both sides. You get a bug on a table, you have to send the manager over.
3: Or an exterminator.
2: But it wasn't an ant. It wasn't
0: an
2: ant.
0: Was it a roach?
2: It could have been.
0: Yeah, it's nasty, dude.
3: It could have been.
0: And you ate it?
2: All I'm saying, I did not eat it.
0: No, I'm saying, and you ate the food. Wait, was this before or after you had your little stomach issue?
2: Oh, it was before. No, it was after.
0: You sure?
2: After. Yes, I'm positive.
0: The stomach issue's not related to the restaurant?
2: Let's hope not. No.
0: You know what is amazing, though?
2: I'm trying to think. It may have been the next day.
0: So we do Get Off My Mound every Thursday. The fact that these types of things constantly happen to Ricky is pretty wild.
2: Restaurants, I've had a lot of weird stuff happen.
3: Endless content.
0: He is. He's an endless content.
2: Yeah, but there's a lot of people, like, if there's, like, you've had, like, a little, not a fly, but what a, not a flea, but the little fruit flies.
0: Yeah, they're.
2: I've had a fruit fly go in my drink, and I've like and the like the manager will see me pick it out and he's like, oh, let me get you a fresh one. I mean, and then this one, there's a freaking huge bug on my table and they don't give me anything.
0: Yeah, the fruit flies sometimes are unavoidable.
2: Right.
0: But yeah, the roaches.
2: This was not outside. I was not eating outside either.
0: So there he is. Get off my mound with Ricky Bo. Speaking of getting off my mound.
2: Oh, I got one other thing real quick.
0: What's that?
2: I-76 should not have one lane shut during the day.
0: We opened up a can of worms
2: today.
0: Here.
2: Today, one lane was shut. Why?
3: It's a long week.
0: Do it at night.
2: There was nobody working either. That even pissed me off.
0: Yeah, that gets you really angry. Well, I got a question for you about getting off my mound because I think you might have something to say about this. Coming up next, we'll talk about that Mets reliever that's got that really interesting celebration after every strikeout. Did you see this, Ricky? Do you know what I'm talking about?
2: Yes.
0: All right, I want to get your reaction on that. We'll also get back to the question, who has more pressure this season to win, the Sixers or the Eagles? Keep it here, unfiltered. 97.5 The Fanatic, NBC Sports, Philadelphia.
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0: I want to get back to our question of who has more pressure to win this season, the Sixers or the Eagles. But before we do, there's this viral sensation, if you want to call him that, reliever on the New York Mets, that every time he gets a strikeout, he like jumps and does some sort of split in midair. Have you seen this?
2: I did.
0: I got to hear your thoughts. I've been waiting for this.
2: There was an idiot that used to do this on the Montreal Expos, and I don't. His last name was Perez. I can't remember. Can't remember his first name. And no, it was no wrong one. No. Anyways, I'll figure it out. Are you just saying that in my ear, or are you saying it over the airwaves?
0: That was just in your ear. So
2: okay. Well, Addison's trying to...
3: Matt Menard thought he knew who it was, but...
2: She's trying to send it, but he used to do this thing, too, kind of similar to this, but he didn't completely jump up in the air, but he would give all these gyrations and movements. We hated it. Everybody hated it around the league, except for him. He thought he was badass. Well, Greg Jeffries got a huge hit off of him one night, got to second base, and did the same thing to him.
0: Oh, it's great.
2: Standing on second base. So, yeah, he's going to get this put back in his face.
0: Yeah.
2: These players, I know these players, express themselves. Somebody will get back at them. There's no doubt in my mind. How would you feel somebody doing a backflip on you after they strike you out?
0: I'll be honest with you, I'm a little torn on this.
2: Why?
0: Because even though it looks ridiculous, I also don't mind a little fun getting added to the game.
2: What is fun about this?
0: Being able, like, look, before Arise last night when he hits his home run, if he would have done a bat flip like that in your era, he probably would have got thrown at his next episode.
2: So I would have done this 700 times. I don't understand.
0: Like, I just feel like the celebration sometimes doesn't bother me because it adds a little element of fun to the game. It attracts a younger audience.
2: Yeah, but you're saying sometimes he does it on every strikeout.
0: Yeah, that might be a little much. Every strikeout might be a little much. But, I mean, how many guys is he striking out? He's a reliever.
2: So he strikes out the side. He does it three times a night.
0: Yeah, I'm all right with it.
2: Why?
0: I think
2: you're a weird dude.
0: I'm saying I feel like when you try to stifle
2: I feel like it's a little different. Here's the problem with pitchers. Pitchers rarely do anything like this because they can't, because they have to concentrate on the next hitter.
0: Yeah.
2: That's a guy hits a home run. I get it. Yeah. Do whatever you want to do. Okay. But I mean, I don't know if I'm a for or against this. I just think it looks stupid.
0: It does look a little stupid.
2: Like you've never done it before.
0: I'll give you that. But I like that guys celebrate home runs. I don't mind that guys are doing bat flips and stuff as long as it's within reason.
2: You're saying jumping up and down like that is within reason?
0: Maybe it's a little much. I'll agree with you on that. Maybe it's a little much.
2: Like I said, I could care less whatever you do. Because, I mean, back in our day, I wanted to strike somebody out and then tell them exactly how I felt about them. But I couldn't do that.
0: Did you ever? Every once in a while, you'll draw back a little bit?
2: Nah. The only time I've ever gotten embarrassed on the mound was Keith Manwaring. Did I ever tell you about this?
0: No.
2: I had an 0-2 pitch, and I always threw inside it, and it hit him. But he caught it, like, underneath his arm, and it was caught in his ribs and his arm. So he caught it, and he ran to first base and flipped me the ball. I was embarrassed.
0: You didn't like that, though.
2: I was like, I just threw 97 into his ribs, and he's flipping it back at me?
0: By the way, you were asking who the Expos pitcher was. Of course, the almighty Booney has weighed in.
1: The almighty Booney.
0: He says he believes the name you're looking for is Carlos Perez.
2: Carlos Perez. Yes.
3: He wants to override.
2: It was Carlos. Pasquale. Left-handed pitcher for the Montreal Expos.
3: I don't know.
2: Pasquale was right-handed, I believe, on top of it.
0: A lot of people are disagreeing here, but the almighty Booney, you can't disagree.
1: The almighty Booney.
3: I do hear
1: Booney.
3: That drop. I mean,
0: when Booney has spoken, we all listen and bow. Okay. All right. Who's got more pressure to win this season, the Sixers or the Eagles? Let's check the Twitter poll. It's been overwhelming, the Sixers. Let's see what the Twitter poll update is. Twitter poll always standing strong. Thanks to Dr. Avi Donapel of Iron Mountain Men's Health. What do you got, Addison?
3: Very small changes. Who has most pressure to win this season? Sixers at 84%. Eagles up 16%. So a 1% difference.
0: So 84% of people are saying it's the Sixers. Now, Jaylen Brown had his introductory press conference earlier today. He was a little late, but we'll let him slide in his first press conference. He pulled a Nick Sirianni on us. He was asked about how good this team looks on paper. Loved this answer from Jaylen Brown. Listen to this.
4: Obviously, on paper, we're excellent. I think so. We have a lot of talent, you know, compared to other teams in the league. But I've been around a long time, long enough to know that just what you have on paper don't really mean nothing. You know, doesn't really, it can if you put the work in, but it also, if you allow distractions, if you allow the media to get into your locker room, if you allow certain things and the personalities don't work, it can be a detriment. So I'm aware that, you know, it could go either way. It just takes the amount of work and the transparency and the leadership can really guide this thing or not. So for me, I'm just focused on that. How can I, you know, lead with my heart, lead with my work, my mentality. You know, obviously on paper, we look great, but like, let's all slow down. It takes real work every single day in order to make something like this happen. So for me, the work has started already. So I'm looking forward to it. I'm not a stranger to work. My relationship with work is great. So I'm looking forward to doing whatever it is I need to do, whoever I need to talk to make sure that we get on the same page and that everybody's focused on the same thing. Because that we do that, then we'll be where we want to be.
0: Could not love that answer more from Jaylen Brown, because it's exactly the type of culture change we needed with the 76ers. He's talking about hard work. He's talking about getting on the same page. He don't care how good they look on paper, because he understands that's not how you win championships, because guess what? He's won a championship. And that's also what LeBron James is bringing to this team. Championship pedigree. The 180 that this organization has done, listening to Jaylen Brown talk, listening to Mike Gansey talk yesterday on middays, man, I could not be more excited for this Sixers season. There's pressure on them, no doubt about it. There's pressure on them to succeed, but there's just such a celebration in this city right now. Let's hope it continues from September all the way until June, brother.
2: Everybody's happy right now. Are you kidding me? They went from this is the end of the world to this is the end all be all. I mean, what a great story. I mean, you think about Gansey, Myers, what they've done to this team. and where they just came from less than a month and a half ago, this is something special. This has turned into the team to beat now. Yes, the New York Knicks are out there. I think on paper, like Jaylen Brown said, on paper, this is the best team, I believe.
0: Yeah, you know what? It's a good point when you put it that way, too. Like, usually the defending champ's going to have a bullseye on them where every team brings their best that night. I feel like the Sixers are going to have that
2: very
0: type
2: well
0: of bullseye.
2: Could be here in Philadelphia.
0: What's going to be the hottest ticket? The hottest road ticket is going to be the 76ers. At 41 road games, they're going to be sellouts no matter who they're playing. Because everyone's going to want to see LeBron. Everyone's going to want to see the Sixers with all the stars they have. It's amazing. They went from a team that even people in this city started to turn their back on to now being the hottest ticket in the NBA no matter where they're playing. So pretty awesome stuff. Coming up, we will continue to hear from Jaylen Brown. We got a couple other really good sound bites from Jaylen Brown's press conference we'll get to. But also, Ricky, I don't know if you heard Vic Fangio yesterday. When he met with the media, still sticking up for his boy Rob Thompson. We'll get to that coming up next as well. Unfiltered, 97.5 The Fanatic, NBC Sports, Philadelphia.
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3: The Phillies struggle in extras. I'm Addison Somberg with this Fanatic Sports Update. Phillies hang on all the way until the 11th inning last night, losing 10-4 to the Nationals. But Don Mattingly was not so concerned with last night's loss.
5: They'll be fine. 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Be able to tack on and add on. You play these games all the time, and there's games that happen all the time, and guys are really good at turning the page, and you have to be ready to play tomorrow. Yeah, they'll be fine.
3: The Phillies look to win the series tonight with first pitch at 6:05. It'll be Christopher Sanchez on the mound. Earlier today was the Jaylen Brown press conference. It was his first time speaking since becoming a Philadelphia 76er. And we also spoke with Eagles ESPN reporter Tim McManus at the 4 o'clock hour, who gave us some insight regarding injuries surrounding Eagles training camp. 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And they will look to keep their win streak going. 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
11: All right, it's 5 o'clock here on Unfiltered. If you missed it earlier, Jaylen Brown had his introductory press conference with the Philadelphia media. A lot of good sound bites. We'll get back to it. I want to play a couple clips for you if you missed it. Some really good stuff from Jaylen Brown. Definitely very smart guy and sounds like he's going to be a good leader here. But we'll get to that. I want to – Ricky hasn't heard this yet. Vic Fangio.
12: Love him.
11: Was down on the Phillies. Remember we have that drop, I'm down on the Phillies, when they fired Rob Thompson. Yesterday – he gets asked about what the Phillies are doing, and he takes another opportunity to defend his man, Rob Thompson. Listen to Vic Fangio.
13: Definitely going to improve their offense. We'll see how it does defensively. It'll be interesting. But do you see some of these other guys? I mean, Castellanos, Strom, Bader, Walker. Man, Thompson did a hell of a job with managing those guys through to the playoffs last year.
11: Thompson did a hell of a job with Casty and Strom and Bader.
12: He's not wrong, as you like to say.
11: No, you look at those guys now.
12: I got to tell you something. I got to play golf with Vic not too long ago. He says it like he feels it, which I love and I agree with, and I think everybody should be that way. You know what? Was Rob Thompson a bad manager? No. I said it from the beginning. What did I say? Do you remember? Probably not. I had said that it's never actually the manager's fault. It's the guys on the field.
11: He just said something interesting, though. He said, was Rob Thompson a bad manager? No.
12: You think he was?
11: No. I want to ask you another question, and I don't want it to sound like,
12: This is going to sound bad. I will guarantee this.
11: Yeah, I don't want to be hot take clickbaity here. Is Don Mattingly a good manager? I mean, there's a lot of questions.
12: For this team?
11: He makes some really bad decisions.
12: He's made a couple bad decisions here in the last couple weeks. I think the one thing that happens is that when you're not managing a lot and then all of a sudden you're in that position, I know he's managed before. When things go wrong, where do you go? And I think he has gotten into a couple panic-stricken situations where he didn't do a good job.
11: Yeah, last night, questionable decisions. Like, he says it was on them. Maybe he's just covering for Harper, having him try to steal second in that moment. I didn't love that. They ended up pitching to, who was it that they pitched to when you probably could have intentionally walked to get to the next batter because they didn't have any other players left on their bench. I don't know. There was just a lot of...
12: Oh, Miles Michaelis hit.
11: Yeah, so what are you doing?
12: By the way, great bunt. Did you see that part?
11: Yeah, it was
12: pretty Miles good. Michaelis drops down a safety squeeze. That was pretty impressive.
11: Now... was it Marsh that tries to drop down a bunt last night when a couple of hitters were hitting the pitcher hard? It was an interesting decision. Was it Marsh?
12: If you see guys hitting the ball hard, you continue to swing.
11: Yeah, no bunt.
12: That just means he's making a lot of mistakes.
11: Yeah.
12: Don't get me started.
11: But these are some of the things you question with Mattingly. But hey, let's hope they can get back in the winning column tonight. Earlier game tonight. All right.

0: It's a 6 o'clock start for your Fightin' Phils tonight, which means it's an earlier start for Phillies pregame live. So we are going to lose our TV audience at 5:25, but we will still be on the air until 6 o'clock. You can listen on the Fanatic app, tell your smart speaker to play 97.5 The Fanatic, but you will get Phillies pregame live on NBC Sports Philadelphia at 5:30. All right. So before we get back to the Phillies, because we'll do our unfiltered home run predictions and get you to line up before the end of the show, I want to get back to this Jaylen Brown press conference today, because the question we opened the show with, who has more pressure on them to win this season? Is it the Sixers or is it the Eagles? And it's been pretty overwhelming throughout the show today that people are saying there's more pressure on the Sixers, that you don't bring in LeBron and you don't bring in Jaylen Brown just to get out of the first round or just to get out of the second round. You bring them in because you want to win a damn championship. But Jaylen Brown seems like he's got the great mentality that this team needs right now. You got all these guys on the team, Ricky Bo. Jaylen, LeBron, Joel, Tyrese, right? A lot of personalities, a lot of egos. Jaylen Brown gets asked at the press conference today, whose team is it? Whose team is the 2026-2027 76ers? I don't think Jaylen Brown could have answered it any better. Here he is.
1: To be honest, it doesn't have to be anybody's team. It just needs to be based in respect and work. And that's kind of like my approach. I want to earn everybody respect and trust, which take time. You know what I mean? Obviously, it's a lot of guys with talent and some egos. But to win, you got to be able to sacrifice. You got to be able to, you know, have trust and communication. So I want to come in transparent. I want to come in with my agenda on the table. Look, this is what I'm here to do. This is what I want to do. I want to win, and we kind of can figure out how to, you know, respectfully move around each other. But it takes a level of time to develop and earn respect from each other. But my approach has always been my work ethic. So, like, being the first to the gym, being in the film room, you know, I'm looking forward to learning from LeBron. I'm looking forward to learning from all those guys. But, you know, even LeBron, just everything that he's endured during his career on and off the floor, like, one of my favorite things to do is learn. You know, I can't wait to just soak up as much information as I can and apply it to myself.
0: It's such a good answer from him, because if anything would derail this Sixer season, it's going to be if egos get in the way, right? Ego is the enemy. And if questions start getting asked of whose team it is and who's the true star on this squad, and they start letting that get to them, that could derail a season. Jaylen Brown's got the right mentality. It doesn't have to be anybody's team. It's based in respect and hard work. That's where it starts.
2: Yeah, but where does the respect go? How does it go? What is this? What is the pecking order?
0: I think it's mutual respect.
2: Or are you just thinking that they all have mutual respect for each other and that's the way they have to play on the court, which would make a lot of sense. But there's still a lot of guys that need the basketball. Only so many possessions. A lot of guys are going to need the basketball.
0: Well,
2: how would your pecking order go? I might as well ask it.
0: In terms of what?
2: Who gets 1, 2, 3, 4, 5?
0: In terms of
2: getting the ball. VJ's 5, obviously.
0: Yeah, I mean, if what we're hearing is right and Nick Nurse was on John Clark's Takeoff podcast, LeBron's going to be the guy with the ball in his hands coming up to court.
2: Well, he's going to try to make plays for everybody else.
0: But who's going to get a lion's share of the scoring opportunities? I still think it would probably be Jaylen Brown and Tyrese Maxey. But that's because we've been talking about how you can't make the whole offense revolve around Joel Embiid because there's no guarantees he's healthy. But what if he is?
2: Now,
0: what if Joel is healthy, though?
2: If he's healthy, this is going to be sickening.
0: But are you still going to run your offense through him? Probably not.
2: I don't think you can. Not with five guys of that caliber. You can't go after one guy, and that's that. And then when he's out, you have to go in a different direction. I don't think that's a fair assessment of how this team should be run. I just think you have guys that are going to be hot on certain nights where you could turn to. I get that part. But, I mean, for the most part, is it going to be LeBron up the court and making other people get open? Because, let's face it, on an NBA team, you might have two defenders that are good. They're not going to cover five guys.
0: No, not these guys. And if you go back, I know it was a small sample size. I've been seeing people posting it on social and watch some of the highlights from Team USA with LeBron and Joel on the court. Could be scary, man, in a good way for Sixers fans, the way those two may be.
2: Do you see this as a half-court team, a run-and-gun team? I don't know what I'm even envisioning right now.
0: I think
2: now.
0: They could do both. Like, this team's going to be good coming out on the fast break.
2: Well, you got three guys that could really get up and down the court. I can't put LeBron, he can get up and down the court, but you don't want him to, per se.
0: But he can start it with his vision.
2: Right. You start it with the vision, you give it up, then all of a sudden there's a break going the other way. I see that. But, I mean, you also have to be well aware of where Joel Embiid is and where LeBron James is, because you got to get back defensively. You know what I mean? See what I'm trying? I'm trying to paint a picture of what the team could look like on both ends of the court. I don't know.
0: And this
2: I don't know if it's going to be a half-court type thing or if it's going to be get up the court, find the open man, and go.
0: This is why there's so much pressure on Nick Nurse, because there are all of these questions that are out there. But when you ask, hey, who do you think is going to be the number one kind of scoring option?
2: Yeah.
0: Today, Jaylen Brown was also asked about scoring. Like, how important is scoring to you? And he's saying, my focus is just on winning. Listen to this.
1: My focus is winning. So, I mean, obviously, you know, other people's focus may be scoring, and my focus is going into every practice, every meeting, every shoot around, every film session is like, how do we win night in and night out? So sometimes that may change. Sometimes it may look different. But whatever it takes, you know, at this point in my career, nothing else is really moves me. Like, I don't care about the outside success. I never did. You know what I mean? I don't care about the MVP awards or finals MVP. None of that stuff really moves me. It's nice, but the only thing that's going to move me is doing something collectively. So a championship. So that's what I'm looking forward to. I'm trying to start that journey and building towards, but you know, all the other stuff that comes along with it is just a distraction to me. Like, whatever it takes on a night to night basis is like whatever it takes.
0: Dude, two amazing answers from this guy, right? How did he not get along with some people in Boston? Like, he sounds like he's the ultimate team guy. He sounds like he's the ultimate character guy. He's given back to the community. He does charity work. He's a philanthropist. The way he talks, no ego. I'm focused on winning. I don't care about MVP awards. I just want to win games. I don't care how we look on paper. We got to earn respect. We got to work hard. Like, how was this guy not just beloved with the Boston Celtics? What are we missing here?
2: That's a good question. I mean, what are you missing here? Was there a problem? We were told no. We were told no months ago, that or a month ago, that there was no problems with Jaylen Brown up in Boston. I think the real problem really stems from there are new ownership up there. That their ownership is trying to cut costs. What's a good way to cut costs? What they did was they saved themselves, what, $60 million next year, not even this year.
0: 2 years from now.
2: 2 years.
0: Yeah, because George has 2 years. Brown has three.
2: No, he's only got one more year left.
0: No, Paul George has two, and Jaylen Brown has three.
2: Oh, you're right.
0: Yeah,
2: you're right.
0: So
2: Embiid's got three. You're right.
0: It was that 1 year, yep. But they also don't want to have to pay Jaylen Brown his next contract, is what the guy from Boston told us, our sister station at the Sports Hub. But you're right, Ricky. As you were saying, we were told no. I remember the Boston Sports Hub guy who joined us, I'm forgetting his name now. I feel bad. I forgot his name. It was a good hit by him, too. Was saying, like, there's nothing wrong with Jaylen Brown. Like, you're not getting a bad character guy. You're not getting a bad teammate. You're not getting a bad player. This was all about money from Boston. And this could go down as being one of the worst decisions the Boston Celtics have ever made, because it also led to the Sixers getting LeBron. And if this leads to an NBA championship for the Sixers, that's devastating for the city of Boston. But what do we care, man? It's about time.
2: Well, I don't care. It's
0: we get one up
2: yeah,
0: on
2: I mean, I'm a little tired of Boston as is, as we know. But it's just one of those things where it's just very odd in this day and age that they go interconference. That's first and foremost. Interdivision they actually went to. That's kind of given up, if you ask me. If you're giving away Jaylen Brown to a team that's a contender, well, or at least a rival, you don't find that awfully strange? That's why I still think it was just all about the money.
0: Yeah, it doesn't make a lot of sense at all. But, hey, we're reaping the benefits of it. We are reaping the benefits. Now, one of the other questions that's been getting asked since the trade went down, well, what's going on between Jaylen Brown and Joel Embiid? Because if you go back to the 7-game series against Boston, Joel and Jaylen Brown went at it. After the series ended, Jaylen Brown goes on his Twitch stream and he had some things to say about Joel Embiid that rubbed a lot of people the wrong way, basically called him a flopper and all that. And then when the trade goes down, there was radio silence from Joel Embiid on social media. Jaylen Brown goes on his Twitch stream and he mentions Maxie and VJ Edgecombe. In fact, he calls him on the thing. So now everyone starts to have the conspiracy theories. Jaylen Brown and Joel Embiid don't get along. Joel Embiid's going to get traded, all this stuff. Well, that couldn't be further from the truth. And Jaylen Brown got asked at his press conference today about his relationship with Joel Embiid, and this should make Sixers fans happy. Listen to this.
1: Joel, it's been good. You know, me and Joel have been friends throughout the years. I have mutual respect. You know, I know he loves soccer. I love soccer, so we talk about that a lot and stuff like that. He reached out, too, when I got traded. He reached out the same day. You know, I talked to him on the phone. So I'm looking forward. I'm looking forward to, you know, earning everybody's trust and respect. And grinding and impacting winning. That's what I've done my whole career. I plan on doing the same thing here.
0: So there it is. They're friends. Joel Embiid reached out to him the day he was traded. Because if you remember, there was a lot of conspiracy theories that Joel didn't talk to him and they hadn't spoken yet and Joel wasn't happy about it. All of that can be put to bed. And Joel Embiid kind of, I guess I talked about radio silence. He broke that last night when he posted the picture of himself working out with VJ at the Camden facility.
2: Dude, he looks good.
0: We're probably going to see him tonight. I'm assuming he's going to be at Maxie's event.
2: Well, you can't assume that.
0: I would think he would want to support his teammates' foundation, right?
2: Well, Nick's got a thing going on. How do you know he's not in Iowa?
0: Because he was in Camden yesterday.
2: Understood.
0: But maybe he got on a plane. So I want to see it. I mean, he does look like he's in good shape, like you mentioned. He looks fit. He looks lean. No braces on his knees, at least in the picture.
2: He was literally practicing bare, which is a little strange.
0: And then you saw LeBron reshare it, saying, trust the process. Man, vibes are high right now for your Sixers.
2: Trust it.
0: Vibes are high. And that's why we asked the question, who's got more pressure on them, the Sixers or the Eagles? And when you look at the teams themselves, it's hard not to also look at the coaches. All right, well, what Nick has more pressure on him?
3: I'm the smartest coach in the world.
0: So maybe it's not Nick Sirianni. But which Nick has more pressure on him? Is it Sirianni or is it Nurse? Because if you look around the NFL, when they do their hot seat rankings and all that other crap that they love to do in the offseason, Sirianni's usually near the top of the list as being on the hot seat. Now, you know, I don't think he should be in light of the success that he's had. But if the Eagles don't look good this year and the Eagles don't win a playoff game this year, is there a scenario where the Eagles look at it and say, okay, it's time for us to make a change? I would be shocked, but I think there's a lot of fans out there who would welcome it, which blows me away.
2: Who would welcome it?
0: I think a lot of fans would. I think a lot of fans are tired of the fact that he doesn't have his own offense, that he doesn't call his own plays, that they keep bringing in different coordinators every year. There's a lot of people who don't like
2: it. Yeah, but I'm still a firm believer that he's very safe. I get what you're talking about. I know a couple of years back, the 23 season, there were a lot of people calling for the job. I mean, but that's because the team didn't collapse because of who they were on the field. They collapsed because of everything going on surrounding that team that year.
0: Yeah.
2: The locker room was not good that year. And maybe if you think about it, maybe that's why Nick stresses culture so much in the locker room now. Because he saw what could happen when things go a little bit south and guys are not on the same page.
0: Yeah, that was a bad year. 23 was a pretty bad year. I mean, everything that could go wrong did.
2: Here's the only way. Can he survive another one of those?
0: Ooh, let's hope that doesn't happen. But yeah,
2: No. I'm just saying, because that did happen is why I'm bringing it up. I'm not bringing it up that I think it's going to happen again. I'm just wondering, the only way that Nick would be in trouble is if something like that were to happen again.
0: I think it's a good point, and I think when you're looking at the two Knicks, hopefully both of them are being celebrated at the end of the season. But if things don't go well, I could see the Eagles still keeping Sirianni in light of all of his past success. If the Sixers don't do well, I can't imagine that Nick Nurse would come back next year. Like, I think there is a lot of pressure on Nick Nurse to make this work.
2: If the Sixers do not get out of the second round, I do not believe Nick Nurse could come back.
0: Yeah, I think they would
2: not
0: have to.
2: Not with the way this team is structured, not with the way the roster is. You have guys in there that have one thing in mind. I mean, you think about Jaylen Brown and LeBron James. What is the one thing that they both want together?
0: Championship.
2: Yes, that's it.
0: That's all that matters.
2: Well, I mean,
0: LeBron, and I think Joel Embiid's the same way at this point in his career.
2: We heard from Jaylen Brown saying the numbers don't really matter right now. The only thing that matters is winning. I got to believe LeBron James is in that same boat.
0: No doubt.
2: So I mean, to me, it's out there. It's out there. It's win or bust. Isn't that what it feels like to everybody? Why is everybody so excited? It's not because they think the Sixers are going to lose.
0: Yeah, it's all about winning a championship. I mean, look, LeBron James, like you just mentioned, he's not taking a 50-something million dollar pay cut from what he made in L.A. last year to come to Philly to not win. He's coming here to win.
2: That would be correct.
0: Right? And at this point in Joel Embiid's career, I got to believe that his only goal is to win a championship. He's got his MVP. This is about his legacy now.
2: Well, his legacy is up for grabs now, too. I mean, if you think about a lot of players in Philadelphia right now, I you know, you brought up the Eagles. They're not in jeopardy in that. Most of these guys have won a championship that are on the Eagles right now. You look at the Phillies. You got Bryce Harper. You know what? He's sitting on this like there's no tomorrow. He needs it. He could taste it. And he hasn't been able to get it.
0: You know what's funny? You just brought up Bryce Harper. This morning, Andrew and Connor put out a poll. Which Philadelphia star has the most pressure on them? And they gave four options. Jalen Hurts, Bryce Harper, LeBron James, or Joel Embiid. Now, the only one of those guys that's won a championship in Philly is Jalen Hurts.
2: Right. I would cross him directly off the list.
0: So would I. 40% Jalen Hurts, he won the poll. He had the most votes for the most pressure on them, even more than Harper.
2: I don't think there's pressure on LeBron James.
0: He was only 6% on the poll, so okay. You're right.
2: I would take him off. But when it really comes down to it, I would weigh Bryce Harper and Joel Embiid. These are two guys that for their legacies, I don't think need it, but want it for their legacy. Because if you don't win a championship, they'll say you were not that team guy. Am I right?
0: I think Joel needs it for his legacy.
2: Okay. How about Bryce? Bryce is going to be a Hall of Famer anyways, is what you're thinking.
0: Joel might be, too, with the numbers he's putting up in the Basketball Hall of Fame. I mean, they both probably need it. You're right. Bryce Harper needs it for his legacy. But, man, if Joel Embiid, even with the help of LeBron and Jaylen Brown and Maxey, if they win a title in the next 2 years, Joel Embiid's legacy is completely different. The way we will look back and remember Joel Embiid will be completely different if they hoist the Larry O'Brien trophy at the end. Now, with Bryce Harper, same thing. You're right. If he doesn't win a World Series in a Phillies uniform, as great of an era of baseball it was with Bryce Harper here and everything he's done to help put baseball back on the map in the city of Philadelphia, we will always remember he never won one. We had this conversation yesterday. Remember McNabb? I played that audio who said, one championship completely changes your legacy. Look how we view McNabb. We view McNabb as never being able to win the big one. That's how we'll view Harper. That's how we'll view Joel if they don't get over the top. But it's amazing that Jalen Hurts wins the vote. It's having the most pressure, and he's already been to two Super Bowls. It's wild the way that we view him in this city.
2: I don't think Jalen Hurts deserves any pressure. I think he is that good. He's done nothing but win. I look at that a little bit different. I don't think your quarterback has to be an MVP. I just don't think that. We've seen it before. We've seen these. You look at Josh Allen. Would you rather have are we saying in this city that you would rather have Josh Allen here, who's never won, than Jalen Hurts?
0: Some people would say yes.
2: Really?
0: Yeah, some people would say yes, based off of Josh Allen's skill set.
2: Jared Goff puts up ungodly numbers every year, huh?
0: Most years. Never won a Super Bowl.
2: Never won a Super Bowl.
0: Joe Burrow, never won a Super Bowl.
2: Nope.
0: Lamar Jackson, never won a Super Bowl.
2: You see what I'm saying?
0: Justin Herbert, never won a Super Bowl.
2: See, you're on the same boat now.
0: Yeah, I'm right there with you. Like, I used to have this argument. I get it.
2: Trevor Lawrence keeps sneaking in. Never won a Super Bowl.
0: But I get it. Like, if you are looking at just the prototypical quarterback and you put Jalen Hurts next to all these guys, you might say, yes, they are better throwing the football in terms of measurables than Jalen Hurts. But it's not all about, like Jaylen Brown just told us with the Sixers, right? It's not all about what's on paper. It's about actually putting that into practice and succeeding on the field or on the court. What we know, Jalen Hurts wins Super Bowls because he's done it. Jalen Hurts wins games because he's done it. So I don't know if you put Josh Allen on the Eagles if they win. Maybe they would. Maybe Josh Allen with this roster would win a Super Bowl. Maybe he wouldn't. Until you see it happen, you don't know. Just like Carson Wentz in 2017, right?
2: Yep.
0: As good as they were that season, I don't know if they win the Super Bowl if he doesn't get hurt. Nick Foles brought his game to a different level. Does Carson Wentz out-duel Tom Brady in the Super Bowl? I don't know. Maybe he does. Maybe he doesn't. But you just don't know until it happens. So we know Jalen Hurts can win a Super Bowl. He's your quarterback.
2: Because he's done it.
0: Correct. But yet he's getting voted as having the most pressure. It's wild. Wild. All right, well, look, here's what we got going on. We got We Hear You coming up next. We brought this segment a little long because we will be losing our television audience as they go to Philly's pregame live.
2: Not with me.
0: But not with Ricky Bo. So we'll do our own little pregame right here coming up before the end of the show. But Addison told me the voice memos have been flying in. So I'm really looking forward to We Hear You coming up next. So if you send a voice memo in, you'll hear yourself coming up next, but only on the radio side. I didn't today.
2: Surprising.
0: Now, are you getting changed now for Maxie's event, or are you waiting until the end of the show?
2: We'll see.
0: We could do whatever we want. We won't have the TV audience. I could sit in here shirtless if I wanted to. Maybe I will since you turned the heat up again in here.
2: Help. It was freezing in here.
0: You know what? I'm going shirtless on the radio side. No one will even know.
2: Well, I'm leaving to the Maxie thing then.
0: No one will even know but you.
2: Right.
0: And Addison, unfortunately.
2: I just said I will leave to the Maxie thing.
3: Help me.
0: All right. 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You're going to Philly's pregame live. 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
3: The Phillies struggle in extras. I'm Addison Somberg with this Fanatic Sports Update. The Phillies hang on all the way until the 11th inning last night, losing 10-4 to the Nationals. But Don Mattingly was not so concerned with last night's loss.
5: They'll be fine. 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
3: The Phillies look to win the series tonight. 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It was his first time speaking since becoming a Philadelphia 76er. We also spoke with Eagles ESPN reporter Tim McManus at the 4 o'clock hour, who gave us some insight on injuries surrounding Eagles training camp. 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Kickoff is at 8:10 at Subaru Park. 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
15: All right, welcome back into Unfiltered. We got We Hear You coming up right now. A little bit later, because we had to take the last segment long because we lost our TV audience. So if you're listening, you're listening on the radio, you don't get to see our beautiful faces like you normally do on NBC Sports Philadelphia. But let's get right to it, because we asked a lot of questions today about the Sixers and the Eagles with regard to who's got more pressure on them. We heard from Jaylen Brown today. He had his press conference, handled it really well, answered all the questions. Seems like a really intelligent leader that the Sixers just got. But let's get to We Hear You. Let's hear what the people are saying. Hit it at us.
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15: 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What do we got?
23: It's 3215. The press conference from Jaylen Brown was very, very good. He answered the questions sincerely. He answered it from the heart. And I like when they asked him a question about who team this is going to be. He said it don't have to be nobody team. He said we have a group text. And what we do is, and when we group text each other, we're going to figure out what can work, what's not going to work, what we're going to do and everything. And he also said just about all of us being on one team, all-star team, don't make us a championship team right away.
15: Yeah, there were some really great answers.
24: 100% correct. I mean, when you really look at it, isn't that what this team is about? If you could have that develop like he's talking about, that these guys are already talking about what they need to do on the court, how they need to divide things up. They're trying to get stuff straight before they actually get onto the court where they have to do it physically.
15: And it seems like they're not afraid of putting in the work to get it
24: done. Saying all the right things.
15: Yep. Well, this is where not only does Jaylen Brown and LeBron James bring that culture change for the Sixers, it also sounded like Gansey and Bob Myers brought it. I don't know how much Daryl Morey, it seems like he let the stars get away with whatever they wanted. Like,
24: I think that's over.
15: It does seem like it is. It seems like this is a different regime that's going to require different things from these players.
24: You think this humbled guys like Embiid and Maxey a little bit too?
15: Well, I feel like Maxey always was the very like hard worker.
24: Yeah.
15: Joel at times, though, I think if he was given too much leeway, would take it.
24: But you're also talking about, hey, I got you guys what you needed. Here you go. I know basketball is a little different. I think sometimes in other sports, you bring in too many stars, it kind of mixes the wrong way. But, I mean, in basketball, I think this is what these guys want. They want to be able to play with the best of the best to see if they can't win themselves a championship. Oh, guess what, guys? You got what you need. Let's see how it plays out on the floor. That's what this comes down to.
15: I can't wait, man. Can't wait. All right, what else we got?
3: Like Jaylen Brown said, on paper they look good. The pressure's on Nick Nurse. He got to make it work. He got to make it work. They don't have to. They can't double nobody no more. So whoever beating a man, that's who we go to until it get doubled up. And then you just rotate that ball around. Hot potato, hot potato. Go, Nurse.
24: Hot potato, hot potato.
15: I think he's right, though. Nick Nurse has a lot of pressure on him.
24: I think there's a ton of pressure. You brought up the whole scenario of Nick Nurse or Nick Sirianni. I don't even think it's close. I really don't. I look at this and, man, when you are literally, he's handed a team that has basketball gods on it. Let's be honest. I mean, what other direction can you go? If you don't get by the second round this year, you have to believe that it's never going to happen with Nick Nurse as a coach, right?
15: You would think. I mean, if he couldn't do it this year.
24: But that's my whole point. So where does the pressure? Does the pressure lie on LeBron? No. Does it lie on Maxey? No. Does it lie on Embiid? No. Jaylen Brown? No. VJ? No. Nick Nurse? Yep. Think about that. Think about how far you got to go down the ladder to find where the pressure is.
15: Yeah, I think you're right, though. Between Sirianni and Nurse, shouldn't even be close. Nick Nurse has the pressure.
24: It is, because I look at Nick Sirianni. This is a guy that's won a championship. He's been to a second one. Consistently makes the playoffs. Is that a spoiled, like, look at the Eagles that if they don't, you know, go to a certain point that you're going to get rid of your coach? I don't think it's there anymore.
15: They haven't missed the playoffs yet with Sirianni.
24: So how do you get rid of a guy that doesn't miss the playoffs?
15: Yeah, but with Nurse, if they come up short, it would be easy probably to move on.
24: I think you would have to.
15: I'll be honest with you. I was a little surprised they didn't move on when Morey got fired, but I understood why. They wanted to give him an opportunity with hopefully a healthy roster and all that. And Gansey, if you take him at his word, has been singing Nick Nurse's praises.
24: Well, they're giving him a shot. If you're Nick Nurse, aren't you like, all right, I got my shot here? But I don't know if he feels the pressure. I think he's just going to go out there and see what this team could do, period. You can't go in there as a coach and think like, oh, I'm in trouble if we don't win.
15: No, I'm with you on that. And we mentioned Sirianni. You know who sat down with him today? Your girl Kay Adams.
24: Really?
15: Oh, yeah. Kay Adams was down at the Eagles facility today. Sat down with Nick Sirianni. Stay away from him, Kay. All right? Sirianni's a mine.
24: What'd you just say?
6: What?
15: I'm only kidding. All right, hit it. What else we got?
9: I was really looking forward to this Jaylen Brown press conference today, and he did not disappoint. I mean, not only are the Sixers getting a great basketball player, but they're also getting a great human being. I mean, this guy is intelligent, articulate, and this criticism about him thinking that he's the smartest person in the room, well, you know what? In a lot of instances, he probably was.
15: Yeah, it's really well put. It did sound like, listening to that press conference today, that not only did they get a great player and a great leader, but a great person who really emphasizes his charitable work in the community, which is going to be great for the city of Philadelphia. But yeah, that has been the knock. He thinks he's the smartest guy in the room. I mean, I always like to live by a mantra. I picked this up in the business world. If you're the smartest man in the room, you're in the wrong room. You don't want to be the smartest man in the room because you're not going to learn anything. You want to be the dumbest person in the room.
24: Wait a minute. You could always learn something. I'm the smartest guy in here every day.
15: I don't know.
24: And I learn stuff every day. See, I learned more from Addison than from you.
15: I always say I don't like being the smartest man in the room, but I got to do it for 4 hours a day.
24: No, you're the dumbest.
15: You know what I mean? Addison, it's tough.
24: See, why does he do this?
15: It's tough.
24: By the way, this is great without TV.
0: If people were on the radio, Ricky is lounged back so hard now.
15: He's got no shirt on.
0: Are his dogs out?
15: Shoes are off.
0: Oh, my gosh.
24: It's so easy. I could do it in my underwear.
15: And he is.
0: Shameless plug.
15: No, honestly, it feels so weird not having the cameras
0: on.
15: No,
0: I know.
24: I haven't done this.
0: We can dance and nobody's watching.
24: I haven't done this, I don't think.
15: All right, let's get another message in.
6: What's going on, fellas? Kai from Uptown. Nobody expects the Eagles to win the Super Bowl. Given last year, they were pretty much horrible in a sense, even though they had a pretty decent record and went to the playoffs. But the Sixers is the ones that have the pressure, because when you bring Jalen and LeBron to a team and you add some good pieces, everybody knows that this starting five is good on paper, but it can be a showtime on the court. Take care, guys.
15: Yeah, I love that. I love that. And you know what's interesting? Like, we asked this question today about pressure, and my man Big Mont on Twitter, who's a big listener of the show, but he'll always tell me when he disagrees with stuff we're talking about, which I love. That's the point of sports talk. He says to me, why do you think it's smart to assign pressure to win to any of our teams? Do you think that discourse is helpful to the teams? And I do. Like, pressure sometimes can be a good thing. It's how you handle pressure. But I don't think there's anything wrong with acknowledging that there's pressure on a certain team or a certain player or a certain coach. Because as a professional athlete or a professional coach, you got to be able to handle that pressure. And in certain ways, like, Ricky, we were talking about this with you yesterday. You were better against the best hitters in Major League Baseball than you were against the worst hitters, because that pressure let you elevate your game.
24: Yeah, probably.
15: You bear down more when you went against those guys.
24: Yeah, you definitely do. When the time tells you to elevate as an athlete, you elevate. And I wish I could have done it all the time. Now that I think of it, I mean, I probably should have elevated myself against certain people. Maybe they were elevating against me.
15: Maybe. But it's also hard,
24: I
15: guess.
24: That's also the most difficult part about being a closer, is that the focus as a hitter is 10 times greater than the rest of the game. Because you know why? Nobody ever wanted to be the last out of the game.
15: Yeah, they bear down for sure. All right, let's get the last one in.
16: Hey, it's your boy John Kruk here. I just got a question. Mitch Garver is a free agent now. He just got released. What about him as a veteran backup for JT? I know he's not that great at the plate this year, but he's a durable, reliable vet that can handle a staff, step in every once in a while to spell JT. And we could finally get rid of Garrett Stubbs, send him to Kalamazoo. What do you guys think?
15: What do you got?
24: Well, let me put it this way. If they did bring him in, I think it wouldn't just be one move. I think it would be two. I think Stubbs would be gone and Marshawn would be gone. And I don't know if the Phillies are willing to do that. I don't understand what they see. Look, I like Garrett Stubbs as a person. I think he's great. I think he's great in the clubhouse. That's why he's still here. But if we're talking strictly baseball players, do either one of those guys really belong in the big leagues?
15: No. Not right now. And I don't think Stubbs is ever going to belong, but maybe Marchand can find it again. I don't know.
24: Where is he going to find what?
15: I don't know. But they were hopeful Marchand was going to be a decent backup to JT last year. It just hasn't worked out.
24: He's fine defensively. He can't hit a lick.
15: He can't. All right. Well, speaking of the Phillies, we'll get a Phillies lineup coming up next. We'll bring our unfiltered home run predictions, which we've been horrible at this year.
24: I've been really bad.
15: Coming up next. So don't go anywhere. Unfiltered continues. 97.5, The Fanatic.
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15: All right, coming down the home stretch on Unfiltered. Early Phillies game tonight. Starts at 6 o'clock. Do we have any idea why, Ricky, that it's starting early tonight? Is there something going on?
0: No, I have no idea.
15: Is there like a concert after the game or something? Sometimes they'll do that for it. But
0: very well could be a concert. I don't know. I didn't. I had no idea until you told me today. So I know it is, it's alumni weekend, but that doesn't start till tomorrow night.
15: Yeah, so Chase Utley gets inducted into the Wall of Fame on Friday night. So that should be sure pretty cool. Bunch of alumni Phillies players coming back and all that. I was looking at the odds for tonight's game. You got Sanchez on the mound taking on the Nationals. Phillies are a minus 320 tonight.
0: That's
15: minus
0: ridiculous.
15: 320. Yeah, that is ridiculous.
0: That is the highest I think I've ever heard.
15: For a baseball game, that's really high. But you got Sanchez on the mound taking on, who is it, Mikolas for the Nationals?
0: Miles Michaelis, yeah.
15: You say,
0: what'd you call him?
15: Mikolas.
0: Miles Michaelis.
15: Is that how you pronounce it? I would think that sounds Greek to me. Mikolas.
32: Ricky's
0: well, probably
32: got it.
0: Is, but it's Miles Michaelis.
15: Yeah, but I feel like if is he Greek?
32: You want me to do dumbass. A ancestry.com?
0: I just told you it's Miles Michaelis.
15: Well, I know what you're saying. I'm saying is the actual real way to say it, Mikolas.
32: Says he was born in Florida, American.
15: You might be Greek heritage. All right, either way, minus 320 for your fight in Phils tonight. We'll get the lineup and the home run predictions in a second. But let's get our final Twitter poll results. We asked a simple question on the Twitter poll today. Who's got more pressure to win this season, the Sixers or the Eagles? If we would have asked that question 2.5 months ago, it probably would have been 99.9% for the Eagles because there was no pressure on the Sixers to win because no one thought that they could win. Well, then you trade for Jaylen Brown, you get LeBron James, you load up your bench with Dean Wade, Anthony Simons, Kentavious Caldwell-Pope, you draft LeBaron Filon Jr., and here we are, and the expectations couldn't be higher, Ricky.
0: Are you done?
15: Let's see where the final Twitter poll results came in. Twitter poll!
32: Oh, I messed it up. Go ahead, do it again.
15: It's all good. Twitter poll stood strong for 4 hours like it does every day, thanks to Dr. Avi Donapel of Iron Mountain Men's Health. There we go.
32: Let's try again. Who has more pressure to win this season? It stood strong all day. Sixers, 84%. Eagles, 16%.
0: Did not budge all day.
15: It did not. And it is wild, though, the transformation that this Sixers team has done, that now there's pressure on them to win.
0: I just think it's funny that this team went from being like nobody wanted to watch, everybody was out on them, to everybody being all in on them in 1 month. 1 month. All it took was changing up some of the organization, guys.
15: What's that sound? You hear that?
32: I hear it, too. I have no idea.
15: Yeah, I don't know what... You hear that in our ear? I don't know what that is. Is that you?
0: You're an ass.
15: No, I'm serious. I don't know what that is.
0: I don't have a thing in my ear.
15: Oh, Ricky doesn't have his headphones in, so he can't hear what we're hearing right now.
32: Oh, I'm hearing that, too.
15: Yeah, there's something weird.
32: Feedback, some kind of feedback.
15: Now, this happened on our midday show. And Johnny Marks said that it was also happening in Boston at our sister station, and they were blaming it on sunspots. Yeah, that sometimes the sunspots blocks the signal, and it causes some weird static.
32: It's beyond my pay grade.
0: It was me.
15: So that's pretty weird. Was it you?
0: No.
15: Oh, it was me. That's from Ace Ventura, isn't
0: Thanks.
15: It?
0: No, it's from Liar Liar.
15: Liar Liar, that's right. Oh, because he can't lie. That's right. That's fun. And the elevator, when he comes out of the elevator. All right, Phillies lineup tonight, very similar to last night. Kyle Schwarber in the leadoff spot. Trey Turner batting second. Bryce Harper batting third. Luis Arraez stays as your cleanup hitter. Our power hitter, Luis Arraez, with a home run last night. Alec Bohm batting fifth. Brandon Marsh sixth. JT Romuto seventh. Bryson Stott batting eighth. And batting ninth in center field, Justin Crawford with Christopher Sanchez on the bump. Updated unfiltered home run standings. We have been getting killed. None of us have been predicting this correctly. I'm still in the lead with 43 points. The producers right behind me with 24. And then Ricky Bow with 19. Addison, you represent the producers, but you don't get to go first. Ricky Bow goes first.
0: Can I take a parlay?
15: No, you cannot. What do you got tonight?
0: Trey Turner.
15: Trey Turner to hit a home run tonight.
0: Yeah, I went Arraez 2 nights ago, and then he hit one last night, and then I went Turner
15: awesome.
0: Last night.
32: I
0: so
32: literally
0: I'm
32: was going
0: to
32: tell Matt
0: I'm
32: to
0: on
32: pick
0: double
32: him
0: streaks going on.
15: Sorry. Yeah, you could have. So,
0: going
15: right.
0: streaking.
15: Ricky's got Trey. He's a plus 470, third best odds on the Phils to go yard tonight. All right, Addison, you're representing the producers. What do you got?
32: I think he's due. Give me Kyle Schwarber. He's got to be due.
15: You would think, but at this point, I would just take a hit at this point, wouldn't you?
0: Schwarber?
15: Yeah.
0: Yeah.
1: He's good against righties, though.
15: No, I mean, Schwarber's got to get going, but something's off with this guy, and they need to fix it hopefully soon.
1: Tonight.
15: He hasn't gotten a hit at all.
0: He was 0 for. They were 0 for 10, their top, what, three hitters last night. That's not good.
15: All right, well, if you got Trey and you got Schwarber, I'll take the guy batting third tonight. Give me Bryce Harper at a plus 300 tonight. All right, so Ricky's got Trey at a plus 470. Addison and the producers got Schwarber at a plus 215. I got Bryce Harper at a plus 300. I'm also, this is my Friday. I am off tomorrow.
0: See ya.
15: So Ray Dunn will be filling in for me. Ray Dunn, the star that he is, the new lead host.
0: Yeah, he's not
15: going to
0: be hosting too many of our shows anymore.
15: No, this might be your last chance to hear Ray Dunn in this time slot, because he'll be hosting middays starting August 17th. But you'll have Ricky Bowe tomorrow. You'll have Nick Earnshaw behind the glass. But big thank you to Addison and Matt Menark, doing a great job the last couple of days. And Ricky and I are on our way to V on North Broad Street to go to the Tyrese Maxey Charity Foundation event tonight. So we'll make sure we talk to Tyrese about, yo, dude, when you coming on the show? That'll be our first question for him when we walk in, because he owes us a hit.
0: You know what he's going to say? He's going to say, man, this is my foundation, not tonight.
15: Yeah, maybe he will.
0: Yeah.
15: And to be honest with you, I'm lying. There's no way at his foundation that I'm going to corner him and ask him when he's coming on.
0: That would be a little odd.
15: Yeah, that would be ridiculous.
0: Let's get us out of here.
15: That would be ridiculous. But Ricky and I on our way over there now. So Ricky will report back tomorrow how it went. Have a great night, everybody. Go Phillies. I'll be back Monday. Be safe.
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1: The Phillies look to turn the page tonight. I'm Addison Somberg with this Fanatic Sports Update. The Phillies hang on all the way to the 11th inning last night and lost it 10-4 to the Nationals. But Don Mattingly was not so concerned with last night's loss, and he's ready to turn the page tonight.
3: They'll be fine. 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Yeah, they'll be fine.
1: Phillies look to win the series tonight. First pitch in just a moment at 6:05 with Christopher Sanchez on the mound. Earlier today was Jaylen Brown's first press conference as a Philadelphia 76er. We also spoke with Eagles ESPN reporter Tim McManus at the 4 o'clock hour, who gave us some insight on some injuries surrounding Eagles training camp. 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
1: I'm really interested to have this conversation today that I didn't think of until yesterday at the end of the show. Right? Usually we have some idea of where we're going to go. I thought we were going to go with a Jalen Hurts route today, but honestly, I don't think anybody really wants that. Like, I will find a way to fit Jalen Hurts into this conversation. Trust me. But I don't think a lot of people want it, right? Like, it's August. It's August 6th, and the season's not for another month and change away. So everything that we talk about Jalen Hurts, we'll get our answers during the season. So why should we make so much of it in August? And I'm not a guy that overreacts to training camp reports. I'm not an overreactor to Jalen Hurts' stat line in training camp, whether or not he's throwing touchdowns or interceptions. Like, what does that matter? And as our man Andrew DeCecco, who will be in studio today, points out all the time, hey, don't forget he's going up against the Eagles defense, which is one of the best defense in the NFL. So you're trying to learn a new offense. You're moving pieces in and out, right? You're getting guys reps with the first team. Some second teamers go up there. And, oh, by the way, the Eagles defense is also really good. So I don't overreact to training camp reports. But at the end of the show yesterday, we started talking about pressure. And the athletes in Philadelphia, specifically the athletes, not the coaches, not the executives, who in Philadelphia among the athletes has the most pressure on them right now? And Connor and I each put together a list of our top five. And it was a end of the show segment before we handed things over for Middays with Marks. And it's been on my mind this entire time because Connor and I had two almost completely opposite rankings. We didn't even have all the same players on our lists. So at the end of the show, I told you that I had Trey Turner at number five, most pressure. LeBron James at number four, Bryce Harper at number three, Jalen Hurts at number two, and Joel Embiid at number one. Connor, can you remind the people who your top five was? I remember Devontae Smith was at number five.
2: Yes, Jalen Carter was at number four, Trey Turner at number three, Jalen Hurts at number two, and LeBron James, the king, is at one.
1: So it's funny because the only thing that we had similar was we both had Jalen Hurts at number two, but after that, I had two Phillies, you only had one. I had LeBron James at four, you had LeBron James at one. So this is going to be one of those topics where if we ask all of you to text in your answer, we will get numerous different answers. So Connor, I'm sorry. Today's one of your tally days. Answer the question at 610-632-0975 by texting in the Davis Honda text line. Who in Philadelphia right now among all the athletes has the most pressure? If you want to do your own top five,

0: five list, go for it, because I would love to see just how different everybody is at. But who is number one? And throughout the course of the show, we will keep a running tally on it so that we know collectively, not the radio hosts that have to give opinions every day, not the radio hosts that are looked at as hot take artists, right? I want to know collectively from this city, as this show is about community, our YouTube community, everybody on the Davis Hunter text line, everybody that just listens and yells at their radio when I say something stupid. I want to know collectively who is under the most pressure in Philadelphia sports. What I would like from you to do also, though, is to sort of explain what pressure is for you. Because for some of us, pressure is just about winning or losing, right? For some of us, sports is just about winning or losing. We've talked about this in the past on this show. There are people that can go about their day, go about their weeks during football season. Sunday, if the Eagles won, Sunday night through the following Sunday, they're happy that the Eagles won. But then there are people like me that over-evaluate pretty much everything in life. The Eagles won, but could they have won better? How did they win? Why did they win? Why, if they do this again, they'll lose next week? Like, that's how my brain works. So to me, it's not just about end result. The only game where I care about end results is the playoffs, right? Wild card weekend, divisional round, championship weekend, Super Bowl. Did you win? Yes or no? I don't care how you did it. Did you win? Yes or no? But weeks 1 through 18 is my way to figure out information about whether or not the team can actually do something come playoff time. And I told you pretty early on that I didn't think that they were going to do squat last year when I saw them lose a couple of bad games. So in this city, in all fan bases, I would imagine, everybody looks at sports differently. Well, how do you look at pressure? So the reason why our lists are different is because we probably view it differently, or view people differently. We view their roles differently. I view pressure as how much scrutiny is this person going to feel or hear if they don't come through. And so it's why Joel Embiid is number one on my list, right? Because if this doesn't go well, it's probably because Joel Embiid got hurt. That's how I will look at it. If you listen to any basketball person talk, if you listen to people of the Sixers brass talk, which Mike Gansey joined Middays with Marks yesterday, we'll play some clips later on the show. Nick Nurse was on the John Clark's podcast, Take Off with John Clark. He talked about the Sixers. People that cover the NBA, they talk about how it still starts with Joel Embiid. Even with a team that has LeBron James on it, even with a team that has Jaylen Brown on it, even with a team that has all-star starter Tyrese Maxey on it and a young gun in VJ Edgecombe that everybody's fallen in love with, it still starts with Joel Embiid, because if he gets hurt at some point, then the team will not look as good as it is currently constructed on paper. And so everything will still circle around Joel Embiid. LeBron James will be the guy bringing up the ball, but Joel Embiid will still be, most nights, the focal point on offense. In terms of when it slows down, yeah, you're going to have your run-and-gun guys in Tyrese Maxey and VJ Edgecombe. You're going to have your off-ball shooting with Tyrese Maxey. Jaylen Brown's going to get his. But everybody continues to talk about the offensive force that Joel Embiid is, and that's really the only thing that he's bringing to the table at this point. He's not really bringing the defense anymore. He's not that much of a rim protector unless he's kind of standing down there. And we keep on talking about, how does the offense look? Is Joel Embiid on the block? Is Joel Embiid mid-range? Is Joel Embiid top of the key? Notice we're talking about Joel Embiid. We're not talking about where LeBron James will be on the court, where Jaylen Brown will be on the court, where Maxey will be on the court. We're talking about where Joel Embiid will be on the court. So everything will continue to circle around him, and we're all going to talk about his health. And so that's why he is number one for me. Why is Jalen Hurts number two? Because we're talking about money. We're not just talking about success of Philadelphia sports. We're not just talking about playing the most important position in sports and in a city where we live and die with our football team. But we are talking about the future of the franchise. If he plays well, he gets a $60 million contract extension. God bless him. Good for you, Jalen. And if he gets that contract extension, we then look at who doesn't get money. And so that's pressure. If he gets paid, other people won't get paid. If he plays poorly this year, not saying that he will, But if he plays poorly this year or plays mid, as the kids are saying these days, there's going to be a lot of conversations about whether or not you keep him. There's going to be a lot of conversations about whether or not you want to give a guy $60 million that is really good at handing the football off, really good at extending a play, really good at being careful with the football, because that's what he's been the last 2 years. The last 2 years, he has not carried the team. The last 2 years, he's been a part of the team, and he's been really good at it. But $60 million is $60 million. So that's why he's number two. Bryce Harper, he's not going anywhere, which is why he falls to number three for me. So there's reasonings for all of this. So I want to know today at 610-632-0975. If you started texting in answers now, we will keep the running tally as to who you believe is under pressure the most right now in Philadelphia sports. But if you could also add what you categorize as pressure, I would love to hear that as well. So Connor, when you put together your list, we all have our reasoning why. But what are you categorizing pressure as? To me, it's scrutiny. If the team doesn't win, we're going to talk about this guy first and foremost. And it's usually Joel Embiid, which is why he's number one. It's usually the quarterback, no matter who it is, which is why Jalen Hurts is number two. And when it comes to the Phillies, there is one thing that is being left off the resume of Bryce Harper right now, and that's a World Series ring. And if they don't win, even if he goes 3-for-4 in every single game in the series, somehow he'll get blamed, because that's what's happened the last couple of years.
1: Yeah, it's scrutiny. It's also percentage of blame, and it's also whose life is going to be in a tougher spot as a Philadelphia sports star if things do not go the way they need to go this year. Right, the person who has the most to potentially lose in quality of Philadelphia stardom life. So that's, to me, like LeBron being one, I think is the most lock of all time. I can't believe you don't have him.
0: Why?
1: Whose team is this? You could try and say it's Joel Embiid. These are the Philadelphia LeBron Jameses.
0: Yeah, sure.
1: So if this doesn't get done, like when LeBron picks a team everywhere else he's chosen to go in his career, they have won a ring. Like, that is the expectation. Heavy is the head that wears the crown. There's a reason they call him the king. Song.
0: Yeah. That's the intro to the show. Zach Brown Band. Go ahead.
1: But that's just something, like, if they do not win this year, the number one place people will look is LeBron James. The most noise will be about him. It will not be Joel Embiid. I think Joel Embiid, and we're going to talk about something with this later on in the show, I think Joel Embiid is more of an afterthought than you think right now when it comes to this basketball team.
0: And people are wrong to do that then.
1: I don't think they are.
0: I think it's wrong to, because Joel Embiid has been here and he's like the old toy and you have all these new shiny toys and we're all excited about LeBron James. I think it's wrong to think that Joel Embiid is an afterthought, because if Joel Embiid were to get hurt, this team would still have its issues. Like, they still just would.
1: Right, but it's a much easier fix now. Then you go into the trade deadline and just say, just give me a big man who can defend or something,
0: yeah,
1: like
0: I
1: that.
0: Gotcha.
1: Can rebound. Or buyout market. You have LeBron James. People are going to want to come here. Like, I think Joel still has a high, high ceiling when he's available. This is not about his ability to play. But if he goes down, you're looking at a guy in LeBron James that can recruit with the best of them. They're going to find somebody else who can play. Because guys around the league are going to see that opening and be like, well, I can go fit in with a lineup that, if this lineup was just LeBron, Jaylen Brown, Tyrese Maxey, VJ
0: Exum, it's still really
1: and
0: good.
1: This bench, they can still win.
0: Okay. All right, look, that's fair. And that's why everybody's answers are going to be different, right? Everybody's answers are going to be different. There might be somebody in your list that people go, why is that guy on your list? Like, I'm going to tell you right now, I was going to save it for later. We'll get into it later. Devontae Smith should not be on your list. But it's your list. Like, it's how you feel. I can't say that you're wrong for your feeling, even though you already just told me that I was wrong to have Joel Embiid at number one, but that's okay. I think you're completely insane to have Devontae Smith as anywhere close to this list, and it's in your top five. The reason being, I don't blame Devontae Smith for the absence of A.J. Brown, for the exit of A.J. Brown. I think very highly of Devontae Smith. If Devontae Smith is just okay, it's not his fault. It's the Philadelphia Eagles' fault for whatever happened with A.J. Brown. It's A.J. Brown's fault for not realizing how good he had it here. Like, I would not turn my attention to Devontae Smith as being some problem. And again, it's how you categorize pressure. To me, pressure is, am I going to unleash the hounds on you when I'm angry? Like, am I going to call you out? Or what I believe this city will do. My list isn't necessarily just how I feel. It's how I think this will go in the city. If Joel Embiid comes up small, you know he's going to hear it more than any other Sixer because he has been hearing it. You know that Jalen Hurts is going to hear it because he's had heard it. Same with Bryce Harper. To me, if Devontae Smith finishes with 1,100 yards, which won't be good enough, but if he finishes with 1,100 yards, I'll go, all right, yeah, they need another guy that's going to go alongside Devontae Smith that's better than Dontavian Wicks. Like, that's what my takeaway will end up being. It won't be because of Devontae Smith. I still think he's going to get his. That's why I would not even put him close to my list.
1: Yeah, that's my most questionable one. What I'm basing that on is not the logical response that we got to the A.J. Brown situation. It feels different now, right? Because A.J.'s being petty and saying all this stuff, and he's in heaven in New England. So our opinion on that changed. But don't forget, when we were going through the A.J. Brown situation, there was a large portion of this fan base that wanted him back, was fighting with us tooth and nail, saying the reports were fake, were saying he was going to continue to be an Eagle, saying we still need him here. Even you and I at points argued, I don't really care as much about the teammate stuff because he's very valuable as a wide receiver.
0: Right, I didn't want him to leave.
1: And now he's gone. So that's a big-time hole where people really valued wide receiver, and we still remember, like folks our age and older, we'll remember the Eagles teams of old that did not have enough at wide receiver. And I think that part of our fandom is going to come back out if Devontae's not a bona fide one.
0: And look, Jay Plank checks in. Devontae Smith still needs to get paid soon. So, yeah, he also needs to perform. He's not going to just keep taking team-friendly deals. Money's a big factor in this. And that's why I have Jalen Hurts at number two. But I don't think Devontae Smith's payday is personal. Right? Like, how much money does he make? I think the Eagles are paying Devontae Smith. I don't think they let Devontae Smith go. Jalen Hurts, there is a legitimate conversation about whether or not he is the quarterback of the Philadelphia Eagles in 2027. Like, Devontae Smith will be a wide receiver of the Philadelphia Eagles for the next 2-3 years. There is a legitimate conversation about whether or not Jalen Hurts is on the Eagles next year. There's a legitimate conversation as to whether or not Joel Embiid's on the Sixers next year. How many years was left on the deal of Paul George when he got dealt?
1: That would be two.
0: How many years will be left on Joel Embiid's contract after this season?
1: Also two.
0: So it can happen. And part of pressure for me is, are you on this team moving forward? That's why those guys, to me, are the undeniable one and two. But again, that's me.
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1: Yesterday, Mike Gantsi was on Middays with Marks. The Sixers were basically doing a media tour yesterday. You're going to hear from Nick Nurse later on in the show because he was on John Clark's podcast. Mike Gantsy's been doing a lot of stuff, as they should. Own this, Sixers. Own this. You know, over the years, you know, sometimes you're wondering, all right, how come we haven't heard from this person in a while? How come we haven't heard from this person in a while? I do believe sometimes people go in hiding. Sam Hinkie did it. Poor Brett Brown for years had to be the only person that spoke to the media and was always being asked about updated health statuses of Joel Embiid, and Sam Hinkie was hiding in his office, and we look at him like some savant. Daryl Morey hit a lot. Mike Gantsi right now is riding the hype train, and I don't blame him for a second, man. Get all the good publicity that you can right now because you have earned it. Own this right now. It's amazing. So this was Mike Gantsi yesterday. My number one player, most pressure right now in Philadelphia, is Joel Embiid. I'm very excited for Joel Embiid, but I know how this conversation will go. If things don't go well, and if Joel Embiid looks like he's moping, or if he looks like he's too slow in the court, can't keep up with everybody, if Joel Embiid is missing time, not just because of load management, but he's missing three or four games in a row, and they lose in those games, or they don't look as good in those games, I know how this city will react. It will be turn your attention to Joel Embiid and point your finger. But apparently, he's been having a hell of an offseason. Remember how everybody was panicking that he wasn't chiming in on social media? Knuckleheads. What were you worried about? He finally chimed in on social media. Connor learned to me this morning. He posted a photo, and he looks very slim. He looks slender. He looks good. This was Mike Gantsi with Middays with Marks talking about what he has seen so far in Joel Embiid this offseason.
2: No, I mean, this is like one of the first off seasons, you know, that he's healthy going into it. You know, obviously, I know in the Knicks series, end of the Boston, he was a little banged up, but like he's healthy. Like there's no restrictions. So he's already been in the gym. He's been working, you know, working in the weight room. I think he's lifting 5 days a week. And his body looks good. He's trimmed down a little bit. So, like, he's in great shape. He's in a great space. You know, I mean, obviously it's August 5th right now. So, you know, we have a ways to go to till camp. But being 2 months out where he's at now, you know, he's excited. He's motivated. You know, obviously these moves I think are going to help us and help him especially because now he doesn't have to do as much. You know, you can maybe limit his minutes, you know, and then obviously when we're playing bigger games. So we haven't gotten that far ahead, you know, once we get our schedule and we can kind of map out kind of month to month and see like back to backs and minute restrictions and all that. But he's free reign to go right now. And, you know, he's another piece where, you know, I know him and LeBron had conversations and really helped in this recruitment with him. And, you know, you looking back, I went back and watched some of the Olympic tape with him and LeBron, and those two had a nice 1-2 combination. And I mean, the guy's talent is undeniable. He's arguably the most talented big man that's ever touched the basketball. And, you know, and he's motivated and excited. And I think with the group we have, you know, he, you know, that's what's nice is we can have guys be the man each, you know, each different nights where Joel doesn't have to carry us and he can just be kind of like a guy one night where then the next night we need him, he can really step up. So it's exciting.
1: Why is it number one that it's Joel Embiid? Other than the end there where he talked about he doesn't have to be the guy every single night, everything's been said before. Most talented big man. He's in great shape right now. He's in high spirits. He's really talented. He's really good at basketball. It all comes down to health. And that's why it's number one that it's Joel Embiid. Because the second the season starts, because right now we're in a honeymoon phase with the Sixers, as we should be. I can't wait for this season. Like, you're not human if you're not excited for this season. But the second something goes wrong with the big man, all the old talking points comes back. Like this. This city flips on Joel Embiid faster than almost anybody else in this city. And that's why he's number one on my pressure list.
3: Yeah, I just think that's gone. Like, I think LeBron James and Jaylen Brown being here, that Joel Embiid is an afterthought for a lot of people in that fan base now.
1: Unless they lose games when he's out. And if they lose games when he's out, it's going to be the same talking points.
3: If they lose games when Joel Embiid is out, with Jaylen Brown, LeBron James, and Tyrese Maxey on the floor, I will not be thinking remotely about Joel Embiid. I'll be thinking about the Lock Hall of Fame GOAT that should be out here to change the franchise. I'll be thinking about the Finals MVP that carried a team without his star player next to him to the 2 seed in the Eastern Conference. I'll be thinking about the all-pro going into his prime, Tyrese Maxey, who we've been asking to elevate even further, whether that's fair or not. That has been a conversation. Not the broken-down guy that's been here forever that can't stay on the floor. All due respect, I love
1: Joe.
3: Stay
1: on the floor, and it's led to losing. And if that happens again, people will turn on him. So I have a take. You let me know on the scale. Are we steaming or are we boiling here? Out of all the years of Joel Embiid with Philadelphia, I believe this season is the legacy-defining season for Joel Embiid, out of all of them. And here's why. Joel Embiid, I'm arguably his biggest fan in the city, right? Like,
3: yeah.
1: I love that man. Joel Hans Salchunas. I wanted to name Cooper, and it didn't go. I didn't win that argument. Joel Embiid, you can, depending on how you feel about the guy, you can either make the case that it's all his fault and he's the reason why these things have happened to the team, himself, blah, blah, blah, blah, blah. Or you can be like me. Well, it's not his fault that his face broke twice. It's not his fault that his knee is falling apart. Jonathan Kuminga falling on top of his knee and bending it backwards is the reason why his knee got hurt. And he always comes back from the injuries and does whatever he can to get back from the injuries. And then somebody will fight right back and say, well, part of the injuries is because of his lack of conditioning and lack of this. I mean, look, I debated it with John Kincaid for 2.5 years for crying out loud, right? Like, I don't have to, like, quote really anybody. Like, we could just play old audio of me and John Kincaid going back and forth about Joel Embiid. If the same issues come up with LeBron James as a teammate, the things that I have said in defense of Joel Embiid and the excuse making that a lot of people in the city make for Joel Embiid, if the same things pop up with the guy that is supposed to kind of get everybody in the same direction, everybody in shape, everybody there to win it, then everybody's excuses will just go right into the trash. It might be a boiling take, but I think this season, out of all of them, because right now, Joel Embiid's legacy is what if, right? That's his legacy.
3: Yeah.
1: What if he stayed healthy? But there are legitimate things where you can point to Joel Embiid being at fault, like the poops against the Toronto Raptors because my man's staying out late with Trevor Noah, right? Like, there are things about Joel Embiid, and I blame the Sixers organization for some of it because they let him do whatever he wanted. But Joel Embiid could have said, all right, I'm gonna figure things out on my own, right? I'm not going to just continue to live my life the way I want to live my life. That hasn't really happened. And if it doesn't happen with LeBron James and he's like the one teammate that doesn't follow LeBron's lead, this would be the season that defines his legacy. What do you think?
3: Takes hot.
1: It's hot.
3: Like, if I'm touching that take, I'm doing it with the back of my hands,
1: yeah,
3: so I don't burn my palm.
1: Look, I'm not a big hot take guy, but like, I think out of all of them, out of every single season, this would be the one that defines it.
3: Okay, so let's think about this, right? Because you're thinking about if it goes wrong. Let's say it goes right, and Joel has a great season. Is that going to change the narrative about him for a lot of people? Are we going to watch the Sixers hoist the Larry O'Brien and say, you know what, Joel Embiid can win? Or will everybody say, well, that's LeBron, that's Jaylen Brown. Like, Joel Embiid is in the Nick Sirianni zone right now for the Philadelphia 76ers.
1: Wow, now that's a take.
3: Tell me he's not. I think a lot of people are going to view him as
1: not if he's averaging 25 a game. Like, if he's averaging 25 a game, he's not along for the ride. He's done that whether LeBron James is his teammate or not, right? Like, statistically, he's still going to have a good season. I don't see him all of a sudden averaging 14 a game. If he's averaging 14 a game, then he's Nick Sirianni. But if he's still going out there and in his 50 some games that he plays this year, averages 25 points a game, and you still see the offense going through him, which I believe that they will a lot of the times. Maybe not final shots. Like, I think that's going to be somebody else. Clock winding down, I think it's going to be LeBron or it's going to be Jalen Brown, or they're going to get Tyrese Maxey off the ball and you know, run a play for him to get the ball. I don't think Joel Embiid is going to be take the final shot most nights. But if Joel Embiid is still averaging his 25-plus a game, then he's not Nick Sirianni.
3: No, it's not. Well, we have a clearly definable statistic to say he's doing something. We don't have that for Sirianni. My point is, it's going to be very much like him on Team USA, I think, where there's going to be a small portion of people who watch that Olympics and were like, you don't beat Serbia without Joel Embiid. But ultimately, when everything's all said and done, people are going to say, well, here's why you won, and it's because Steph and Bron and these other guys that you have. It's going to be LeBron and Jalen Brown and Tyrese Maxey. And Maxey might even be lower on that list than you'd expect because of what you got with two stars.
1: You see, I don't see it. I don't see the Nick Sirianni comp. It's a take. I don't see it.
3: He's not going to get credit this year.
1: Oh, and then that's wrong, especially if he's like your leading scorer, which he might be still, or he'll be second leading scorer. Like, because that's all he's going to really do. Joel Embiid's not going to be looked at to do much else. He's going to be looked at to score.
3: What team has LeBron ever been on where somebody else has gotten that credit?
1: J.R. Smith in the Cleveland Cavaliers.
3: Yeah, sure.
1: Yeah. No, you're right. I get it.
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1: Vic Fangio yesterday. Vic doesn't need, I don't need to hear him talk about the, he's got the defense down. I don't need any Eagle cuts from Vic Fangio necessarily. Phillies, yes. Think about it. Last week, he said, you were off last week. Do you hear what he said?
20: Fauci, right? He made the joke.
1: But they asked, was that the week before about LeBron? I don't even know if you were around.
20: Oh, no. I didn't hear him talk about LeBron.
1: He asked about the LeBron signing, the best signing in Philly. And he's like, whoa. And he's like, that's not the best signing. And he's like, you know what the best signing is? And then he called McClain. He goes, "What do you have it in there?" And he's like, what do you think, McClain? And it was Pete Rose. Goes, Pete Rose.
20: Is Vic Fangio, so he's a Phillies fan.
1: He's a Phillies fan. What is he?
20: Dunmore,
1: two, yeah,
20: right?
1: It's like 2 hours away.
20: Yeah, Dunmore.
1: Like that.
20: I played them in high school football.
1: Right.
20: I mean, I'm a mutt. That's where I'm from. Like, that's,
1: and
20: in the middle of everything there. There's Steelers fans. There's Giants fans. There's Eagles fans. There's, you know, and then and baseball. It's Yankees, Mets, Phillies.
1: It's probably like, were his parents, was his dad a Philadelphia sports fan, and that's how you become, they could have been maybe from the Philly, I don't know.
20: Interesting.
1: But he's a Philadelphia sports fan across the board, so they're the teams that he liked, because you're right, they could be Pirate, they could be.
20: Oh, God, yeah.
1: Depending on where you are, you could be a Baltimore fan.
20: It's a melting pot. It really is. And the best part about it is nobody has any connection to any team up there.
1: No. So here's Vic. I guess this is last week. Here it is.
22: Obviously, the Sixers had a great sequence there, because it wouldn't have happened without Brown getting here, but it still won the greatest signing or acquisition in Philadelphia sports history. Who knows what it is?
23: Moses.
22: Huh?
23: Moses.
22: Pete Rose.
23: Back here.
22: There you go. There you go. Not even close. But you know, if you were born after 1970, you wouldn't have known about it. So that includes most everybody then.
20: That's fantastic. I did
1: Pete
20: not.
1: Rose.
20: Know that, yeah.
1: You hear me? Give a Bernie. Huh?
20: Eh?
1: I need to get that.
20: Jeez. That is so good.
1: Yeah, can I mean, if he wants to retire, there's a spot for him.
20: Oh, absolutely. I think he just won an award from the Football Writers of America yesterday, where it's the greatest assistant coach of all time or something like that. I saw Zach Berman handed to him. I know I butchered what the exact award was, but they handed him an award. Pretty funny. As far as, like, Philadelphia coaches, has there ever been anybody that's been this outspoken about the other teams that you can remember?
1: No, not as a fan.
20: No, right?
1: You'll get guys that, like, Nick will talk about the other teams, but he's, you know, he's doing the Nick thing where he just, you know, he's supportive and he talks about it. He pays attention. But Vic's coming up there and says he's down on the Phillies.
22: I'm down on the Phillies.
20: That is great.
1: And here's the other thing. How about Brace, Vic, and Dunn?
20: Ooh.
0: I was going to say, I'd step out of the way for Vic.
1: No, you don't have to do that.
20: That is fantastic.
0: For Fangio, that guy sounds like he could do sports talk every day for 4 hours.
1: Something tells me the first thing in the morning he's reading a newspaper. I don't know if he's going online, but he's probably reading the Inquirer.
20: That's what I have in my image in my head, and I hope that's true, because I don't want him with the, you know, the bifocals on, scanning the phone on the crapper, that type deal. You know, I want him at the table.
1: He's right. And can we start this movement? I want Topper brought back. He's still under contract. I'm with Vic. We should start a movement. Rob Thompson back. You know, they got the bump by removing Thompson, by bringing in Don Mattingly. It's not because Thompson was doing anything wrong. He's doing the exact same thing he was every other year. Right? Is Don Mattingly really proven to be a sharp baseball mind? I wonder if he's awake half of the time that he's in the dugout. Let's bring Rob back, Ray.
2: Yeah. We got a really good club.
1: Right.
0: Man, I want him back. I've wanted him back the entire time. The day he got fired, I was depressed. I went home, I was sitting there like, a good man lost his job today because a bunch of guys couldn't hit the baseball.
1: Agreed.
0: They were sitting there waiting for something to happen. You got the bump. You know what happened the last time you inserted Rob Thompson mid-season to be the manager? He went to the World Series.
1: I think they could get a bump now because they're like, God, this Mattingly guy, he's a real grouch.
0: And he's more tired than Rob is.
1: Rob was never tired. He just was...
0: Low energy.
1: He's not flipping tables. I don't know. I never thought Rob was asleep. Not the best tactical or strategical manager of all time. Mattingly certainly isn't. That's for sure.
20: Yeah, you'd have to agree with that. I wonder what's happening behind the scenes. I don't think much, you know. And that's just how those guys operate. I was watching a podcast the other day with Gary Sheffield. And he talked about when he joined the Yankees. And he said, Joe Torre didn't talk to me for 2 months.
1: Is that right?
20: Like, what are we doing? I've said that a bunch already. We're 19 minutes into the game. But, like, that makes no sense to me. That's the old school mentality. That's where Don Mattingly is from. I guarantee he doesn't talk to these guys.
1: Nope. Yeah, I remember Pete McCannon, it was about one of the players, and they asked him if he talked to him, and he said, my door's always open if they want to come in and talk to me. It's like, that's not how you form relationships that mean anything. By saying, my door is always open. How about inviting him in and saying, hey, let's chat? That's what Sirianni does. When you hear the players talk about Sirianni, it ain't about football most of the time. He's asking about families and he's asking about something like that. That's how you get guys that, like, I like playing for him.
20: Oh, yeah.
1: He cares about me.
20: Oh, yeah. And, you know, another thing I was watching with Urban Meyer, and he was going into what he did wrong in the NFL. And what you just said, that strength for Nick Sirianni is, that's what Urban got wrong on top of everything else. Him sleeping, you know, waitress, all that, getting caught up, not taking the flights home after losing games. That was classic Urban Meyer. But you're right. Open the door, extend, work with these guys, communicate. That's the key to everything. It's about relationships, partnerships, and communication. And if, like, it's got to be easy to be a baseball manager if you don't have to do any of that.
1: Ah, my man. All right. So, let's play Stark, and then I see we have D that wants to talk. Because I'm itching to talk some Eagles today. I don't know about you. I'm itching.
20: I do have this. Okay, so you're going to go to D here?
1: No. I want to play Stark. But
20: okay, gotcha. No, and then after Stark, I want to hit you with this Painter question.
1: Okay.
20: Because I got caught up.
1: Do it now. All right.
20: You want to do it now?
1: Yeah, do it now.
20: All right. So on my way home, tell me I'm not taking crazy pills here. I see an article written on Just Baseball. It's a fantastic website, so just check it out. This guy by the name of Leo Morgenstern. Leo. Leo places blame for Andrew Painter's struggles on the Phillies and their decision to have him start the season on the major league level. He writes this. Let me tell you, you tell me where you're at on this one. I just had it. Sorry. I just looked up.
1: So, by the way, not affiliated with Morgan Stern Hair Restoration.
20: That's correct. He said, let me be clear. I don't mean to hate on Painter. The blame shouldn't fall on his shoulders. The blame belongs on the Phillies for putting one of their most promising young talents in spectacular position to fail. Painter sprained his UCL and didn't play at all in 23 and 24. When he returned in 25, he pitched to a 5.40 ERA and 22 AAA starts. His fastball was hittable. He struggled to control his breaking stuff. The promise was still there, but he needed to make some adjustments. That's a pitcher who needs time, a pitcher who needs coaching, not a pitcher that a team with World Series aspirations should be counting on every fifth day. And dude, the reason why I'm bringing it up is because I was like, what are we talking about? He earned the opportunity to be a starter. You got to find out what you have. This was a golden opportunity for Andrew Painter. I got backlash on that. People are telling me I'm wrong. Where do you stand on
1: that? I think it's very easy in hindsight to write that because he failed and he didn't do well. You know what I would have done? The same damn thing the Phillies would have done. Now, I don't know. I'm not a pitching expert. I don't know how he looked in spring training. I don't know exactly. He was not good last year in AAA. Bottom line, he wasn't. And the same things that plagued him in the majors this year was what was happening last year. So if you thought last year was going to repeat itself this year, you obviously wouldn't have done that. But another year removed from the Tommy John surgery, what's supposed to happen that year with a lot of guys is they get the command back, they maybe get a little bit more velocity, and they get more life on the fastball. This was not the pitcher he was before the surgery at all. He had movement, he had life on the ball because the velocity's there. The problem's not the velocity. The problem is it's straight, and he's not fooling anybody. You throw 98, that doesn't matter. Guys will crush you if you're throwing a flat 98-mile-an-hour fastball. And his secondary pitches aren't good enough. So, like, in hindsight, did they make the right move? Well, no, he didn't pitch well. But I would have done the exact same thing. Sometimes with prospects, they need to be put at the major league level to say, you know what, boom, you're pitching in the majors now, let's go. And to criticize the Phillies for Painter being the fifth starter, not the third starter, and saying, like, hey, we're not going to sign Lizardo because Andrew Painter's our third starter. They were relying on him to be the fifth starter. That was it. Give us five innings every 5 days. That's it. No expectations other than that. So, no, I do not agree with that. Ray, your thoughts on it? I think it's very easy to say in hindsight because he struggled.
0: I mean, I don't think it's crazy to say he didn't earn his promotion to the major leagues. He had a 5.40 ERA in AAA. I understand why they did it. You can't pay another $20 million arm. And are you going to go out there and just shop in the middle class for a fifth starter? Probably not. Like, you needed to address a couple of things this offseason. So it made sense to give him the opportunity to be the fifth starter this season. I think in hindsight, they made the right call to give him the opportunity to be a fifth starter. They want him to break camp with the team a couple of years ago at this point. So, fine, you gave him that opportunity. Where I think he's been, maybe not he's been failed, because I do feel like he's more failed the Phillies in this case, is the fact that we're talking about him as the fifth starter for a team that's trying to compete for a postseason spot and has World Series aspirations. I still don't feel like that's a good idea. I know Dave Dombrowski saw one start before the deadline and saw two starts at AAA before that really encouraged him, and we're now supposed to believe that everything's all
1: good. No, you're not,
0: well.
1: Because they were trying to get a starting pitcher.
0: Yeah, they were trying to get
1: a starting pitcher. He's lying when he tells you, oh, Painter's fine. Well, you wouldn't have been looking for a starting pitcher if that's
0: Well, then they failed in that.
1: They did.
20: Well, hang on.
0: That's where the Phillies failed here.
20: Yeah, but that's different. I think I'm more willing to go down that path of failing Painter with putting him back down to AAA and calling him up at this moment. But this is about starting the season. And I want to pick up what you just said. Because I think he earned it. He earned the opportunity. He was a first-round draft pick. This guy was the number one pitching prospect in minor leagues. I get it. He struggled. But you got to find out what you have. How did he not earn the opportunity to get the start of the season?
0: He's over 5 ERA in AAA.
1: He sucked. He did.
0: Like, if he was a fifth-round draft pick, if he was a sixth-round draft pick, we're not talking about this.
1: He's not up. Correct.
20: That's my point, is he was a first-round pick, so he earned it.
0: I don't think he earned it.
1: No, but Sean, you're right. I mean, like, he's right and he's wrong, because I don't think he actually earned it on the diamond. He didn't earn it on the mound. He earned it because of the promise that he showed before the surgery.
20: Thank you.
1: So they're saying, you know what? We're going to give you a shot. Instead of putting you back in AAA to start the season, let's go. If he looked good in spring training, I don't know if he did or not, honestly, you give him a shot. And, Ray, if him going back down to AAA is going to ruin his career because he loses confidence, he was never going to be a great pitcher anyway. What does it matter? He came back up. He looked pretty good in these last two starts before he left last night with the hamstring injury.
0: it's totally fine to send him down to AAA. Like, at that point, we all were sitting here when they sent him down. Like, I don't know what else you do with the guy. He's not contributing to winning every fifth day for you. Like, you might as well send him down.
1: I would have sent him down.
0: So I'm not upset about that. I'm just saying, if we're talking about a team that is in a right now a race just to make the postseason, I think you're failing yourself every fifth day by having him out there.
1: So one thing they could have done is they could have started him in AAA. I know they made some mechanical things with him because last year the stuff was flat. So instead of, they were trying to take velocity and add movement. So they were changing his delivery to where he was throwing the ball. It wasn't as over the top. I think it was a little bit awful. And like, so he's doing that for the first time. And you know what happens when you're pitching the major league batters and it's not something you're comfortable with and you're not having success? You go back to what you did your entire career. So, mate, hey, listen, in hindsight, maybe they should have put him in AAA. I'm not going to kill the Phillies for it at all.
20: It falls into the category of you have to find out what you have. Like, this kid had some serious promise, and I get it. Was he beat up a little bit last year, AAA? Sure. But, you know, are we talking about a whole different pitcher if he did start the season in AAA?
1: No. He might have had a 5 ERA in AAA.
20: That too.
0: I'm not telling you that he shouldn't have broke camp with the team and started as your fifth starter. I'm just saying that I take issue with you saying he earned it. Because if he's anyone else and he pitched the way he did last year, he's not up.
20: That's fair. I just think I get caught up into the promise and you know, the projection and what this kid was drafted to be, and here it is. This is the moment. You're going to be a fifth starter where the bar was relatively low. You had John Marks saying, the only thing I want to see is him stay up here for the rest of the season, and he couldn't even do that.
1: But, I mean, before the hamstring injury last night, I didn't even want to bring him back up. I would have just left him down the minors for the rest of the season. He looked pretty good.
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5: The new lineup starts on August 17th with Marks and Salchunas, if you haven't heard, on Moving the Mornings to work with Andrew, and then Brayson Dunn and Vic Fangio if he wants the job. They've offered him the job.
6: We're trying to match his Eagles salary.
5: That's middays. Afternoons does not get affected at all, other than a new producer will be hired at some point for mornings. Connor's moving the middays with you guys. So I put out a video yesterday morning soliciting people that are interested in being the new morning show producer. Now, I want to say this to all of our internal people. We have a lot of talented people here that are very much going to be in the mix to get the job. But we wanted to put this out there and cast a wide net to see who's out there, who could take the job, who wants the job. And you know what? Maybe there's people out there, they may not get that job, but that doesn't mean there aren't other possibilities here at the radio station. And here's what I'll say about the wide net that was cast. I got a lot of emails and a lot of messages, a lot of DMs.
7: That's what's up.
5: So I appreciate it. And I got a lot of overqualified people that reached out. People that, like, I'm like, wow, like, you are really qualified for this job.
7: Yeah, that's the state of what we're doing right now, of course, the industry. And it's just like, all right, you know, anyway, and it's a fantastic opportunity. There's no ifs, ands, buts about it. It's an early and you're going to work your ass off, but it's a great opportunity to come in and work with you in the mornings and be a part of a show on this station, yep. Especially right now.
5: Oh, it's a great opportunity. So I appreciate everybody that reached out. I think I've returned messages to everybody.
7: You're an animal.
5: Which was a lot.
7: That's the issue with that stuff. It's like, man, now I got to respond to everybody.
5: Well, I said to you yesterday, what have I done? But and the other thing, Ray, you can't just do I'm going to create this canned response and then reply, because you get whacked for spam. They'll think that someone took over your account if you're sending 50 people the same thing.
7: Gotcha.
5: So
6: we've received your email about your interest. In
5: right.
7: Did you deny anyone yesterday? Did you say, hey, man, thanks, but...
5: Well, in my head, I may have denied some people. No, because the freaking post isn't even up on the website. I was told it was going to be posted by Wednesday, and then it's like, oh, it'll be posted next week. And I'm like, oh, okay, great.
6: Nice.
5: Anyway, so I replied back and said it'll be posted next week. Here's what I said to people that I know more or less don't have a chance, which is, hey, I encourage you to apply on the website. I appreciate you reaching out. Reach back out to me if you need anything, right? And then there's other people that I said maybe something a little bit different. So ultimately, Andrew and I and Scott's the boss. He's going to make the decision. But ultimately, we'll kind of put our heads together and we'll see who the next star is. Scott said he would like to get this done sooner than later.
7: Good.
5: I don't mean like, I don't know. We don't want to play this out a little bit and have like a little reality show.
7: That's where I stand. I like that. Absolutely. I like that.
5: Honestly, if I didn't put that video out, I feel like that the reach of people knowing that I'm moving the mornings was increased greatly with that video.
7: Yeah.
5: Crossing Broad wrote about it. Some of the industry sites wrote about it. So
7: I'd like to get involved with that some way, somehow, Ray.
6: We should make a video.
7: You want to do to what? To like, hey, we're trying to find a producer for their show?

0: No.
1: Well, I'm interested
0: to find something. I don't know what we're looking for.
1: I'm interested in doing updates on your show. I don't want to do mornings anymore. I want to do updates
0: on your
1: show.
0: We're going to have a really crowded show. Vic Fangio, you're doing updates.
1: Can I work part-time? Can I leave my full-time job?
2: I do want to say this, though, for the people that are out there, and maybe, like, if you don't get the gig, get involved. If this is something you want to do, get involved.
1: So here's a couple people that don't have the radio resume to get the job. But there was one guy in particular that's a listener, and he started a podcast. And so I just Googled him, and then I looked at his podcast. Like, if you're able to get, I forget how many Instagram followers and then subscribers on YouTube, it was a lot. Just from starting out with a podcast, man, you've worked your behind off to grow that following. That's impressive.
3: Oh, yeah.
1: Then just having some, hey, I was at this radio station, and I was a board op, and I was a producer. Like, okay, like, that's good that you have radio experience. A monkey can press buttons, and I'm not saying that.
3: No.
1: But you know what I mean.
3: Yeah, exactly. I get
1: so
3: it.
1: I did have a lot of people that were outside the radio industry that caught my eye. And some of those people I reached out to and said, hey, listen, let's talk. Let's set up a phone call. So I'm excited because even if the people that aren't going to be the morning show producer, because it's a full-time job and this is such a great opportunity, there may be other opportunities at the station. I don't know that. I haven't been told that.
3: Correct.
1: But there, if you're deserving of it, we'll make room for you.
3: We're entering, honestly, this is one of the craziest parts of the calendar that I have ever been a part of since I moved to this city in 04. I can't remember the buzz that the Sixers have had like this. Of course, the Eagles are perennial Super Bowl contenders. The Phillies are in a good spot. Sometimes we don't believe it. Vic's still down on them. I understand
4: it.
3: But
4: on the Phillies.
3: Regardless, and in the Flyers.
1: Flyers, yep.
3: It's like we got so much going on right now, so there will be plenty of opportunity for a lot of people out there.
1: All right. Well, there you go. Sean, a couple things here before we get back in the Eagles. What do you got?
3: All right. Let's go down this this list. First of all, I did stumble into Donnie Baseball, where we were talking about earlier how easy it is to be a Major League Baseball manager. Last night, Don Mattingly said, as far as the team turning the page after losing that tough game, quote, they'll be fine. We had chances, didn't get hits when we needed them. The guys are really good at turning the page. We just have to be ready to play for Thursday.
1: Now, is he available for motivational speaking sessions for your company, your business?
3: Unbelievable.
1: He just goes up there and grunts.
3: The other thing I would say to you is yesterday that caught my attention off of Mike Ganzi that joined us, where he said, hey, Joel Embiid looks pretty darn good from everything I've talked to him and seen and all that. And he goes, there's a bunch of guys in the gym working out right here, right now. Well, he didn't tell us that Joel Embiid was in the gym yesterday working out right there, right now. And wow.
1: He looks lean and mean.
3: Dude, put him on the cover of Men's Health right now.
1: Just telling you, give the guy a little motivation, add some leadership, and add a real organization. And I've always said this about Joel. He's not a leader. He needs to be led. And sometimes that can be done by coaches. Sometimes that can be done by organizations. Now it's going to be done in its entirety by LeBron and by the organization. He doesn't want to be a guy that is eating Chick-fil-A and drinking milkshakes and whatever, right? You can fall into that trap when you're allowed to fall in that trap. People need motivation. Not everybody's a self-starter that's able to just do it on their own. Some people need a kick in the ass.
3: I like that.
1: This is the best opportunity Joel's going to have to win, obviously. And he's had some good teams and some good opportunities. Is this it? I mean, you think about it. Joel's 30 years old now. Right? Like, he's probably not going to get a better opportunity to win a championship and to be a part of something special. These guys have a chance to be a part of something special. You win a championship in Philadelphia, you're remembered forever. It changes your legacy. It changes everything.
3: Damn right.
1: And he's got a chance to do that. So, you know what? He better show up in shape, and I'm so happy to see that he did.
3: Yeah, and it caught the Kings' attention. LeBron James posted on Instagram, trust the process, rolling it back out there with Joel Embiid looking really good. Again, slimmed up, toned up, got some muscles ripping. Yeah, JoJo looks like he's ready for business right now.
1: Right, Jaylen Brown press conference coming up at 2 o'clock today. We'll carry it right here on the Fanatic. Excited to see Jaylen, hear him talk.
0: I want to know what we find out. It feels like I found out everything I need to know for the intro presser through his Twitch stream.
1: Well, Sean's going down to Badroom about the skydiving.
3: No.
0: It says right here in page 17 of your contract.
1: What are you doing?
0: You can't be skydiving.
3: Well, I think this is an important part for, we talked about the Eagles media. What do the Sixers media have for us today? Like you just said, Ray, we know a lot.
2: Like, this guy's an open book. He's said a lot. He's had multiple streams so far. This is on the Sixers media to go in there and find something new. Give us something new. Like, he's fired up. He feels disrespected. I get it. You got to ask those questions, but give me something new today. I want something new.
0: All right. Can we get the Joel Embiid relationship question?
2: I like that.
0: Last time we saw the two of you on the same floor, you were drawing back and forth. It was a contentious game 7. Some conjecture's been out there about the fact that you didn't mention him on the first Twitch stream. Where are you guys at?
1: I don't know if you get it that deep, but he'll get a question about Embiid, as he should. Now, yeah. He said that they've spoken.
0: He said Embiid's name on the Twitch stream.
1: He said it.
0: About skydiving.
1: The first time he didn't, so I don't think that they had actually spoken. But Joel's now, he tweeted. Joel's tweeting out.
0: Yeah, I feel like the tide's turned. Can we also acknowledge that?
1: It has.
0: Like, yesterday, Gansey said he was the most talented big man, or arguably the most talented big man that's ever touched a basketball.
1: He did.
0: Like,
1: right here.
0: We didn't hear that at the beginning of this process. We heard about Embiid needing to get himself healthy.
1: No, he said that he's ours right now.
0: Yeah. So we've kind of seen the tide turn. Jaylen Brown's mentioned his name. Gansey seems excited about him. You know,
1: man, listen, Gansey's playing chess and checkers. I got no worries about what he's doing.
2: He's a sniper.
0: No more president of basketball operations that are interested in chess.
1: Yeah, and by the way, Dylan McKinnon pointed out that he had better volume on the hair. And we were doing the interview live, so I didn't want to do too much hair talk with him. But the hair, he had good hair the first time. He had better volume. So I wonder if knowing there was hair talk that was going on, if maybe he put a little extra product in there, or maybe he went a little blow drying a little bit.
2: Well, I know he sat down with Kevin Negandhi for an ESPN hit that will be airing, I think, tonight, if I'm not mistaken. Negandhi was at Angelo's, stuffing his face with Gansey, eating some cheesesteaks. I've never had Angelo's.
0: What?
1: No?
2: No. I've never had Angelo's. I've only had their bread.
1: Is Angelo down there? Angelo, can you bring cheesesteak?
2: It's Danny. Pizza? Danny's the man. He's over there in Conchi. I can throw a baseball off the place. But they don't sell the food out of Conchi. Now, they opened up a new spot.
1: Jersey?
2: No, they got one in Delaware, and there's another one as well at Wolf Street or something like that. Anyways, and I was told that you literally can go in there, no line, and get everything you want.
1: Well, take a Waymo down there and get some food. You and Ray can go.
0: No, now I'm out.
1: All right. I'm sorry. I shouldn't have brought up Waymo. We'll talk about that coming up later. All right, let's go to Chris and Clifton Gremmore or something on the Phils, and we'll talk more Eagles. Chris, what do you got?
4: Yo, can you guys hear me?
1: I can hear you. What's up, Chris?
4: All right. Question for you.
1: Yep.
4: Do you think Dombrowski should have had some bigger cojones and maybe tried to go get Terang from the Brewers in a trade or go after him during free agency?
1: I mean, they're not going to – I don't think they're going to trade with the team that's, like, rivaling them to go to the World Series.
2: Brew Crew doing it.
4: Right, but if they're trying to, you know, make a big swing and – win now, wouldn't you think they try to go after the, you know, one of the biggest and best?
2: Why? Let me put it back on you. Why would the Brewers trade Bryce Terang at this point in time when they are in competition for, of course, bigger things as well?
4: That's an excellent question.
2: Thank you.
4: However,
2: I appreciate
4: the Phillies need to, if they're trying to win now, which I want them to win now, Phillies need to give up some players and some prospects, which they just did with the Arise trade. But if they're trying to win now, I think they need to go big and really big and try to give up prospects and draft picks and go get somebody that we all know is established in the league.
1: Well, maybe in the offseason they do that. They could have done that this year. They did not.
2: Yeah.
1: Terang was not a free agent, right?
2: No, and
0: club control there.
2: Yeah. Look, Arise was available because of what's going on with the Giants. He was a free agent at the end of the year. So it makes all the sense in the world of why they went after him. And he's delivered so far. I ordered a jersey last night. But it wouldn't surprise me if they bring him back in some way, somehow, new contract.
1: Why not? 1 or 2 year contract already. He's not getting a long-term deal.
2: No.
1: He's been willing to do that. So, all right, back to the Eagles here. So we talked about Wicks earlier. QB2. All right, remember how the Eagles were asking for second-round draft picks for Tanner McKee, and people were like, oh, he should be the starter over Jalen Hurts. And then he played the game, and it's like, wow, this guy sucks. And I don't think that's fair, but sometimes there's a reason why they're drafted where they are. And McKee, where was he drafted? late round
0: pick? The
1: greatest
0: sixth round draft pick of all time, right?
1: I can't think of anybody that would be better the quarterback position in the sixth round. Let me think about it. But so he got a chance. He didn't deliver. And now it feels like the Eagles maybe have soured on him a little bit. Last year of a contract, they didn't trade him. He definitely was dangled out there to trade, and they didn't. Most likely because there weren't teams that were interested in giving a third-round draft pick up or more.
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28: 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And just because the World Cup's over doesn't mean the hunger for soccer has to stop. 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
30: Wait on our man Tim McManus of ESPN to talk some Philadelphia Eagles with us. He's been down there at training camp every day.
3: He knows it's a tough act to follow. Jaylen Brown.
30: I think he's pulling his best Jaylen Brown. Maybe he'll come on at 4:45. Jaylen Brown learned from Nick Sirianni.
3: Did you just have a kind of
30: press conference? I did. Why? Can you tell?
3: Yeah, your voice.
30: Oh, I thought maybe I had like chocolate on my face or something.
3: No, you sound like you're allergic to nuts.
30: No, I'm okay. I'm all right. Yeah, Timmy's texting me now. He's hooking up to the Zoom right now so we can get to see Timmy back. So a lot of questions about this Eagles offense right now. And I'm still blown away. And I don't think it's really the intelligent fans out there. I don't think it's really the intelligent sports talk hosts or beat reporters. But anyone who's like overly focused on the offensive stats over the first 5 days of training camp,
3: it blows my mind.
30: Can
3: we ask Tim about that, why people do that?
30: It blows my mind that there's people who are literally asking questions about if you're concerned and they're using statistics to cite their reason for concern at practice. What are you talking about? So, look, I do believe Jalen Hurts is going to have a big year. I do. I think he's going to acclimate to the new offense extremely well. But at the same time, I think we'd be naive to expect it to look perfect from day one. There's probably going to be, just like when we talked about the Sixers, there's probably going to be some growing pains for the Eagles offense.
3: Yes and no. I mean, they have time. I mean, they're going through training camp right now. They're doing the little things that they need to be done. I don't think so. I think they're going to hit this thing running.
30: Well, let's find out from the man himself. ESPN's Tim McManus covers the Philadelphia Eagles, does a tremendous job doing it. What's going on, Timmy?
31: What's up, boys? Good to see you.
30: Good to see you. Appreciate you joining us. So I guess right out of the gates, I'll ask you the question that Ricky and I were just talking about. Is you expect this Eagles offense with all the changes to hit the ground running, or do you think we'll see some growing pains in the regular season?
0: Yeah, I think we'll definitely see some growing pains. You know, Jordan Mailata, the way that he put it the other day, is it's basically like day one, phase one. Talking about when they're installing some of this run scheme, I think it applies really to the offense overall. You know, but there's been some really encouraging signs at the same time, Bill. And I think that's being echoed by most all of the offensive players, like the major guys that you want to hear from, the offensive linemen who have been saying, you know what, this is easier for us. It's easier for the tackles. Lane Johnson is going to have help on the inside from guards for the first time in his career. They don't have to diagnose as much at the line of scrimmage, where they just go out and are able to play fast and get to their landmarks. You're hearing some energy from Saquon Barkley being like, you know what, I think I can be really good in this. And you're getting a lot of buy-in from Jalen Hurts. And what we have seen is that there have been these flashes, stumbles, absolutely, but also flashes where you can see daylight open up for skill players that you haven't really been accustomed to seeing over the last couple of years in particular, where you can sort of see it and you're like, okay, like if once they get this cemented, you can understand that if you match this talent with this system, that some fireworks can happen. But yeah, it's going to take a little time until it's totally smooth, for sure.
1: All right, Football 101, what are some of the changes that you've seen the Eagles offense, in the offense, excuse me?
0: Yeah, Ricky, totally new offense, man. They're leaning into all the things that they have not majored in previously, particularly under Hurts, and as some of the reporting suggests, maybe he wasn't always all bought into some of these things, but it's happening. The motion, under center, play action, throws over the middle, it's all there. And it's like it's all major parts of what they're doing. I mean, if you look at sort of some of the rates that they were doing these things previously, so they were 27th in the NFL in under center plays last year. Hurts was 32nd among all quarterbacks in his under center dropback rate at 8.2%. And they were 29th in motion. And then if you compare that to what the Packers have done, and what the Rams have done and the 49ers have done, it is going to be a drastic upshoot in all of those areas. And so that's the way that it's primarily different. There's almost a guy in motion on almost every play. I would say Hurts has been under center like 70, 80% of the time. Now, a lot of this is install. I don't know if it'll always look like that, but that's the way that it's looked over the course of the first week here. And he's thrown over the middle, so it's a drastic change.
30: Drastic change with the offense. I'm also sensing a drastic change with Jalen Hurts, the person. Have you seen that as well, where he seems a little bit lighter, a little bit more willing to connect with his teammates? You think that's all intentional?
0: Yeah, I do. I mean, I think he knows what the narrative has been. I think he recognizes places where he has come up short, and I think he knows that this is something that he needs to be sort of 2 feet in order to tackle this season in a successful way, that this is the direction that the offense is going. And I do feel that. I sense a lot of energy from him, Bill. And really one of the biggest moments in that came on Monday. It was the best day for the offense. And this is a critical thing here. Most of the days have been install days. So it's like brand new stuff that they're running. So if people want to say, oh, the offense is looking clunky, well, yeah. It's the first time they've been out there running some of these plays. It's going to look clunky. Monday was a review day where they got to go over some of the stuff that had already been previously installed. And it was, not surprisingly, the best day that they had as an offense, and it was the best day for Jalen Hurts. And within that, there was a sequence where Hurts ended up throwing a pick six to Quinyon Mitchell. The reason he did that is because Elijah Moore cut off his route where he shouldn't have. Hurts throws it. Mitchell gets it. Goes the other way. A couple plays later, Hurts finds Moore deep down the seam, and he unleashes one perfect. Moore gets it for a big gainer, and Hurts gets as animated as we see him get. And he said the reason was that is because it showed a bounce back ability for this offense, that he, you know, Moore made a mistake, the offense sputtered, and they were able to come back and score in a big way. And so, yeah, he's got this attack mentality. I think it looks like he's rejuvenated in some ways. He's definitely lasered in on what they're doing. I think it's all encouraging for the Eagles.
1: All right, talk a little bit about the injuries that are going on right now. Obviously, Mekhi Lemon, Devontae Smith with hamstrings. But what are we looking at with the depth of the wide receivers?
0: So I would say that this wide receiver depth is as good as it's been in several years. Doesn't mean it's a better wide receiver core overall because you lose a top five wide receiver in A.J. Brown, but they do have guys who can come in and supplement, whether you're talking about Moore or Darius Cooper. Jalen Hurts mentioned him by name unprompted yesterday, has been doing a really good job. You have Hollywood Brown. Dontavian Wicks has been, for me, one of the primary stories of training camp to this point. He has been really good, and the rhythm that he and Hurts have already is definitely notable. Wicks comes from the system that Sean Mannion is bringing in to a certain degree, so you can understand it from that standpoint. But also, Hurts noted that Wicks was banging down his door this offseason to get some additional reps with him, and you can see that paying off. There's a trust factor already between Hurts and Wicks that I think will carry over to the regular season. But you're going to need a couple of the other primary guys on the field. Devontae Smith, I'm not worried about him. You know, he's a pro. I think he'll come back and he'll be fine. He's got that chemistry already synced up with Hurts. But Lemon's a different story. You know, he was sidelined during minicamp with a hamstring as well. And I think it's a little bit concerning that they obviously have a plan for getting him back to health. And then you get to training camp and then he injures his hamstring again. And he's been sidelined the last 2 days. Any rookie is going to need time to get up to speed. He hasn't had that opportunity. So, you know, it's a setback for this offense. It's a setback for Lemon. I don't know that there's any other way to paint it.
1: And how important is that, especially for a younger guy, to kind of get with Jalen Hurts and gain his trust?
0: Well, so Hurts, notoriously over his career, will not throw to you unless he has full trust in you. Like, he has shown that time and time again, and he just hasn't had that opportunity with Lemon. But I think that you need to tamper expectations for rookie wide receivers anyway. I think the number is for first round wide receivers, they average 600 plus yards a season. So it's not like he's going to come here and be the replacement for A.J. Brown anyway, but he was selected in the first round to be a piece of the puzzle for this offense. And so, you know, they need to find a way to get him healthy and on the field and get that connectivity with Hurts.
30: We're talking to ESPN's Tim McManus. He'll be joining us every Thursday from now through Super Bowl Sunday. Always look forward to our conversations with Timmy. Now, Tim, what about Lane Johnson, man? What do you know? What's going on? Is there any reason to be concerned?
0: So this one I haven't aggressively pursued for the reason where I'm putting the person before the player, if that makes sense. Like, I have, obviously, as a reporter, I'm like, I want to know. I want to deliver it to the people. But when it's a personal matter and he doesn't want, you know, I've reached out and all that kind of thing, have done my due diligence, but, whatever Lane has to say, whenever he has to say it, I'm going to kind of leave it there. Obviously it's been 4 practices now and has stretched over the course of about a week. So that's like naturally concerning. The first thing is like, hope he's okay. Hope the family's okay. Hope everything's good. Beyond that, you want him to be able to get back here and he's obviously a vital part. We all know the numbers of when he's on the field versus off. We know how good of a player he is. So hope he makes a speedy comeback for whatever's happening.
1: Let's go on the defensive side now. Vic Fangio doing his magic again, Tim.
0: Vic Fangio, yeah. And not afraid to kind of boast about it. I don't know if you guys saw this quote where he's talking about his conversation with Sean Mannion, and he's like, he said, I told him, don't worry. Like, this is always what happens. Like, the defense always gets better of the offense over the course of these training camps, which is, you know, a little bit of a prideful boast, also very accurate and maybe a little bit reassuring to Mannion as he gets his feet under him as well. But yeah, the defense has been awesome. It's hard to find holes. There was initial focus on the safety position, but I think that the safeties have held up generally fine to this point. I think Makuba looks good. Epps has been the primary starter next to him in nickel packages, and I think that he's looked fine. Michael Carter has come in. He also has done a pretty good job. We all know what the cornerback trio can be, and the defensive tackle group is nuts. And not to mention that Jalix Hunt has been outstanding from what we've seen so far. All really good signs for a defense that has obviously top five, top three potential.
30: Yeah, you say top five, top three potential. In Fangio's first year, number 2 in points against. Last year, number 5 in points against. Could this be the best defense under Fangio in the last 3 years?
0: He's got a shot. You know, you lose guys like Blankenship, N'Kobe Dean, Jalen Phillips. You don't want to undersell some of these departures, but at the same time, the emergence of somebody like Hunt, Grenard hasn't been on the field because of a pec injury, but you sort of project what he's done and what he can do in this system, and you have to feel good about that. And I'll also say Jahad Campbell has taken a step forward. He looks bigger, and also he is diagnosing quicker from what I've seen compared to a year ago. And I would say the same thing, like depth-wise, Trot Jr.'s looked really good. So, yeah, I think that they can even raise the bar higher here, Bill.
1: Are there any surprises, especially from some younger guys at camp right now?
0: Yeah, so sticking with the cornerbacks, Mac McWilliams has opened my eyes a bit. He showed some promise last year, but I've seen him around the ball a lot this offseason. Mac McWilliams, I think, is going to make this team, and if he needs to come in a pinch, I would trust him to do so. And the other one is Chance Campbell, somebody that Vic Fangio shouted out yesterday. He said, don't sleep on this guy when you guys are making your lists. He's talking about our 53-man projections. He's like, we like Chance Campbell. And then the other one that we should probably talk about is Markell Bell. Whether this speaks more to the lack of offensive line depth or Bell's emergence or both. I mean, he has been, with Lane Johnson out, he's been stepping into that right tackle spot quite a bit with the first team. I think he's held himself pretty well here. So, you know, that's another name to add into the mix.
30: Great stuff as always, Timmy. So no practice open to the media today, right? Just a walkthrough?
0: That's right. Yeah, just a down day from our perspective, a walkthrough for the birds, and then they're back at it tomorrow. So can't wait to get my eyes back on them.
1: Big game tonight. You going to be tuned in? Hall of Fame game?
0: Yeah, for a quarter, probably.
30: Isn't Carson Wentz starting the game tonight?
0: I mean, you gotta watch if
30: right, isn't that. He?
1: You got me.
30: I thought I saw somewhere that Carson Wentz is starting. Who is in the Hall of Fame game? I haven't even paid attention.
1: The Cardinals.
30: To.
0: Yeah. So what I usually do is I check in and I get all excited for the Hall of Fame game, and then I usually check out like, you know, a quarter later and bounce out. So that's probably what will happen tonight as well for me.
1: Panthers Cardinals.
30: Yeah, I might be right there with you. Well, Timmy, we appreciate it, my man. We're looking forward to it every Thursday with you from now until the Super Bowl. We'll catch up with you next week.
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25: All right, it's 5 o'clock here on Unfiltered. If you missed it earlier, Jaylen Brown had his introductory press conference with the Philadelphia media. A lot of good sound bites. We'll get back to it. I want to play a couple clips for you if you missed it. Some really good stuff from Jaylen Brown. Definitely very smart guy, and sounds like he's going to be a good leader here. But we'll get to that. Ricky hasn't heard this yet. Vic Fangio,
26: love him,
25: was down on the Phillies. Remember we have that drop, I'm down on the Phillies, when they fired Rob Thompson. Yesterday, he gets asked about what the Phillies are doing, and he takes another opportunity to defend his man, Rob Thompson. Listen to Vic Fangio.
27: Definitely going to improve their offense. We'll see how it does defensively. It'll be interesting. But you see some of these other guys? I mean, Castellanos, Strom, Bader, Walker. Man, Thompson did a hell of a job with managing those guys through to the playoffs last year.
25: Thompson did a hell of a job with Casty and Strom and Bader.
26: He's not wrong, as you like to say.
25: No, you look at those guys now.
26: I got to tell you something. I got to play golf with Vic not too long ago. He says it like he feels it. Which I love and I agree with, and I think everybody should be that way. You know what? Was Rob Thompson a bad manager? No. I said it from the beginning. What did I say? Do you remember? Probably not. I had said that it's never actually the manager's fault. It's the guys on the field.
25: You just said something interesting, though. You said, was Rob Thompson a bad manager? No.
26: You think he was?
25: No. I want to ask you another question, and I don't want it to sound like,
26: This is going to sound bad. I will guarantee this.
25: Yeah, I don't want to be hot take clickbaity here. Is Don Mattingly a good manager? I mean, there's a lot of questions.
26: For this team?
25: He makes some really bad decisions.
26: He's made a couple bad decisions here in the last couple weeks. I think the one thing that happens is that when you're not managing a lot, and then all of a sudden you're in that position, I know he's managed before. When things go wrong, where do you go? And I think he has gotten into a couple panic-stricken situations where he didn't do a good job.
25: Yeah, last night, questionable decisions. Like, he says it was on them. Maybe he's just covering for Harper, having him try to steal second in that moment. I didn't love that. They ended up pitching to, who was it that they pitched to when you probably could have intentionally walked to get to the next batter because they didn't have any other players left on their bench. I don't know. There was just a lot of...
26: Oh, Miles Michaelis hit.
25: Yeah, so what are you doing?
26: By the way, great bunt. Did you see that part?
25: Yeah, it was
26: Miles
25: good.
26: Michaelis drops down a safety squeeze. That was pretty impressive.
25: Now, was it Marsh that tries to drop down a bunt last night when a couple of hitters were hitting the pitcher hard? It was an interesting decision. Was it Marsh?
26: If you see guys hitting the ball hard, you continue to swing.
25: Yeah, don't bunt.
26: That just means he's making a lot of mistakes.
25: Yeah.
26: Don't get me started.
25: But these are some of the things you question with Mattingly. But hey, let's hope they can get back in the winning column tonight. Earlier game tonight. All right. It's a 6 o'clock start for your fighting Phils tonight, which means it's an earlier start for Phillies pregame live. So we are going to lose our TV audience at 5:25, but we will still be on the air until 6 o'clock. You can listen on the Fanatic app. Tell your smart speaker to play 97.5 The Fanatic, but you will get Phillies pregame live on NBC Sports Philadelphia at 5:30. All right? So before we get back to the Phillies, because we'll do our unfiltered home run predictions and get you to line up before the end of the show, I want to get back to this Jaylen Brown press conference today, because the question we opened the show with, who has more pressure on them to win this season? Is it the Sixers or is it the Eagles? And it's been pretty overwhelming throughout the show today that people are saying there's more pressure on the Sixers, that you don't bring in LeBron and you don't bring in Jaylen Brown just to get out of the first round or just to get out of the second round. You bring them in because you want to win a damn championship. But Jaylen Brown seems like he's got the great mentality that this team needs right now. You got all these guys on the team, Ricky Bo, Jaylen, LeBron, Joel, Tyrese, right? A lot of personalities, a lot of egos. Jaylen Brown gets asked at the press conference today, whose team is it? Whose team is the 2026-2027 76ers? I don't think Jaylen Brown could have answered it any better. Here he is.
0: To be honest, it doesn't have to be anybody's team. It just needs to be based in respect and work. And that's kind of like my approach. I want to earn everybody respect and trust, which takes time. You know what I mean? Obviously, it's a lot of guys with talent and some egos. But to win, you got to be able to sacrifice. You got to be able to, you know, have trust and communication. So I want to come in transparent. I want to come in with my agenda on the table. Look, this is what I'm here to do. This is what I want to do. I want to win. And we kind of can figure out how to, you know, respectfully move around each other. But it takes a level of time to develop and earn respect from each other. But my approach has always been my work ethic. So, like, being the first to the gym, being in the film room, you know, I'm looking forward to learning from LeBron. I'm looking forward to learning from all those guys. But, you know, even LeBron, just everything that he's endured during his career on and off the floor, like, one of my favorite things to do is learn. You know, I can't wait to just soak up as much information as I can and apply it to myself.
25: It's such a good answer from him, because if anything would derail this Sixer season, it's going to be if egos get in the way, right? Ego is the enemy. And if questions start getting asked of whose team it is and who's the true star on this squad, and they start letting that get to them, that could derail a season. Jaylen Brown's got the right mentality. It doesn't have to be anybody's team. It's based in respect and hard work. That's where it starts.
26: Yeah, but where does the respect go? How does it go? What is this? What is the pecking order?
25: I think it's mutual respect.
26: Or are you just thinking that they all have mutual respect for each other and that's the way they have to play on the court, which would make a lot of sense. But there's still a lot of guys that need the basketball. Only so many possessions. A lot of guys are going to need the basketball.
25: Well,
26: how would your pecking order go? I might as well ask it.
25: In terms of what?
26: Who gets 1, 2, 3, 4, 5?
25: In terms of
26: getting the ball. VJ's 5, obviously.
25: Yeah, I mean, if what we're hearing is right and Nick Nurse was on John Clark's Takeoff podcast, LeBron's going to be the guy with the ball in his hands coming up to court.
26: Well, he's going to try to make plays for everybody else.
25: But who's going to get a lion's share of the scoring opportunities? I still think it would probably be Jaylen Brown and Tyrese Maxey. But that's because we've been talking about how you can't make the whole offense revolve around Joel Embiid because there's no guarantees he's healthy. But what if he is?
26: Now,
25: what if Joel is healthy, though?
26: If he's healthy, this is going to be sickening.
25: But are you still going to run your offense through him? Probably not.
26: I don't think you can. Not with five guys of that caliber. You can't go after one guy, and that's that. And then when he's out, you have to go in a different direction. I don't think that's a fair assessment of how this team should be run. I just think you have guys that are going to be hot on certain nights where you could turn to. I get that part. But, I mean, for the most part, is it going to be LeBron up the court and making other people get open? Because, let's face it, on an NBA team, you might have two defenders that are good. They're not going to cover five guys.
25: No, not these guys. And if you go back, I know it was a small sample size. I've been seeing people posting it on social and watch some of the highlights from Team USA with LeBron and Joel on the court. Could be scary, man, in a good way for Sixers fans, the way those two may be.
26: Do you see this as a half-court team, a run-and-gun team? I don't know what I'm even envisioning right now.
25: I think they could do both. Like, this team's going to be good coming out on the fast break.
26: Well, you got three guys that could really get up and down the court. I can't put LeBron, he can get up and down the court, but you don't want him to, per se.
25: But he can start it with his vision.
26: Right. You start it with the vision, you give it up, then all of a sudden there's a break going the other way. I see that. But, I mean, you also have to be well aware of where Joel Embiid is and where LeBron James is, because you got to get back defensively. You know what I mean? I'm trying to paint a picture of what the team could look like on both ends of the court. I don't know. I don't know if it's going to be a half court type thing or if it's going to be get up the court, find the open man and go.
25: This is why there's so much pressure on Nick Nurse, because there are all of these questions that are out there. But when you ask, hey, who do you think is going to be the number one kind of scoring option?
26: Yeah.
25: Today, Jaylen Brown was also asked about scoring. Like, how important is scoring to you? And he's saying, my focus is just on winning. Listen to this.
0: My focus is winning. So, I mean, obviously, you know, other people's focus may be scoring and my focus is going into every practice, every meeting, every shoot around, every film session is like, how do we win night in and night out? So sometimes that may change. Sometimes it may look different. But whatever it takes, you know, at this point in my career, nothing else really moves me. Like, I don't care about the outside success. I never did. You know what I mean? I don't care about the MVP awards or finals MVP. None of that stuff really moves me. It's nice. But the only thing that's going to move me is doing something collectively. So a championship. So that's what I'm looking forward to. I'm trying to start that journey and building towards. But, you know, all the other stuff that comes along with it is just a distraction to me. Like, whatever it takes on a night-to-night basis, it's like whatever it takes.
25: Dude, two amazing answers from this guy, right? How did he not get along with some people in Boston? Like, he sounds like he's the ultimate team guy. He sounds like he's the ultimate character guy. He's given back to the community. He does charity work. He's a philanthropist. The way he talks, no ego. I'm focused on winning. I don't care about MVP awards. I just want to win games. I don't care how we look on paper. We got to earn respect. We got to work hard. Like, how was this guy not just beloved with the Boston Celtics? What are we missing here?
26: That's a good question. I mean, what are you missing here? Was there a problem? We were told no. We were told no a month ago, that there was no problems with Jaylen Brown up in Boston. I think the real problem really stems from their new ownership up there, that their ownership is trying to cut costs. What's a good way to cut costs? What they did was they saved themselves, what, $60 million next year, not even this year.
25: 2 years from now.
26: 2 years.
25: Yeah, because George has 2 years. Brown has three.
26: No, he's only got one more year left.
25: No, Paul George has two, and Jaylen Brown has three.
26: Oh, you're right.
25: Yeah,
26: you're right.
25: So
26: Embiid's got three. You're right.
25: It was that 1 year, yep. But they also don't want to have to pay Jaylen Brown his next contract, is what the guy from Boston told us, our sister station at the Sports Hub. But you're right, Ricky. As you were saying, we were told no. I remember the Boston Sports Hub guy who joined us, I'm forgetting his name now. I feel bad. I forgot his name. It was a good hit by him, too. Was saying, like, there's nothing wrong with Jaylen Brown. Like, you're not getting a bad character guy. You're not getting a bad teammate. You're not getting a bad player. This was all about money from Boston. And this could go down as being one of the worst decisions the Boston Celtics have ever made, because it also led to the Sixers getting LeBron. And if this leads to an NBA championship for the Sixers, that's devastating for the city of Boston. But what do we care, man? It's about time.
26: Well, I don't care.
25: We get one up.
26: Yeah, I mean, I'm a little tired of Boston as is, as we know. But it's just one of those things where it's just very odd in this day and age that they go inter-conference. That's first and foremost. Inter-division they actually went to. That's kind of given up, if you ask me. If you're giving away Jaylen Brown to a team that's a contender, well, or at least a rival, you don't find that awfully strange? That's why I still think it was just all about the money.
25: Yeah, it doesn't make a lot of sense at all. But, hey, we're reaping the benefits of it. We are reaping the benefits. Now, one of the other questions that's been getting asked since the trade went down, well, what's going on between Jaylen Brown and Joel Embiid? Because if you go back to the 7-game series against Boston, Joel and Jaylen Brown went at it. After the series ended, Jaylen Brown goes on his Twitch stream and he had some things to say about Joel Embiid that rubbed a lot of people the wrong way, basically called him a flopper and all that. And then when the trade goes down, there was radio silence from Joel Embiid on social media. Jaylen Brown goes on his Twitch stream and he mentions Maxey and VJ Edgecombe. In fact, he calls him on the thing. So now everyone starts to have the conspiracy theories. Jaylen Brown and Joel Embiid don't get along. Joel Embiid's going to get traded, all this stuff. Well, that couldn't be further from the truth. And Jaylen Brown got asked at his press conference today about his relationship with Joel Embiid, and
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0: Joel, it's been good. You know, me and Joel have been friends throughout the years. I have mutual respect. You know, I know he loves soccer. I love soccer. So we talk about that a lot and stuff like that. He reached out to when I got traded. He reached out the same day. You know, I talked to him on the phone. So I'm looking forward to, you know, earning everybody's trust and respect. And grinding and impacting winning. That's what I've done my whole career. I plan on doing the same thing here.
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